0: LA may actually be in trouble. This is because concession workers at SoFi Stadium are set to go on strike. So the union tells us its members, which includes cashiers, cooks, bartenders, servers over at SoFi, voted overwhelmingly to authorize a strike against the stadium's food service operator, Legends Global.
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2: Here's the official forecast for tonight. Showers and thunderstorms likely, 69 the low. Showers and thunderstorms continue tomorrow with a high of 80. More rain and thunderstorms heading into tomorrow night, the low down to 69. Tuesday, showers and thunderstorms as we reach 83 degrees. Mostly cloudy Tuesday night, scattered showers and thunderstorms, 69 for a low. Wednesday, partly sunny. However, we could see some rain and thunderstorms move through with a high of 81 degrees. 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
6: 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Recently, the organization expanded its mission with a new thrift store, giving the community another way to support housing, care, and long-term stability for local families. To continue this life-changing work, they're seeking annual sponsors.

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1: That being said, let's get into it. The political world was rocked last month when news broke that the president had settled a lawsuit with his own administration to create what officials had called an anti-weaponization fund. The $1.8 billion fund would pay out claims to those who alleged they were victims of governmental abuses.
2: The people that would get the money are people, some of whom have been prosecuted completely disproportionate to any crime they've ever committed.
1: When they were repeatedly asked, Trump administration officials never ruled out the possibility that some of the money might go toward those who assaulted police officers on January 6th.
3: Trump is shaking hands with himself in order to fund his insurrectionist army to the tune of billions of dollars.
4: There are folks that smashed windows. There are folks that attacked law enforcement. There are folks that beat them with poles and the American flag. Folks that sprayed bear spray in their face of law enforcement. I don't understand why any of those folks would receive any kind of compensation.
1: After weeks of mounting criticism, including from Republicans, on Tuesday, the plan to create the fund came to a screeching halt. So let's bring in ABC's Capitol Hill correspondent Jay O'Brien. Jay, what did we hear from the acting attorney general this week?
5: Well, the acting attorney general, Stephen, was in front of a House hearing that was ostensibly about the Department of Justice budget. But this hearing was closely monitored across the Capitol, including all the way on the other side of the Capitol in the Senate. And it's because, as you said, that so-called anti-weaponization fund of the president's that came out of that settlement with his own IRS went over like a lead balloon with Senate Republicans last month.
6: Was this a miscalculation of the president?
7: Yes, I guess I'd call it that.
5: A number of Senate Republicans, including those who are not normally critical of President Trump, said they had serious issues with this fund. Some thought it was illegal. Some had concerns about what you said, the potential payments to January 6th rioters.
8: Sends the signal, hey, go breach the Capitol, destroy the building, assault police officers, and you may even get compensated for someday. That's absurd.
5: Some just said it was a distraction that wasn't needed now as Republicans were trying to coalesce around passing this $70 billion budget bill to fund Trump's immigration crackdown and ICE and Customs and Border Protection. And so there was serious opposition here, a kind of Republican revolt that, frankly, we don't see a lot on Capitol Hill. And so it became clear last month that the budget bill was not going to move forward while Republicans had these issues with the anti-weaponization fund. Then Republican leaders came out in opposition to it. Speaker of the House Mike Johnson meets earlier this week with President Trump at the White House, in which he said he made it clear to the president the votes are not there in the House for this fund, let alone the Senate. Then we hear from John Thune, the top Republican in the Senate, who says all eyes are really on what Todd Blanche is going to say in the House, and will it quell the concerns of Senate Republicans. Remember, it came after the DOJ said that they weren't going to oppose a judge's order that temporarily blocked this fund from going into effect, but that's only temporary and it only pertains to that court case. So what could the attorney general say here to further placate the concerns of Republicans?
9: We are not moving forward with the fund.
10: Not moving forward ever.
9: Correct.
10: Oh.
5: And what the acting attorney general essentially said here is the fund is dead.
1: Well, Democrats on the House Appropriations Committee did press Blanche to explain exactly what was being halted. What about this addendum that he signed that set aside the possibility of, say, tax audits of the president, his family, and his businesses?
5: That's still in play, according to the acting attorney general.
9: There was a settlement that the IRS entered into with President Trump and others, his family and his companies. As part of that settlement, as is customary in IRS settlements, there's a separate AG order.
5: That is an agreement that the IRS came to with President Trump, again, in this settlement where he sued his own agency and then settled with his own agency, in which it says that the IRS will not take any kind of action, audits, other kinds of criminal action, civil action, etc., against President Trump, his family, their businesses, on down, based on filings that had been made up to the date of this agreement. So it doesn't apply in the future, but it essentially gives them, and the word Democrats kept using over and over again, was immunity for past tax actions.
11: You just gave the president's family a tax immunity to the tune of about $100 million.
9: Not true.
5: There's no

0: indication the IRS is looking into the Trump family or the Trump organization. But because of this agreement, which the acting attorney general says is still in place, they cannot. But in addition to that, the question is this fund still in play? The acting attorney general, Blanche, said they're not moving forward with it, but he didn't really specify if that change is going to go down on paper, if they're going to amend this settlement to actually reflect that there will be no fund, or if you just take the word of Blanche and President Trump here.
1: So if it won't progress after June 12th, that's great to hear, and we hope to see this in writing.
2: I mean, I think there'll be a transcript of what I say here, so that will be in writing.
0: And it's very much unclear, Stephen, how that's going to go over with Senate Republicans.
3: So let's dig into that. So you mentioned the Senate's on the cusp of moving forward with this reconciliation bill that on a simple majority vote would fund immigration enforcement for three more years. What are we hearing from senators?
0: There are some senators, Stephen, who have accepted what Blanche said and essentially are taking his word for it that this fund that so many of them did not want is now dead on arrival. It's not going to go forward, and therefore they can finally get back on track with that budget bill that you were mentioning. But look, it's still early on in this process of kind of buying what Blanche is selling here. His hearing was late in the afternoon. There will be this question facing senators as we go into the day today is, are they fully confident with what Blanche said? Are they able to take him at his word? Or do they want something down on paper? And really, while we haven't heard much of that, it only takes one really loud Senate Republican voice to say, I am not satisfied with what Blanche is saying, and I want something more firm. That could throw a lot of sand into the gears of this budget bill process.
3: And President Trump was asked if the fund was dead, and he said he did not know and would have to ask the lawyers about it. The president also formally nominated Blanche on Thursday for attorney general. He could face an uphill battle in the Senate. All right, Jay O'Brien, our Capitol Hill correspondent, thanks so much.
0: Thank you.
3: Next up on Start Here Weekend, the nation's mortgage watchdog is also now its intelligence chief. That's after the break.
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3: Welcome back to Start Here Weekend from ABC News. I'm Stephen Portnoy. In the aftermath of 9/11, there were a lot of questions about whether the U.S. intelligence community missed the signs, noting a lack of communication between the varying agencies charged with collecting information on America's adversaries. The 9/11 Commission suggested creating a new cabinet-level department to coordinate the work of the CIA and over a dozen other intelligence agencies. As it happened, around that same time, there was intense criticism of how the CIA handled intelligence ahead of the Iraq War. Then CIA Director George Tenet famously said the sense that Iraq had weapons of mass destruction was a slam dunk.
9: Do you feel in some way that you were made a scapegoat for the Iraq War?
3: Critics accused the Bush administration of politicizing that intelligence.
10: Some tried to look at slam dunk as a seminal moment in the president's decision to go to war, and I never believed that to be the case.
3: In 2004, Congress passed a reform bill establishing the Office of the Director of National Intelligence. Its head, according to the statute, should be someone with extensive national security expertise. Tulsi Gabbard has had the role in President Trump's second term, but she's leaving at the end of this month, citing her husband's bone cancer.
11: Tulsi, we're praying for you and for your husband. Her husband's not feeling great, but he's going to feel great soon. You're going to get him better.
3: On Tuesday, the president named his choice to succeed her and lead America's 18 intelligence agencies. His name is Bill Pulte, and it's a familiar name to ABC's Washington managing editor, Catherine Falders. Catherine, first off, who is Bill Pulte?
12: Stephen, it's a great question. Bill Pulte is the director of the Federal Housing Finance Agency. Of course, this is a little known agency. We've heard more about it recently because of who runs it, but it basically regulates the secondary mortgage market. So where loans are bought and sold, that's what the Federal Housing Finance Agency does. Well, that is the director of the Federal Housing Finance Agency, this guy by the name of Bill Pulte. Well, he has been named the acting director of national intelligence. Now, it's important to understand who Bill Pulte is. Sources who I've spoken to for a long time in this administration have said they don't believe he's qualified for the Federal Housing Finance Agency now, let alone to lead the DNI, to be the nation's top spy chief.
13: Bill Pulte is deeply unserious, deeply dangerous, and deeply unqualified.
12: To bring you back a little bit here, Bill Pulte is really best known for launching or referring, issuing criminal referrals in the Trump administration's probes as it relates to mortgage fraud. You and I have talked about this a lot. We know the Trump administration has targeted Lisa Cook, right? The Federal Reserve governor.
14: If you're going to be in charge of the Federal Reserve, damn, you better sure know how to fill out a mortgage application. And boy, it's awfully weird that she potentially saved a lot of money by making so-called clerical errors, which were not clerical errors.
12: New York Attorney General Letitia James.
15: But I can only speak to the mortgage fraud allegations, which is, I believe she's guilty as hell. She's crooked.
12: Senator Adam Schiff, for example, Swalwell, Eric Swalwell, he has targeted all of them. This has been one of Trump's top priorities. So Bill Pulte became known this way in his current job as head of the Federal Housing Finance Agency and has caused quite a bit of a stir internally in the administration, generally speaking, because of his push for these investigations behind the scenes, because he's pushed certain information that maybe even people at the Department of Justice don't agree with. The thing he has going for him is that he is a close ally of President Trump, regardless of what top advisors to Trump think of him. So I can imagine that when he was announced to replace Tulsi Gabbard, there was one person who obviously really wanted that to happen. It was the president himself. I'm told that a lot of senior White House officials, senior administration officials didn't really think that Trump was going to follow through with this, didn't think he was going to do it. And they're left scratching their heads.
3: That's really all very interesting. I want to reflect on the woman who he would be replacing. It seems to me that Tulsi Gabbard made her mark as the director of national intelligence in two key ways. First, I can think of the fact that she helmed the declassification of a wide range of documents. Think of the JFK and the MLK documents last year. Also stuff from the early days of the Russia probe. And secondly, she also showed up at the FBI's raid on the Fulton County Election Center, positioning herself as something of an investigator of election fraud in a place where there's been no proof of such fraud. Does the choice of Bill Pulte to succeed her, at least in an acting capacity, give us a sense of what might be in store for ODNI in the months to come in the president's mind?
12: When you lay it out that way, and it's the perfect way of thinking about how Bill Pulte got this acting job, then he's the perfect person for this job in Trump's mind, because he is best known in the Trump administration for launching probes into several of the president's perceived political enemies. Of course, as we just discussed, over allegations of mortgage fraud and those types of investigations. So again, from where President Trump sits, and you hear often him talk about the fact that he wants his administration going after various people, then Pulte in that sense is the perfect replacement for Tulsi Gabbard, given Tulsi Gabbard's involvement in these investigations, if you will, and the Fulton County search and raid for those ballots, then absolutely. But when you think about what the job actually entails and becoming the nation's top spy chief, being involved in some of the most sensitive information, he doesn't have any intelligence experience.
16: Does his lack of national security and intelligence background concern you at all? Concern some of your colleagues?
17: No, I mean, if you look at most of these jobs, it's always helpful to have background, but it's also, you want people that are good at process, because that's a lot of this is organizing things. So I think he'll do a good job.
12: It really makes you wonder what President Trump wants the job to actually be.
3: And meanwhile, here's what the president had to say about Pulte on Thursday.
18: It's an acting position. It's not a permanent. He's not going to be permanent because, you know, I don't think he'd want to be permanent.
3: But Catherine, when it comes to the permanence of this, could the president change his tune and make him the choice anyway?
12: You know, it's a good question. I think he could be. But then, of course, the question is, does he get confirmed by the Senate? It was fascinating to hear senators be asked this question on Capitol Hill, and none of them really wanted to answer the question.
19: I'll defer to the chairman on that. We were just made aware of that appointment this morning.
12: They just kept punting to their other colleagues who said, some of them said, I don't want to comment, or I don't know that he has any relevant experience.
20: We have four more weeks with Director Gabbard as the DNI, and I look forward to implementing last year's Intelligence Authorization Act with her.
12: I think they want to hold their fire a bit until they see whether President Trump is serious with actually nominating this guy to be the next spy chief, but we'll have to see. But there's one other thing that I want to point out about this, which is all, again, the fascinating backdrop to what the president likely wants Pulte to do in this role. We reported, and I believe this was about 6 months back, that this Department of Justice, Stephen, had at one point investigated Pulte himself and his team, and they were investigating whether or not Pulte was interfering in ongoing investigations. Now, of course, he hasn't been accused of any wrongdoing, but just a full circle moment when Pulte is being tasked with launching these politically sensitive investigations, or at least being involved in them, and now he's, or at least was, being investigated himself.
3: Talk about sensitive stuff. There's also a coming deadline next Friday, a key portion of the FISA Act, Section 702, which authorizes warrantless wiretapping outside the U.S., is set to expire June 12th. The intelligence community always describes it as a critical need, but it's always controversial in Congress, which has already kicked the can on it to next Friday. You have to wonder now whether this pick of Pulte might complicate the chances of passage of the FISA bill ahead of next week's deadline. All right, ABC's Catherine Falders, thank you so much.
12: Thanks, Stephen.
3: We're at the point in the year, June, when school kids start to go on summer break, when wedding venues start operating practically around the clock, and when the Supreme Court has us on the edge of our seats awaiting some of the most highly anticipated cases of the term. Justices gathered again this week, and they will between now and the end of the month, though it might slip into July. The court will hand down cases that ABC's Devin Dwyer has been flagging for us all year, including the one about President Trump's executive order on birthright citizenship. Devin is our senior Washington reporter who covers the court. And Devin, I want to ask you about the interviews you've recently done with moms. Moms who fear the court could rule their kids are stateless. What did those moms tell you?
1: So much anxiety out there, Stephen, among immigrant communities, but especially immigrant mothers of young American children. I did speak to a number of them about their fears about this looming decision from the Supreme Court about whether or not President Trump's executive order ending birthright citizenship, that idea in the country that, you know, if you're born on American soil, you are an American citizen at birth. He wants to end that. The ramifications could be sweeping. I think a lot of us take that privilege for granted. But these parents are really at the heart of this case. And we went right to them to hear what is on the line for them if, in fact, the president would prevail.
21: So my baby was born here. He should belong to this country because he was born under American flag.
1: One of these mothers, Lily, whose name is a pseudonym, we're protecting her identity. She fears retribution from the Trump administration by speaking out, who is an asylum seeker from Ukraine. She was welcomed to the United States under a State Department program in 2022 as Russian bombs hit her hometown of Odessa. And she is allowed to work and live in the United States while the war raged. And recently, shortly after the president took office, she gave birth to a little boy, Ivan, who got U.S. citizenship because he was born in the United States.
3: All right, we're up against a break right now. But when we come back, we're going to hear more from Lily and the stories of other parents who are on edge waiting for a ruling. That's after the break.
22: Hi, my name is Chris Poe. I am a husband and a father and the owner of Scenic City Golf Carts. After my son Michael passed away from leukemia, I didn't know how to handle the pain. I turned to drugs and all kinds of things that hurt the people I loved the most. I damaged relationships and nearly destroyed the business I worked so hard to build. But that's not where my story ends. I went to rehab, I found God. And today, my partner in life and partner in business, Cameo, and I, working every single day to make things right, to live honestly, heal what was broken, and do things the right way. That's why Scenic City Golf Carts donates a portion of every sale to Blood Cancer United in Michael's honor. It's our way of turning pain into purpose. If you are struggling with addiction, I want you to know something. You are not alone. You can call me directly at 423-303-9728. I am not here to judge you. I'm here to listen and help however I can. I was there myself, and I found another way. Healing is possible. I'm living proof.
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3: Welcome back to Start Here Weekend from ABC News. I'm Stephen Portnoy. Before the break, we were talking with ABC's Devin Dwyer about birthright citizenship and this highly anticipated ruling from the Supreme Court on it. Devin, you mentioned a woman under the pseudonym of Lily and her son who obtained U.S. citizenship because he was born here in the States. Tell us a little bit more about her and what a potential ruling to end birthright citizenship could mean for them.
1: So she's a temporary asylum seeker. It hasn't been confirmed yet that she can seek refuge in the United States. Therefore, if this order takes effect, she would be one of the parents who would be disqualified from having their children get citizenship.
21: My baby deserves the citizenship, yeah. He shouldn't be stateless.
1: Really gut-wrenching and emotional testimony from her about what she fears for her son as this goes forward. And she loves the United States, but now she's very conflicted. Another immigrant who gave us her name, Viviana, she's a D.C. resident who came to the United States legally, was here for a while on a visa, but that expired. And now she's undocumented. She's living in the shadows. She's making money under the table. And she very courageously spoke with us on camera.
6: Are you afraid that the government might take your daughter's citizenship away?
7: Of course I am. I am very afraid. Not only my daughter, there are many children who would lose their privileges that they have, such as medical insurance, also to attend school normally.
1: She's a four-year-old daughter born in the United States, again, an American citizen, but there's real concern among a cohort of immigrant families that if the president gets his way, that these new policies could be applied retroactively to children of some of these immigrants. Now, the administration denies that, says this is all forward-looking from the date the order would take effect. But the legal experts I've talked to say the reasoning that the court could give to uphold the president's order would be hard to contain to just prospective application, and certainly leaves the door open to a future administration taking that away. So a lot of concern, even if sort of the consensus thought, Steve, is that the court won't go along with this plan by the president, but, you know, anything can happen.
3: Well, when we covered the oral argument in early April, I remember we heard the administration's lawyer, John Sauer, really leaning into what he called birth tourism, this idea that people fly here to the U.S. with the sole intent of giving birth here.
1: Well, there were lots of explanations for this policy given by the Trump administration during oral arguments, Steve. One you just gave. I mean, we have people coming over. The data is murky, but the government believes and says it knows, at least anecdotally, that it is happening. And there's also the comparison internationally.
8: That the United States rule of nearly unrestricted birthright citizenship is an outlier among modern nations. It's a very small minority of nations that have that rule, for example.
1: But you heard from Brett Kavanaugh during these arguments in April that, as compelling as those arguments may be, those are policy arguments.
9: I guess I'm not seeing the relevance as a legal, constitutional, interpretive matter necessarily, although I understand it's a very good point as a policy matter.
1: Policies can be changed by Congress. They can be changed and adjusted in the Constitution. But that is not how judges judge. They judge based on what's in the law, what's written in the text. And so we did have indications from the court, including many conservatives, that the text simply doesn't allow the president to unilaterally change this policy, even if there are some pretty sound arguments for why it should be changed. And the government struggled to defend, at least on the text of the law, why it could do what it says it wants to do.
3: Well, the case essentially calls into question whether the president can, on his own, reinterpret the 14th Amendment, which says that all persons born or naturalized in the United States and subject to the jurisdiction thereof are citizens. And we're also talking about a Supreme Court precedent that dates back to the late 1800s.
1: Yeah, I mean, this has been the law of the land in the United States for over 125 years, previously addressed by the Supreme Court. In fact, in a very famous case called Wong Kim Ark, it was a baby. Wong was a baby born to Chinese nationals in California in the 1890s. And the Supreme Court said he was automatically a citizen under the 14th Amendment, even though his parents were Chinese citizens. And that has prevailed.
10: I couldn't imagine we would be in this situation that when we were children, the understanding you're born here, you're American. Was that simple?
1: We spoke to his great-grandson, Norman Wong, and he too was worried that that legacy from his family and generations ago and the Supreme Court's precedent could slip away.
3: One of the most powerful moments from the oral argument was when, in justifying the administration's position, you heard John Sauer say, "It's a new world." And then Chief Justice John Roberts said, "Well, it may be a new world, but it's the same Constitution." And we should note the Supreme Court issued rulings on three cases this week, including one involving the FCC versus AT&T that had to do with fines, but the waiting continues on birthright citizenship. All right, ABC's Devin Dwyer, thanks so much.
1: Thanks, Stephen.
3: The war in Iran had another flare-up this week, with the U.S. carrying out self-defense strikes, shooting down missiles and drones fired at Kuwait and Bahrain. The U.S. also hit an Iranian military site. We heard from a top global economic official this week, the head of a multinational group called the OECD. He said that while the year began with robust momentum, his group's economic outlook has weakened significantly since the start of the war, with its effects likely to be felt for some time. He says the longer war-related disruptions last, the larger the economic and social costs become. The president had this to say in the Oval Office.
11: But we've got to take a little detour and go down to a place called the Islamic Republic of Iran, and we're going to have to stop them from having a nuclear weapon. That's what we've done.
3: President Trump has said gas prices will plummet as soon as the war is over. But experts are increasingly warning that there's something of an iceberg ahead, even if the Strait of Hormuz were to reopen immediately. So let's bring in ABC's Elizabeth Schulze, who covers economics. Elizabeth, tell us, why are these experts so worried?
13: The key issue here, Stephen, is that we are now at a point where the world is literally running low on its reserves of oil. And we have been talking about now for months about how a huge supply of oil in the global market is basically stuck sitting on tankers in the Strait of Hormuz because those ships are not moving through the strait. One-fifth of the world's oil would go through the strait before the war, and a lot of that's pretty much still at a standstill. But the problem now is that as this is dragged into 3 months, a lot of the world's stockpile of oil, basically those reserves for a situation like this, are starting to run low. And we are starting to hear, Stephen, increasingly dire warnings from top oil executives from companies like Exxon and Chevron about how if this continues for another 3-4 weeks, if we go through the month of June without any movement through the strait, we could essentially start depleting the oil inventories across the world.
3: Yeah, a senior executive at ExxonMobil sounded the alarm on this at a conference last week.
14: We're approaching unheard of inventory levels. I mean, really, really low levels. You can debate whether that's going to hit those really low levels in 2 weeks or 3 weeks. But once you get to that point, then you'll see price shoot up.
3: Okay, so it sounds like he's giving a pretty strong warning here about supply and demand.
13: And look, this sounds a little alarmist because we are still producing oil. So we're not saying here, Stephen, that we're going to run out of oil entirely, right? The U.S. is still pumping oil. Other countries are. That is going out into the global market. But the problem is, to help blunt some of this supply shock, we've been digging deeper into the reserves, into inventories. And that only lasts for so long. And why there are concerns is because at this point in the war, at this point in this crisis, there was really an expectation in the oil market that this would be resolved, and it's not. And if we continue to go on, there's no resolution and there's no way to kind of make up for this stockpile of oil that's been drained. At one point, you really do run into a place where that is a real different level of a shock to the global market.
3: All right, we're up against our final break right now, but when we come back, we'll have more on what this has meant for gas prices here in the U.S. and how the blockade of the strait could stretch even further into the year. That's after the break.
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29: Heart disease is still the leading cause of death here in the United States and around the world. But what if there was something you could do earlier in life to reduce the odds of becoming a statistic? Well, here in the United States, tens of millions of adults already take a statin to lower their cholesterol. But new guidance put out by the American College of Cardiology and the American Heart Association now emphasize that treating high cholesterol sooner could significantly reduce a person's lifetime risk of heart attack or stroke. How early are we talking? In your 30s, believe it or not. Of course, you need to talk to your doctor about whether statins are right for you, but you should know that the evidence is really starting to stack up that shows the earlier you get a jump on reducing lifelong exposure to plaque-causing lipids and lipoproteins, the better the odds are going to be for you. Make sure you get your cholesterol checked. That's the first step. I'm Dr. Sanjay Gupta, helping you live a better life.
3: Welcome back to Start Here Weekend from ABC News. I'm Stephen Portnoy. Before the break, we were talking with ABC's Elizabeth Schulze about the economic impact of the war with Iran, particularly on the price of oil. And Elizabeth, you mentioned how the U.S. and other countries have been relying on their oil reserves, and that it's only a matter of time before the short-running supply becomes a global shock that we really haven't seen before. So how has this affected the average American at the pump so far? And what's the president saying about a potential end to this conflict?
13: You know, I think we should point out for the average person at home listening, we have actually seen gas prices go down in the past couple of weeks. Mm-hmm. The national average is closer right now to $4.20. We had been up around $4.50 just a few weeks ago. And a lot of that has been because we've seen oil prices come down on expectations that this would be resolved, that there would be a deal that would start to get that oil flowing again, that would be a path toward resolution. But now you've got President Trump saying, We might not see the blockade in the Strait of Hormuz end until Labor Day. You have oil executives warning that that means that oil is not going to get even close to the levels that it was moving before the war. And as that continues, that's where this pain could really start to enter kind of a next level, where you could see gas prices tick up again. You could see oil prices go even higher. Let's keep in mind, though, Stephen, since the start of the Iran war at the start of March, the typical household, according to Moody's Analytics, has now paid an extra $450 in fuel-related expenses. And we have been talking to people across the country who say that is a very big difference in their budget.
0: It shouldn't be this hard for anyone to make ends meet.
13: I had a chance to talk with Amanda Hamilton, who she has to drive regularly 2 hours for her daughter's doctor's appointments. Her daughter has a condition called cerebral palsy, and driving for her is a non-negotiable.
0: I think that there's a huge disconnect between just the regular Joe, we're, you know, like just everyday Americans, and those who hold the power to make the changes that need to actually happen for prices to be lower.
13: And when you're thinking about those increases in gas prices, that is a big difference that makes you have to cut back in other parts of your budget. And as long as we're seeing these prices higher, maybe they've come down in a couple weeks, but they're still a lot higher than they were a couple months ago. That is a significant impact on a lot of households, especially when you think about the fact that so many households are already feeling the impact of persistently high prices over the past couple of years. Also, as we've already seen happen in the past month or so, that also trickles into other prices in the economy beyond just the prices that people are paying for fuel, for gas, for diesel.
3: And that could have spillover effects, inflationary effects across the economy for goods and services. Perhaps, with all that in mind, the House voted 215 to 208 in favor of a resolution to end the Iran war. It's the first time this has happened in the case of the Iran war. Four Republicans joined with Democrats to do it. It's a symbolic act. It's a resolution that would not wind up on the president's desk, given how it's been written. And the administration believes the War Powers Act itself is unconstitutional. Okay, ABC's Elizabeth Schulze. Thank you so much.
13: Thanks, Stephen.
3: And one last thing. Tales of the swashbuckling pirates who sailed the high seas and partied in tropical ports are legendary. There's Blackbeard, Captain Kidd, the fictional Jack Sparrow from the movie Pirates of the Caribbean from ABC's parent company, Disney.
2: You are without doubt the worst pirate I've ever heard of.
5: But you have heard of me.
3: But are these stories just tales of adventure? What was the pirate life really like? Well, one expert says a new discovery in the Bahamas has helped to close the gap between Hollywood myth and history. A treasured find buried not on land, but at sea.
6: Some people tell you that they were freedom fighters, you know, sticking it to the man. And others will say, well, they were just criminals and rapists.
3: That's Dr. Sean Kingsley, a marine archaeologist and explorer who has studied underwater sites for more than 30 years. He also founded Wreck Watch, a magazine dedicated to shipwreck exploration.
6: You've got to imagine a ship full of men who are in their 20s, full of testosterone. They're fed up with bad conditions in the Royal Navy. And hey, here's an opportunity to make between 100 and 1,000% more money on the high seas without being told what to do and what to wear. So it was ultimate freedom.
3: Kingsley says Nassau, the capital city of the Bahamas, was the pirate destination during what he calls the golden age of piracy. He says it all started with a guy named Henry Avery, who'd been dubbed the King of Pirates.
6: We all heard of Blackbeard, but very few have heard, actually, of Henry Avery. So in 1695, Henry Avery rips off the biggest treasure heist on the high seas. The Emperor of India's treasure ship called the Gunsway of $149 million. And he brings all that loot into Nassau in the Bahamas and realizes he can bribe the governors, and it's a perfect spot to lay low.
3: From then on, Nassau's place in pirate lore was solidified. Fast forward from the late 17th century to the early 21st, and evidence of the Golden Age is limited. On a visit to the Bahamas, Kingsley wondered why. He asked his friend and fellow archaeologist Michael Pateman of the Bahamas Maritime Museum.
6: I went, where are the pirates? You know, apart from buying black beers, rum cake in downtown Nassau, they've gone, they've disappeared. There's nothing preserved on land. So I said to Michael, listen, what about wrecks? You know, pottery and glass in the archaeological records, scientifically, they cannot disappear. And he said, well, guess what? No one has ever gone looking.
3: The two archaeologists launched the New Providence Pirates Expedition, working closely with local officials. They eventually got permission to search the seabed near Nassau Harbor for pirate shipwrecks, the first time anyone had officially explored the area.
6: They don't really have a marine archaeology unit, so it was a really interesting opportunity for them to see how it's done. And we had an agreement. We weren't interested in ownership. We saw ourselves as custodians. We wanted to bring on the next generation. Most of the crew were Bahamian.
3: It was surely going to be risky. Kingsley says what was once a hotbed for pirates is also a large habitat for sharks. And then there are the riptides and cruise ships that crisscross the waters. It was also possible the team wouldn't find anything at all. The harbor had been dredged over the years to make room for today's megaships. Well, late last year, Kingsley and his team made their way to the Bahamas for their scuba diving mission. And this week they announced their historic discovery. What Kingsley says are the first ever pirate shipwrecks found in Nassau.
6: As the dust started to move in the sediment, I saw some wood sticking out of the seabed and cleaned it off. And there's an entire wooden hull, not built with iron nails, but built with wooden tree nails, which was a kind of 18th century way of shipbuilding. And a big beast of a ship and of the right period. So to actually touch a deck that a pirate walked on was really a once-in-a-lifetime experience.
3: In total, the team found six new shipwrecks, determining three of them to be from the golden age of piracy. They also discovered artifacts, like glass bottles, which they figure might have once been filled with wine or rum, tobacco pipes, lead musket balls.
6: We've got a swivel gun, which was an anti-personnel cannon that was the weapon of choice for pirates. They put it, attach it to a rail and like a machine gun, a real mess of blood everywhere.
3: All of these artifacts will eventually be held at the National Museum of the Bahamas. But this isn't the end of the story for these explorers. Kingsley says the next steps will involve bringing in more high-tech equipment, using drones and robots to map out the area for future dives, where they hope to discover even more. There's a possibility one of the shipwrecks might even be tied to Henry Avery himself, but more study is needed.
6: Without doing something called dendrochronology, where you put a thin slice through the keel and send that off to look at the tree rings and work out the absolute year when that ship sank, you got to be quite cautious, I think.
3: So the pirates of Nassau may be long gone, but with the work of these explorers, their stories are finally rising to the surface. Thank you so much for listening to Start Here Weekend from ABC News. Start Here Weekend is produced by Aaron Ferrer, Emily Schutz, Kelly Therese, Jen Newman, and Anthony Ali. Ariel Chester is our social media producer. Josh Cohen is director of podcast programming. Brad Milkey is our managing editor. Thanks to John Newman, Tara Gimbel, Eamon McNiff, and Katie Dendas. 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For Brad Milkey, I'm Stephen Portnoy. 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
7: From ABC News, I'm Wayne Cabot. Now reports of missiles and drones over Jordan. The U.S. Embassy there urging Americans to take immediate cover. Israel today intercepted 10 Iranian missiles in the most brazen violation of a ceasefire already riddled with violations. ABC's Tom Sufi Burridge in Jerusalem awaiting Israel's response.
8: In a phone call with Fox News, President Trump reacting to Iran's attack on Israel, reportedly saying, quote, "What I would suggest to Iran, you've shot your missiles. That's enough. Get back to the table and make a deal." And in another call, Trump reportedly telling Axios he was about to phone Israeli Prime Minister Netanyahu and tell him not to retaliate by attacking Iran.
7: Trump says Israel will do what he tells them to, telling the Financial Times, "I call all the shots." But when Trump called the initial shot to start the war, he may have been misguided, says Republican Representative Mike McCaul, who says the attack was justified, but told ABC's This Week.
9: I think they thought the regime would implode after taking out the top leadership in the Ayatollah, and that didn't happen.
7: People lucky enough to have Knicks Spurs tickets for Game 3 at MSG can expect layers of lawmen and women. ABC's Perry Russell.
10: Police have the barricades ready to go. They are lined up around the entire arena.
21: The Secret Service will be here as President Trump says he's coming to the game. The New York City native and Knicks fan would become the first sitting president to attend the NBA Finals. A watch party outside the arena has been canceled.
7: New York's Mayor Zoran Mamdani says there will still be watch parties across the city.
22: Whether it's at Central Park, whether it's at Radio City Music Hall, whether it's at Brooklyn Bowl.
7: Crime in New York hit historic lows last week, reflecting trends across the country. But USA mass shootings are rising sharply compared to last year at this time, from 141 then to 176 now. Still no suspects in a Toledo mass shooting overnight. You're listening to ABC News.
12: Here's the official forecast for tonight. Showers and thunderstorms likely, 69 the low. Showers and thunderstorms continue tomorrow with a high of 80. More rain and thunderstorms heading into tomorrow night, the low down to 69. Tuesday, showers and thunderstorms as we reach 83 degrees. Mostly cloudy Tuesday night, scattered showers and thunderstorms, 69 for a low. Wednesday, partly sunny, however, we could see some rain and thunderstorms move through with a high of 81 degrees. I'm Craig Allen on Talk Radio 102.3.
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23: 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Listen, Brickhouse Nutrition been with me for a long time. So chatting with Miles, I'm up at like 235. True story, I never minded being 235, but you know what minded? 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
13: This year will mark the 82nd anniversary of a day that many people call the most important day of the 20th century. Of course, June 6th, 1944, it was D-Day. In fact, there's a new movie coming out to talk all about it. But our chance to sit down and talk with the director of education at the D-Day Museum, John Long. John, welcome to America at Night. Thanks for joining us.
14: Oh, thank you. It's great to be able to talk to you and share some more information about D-Day.

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8: Let's talk about the crime of the century. Not the 21st century, but the 20th century. Very similar to the Nancy Guthrie case. It was a high-profile case. No evidence, no fingerprints, no leads. But in this story, in the 20th century, they did eventually convict someone and send them to jail. Of course, I'm talking about the Lindbergh baby. And that worldwide phenomenon. And there is a new podcast. Joe Nocera from the Free Press joined us to talk about a new podcast. Joe, welcome to America at Night. 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

0: We are running with you. He's Eric Cronin, and I'm Gary McNamara. Job numbers on Friday, and like we always do, we go over them. We'll do that following the bottom of the hour. So we both had the same thing. We're both wondering, are Trump and Netanyahu playing good cop, bad cop?
1: After the weekend, actually, before the weekend, I suspected that's the case, and I'm more convinced based on weekend events. It makes sense if you're trying, if the president's trying to build, how do I phrase this, wartime president plausible deniability? I don't think, I'm not sure if that applies. You know what I mean? So yes. you're trying to separate yourself, yourself a degree of separation. And it starts with screaming expletives at Bibi over the phone, which, you know, that report came out last week. And I thought, all right, it's a leaked report. And then I thought, well, maybe it was leaked on purpose. Maybe he did it. And then, okay, that sounded pretty good. We'll call you later. And then I don't, but certainly Israel has to do a lot of the heavy lifting in this war. The question is, are they doing all the heavy lifting now to give the president time to get through an election?

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7: Hey, good morning, everybody. The Middle East and peace. It's far from reality. A July 4th celebration, including fireworks a month early, a look at a new federal courthouse, and President Trump drive towards the basket on this Monday, June 8th. It's the Jed and JR Show. Hello, sir.
8: What's up, buddy? 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And New York City in a tizzy. NBA Finals shifting to Madison Square Garden tonight for Game 3 of that series. 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
9: Right now, traffic.
10: No accidents to report this morning. However, roads still might be a little slick from the rain. Proceed with caution on your commute. Grant Bullion, right now traffic.
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12: Showers and storms today with a chance of flash flooding. The high is 84. Rain tonight with lows in the upper 60s. More rain tomorrow with highs and lows to the mid 80s. Right now it's 71 at Moccasin Bend, and you're listening to The Talk Monster 102.3.
13: Overnight in world news, Israel and Iran traded fire early this morning in retaliatory strikes that threatened to drag the wider Middle East back into a regional war. Closing arguments in a Hamilton County courtroom will be today in the trial of Randy Vega, the man accused of killing a mother and son in a tragic car crash on Fraser Avenue back in 2023. From this weekend on I-75, first responders say the truck was carrying fireworks when it caught on fire northbound just past the Ottawa exit. Fireworks were seen going in all directions. Nobody was hurt. From the classroom, everything else is going up, and that most likely means college tuition, as the UT Board of Trustees now saying that it'll consider proposals to increase in-state undergraduate tuition. That decision at the end of the month. Speaking of money, after more than a decade at the top of the Fortune 500 rankings, Walmart has officially been dethroned at number one, Amazon. Next month in Tennessee, SNAP recipients will face new restrictions on their grocery purchases. The U.S. Department of Agriculture has approved a waiver that will prohibit the purchase of certain processed foods and beverages. As of this week, a dozen more states are adding restrictions as well. Seniors rejoice. The Chattanooga City Council is set to take action next week on returning the city's Senior Activity Center to Eastgate. The center was moved to the Glenwood Community Center on East 3rd Street. Out of Washington, TVA will receive more than $115 million from the Trump administration to support operations of its largest coal-fired power plant, previously scheduled to close by 2028, including the agency's Cumberland plant. Well, speaking of the president, he'll be cheering on the Knicks tonight at Madison Square Garden in New York City for Game 3 of the NBA Finals against the San Antonio Spurs. He will be the first sitting president to attend a NBA Finals game. With Nashville set to host the Super Bowl in 2030, the state now expects to capture more in tax revenue from sports betting beyond the normal spike associated with the big game. That's according to the Sports Wagering Council. Well, the General Services Administration, the agency that oversees most federally owned buildings across the nation, now scheduled to make an announcement today and show pictures of the new federal courthouse. The 200,000-square-foot building will have a white stone facade and a series of columns. The design aligns with an executive order from President Trump. The site building will be on a nearly four-acre piece of land in downtown Chattanooga, bound by Vine and East 5th Streets, along with Lindsay Street and Georgia Avenue. The location still remains a sore subject among several political leaders. And finally, as we are seeing more and more seniors joining the ranks of homelessness, the need to provide mobility equipment has increased. The Chat Foundation desperately needs wheelchairs, walkers, crutches, and canes. People wishing to donate these items should bring them to 727 East 11th Street and enter the building at the Blue Awning. More national and world news from ABC at the bottom of the hour.
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17: Good morning.
7: So good to see you, man.
17: Likewise.
7: Man, what a welcome. What a welcome we gave to the Spanish team on Friday. It was great. I thought it was very nice. And you know who shot the best video? Ben Cagle. The guy's got a gift. It was really, really well done.
8: That's great.
7: You know, I didn't see much excitement from the players when they got off the bus, but Ben was telling me that it was really late for them.
8: Do you think...
7: Oh, God, here we go.
8: No, do you think that they don't receive that type of welcome in Spain?
7: Oh, I'm sure they do.
8: Yeah.
7: Well, you know, but it's America. It's Chattanooga.
8: It is America, and it is Chattanooga.
7: And they we've really rolled out the red carpet for them.
8: I would not argue that, but I would say they are used to that adulation in various places they go, being one of the top-ranked teams in the world.
7: Well, let me just tell you, in a few years from now, when they get older, they'll be glad that people recognize them.
8: You're right. You're right.
7: So appreciate it while you can.
8: But you don't have that perspective until you're older.
7: Correct.
8: See, and in my younger days, when girls were throwing panties at me and all that kind of stuff, I didn't realize it. Now they throw panties at me and they're extra large.
7: Hey,
8: you know,
7: our buddy Chris sent me a picture of you wearing blue jeans, walking at the with Steve Ray at the barbecue contest. He says paparazzi is out. Took a picture of you. You had a good time?
8: Yeah. He could have come up and just talked to me. I mean,
7: Chris didn't say hello.
8: It's not like it's a secret thing.
7: A lot of people?
8: Yeah, it was really good. It was really good. The barbecue bash at Cambridge Square. Cambridge Square is so cool.
7: It is.
8: It's a good place. And Steve was talking about all the barbecue contestants. First of all, the product was really good. Our judges, we all had fun. Austin Garrett was there, and our judging panel was fun. We had a good time. Everyone got along and laughed a lot, and the product was really good. Some were really, really good. But as I said, everything I ate, and there were eight teams that entered. And there were eight teams in pork loin and eight teams in steak.
7: Wow.
8: Every single one of them was better than I could do on my best day on the grill. So
7: how do you clean your palate between them, or you don't?
8: I think that's overrated, to be honest with you.
7: So how much?
8: I don't take that sip of wine and spit it in the bucket or all. I don't do any of that or get some sherbet or whatever. You know, I don't.
7: Well, how much did you have to eat?
8: Just you take a bite. I usually took one or two. Wow. One or two bites. Yeah. It was good.
7: And the prize money. Very impressive.
8: Yeah. $4,000.
7: Wow. Yeah. So who won?
8: I don't know. Number four.
7: All right, Steve, you got to let us know who won.
8: Number four.
7: Please let us know.
8: And I think we had a pretty good consensus. I was sitting next for round one. I was sitting next to the executive chef at the Marriott. And he was telling me all this kind of stuff. I said, I don't care. I was like, here's what I like. Here's what I don't like. Oh, the depth and this on your palate. Bah! Like it. I don't like it.
7: So the winner, did you agree?
8: I agree. Yes, I agreed. Absolutely. Absolutely.
7: So I love this story about Pope Leo, you know, living a modest life, took a vow of poverty. But this representative traveled from Illinois to Vatican City to hand deliver a check to the Pope for $8.65, the forgotten balance of a PayPal account dating back.

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1: Who's a grassologist or whatever you call those people? He studied under him in Knoxville and knows him and said, you know, has talked him. He goes, hey, you know, I want to come by and do and check this out. And he goes, oh, I got to fly to, you know, New Zealand because I have to check out their grass and all that kind of stuff.
2: It says it has to stay alive for 6 weeks until the games begin. Mm-hmm. By the way, I did say hello to J.R. Polly and Squeaks. I was eating outside game day with my wife, and that's our good buddy Chris from Ottawa.
1: Gotcha.
2: Chris,
1: glad Yes, he absolutely did. Yes, we did. Absolutely, we did talk.
2: And Chris, I'm glad you're doing well, buddy.
1: Am. One other thing. Now, this was at church yesterday, but I could bring it up now. So at church yesterday, guy comes up to me, and we're talking for a while, and goes, by the way, I used to be Chris Blazek's captain at the fire station. And I'm not sure if I'm putting two and two together, but I got the hint that Blazek would have never made captain if this guy didn't finally retire or whatever. Because I was the captain before Chris became captain there at the fire station. So I'm guessing that he still would have been captain and Blazek never would have been captain if he was decided not to retire.
2: That's
1: yes.
2: Funny.
1: But I did talk to that's
2: number 100%. Four was Arby's.
3: That's the best.
1: It was good then. It was darn good.
2: Heath Jordan with Double Barrel Barbecue won first in both divisions. Wow.
1: And it wasn't just it was pretty good consensus.
2: We need to get him to call in. Where's Double Barrel Barbecue?
1: They're number four.
2: Where's it located? Good for them. All right.
1: They were good.
2: There's JR.
1: Six teams now headed to Omaha for the College Baseball World Series. Final two spots will be decided today when Alabama plays St. John's and Oklahoma meets Kansas. Six teams that are now qualified include Georgia, Ole Miss, West Virginia, Troy, Texas, and North Carolina. College World Series begins Friday in Omaha. Braves completed their sweep of the Pittsburgh Pirates with a come-from-behind 3-2 win over Pittsburgh in the final game of that series. Michael Harris, bases-clearing double in the seventh inning, drove in all three runs for Atlanta. Braves idle today at Chicago tomorrow. Lookouts won the final game of their series in Pensacola, beating the Blue Wahoos 10-1 Sunday. Lookouts idle today, back at home tomorrow. JT Poston won Jack Nicklaus's Memorial Golf Tournament, and Nelly Korda won the U.S. Women's Open. Denny Hamlin won the Fire Keepers Casino 400 Sunday at Michigan International Speedway. And the NBA Finals moves to New York tonight for Game 3 of that series. Knicks lead the San Antonio Spurs 2-0 in the best-of-seven series. 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
4: 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Right now, traffic.
5: No accidents to report this morning. However, roads still might be a little slick from the rain. Proceed with caution on your commute. Bram Bulliam, right now traffic.
6: Showers and storms today with a chance of flash flooding. The high is going to be 84. Rain tonight with lows in the upper 60s and more rain tomorrow with highs in the mid 80s. Right now it's 71 at Moccasin Bend and you're listening to Talk Radio 102.3.
7: President Trump calls corporate media fake news and the enemy of the people. Is he right? It's Brandon Lewis. 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

0: 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They really do. All right, let's see. So, man, if you are a police officer in New York City, deployments will now be 12-hour shifts in the days leading up to today, the NBA Finals.
1: Well, in the days leading up to today.
0: Well, I think, no, let's just start again.
1: Yeah, please.
0: Okay, the 12-hour shifts, I think, began this weekend, leading up to tonight's.
1: Right.
0: Because President Trump will be there. The emphasis on June 11th through the 19th, when major events will overlap, like the World Cup and Game 6 are scheduled. It's going to be a mess in New York City.
1: Mm-hmm.
0: You going to watch the game tonight?
1: I don't know if it's must. I'll watch part of it, probably.
0: The three remaining 60 minutes correspondents, they're staying. We did not want to see 60 Minutes die. Leslie Stahl, Bill Whitaker, and John Wertheim wrote in a memo. So that's good.
1: Well, I get that.
0: Yeah, that's good. So on Netflix, have you watched the series called Making a Murderer? It's about what happened just outside of Milwaukee.
1: Mm-mm. But I mean, there's
0: many of those.
1: I was going to say there's... How many titles on Netflix at any given time?
0: Yeah, this was, wow. This was incredible. Unbelievable. I mean, this man was falsely accused, and then he was let out, and then he became like the poster child for Wisconsin, and, you know, how justice needs to be handled differently.
1: Mm-hmm.
0: And then he was retried for murder.
1: Mm. Not good. Not a good redo.
0: Well, I mean, I'm thinking that the evidence was planted by the police in that area.
1: Mm.
0: It'll make you sick. Either way.
1: No, it won't. You know why?
0: Because you're not going to watch it.
1: Thank you very much.
0: Dude, have you watched it, Abraham?
2: I haven't. No. It sounds interesting, though. I'll have to give it a go.
0: Has anybody else seen this? I mean, it was... Damn, Jed, you are way behind. Yeah, you're right. This has been out a long time. It's like 2015. You're right.
1: 11 years?
0: Yeah, it really is. Like, I just finished Southland. Yeah, you're right.
1: Different strokes for different folks. Here's what I watched on Netflix. I watched the Jefferson thing on Netflix. Here's what I came away with. That Thomas Jefferson is the one that brought vanilla to ice cream.
0: Wow.
1: In America. Ice cream in America used to be like meat. Like they'd have ham ice cream.
0: Really?
1: I go, TJ, thank you. Thank you very much. What? Ham ice cream? What are you talking about? He brought something that he learned in France, the vanilla bean, and put it in ice cream. I go,
0: nice job, T.
1: I was going to say.
2: Impressive.
0: This person said, watch the Four Seasons on Netflix. It is a great series. I'm telling you. Yeah, that came out years ago. It is an incredible story, though. Yeah, I would love to see if people who are writing in, do you think he was innocent? And I do, along with his nephew. Would y'all just
1: So we're going to debate an 11-year-old series now?
0: They're still in prison.
1: Do you think that Gilligan should have been in any way culpable for getting them stuck on the island? Oh, my God.
0: I would love to hear the people who have saw this. Is he innocent? I think he is. The evidence was planted. God, it was sickening.
1: Is he like Dr. Richard Kimball, an innocent victim of blind justice?
0: Yes. So the people who texted in just say yes or no, innocent. I've seen it. Oh, wait, here it is. Here it is. Good. I've seen it. I believe the cops framed them. Yep. Yep. Me too. Me too. This is near, it's in Sheboygan. Boy, they've been in the news a lot lately.
1: Sheboygan?
0: That's where Deanna's son is.
1: Yeah, I know. That's newsworthy. There's a lot of, I could be wrong.
0: Yeah.
1: But there's a lot of people that don't follow Deanna's son at Lakeland College, the home of the Muskies.
0: No, but he is playing in Tullahoma.
1: I know, summer ball.
0: It's fantastic.
1: But see, not a lot of people follow that.
0: I know.
1: While you say Sheboygan has been in the news recently, I'm not so much necessarily the don't follow.
0: Isn't it isn't there a big wave park there? I mean, they can surf there. Something is big about Sheboygan. There's a surf park there.
1: Well, I think there's...
0: I mean, it's very...
1: There's more than one surf park in the
0: In world. Sheboygan? Yeah,
1: In the world.
0: But do you think you'd find one in Sheboygan, Wisconsin?
1: Have you ever been there?
0: No. Have you?
1: Yeah. Yeah, I have.
0: Horrible?
1: No.
0: Pretty.
1: No.
0: Yep. He was framed. That's what I'm saying. Thank you. I'm glad to hear this. But JR, you've got to watch it.
1: No. You'd be amazed how many times people think I gotta. No, I don't. In my life is just fine.
0: There is no dedicated artificial surf park. It's the Malibu of the Midwest. It's the world famous for its natural freshwater surfing on Lake Michigan. Cool. So it's not a venue. So it, wow, people can, I didn't know that. I thought it was like a Lake Winnie type of thing. Oh, wait, there is an indoor surf simulator.
1: Oh, my God.
0: There is an indoor surf simulator. I'm going to go there.
1: So you're going to drive 12 hours for that? Seriously? No, it's probably 13.
0: No, I won't.
1: Yeah. Nah. So you're not going to go. So that was a lie when you said you were going to go there.
0: Yeah, that was a fib.
1: Yeah, gotcha.
0: That was a lie.
1: This fantasy world in which we live, solving 11-year-old TV mysteries, things like that. What market are we?
0: So I was talking to the Juice Girls, our friends, mm-hmm. Jada and mm-hmm. Rachel. Mm-hmm. They went on a trip to visit Rachel's home.
1: I saw this, her Texas home.
0: Yes.
1: That she grew up in.
0: Right. In where in Texas is it? Just outside of Dallas.
1: Yeah.
0: She bought the home.
1: Wow.
0: The home. It was for sale. They bought it. They're fixing it up. It is just the greatest story.
1: Now, that's an interesting story.
0: That
1: I will give you that.
0: Is a great story. And I would love for them to call in. Love it.
1: So they move them to Texas?
0: No, they're just going to use it as a summer home or fall home.
1: That's what I use my Ottawa home for. Summer, winter, and fall.
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4: ABC News, I'm Brian Clark. President Trump demanding that both Israel and Iran, quote, immediately stop shooting. That in a post after both traded attacks over the weekend that threatened the Middle East ceasefire. ABC's Tom Sufi Burge is in Jerusalem.
5: We didn't have any sirens in Jerusalem. And what became clear as we got more and more reports of this is that the Iranian attack was very much concentrated in northern Israel. according to an Israeli security official to us, there were at least 11 Iranian ballistic missiles fired at northern Israel. Israel is saying that they intercepted all 11. There's no reports at this stage in time that anyone was injured or killed in these attacks.
4: Security tighter around Madison Square Garden in New York, with President Trump expected at the NBA Finals tonight. This also comes after a stabbing attack in Penn Station below the arena left 5 people hurt. 3 Americans, including a former member of the U.S. Navy, accused of conspiring to support ISIS. This is ABC.
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6: No accidents to report this morning. However, roads still might be a little slick from the rain. Proceed with caution on your commute. Bram Bulliam, right now, traffic.
7: President Trump calls corporate media fake news and the enemy of the people. Is he right? It's Brandon Lewis. According to recent surveys, only 3.4% of journalists are Republican. 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
2: Showers and storms today with a chance of flash flooding, the high of 84. Rain tonight with lows in the upper 60s, and more rain tomorrow, looking at lows in the mid 80s. Right now it's 71 at Moccasin Bend, and you're listening to The Talk Monster 102.3.
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0: It is so nice to have you listening, everybody, on this Monday. You know, finding the right law firm to help you with a legal problem, it's really important. You must realize that no lawyer is an expert in every field of law. But when it comes to Chattanooga's largest injury law firm, your choice needs to be Warren and Griffin. W&G has worked hard for more than 35 years to become number one in the amount of cases they resolve each year. 10 local, that is local, lawyers and a support staff of more than 35 people. Did you hear that word local? Yeah, you call, you talk to an attorney who actually lives here. WG voted best of the best year after year. And by the way, thank you to Warren and Griffin for sponsoring the Talk Text Line and for always giving back to our community. Cleveland, Chattanooga, and Dalton, the phone number, 265-HURT, 265-HURT. And speaking of the texts and phone lines, should be a lively discussion today from 8 to 9. We will, part two of Gondola, USA. So we'll be talking about that.
1: That'll be good.
0: Are you ready for?
1: Yes. I'm going to be more positive for the rest of the day.
0: Are you ready for the rants that were in yesterday's Times Free Press? All right.
1: Do I have a choice?
0: They're okay. Not great. Not great. All right. Are you ready, Bram?
2: Ready as I'll ever be.
1: Right. Play the list.
0: Just play the bumper. List music, and here Hockey. It goes. Yeah. All right.
1: Yeah. That's it.
0: Let's see. Hope the Paper Saves column praising Mamdani's socialist housing plans for NYC, including the city taking over buildings from landlords. Let's see how this works out. Tennessee and Georgia, doesn't matter how hard you try to keep us from the ballot box, we're gonna vote. You can't stop us.
1: Yay. Although, I can say so far it seems to have stopped about 80% of you. So, no matter what you do, we are gonna sit down and pretend to care about it and then not show up on election day. So that's fantastic.
0: Bradley Gitz on so-called conservative side of the paper said, Trump not like Hitler, more like Stalin. Guess three assassination attempts isn't enough for this writer. WAMP is gutting public health with no public input and no concern for those who rely on those services. Absolutely appalling.
1: Well, there was public input. And again, I'll go back to, we call it election. So that's public input.
0: Thanks, CTFP, for your right side editorial. Good to know Trump is not supportive of Marsha Blackburn becoming our governor.
1: He's not?
0: Apparently not.
1: Huh.
0: Common House leaving, Mountain City Club teetering, and Lady Helen sinking. Join the club. Erlanger, please repair and maintain the main hospital you took from the public. Stop extracting profit. Provide care. Take care of our building and our people. Do progressives need another Pearl Harbor or 9/11 to occur before intervening on Iran or Cuba to prevent one? Mm. The best candidate Democrats can come up with for county mayor is a person that cannot even manage his own finances, much less our counties. Does repaving Ottawa-Ringgold Road mean widening roads with turn lane and sidewalks has been canceled? That was the plan a couple of years ago.
1: Mm. No, it's to put more roundabouts in there. As many roundabouts as you can get.
0: This one says, hey, baby Womp, Hamilton County is not a tourist destination. Chattanooga is the destination. Stop trying to steal from our city.
1: Well, I think he is the mayor of all the above, right? I could be wrong.
0: The ranter who uses baby Womp instead of Mayor Womp is a coward who should move to a blue state with other leftists. Couple of more. Welcome all friendly Californians who have moved to Chattanooga. May you enjoy new opportunities, friendships, ignore old grumpy, unhappy people who want no growth. It's a shame.
1: I've met grumpy people on both sides of the aisle. I'll just say that. Me being one of them.
0: It's a shame. Personal injury lawyers are shutting down Kettner's Mill. Your greed is taking a treasured community resource away.
1: Is that the reason?
0: I have no idea.
1: But I know, of all the various subjects that I have heard and discussed and eavesdropped on, more people were talking about that than the war in Iran.
0: Yep.
1: the price of gas. Well, I don't know about that.
0: Okay, this ranter was way off. He said $44 million for a skate park. Seriously? The money should first be used on roads and other things. No, sir. Or ma'am. It is $4.4 million, not $44 million for a skate park.
1: So they're one decimal space off. Come on. Give someone a break.
0: And finally, old multi-story building near Finley was power substation for Tennessee River Power Company for manufacturers and foundry.
1: Correct.
0: Would love to see it restored and used. Well, I think they are. Because if it's not torn down, they're going to do something with it.
1: Really?
0: Mm-hmm.
1: So, Finley Stadium's been there for 27 years, and it was a piece of crap then?
0: Well, no, they're
1: doing what?
0: No. Oh, okay. Yeah. The old multi-story building near Finley. Right. They're fixing that up, supposedly. They're going to make it into condos.
1: Okay.
0: I think so. Roundabouts are a waste of money because you still have to stop. JR, did I hear you say I'm going to be more positive for the rest of my life or just for like 5 minutes?
1: Well, I meant the rest of this hour, but I've reneged on that already, so...
0: So let me ask you, I overheard people talking. They say they think that Erlanger will be sold. They think too many doctors are leaving.
1: You know way more about Erlanger.
0: No, I don't know anything.
1: No. I was going to say before I was interrupted that you know much more about Erlanger than I do because I don't know diddly squat. I never worked there. Or was fired from there. So I don't have either end of that spectrum there. So, I mean, you worked in that building. I don't know how they operate.
0: So this was a conversation that I heard someone talking, and they go, yeah, they think that the Erlanger will be sold. I don't know.
1: That would be interesting. You talk about there will be a public reaction to that. that would be interesting.
0: Will it still be the safety net hospital? Very interesting. So, I mean, they said that some really high-profile doctors are leaving or have left that hospital.
1: Why?
0: Possibly maybe that rumor. I don't know.
2: What rumor?
1: So they would rather be in the current regime than whatever the current regime is. And like I said, I don't understand it.
0: I don't know. I have no idea, but I'm just, it was an interesting statement.
1: So it was, it's just a private hospital now, or it's a non?
0: No, it's a public hospital, but they took away the non, the.
1: See, this is what I
0: did
1: don't,
0: they take
1: I,
0: away
1: I
0: the nonprofit
1: it.
0: Status, so that means that
1: so
0: they.
1: They're trying to make a profit now?
0: Yes, yeah, so does that mean that so the meetings are not open to the public? You can't go to their meetings like you used to.
1: I know not. Someone that knows, like I said, I don't know. That is not an area of expertise for one James Lee Reynolds III. But there's a lot of subjects that are not areas of expertise.
0: All right, here's JR.
1: 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If you want it to run well, you take it to Blackwell. There are now six teams headed to Omaha for the College Baseball World Series. The final two spots will be decided later on today when Alabama plays St. John's and Oklahoma meets Kansas. The six teams qualified are Georgia, Ole Miss, West Virginia, Troy, Texas, and North Carolina. College Baseball World Series begins Friday in Omaha. Braves completed their sweep of the Pirates with a come-from-behind 3-2 win over Pittsburgh on Sunday in the final game of the series. Michael Harris with a bases-clearing double in the seventh inning, driving in all three runs for Atlanta. Braves idle today at Chicago tomorrow. Lookouts win the final game of their series in Pensacola, beating the Blue Wahoos 10-1 the final Sunday. Lookouts idle today. Back at home tomorrow. JT Poston won Jack Nicklaus's Memorial Golf Tournament. Nellie Korda won the U.S. Women's Open Tournament. Denny Hamlin won the Fire Keepers Casino 400 Sunday at Michigan International Speedway. And the NBA Finals moving to New York tonight. Game 3 of the series. The Knicks lead the San Antonio Spurs 2-0 in that best-of-7 series. 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
4: Right now, traffic.
5: No accidents to report this morning. However, roads still might be a little slick from the rain. Proceed with caution on your commute. Bram Pulliam, right now, traffic.
6: Showers and storms today with a chance of flash flooding. High at 84. Rain tonight with lows in the upper 60s. More rain tomorrow with highs in the mid-80s. Right now it's 71 degrees at Moccasin Bend, and you're listening to The Talk Monster 102.3.
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14: I found out about him from listening to your show. But then I went to the website and...
10: You saw the great pictures?
14: Oh my gosh. He not only builds it, it's not only beautiful, but it's so solid and well constructed. It's going to last when I'm long dead and gone.
10: His work is incredible. He's a craftsman. It's a true craftsman.
14: He is.
10: You know, one of the greatest things about
0: about Eddie, he'll always get back to you. He'll treat you with class.
14: Well, I mean, the thing is, for a builder, for me, you have to have trust. Because I don't know a lot about the building contract. Whenever you don't know anything, you're a little nervous. Eddie makes you feel like you're part of the family. I felt like I was dealing with my brother building the house. He wants you to be happy. He listens to you. But he's so knowledgeable, he comes up with suggestions that I hadn't even thought of. I am so pleased with the work.
0: Hey, listen, check it all out. It is LloydsConstruction.info. Thank you, Glenn.
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0: 6:51. Spring is here. Well, it was great weather, but it'll get better this week. And that means it's a perfect time for a construction project at your home. You see, season after season, Eddie Lloyd from Lloyd's Construction, he's been there for families wanting sunrooms, an incredible new deck, a new porch, an outdoor fireplace. Tell him to go inside and do the kitchen and the bathroom, or just build you a new house. This guy loves a challenge, and for decades, this true craftsman, and that's what he is, delivers on time, and with smiles on his customers' faces, he has put together the most unbelievable team of talented construction people. Hire a local company where this owner is on every job. Eddie Lloyd, I promise you, he shows up when it matters and believes that doing business means being part of something bigger. It's called your approval. Hey, call Eddie, 902-5420. Did y'all hear about Trump being at game 3 of the NBA Finals tonight? Yes, we did. Should be interesting to hear what kind of greeting or reception he'll receive.
1: I think I know what kind of
0: greeting. Do y'all have a prediction? Yes.
1: Oh, I think it'll be booed merciless. I think it'll be brutal.
0: Oh. Guess he's not going to be sitting courtside. That would not be. I wouldn't imagine. He used to.
1: Yeah. I mean, there's a lot of Johnny come lately, because New York, I have heard more on just all the talk shows and talking head shows about the Knicks. You know, the NBA has the finals every year. Talk about San Antonio, pretty good team, getting no love. No, that was the Knicks, because everything's centered in New York.
0: Wait, I was going to tell you something and I forgot. You know what? I took Phyllis's car to go see my mom this week in Atlanta. I'm not going to drive the Miata on the highway much longer. It's too small. It's too damn small.
1: You want to take my motorcycle?
0: Buddy.
1: You want to take your life in your hands? Get on the interstate on a motorcycle. You're this far from a truck right next to you. You don't know if he sees you or not.
0: So, in traffic, you would never go between cars, would you?
1: No, I would not. On a motorcycle?
0: Yes.
1: No, I would not. I would not.
0: Smart.
1: No, that's...
0: Very smart. Yeah, I mean, you're smart not to. I just don't know how do it.
1: I'm a wuss. I ain't doing that. One, you miscalculate by 6 inches and you're dead. Think about that. Is it really... If I can save 5 minutes or whatever it is to get to my destination, risk reward. Is it really worth weaving in and out of two cars to get there 5 minutes quicker? Nah, not really.
0: Hey, did anyone get a ticket to go watch the practice session at Baylor on Saturday night? I'd love to hear.
1: Well, I've seen the pictures. It must have been pretty cool. But again, you didn't seem to think the World Cup was any big deal or whatever it is.
0: No, I did. No, because
1: you said, do you think they'll sell out, or do you think they'll be what kind of crowd do you think they'll be? I said, they will be sold out. They're $10,000 a ticket in some places.
0: Listen, it's not affordable for the average soccer player. Definitely not affordable.
1: For the average soccer player?
0: I mean, for the average soccer fan.
1: I don't know an average soccer
0: player.
1: For
0: the average soccer fan.
1: Well, that's like, sure. That's like, neither is the Super Bowl or the World Series or all that. Yeah.
0: All right, we'll see. You think the Atlanta, where are they playing in Atlanta?
1: Mercedes.
0: Sellout.
1: Oh, yeah. Well, there's no question. There's no question.
0: I was just reading reports that said the hotel rooms are not selling out in the cities where they're having.
1: See, I saw just the opposite. I saw a report on Channel 3 where a part of it is there's a little gouging going on. They did a story. It was on Channel 3 because I was watching DC, as I always do, and Cindy. And they were saying that, you know, this guy is a bed and breakfast. And he goes, normally I rent it for $500 a night. But tonight, you know, for this run, it's $1,500 a night. So, yeah, everyone's up in their prices.
0: Hey, Bubba, good morning, buddy. Now, will Bubba go?
2: Hey, how y'all doing?
0: Will you go to the World Cup? Because you don't miss anything.
2: Nah, I'm not into soccer. I just not. I can't do it. It's just not. I can't force what I don't like in sports. I'm just saying, you know. Might be the World Cup, but it's not the Soddy Daisy Cup.
0: How are you, buddy?
2: Hey, special shout out to JR's main squeeze, Polly, for getting us tickets. We went and saw the Dwarfinators, which is another micro wrestling opportunity. It was at the convention center. No lie, I kind of laughed. We walked in, and it's this big, expansive room with a little tiny ring in the middle. It was just,
0: How many people showed up?
2: I'd say there was probably 300 or 400. It was a fairly good crowd. They do kind of the Mexican style, Spanish style, lots of masks, lots of sombreros, that sort of thing. And I imagine I can't cuss in Spanish any of the 7 words I'm not supposed to use, but they threw a few of those out there during the performance. It was
1: Now, let's just profile. Here's a guy that can't get excited for the World Cup and then goes to little people wrestling.
0: That's funny.
2: Now, if you had little people playing soccer, I'm all on.
0: All right.
1: You know what? That should be the next league out there.
0: Speaking of soccer, this listener said, I saw teams arriving in Fort Lauderdale. There was definitely a much lower sense of security that I could see versus Chattanooga. Do you think Spain wanted more security because they felt Chattanooga was less safe?
1: No.
0: All right, interesting. Well, Bubba, what are you doing this week, man? Just heading out?
2: I got to work the farm this week. I got a dentist appointment to get my teeth looked at. And I got all kinds of appointments. I'm getting everything looked at. I'll just leave it at that. Everything's being looked at this week.
0: All right, buddy. Cough.
1: High and low, above the equator, below the equator.
0: Yeah, cough, please.
2: Looter to tooter. It's just pretty much everything. But y'all have a great week. I'll be listening. And thanks again to Polly. Even on her birthday, she thought of us. So
0: we love you, man. Bubba, you are great. In California, it is legal, no pass cars on a motorcycle between the fast lane and middle lane of all states to permit something so unsafe. It is legal to pass cars on a motorcycle between the fast lane of all states. Yeah.
1: Like between cars, between lanes?
0: It is legal to pass cars on a motorcycle between the fast lane and middle lane of all. Yeah, that's what they said. Ow.
1: Thanks, but no thanks.
0: We went to the Riverfront Night Saturday. It was packed.
1: Really?
0: It looked like 8,000 people. I hope so. Because and nobody works harder than that group. Mickey McCamish and his team. Huge. Let's get Bill from Knoxville to report on the World Cup with his nephew, Jesse.
1: That'd be great. That would be fantastic.
0: That's great. Let's get Bill to report on the World Cup.
1: Yes, I'm having some Salisbury steak right now, watching
0: with some Spanish rice.
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0: Hey, good morning, everybody. The Middle East and peace. It's far from reality this morning. A July 4th celebration, including fireworks a month early. A look at the new federal courthouse. And President Trump makes a big drive toward the basket on this Monday, June the 8th. It's the Jed and JR Show. Hello.
1: Right. Monday morning edition. Two more teams will punch their tickets to Omaha today for the College Baseball World Series. Braves swept their series with Pittsburgh, a come-from-behind win over the Pirates on Sunday. And New York City, excitement plus. Finals shifting to Madison Square Garden tonight for Game 3 of the series between the Knicks and the Spurs. Those stories in sports along with traffic and weather this hour on the Talk Monster, WGOW.
3: Right now, traffic.
5: No accidents to report this morning. However, roads still might be a little slick from the rain. Proceed with caution on your commute. Graham Bulliam, right now traffic.
6: Showers and storms today with a chance of flooding. The high of 84. Rain tonight with lows in the upper 60s, and we're looking at more rain tomorrow with highs in the 80s. Right now it's 71 degrees at Moccasin Bend. 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
7: Israel and Iran traded fire early this morning in retaliatory strikes that threatened to drag the wider Middle East back into a regional war. Closing arguments in a Hamilton County courtroom will be today in the trial of Randy Vega, the man accused of killing a mother and son in a tragic car crash on Fraser Avenue back in 2023. From this weekend on I-75, first responders say the truck was carrying fireworks when it caught on fire northbound just past the Ottawa exit. Fireworks were seen going in all directions. Nobody was hurt. From the classroom, everything else is going up, and that most likely means college tuition, as the UT Board of Trustees now saying that it'll consider proposals to increase in-state undergraduate tuition. That decision at the end of the month. Speaking of money, after more than a decade at the top of the Fortune 500 rankings, Walmart has officially been dethroned at number one, Amazon. Next month in Tennessee, SNAP recipients will face new restrictions on their grocery purchases. The U.S. Department of Agriculture has approved a waiver that will prohibit the purchase of certain processed foods and beverages. As of this week, a dozen more states are adding restrictions as well. Seniors rejoice. The Chattanooga City Council is set to take action next week on returning the city's Senior Activity Center to Eastgate. The center was moved to the Glenwood Community Center on East 3rd Street. Out of Washington, TVA will receive more than $115 million from the Trump administration to support operations of its largest coal-fired power plant, previously scheduled to close by 2028, including the agency's Cumberland plant. Well, speaking of the president, he'll be cheering on the Knicks tonight at Madison Square Garden in New York City for Game 3 of the NBA Finals against the San Antonio Spurs. He will be the first sitting president to attend a NBA Finals game. With Nashville set to host the Super Bowl in 2030, the state now expects to capture more in tax revenue from sports betting beyond the normal spike associated with the big game. That's according to the Sports Wagering Council. Well, the General Services Administration, the agency that oversees most federally owned buildings across the nation, now scheduled to make an announcement today and show pictures of the new federal courthouse. The 200,000-square-foot building will have a white stone facade and a series of columns. The design aligns with an executive order from President Trump. The site building will be on a nearly four-acre piece of land in downtown Chattanooga, bound by Vine and East 5th Streets, along with Lindsay Street and Georgia Avenue. The location still remains a sore subject among several political leaders. And finally, as we are seeing more and more seniors joining the ranks of homelessness, the need to provide mobility equipment has increased. The Chat Foundation desperately needs wheelchairs, walkers, crutches, and canes. People wishing to donate these items should bring them to 727 East 11th Street and enter the building at the Blue Awning. More national and world news from ABC at the bottom of the hour.
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0: 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So, in yesterday's paper, Chattanooga Times Free Press, the new federal courthouse looks absolutely beautiful.
1: Yay!
0: I mean, if you get a chance, go to the Chattanooga Times Free Press and look.
1: I try to stay away from the courthouse as much as possible, just to be honest with you.
0: I haven't always been successful, but I've tried. I've realized they're not, several political leaders are not happy with the location that was chosen, but man, it is going to be gorgeous.
1: Yay.
0: It's beautiful. This person said, my son-in-law was security for the soccer team all weekend with Chattanooga Police Department.
1: Cool.
0: Spain is one of the top soccer teams in the world and a strong World Cup contender, so it makes sense that FIFA would want additional security for the team.
1: I don't think so. So you're saying, okay, because you're a good team, we're going to give you extra security. You're a crappy team, so you know what? We're giving you Barney Fife.
0: The thing that people brought up is like, why Chattanooga? And I think they were just impressed with. I mean, I think it helped that the mayor was heavily involved. The mayor of Chattanooga was heavily involved with soccer.
1: I don't think that hurt, but I think they were just looking for a satellite. So where are they going to go? Where are they going to go in Atlanta? I guess you go to some high school or, you know, whatever. You go to some small college. I think Chattanooga's perfect location for Atlanta. You're out of Atlanta, right? And you could have a better chance of controlling.
0: What about like Cartersville?
1: See, I was talking.
0: Okay.
1: But, okay, where would they go in Cartersville?
0: Well, don't they have that incredible sports complex?
1: Yes, that's open to the public that has all those fields. That's, I think, where I'm going to go this weekend, as a matter of fact. Lake Point. Yeah, you could do. There are many places that have a soccer field. I'm not arguing that. But think about Baylor's a pretty controlled campus.
0: It is.
1: I mean, and all that. I'm sure that's the gorgeous factor was probably what put it over the top. No, I think it's far enough away from Atlanta. You're going to get a police escort, so you're not going to be stuck in traffic on I-75.
0: Yeah, I was going to ask
1: thing like that.
0: Do you think they're flying or they will take the bus?
1: I would say the bus with a police escort.
0: Okay.
1: Well, that would be my guess. That would be my guess. And with a police escort, and I've been involved in a few, you can get there pretty darn quick now. I know even when the Mocs play Alabama, the Alabama State Police meet you at the state line.
0: Wow.
1: And you get escorted all the way to Tuscaloosa. Now, there's different shifts in that, but stuff like that. You get a police escort. There have been a few places just from hotel to game we've gotten escorts. But they will be, I mean, there will be security around them everywhere they go. Just think about the international incident of someone took out a whole soccer team or whatever it was. So I don't know for a fact, but security's going to be tight. But I don't know where other teams that are competing in Atlanta are practicing. But my guess would be you might have a Greenville or Macon or whatever it is, or Barry College or whatever. Oh. I don't know. I don't know the other site. Some in probably be pretty easy to look up, but it just seems like Chattanooga in this particular case had all the factors that they were looking for.
0: This is huge. This is huge for us. It's great.
1: When did you jump on this bandwagon?
0: Oh, I've always. No, I don't understand soccer. No. I think it's phenomenal for the city. I'm so impressed that we were able to land this. But I don't know anything about soccer. I know nothing. I did just a play.
1: Oh, good Lord. On the Jewish soccer team. I'm just saying, think what the security is. Or this is, the World Cup is probably the biggest event in pro sports on the globe. I mean, it's really big. Think about security for the Super Bowl. It's pretty tight, boys and girls. But you can create an international incident if there was some sort of security breach or whatever with these teams, especially one that's, you know, one or two in the world right now. So, yeah, even though Spain, to my knowledge, on the international stage doesn't, you know, I think Iran's playing and, you know, whoever's.
0: Think I don't know if they're allowed. Have they gotten their?
1: I don't know. Visas.
0: Their visas?
1: And MasterCards? I don't know.
0: Wow. Let's go.
1: Yeah, on a whim. I just bought Falcon tickets the other day. Just for a particular game. And I think they were $325 a ticket, something like that.
0: Wow.
1: I mean, that's a Falcons. And the Falcons, as we know, how do I put it? Usually suck.
0: Are they playing the Bears?
1: Yeah, playing the Bears, and I got tickets for that game. But
0: did I read that a stadium has been approved?
1: Yeah, allegedly the Bears are going to move to Hammond, Indiana, which is just across the border. So they got all.

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0: Know what I just learned? The captain, Mickey McCamish, was an original member of the Jackson 5.
1: Well, he had to be in the auxiliary, I think.
0: Hey, Mickey, congratulations, buddy. I heard it was P-Act there Saturday night.
2: Good morning, Bram, JR. Yes, it was a great turnout Saturday night. 90s, big hit in Chattanooga, 90s music. And it was also Tennessee Valley Federal Credit Union's 90th birthday party. So a lot of things happening. And plus the boats, the number of boats were just pretty much like a riverbend boat traffic pattern.
0: Wow. Wow. So it's my friend Tammy was there. From TVFCU?
2: Yes, Tammy. Yeah, Tammy was definitely there. Todd was there. Mayor Womp was also part of the program that last Saturday.
0: Good, buddy.
2: Yes, he was, and it was very good. Gosh, just glad to do that. Glad to keep it free for our community. Glad to do that so much. And we've got a tribute to Elton John, which is a first for us coming up this Saturday.
0: Is that one person or is that
1: it's Greggy and the Jets?
0: Greggy and the Jets, yeah.
2: Greggy and the Jets, it is. I'm anxious to see the type of piano keyboard that they'll be using. That should be interesting.
1: So Mickey, as part of the tribute, are you going to wear the big glasses and the platform shoes or anything like that?
2: If it will bring the crowd out, I will do that.
0: Gotcha.
2: And I'll pull you right along beside me.
0: Hey, Mickey, thank you, buddy.
2: Thank you, Jed.
1: Take care, buddy.
2: Bram. Thanks for having me.
0: Mickey, anything you want, man. We're just so happy that it continues to do so well. Thank you very much. And, of course, you mentioned about this weekend's Adopt-a-thon in memory of our I didn't get a chance to work with her, but your fellow colleague Kelly McCoy
1: and Katie Eccles.
0: Loper joins us, buddy. How was it, man? Your first one. How was it?
3: Yeah, it was fantastic. I too did not get to work with Kelly, but it was awesome to go on in her honor. And I'm proud to say that, you know, last year I think it was 40 something animals that were adopted. Well, ring the bell.
1: A PR.
3: 51.
0: Good.
3: Cats and dogs were adopted.
0: It's a beautiful facility, isn't it?
3: I tried to grab a ferret. They wouldn't let me, but that's fine.
0: We have two beautiful shelters in this community.
3: And, yeah.
0: That's the newer of the two.
3: Yeah, it was cool, man. I stopped by the Indian motorcycle shop on the way down. I made a day out of it. We hit the boathouse on the way home. I mean, you know.
1: Awesome.
3: Yeah, you got to do it. And down there, actually, they had a cool band. I got to give them a shout out. They were called Flash Drive.
1: Yes.
3: And
1: in the studio last week.
3: Oh, were they? Okay, cool.
1: On Scott's show, I think.
3: Yeah, you're right. I'm asleep then. But one of the.
1: So, Scott.
3: Yeah, one of their dads, the girls in the band, used to work at KZ back in the day.
0: Really?
3: I think he was like one of the old morning guys. So I got to meet him out there, and that was really cool.
1: Was it Jammers? Because I saw a picture of Jammer.
3: That's exactly
1: Jay Scott.
3: Yep.
1: Jammer.
3: Yeah, very nice guy. And everybody was really cool. We had some great food out there. It was cool, man.
0: Yeah, Boathouse is a great concept, isn't it?
3: Oh, the Boathouse is the best, man.
0: It's good.
1: It's good. Their food's good.
3: Even before I moved here, that was always one of my chat stops.
0: And then you got to check sidetracks.
1: Did you buy an Indian motorcycle, by the way?
3: No, I'm looking, though. I'm looking.
1: Are you?
3: They had some nice bikes out there. Well, I'm jealous of yours. You know,
1: Oh, come on.
3: I want to get some patches, and you and I ride together, you know?

0: Call us the bountiful broadcasters.
1: Well, I'm thrilled that we broke last year's record.
2: What was the vibe like? It seemed like it was pretty cool.
0: Oh, man, it was so chill. Everybody was out there hanging out, you know, playing with some of the animals. This one animal really jerked at my heartstrings. It was like this little black lab. And the dog was so cute, but it had ringworm so bad when it came in. So no one was allowed to touch it. And when people did go into the actual cage, they had to wear like a hazmat suit. And
2: get out of town.
0: Yeah. So now the dog that it could finally be around people only wanted to be carried around the event. It was like King Dog the whole day, you know, so all the ladies were like trying to get a piece of this dog, and I'm hoping that one found a great home.
1: Oh, you know it did.
0: Yeah, so, well, thanks for having me over, guys. I got to go over on my show right now. I'm opening the Monday Confessional right now. So people are confessing their sins from the weekend.
2: Yeah, well, he's leaving because I told him I had ringworm. Yeah. So
0: all right, guys.
1: Roper, thank you.
2: Thank
1: buddy.
2: You, brother.
1: And thank you to everyone who showed up on Saturday and adopted in honor and
2: I saw the pictures.
1: Wonderful woman.
2: It looked like a big old fun time now.
1: That is.
2: And Kelly, sometimes this stuff is manufactured in our business. Her love of animals was absolutely not. It was absolutely pure, 100%.
1: This person said, so Jammer is still alive.
2: Yes, he is.
1: Good, nice person.
2: No, he's not.
1: I always liked him. He was.
2: Did you know him?
1: Yeah, I met him a couple of times.
2: Yeah, well. When he got deeper behind the, when he started peeling the layers of the onion, it was pretty rugged. No, I just kidding.
1: I'd love to be in a band.
2: Oh my God.
1: Oh my God. I would love to.
2: To play what?
1: No,
2: the kazoo?
1: To sing. I have a great voice, JR.
2: Yeah. I mean, I'm a great point guard. I was a great baseball player.
1: JR,
2: I was great this. I was great that. I was good at soccer.
1: I can sing.
2: Yeah. Yeah. There's just not a lot of call these days for go away, little girl, right? There's not a lot of. Have you had Mickey? Has Mickey had the Osmonds tribute band yet at Riverfront Nights? No, and there's a reason for that.
1: You know what? They were big in their heyday.
2: I'm not arguing.
1: The Scott Chase is a master of bringing out bands on stage, second only to the late, great Parker Smith. Scott is. He's
2: good.
1: He's great
2: good.
1: Showman.
2: Yeah. For sure.
1: Nobody does it better. And he's off this week. Hey, JR, I wonder what that's like to be able to leave and have somebody fill in for you.
2: By the way, I'm going to find out.
1: You're taking some time off?
2: Yes.
1: Like days?
2: Yes. Soon.
1: I know you're going to the Grand Ole Opry. Will that be one day?
2: I think I'm going to take the next couple days off.
1: Good.
2: Because I think I'm going to the Grand Ole Opry, which I think is on a Tuesday. I think I'm taking Wednesday, Thursday, Friday off. And see, I'm going from there, passing through, and I think Squeak's Hot is a lacrosse tournament in Panama City. So we're going to piggyback to that, I think. I think that's what we're going to do.
1: Good.
2: And you know how much I'm going to think about this place?
1: Absolutely nothing. Hey, I want you to know at 8 o'clock, from 8 to 9, it's all gondola talk. Last week, I mean, we stirred it up. So we've got the anti-gondola people, and we've got a representative from Rock City. And they will discuss it.
2: Yeah, I think
1: like adults.
2: They have not made it to the Hemp House Green Room, but they're on their way.
1: They are on their way.
2: They're in the lobby anyway.
1: And they're early, too. They are early. All right. 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
4: ABC News, I'm Brian Clark. Iran's military says that it is halting offensive operations after exchanging fire with Israel. President Trump had called on both countries to stop shooting after the weekend escalation. ABC's Tom Sufi Burge is in Israel.
5: The IDF saying it intercepted all 10 Iranian missiles, and there are no reports anyone was killed or injured in the attack. Iran retaliating against Israeli strikes earlier today on the Lebanese capital, Beirut. The IDF saying it targeted Iranian-backed Hezbollah in the south of the city just hours after the militant group fired projectiles into northern Israel.
4: President Trump expected in New York tonight for Game 3 of the NBA Finals at Madison Square Garden, where the Knicks hold a 2-0 lead over the Spurs. This comes after a stabbing attack at New York's Penn Station right below the Garden Sunday that left 5 people hurt. Federal officials are on the ground in South Texas to try to make sure the New World screwworm doesn't spread. It's been found in 2 cows. This is ABC.
3: Right now, traffic.
6: Accidents on Highway 58, Highway 111 southbound. Watch out for storms this morning. Graham Pulliam, right now traffic.
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11: Showers and storms today with a chance of flash flooding. High of 84. Rain tonight with lows in the upper 60s, and looking at more rain tomorrow with highs in the low to mid 80s. Right now it's 71 at Moccasin Bend, and you're listening to Talk Monster 102.3.
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0: All right, so this is good. This person writes, I'm almost as excited for gondola talk as I am to ride the gondola itself. Incredible opportunity to reduce vehicle traffic up on the mountain. It's going to be good. Morning, y'all. Is there a nicer man or anybody that does more for the city or the community than Mickey McCamish? I have never seen him. Wow, what a great man, retired from the Navy. He does so much free work. It's unbelievable. Wow. He is the best.
1: Yeah, he's super guy, super person.
0: Yes, he is. And this one says, yes, gondola. So we'll see what happens. But they're here. We are ready to go. And thank you again for those of you who showed up at the Kelly's Adopt-a-thon for the Humane Society, like 50-plus animals.
1: 50-plus meaning 51, I think.
0: 51. Yeah.
1: Which is 50-plus. I wouldn't argue. That is 50-plus.
0: Did you work out this weekend?
1: I did. So my daughter, Caitlin, see, Polly had a birthday Friday. Caitlin had a birthday Saturday, so she turned 21. So Dad did buy her a drink, and then she did a shot. Before I okayed the shot, I go, you're not driving, right? Your husband.
0: You're not driving.
1: She goes, no, I'm not driving.
0: And so I'm just now getting caught up on some Netflix shows.
1: Sounds like you're...
0: Because remember, I watched Southland.
1: You have an 11-year lag, apparently.
0: Yeah, Southland, and I've got everybody watching it now because it's one of the best cop shows I've ever seen. Southland. Of course, it's been out forever. And then I watched Making a Murderer, and that's been out since 2015. So I'm slowly getting there.
1: Well, it sounds like a fun weekend.
0: It was... I sat out in the driveway.
1: So, did you?
0: Oh, yeah.
1: Feed in vinegar?
0: Oh, no. I visited my mom, got stuck in miserable traffic in Atlanta. Oh, God.
1: So yesterday I went to church. I had just a little time. So I went to workout at the Workout Anytime. Then we went to Caitlin's birthday party. And so I worked out, took a shower. Went to Caitlin and everyone goes, you took a shower at the gym? I go, yeah. What? And Squeaks was one, and Squeaks goes to that gym sometimes. He goes, you took a shower at the gym? I go, yeah.
0: God,
1: why do you think they have those showers there? I said, yeah. I didn't want to work out, get all stanky, and then go to Caitlin's birthday party.
0: So, okay, so Signal Mountain Athletic Club. What is it with teenagers? Like flexing in front of the mirror, it's a huge issue,
1: yeah.
0: Isn't it?
1: I don't know about issue. It doesn't bother me.
0: Well, it says don't do it because they take pictures and then people are naked with the behind them in the mirror. So they say don't take pictures of yourself because you don't know who's behind you.
1: Oh,
0: in the
1: no,
0: reflection.
1: I take pictures of naked men all the time. I said flex. Go ahead, flex for me.
0: What is it, JR? What happens? Is that, I mean, who are they doing it in front of their friends?
1: I think they want to mark their progress, don't you think? The before and after pictures, or this is me in two weeks ago, 4 weeks ago, 6 weeks ago, whatever. I think they want to mark their progress, right?
0: Like mark their territory. It's like just peeing.
1: No, I wouldn't say marking their territory. They want to see our, you know.
0: They couldn't do that at home, but it's at the gym. It's just more impressive.
1: Well, I don't know about that. I'm not sure where everyone's various picture taking their best place is. I'm not sure.
0: I mean, did you do that Saturday after you worked out when you were standing in the locker room at the Workout Anytime?
1: No, I didn't have to. I already have naked pictures of myself. I don't need anymore. I've got plenty.
0: We got caught in that miserable Atlanta traffic Saturday. It was horrible. I do want a gondola for Rock City. I live in the neighborhood right next to the field.
1: Huh.
0: Well.
1: That's a comment we haven't heard a lot. Yes. Yes, in my neighborhood. Put it in my neighborhood. I'm all in.
0: To me, that sounds kind of like guys talking to each other in the restroom. Just don't do it. It is weird. It is weird when you're getting dressed and you say hello to somebody and their eyes go down. It's like, no, I ain't talking to you.
1: Down to what?
0: No, I mean, no. I mean, it's...
1: Well, let's just say you're a different breed of cat because...
0: You know, it's just, I'm old.
1: Well, I'm old no, it's not that. It's not age. It's mescanism. I say hi to everyone. Hey, how you doing? Blah, blah, blah. And, you know, if they're coming in, you're going to have a good workout. They will get, have a good workout.
0: Have a good workout.
1: Okay. I'll sure try.
0: Yeah, that nice fireworks show off 75. Did you see any of it or hear any of it?
1: It happened really right after the barbecue thing, but it was 3 miles down the road. It was at mile marker, 14.3. So in the Oodawaks, it is number 11. So it was 3 miles closer to Cleveland, right? But Squeaks was going out right after that, and they closed 75 at that area and had all the traffic was diverted off exit 11. So I said, you know, be aware of this before you go out. I think she went to see some scary movie. Her and her friend went and saw that they were peeing their pants about or something.
0: Yeah, there is. Yeah. When's the last time you've been to the movies?
1: You know what? I thought about that because there's a D-Day movie, that an Eisenhower-type movie that came out. Was it last Friday or not all that I'd actually wanted to see? And I thought that to myself. When's the last time I've been to the movies? It's been a while.
0: We were sitting at the dinner table, and my daughter says, "Why are they shooting fireworks
1: off of from a truck?"
0: I am looking forward to gondola talk. The Lookout Mountain people have really been showing their colors and proving every stereotype about them.
1: Well,
0: hey,
1: yes, and no. I mean, it's a small, kind of private thing, and they're saying, "Okay, do we want?" I don't think the traffic would be double as some of them claim, but you know, they're saying, okay, you know, we have this in a lot of the public, you know, what are the roads going to be like if you double the amount of people that are there? I mean, sometimes at Christmas time, notably that I've gone to Rock City for the, you know, bring the grandkids for the Christmas stuff. Sometimes it's hard to find a parking place. Sometimes it gets pretty crowded. Sometimes you have to, you know, traffic pretty tough. It takes a while to get around. So, that maybe they don't want that every day of the week. I get that. I can understand that.
0: So you really
1: understand having some concerns, put it that way. That seems fair to me.
0: Do you really think President Trump will be booed?
1: Yes.
0: Tonight at the Madison Square Garden.
1: Just remember, I think 80%. If you remember when George W. Bush went to 9/11. And he was riding with Rudy Giuliani, and Giuliani said, "Now remember, 80% of the people that you're going to talk to voted against you. So it's about an 80-20 Republican Democrat split."
0: One more: the gondola is to fix the traffic and parking problems. But then you got, you know, we haven't heard from anybody from St. Elmo or that area.
1: You can say that to make it more efficient, but. I mean, if you double the traffic and then say this will help the traffic, I mean, do the math on that. So, yeah, if you had only the current number of people that come and go to Rock City or whatever and say, I'm going to add this mode of transportation, yes, it would help. But then if you double the amount, and again, double, I think, is the absolute high end of what they predict, but they said right now there's 600,000 people that go to Rock City a year, and they're going to add, you know, they're going to add 400,000 or whatever. So, okay, it would alleviate the traffic total of the 600,000 to go now, but then you'd add another 400,000 and blah, blah, blah, blah, blah.
0: From the Warren and Griffin text line, what a great idea, JR. We could ride the gondola up for Christmas lights at Rock City and have a cup of hot
1: cocoa.
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1: 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Six teams now headed to Omaha for the College Baseball World Series. Final two spots will be decided today when Alabama plays St. John's and Oklahoma meets Kansas. Six teams that are now qualified are Georgia, Ole Miss, West Virginia, Troy, Texas, and North Carolina. College Baseball World Series beginning Friday in Omaha. Braves completed their sweep of the Pirates with a come-from-behind 3-2 win over Pittsburgh in the final game of that series on Sunday. Michael Harris with a bases-clearing double in the seventh inning, driving in all three runs for the Braves. Atlanta idle today at Chicago tomorrow on the South Side. Lookouts won the final game of their series in Pensacola, beating the Blue Wahoos 10-1 Sunday. Lookouts idle today, back at home tomorrow. JT Poston won the Jack Nicklaus Memorial Golf Tournament. Nellie Korda won the U.S. Women's Open. Denny Hamlin, a winner of the Fire Keepers Casino 400 Sunday at Michigan International Speedway. And the NBA Finals moving to New York tonight. Game 3 of that series between the Knicks and San Antonio Spurs. Right now, New York with a 2-0 lead in that best-of-7 series. Did you know that 1 in every 4 men over 40 has low testosterone, low energy, low sex drive, low motivation? 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But 100% of the men can get back in the game and feel like themselves again with the help of the Low T Center. 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
3: Right now, traffic.
4: Accidents on Highway 58 and Highway 111 southbound. Watch out for storms this morning. Graham Pulliam, right now, traffic.
5: Showers and storms today with a chance of flash flooding, a high of 84. Looking at rain tonight with lows in the upper 60s and more rain tomorrow with highs in the mid 80s. Right now it's 71 at Moccasin Bend, and you're listening to The Talk Monster 102.3.
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7: President Trump calls corporate media fake news and the enemy of the people. 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
0: All right. We haven't even started the gondola discussion yet, but here it goes. Put that good old abandoned Food City building and parking lot to use and build your silly gondola over the existing incline. Wow. Gas is down to $3 a gallon. How come you guys aren't mentioning that?
1: Is it down to three?
0: Three?
1: Hmm. I paid more for that last opportunity.
0: Wow. This one says, two times every day. I live in Flintstone and drive the route through St. Elmo. Two times every day to downtown Chattanooga. I am not looking forward to adding gondola traffic on top of the existing mess. People who don't drive this route every day cannot fathom what added traffic is going to do. Well, I saw Pressure this weekend to a basically empty theater. Excellent history lesson. Too bad more people.
1: That's what I wanted to see.
0: Weren't interested.
1: Thumbs up. Gotcha.
0: There's an opinion article stating the gondola will threaten bird migration. The opposition to progress has officially jumped the shark. First it was sewer studies, then traffic, now birds. Get real, folks.
1: Snail darter.
0: Wow, this is going to be good. This is going to be a good conversation. So we'll see what happens. 267-1023. We've got no gondola group, and then we have a representative from Rock City calling in. So this will be a lively discussion. We'd love for you to hear it. The vote is actually Wednesday, but then it has to go before the full council for their vote. So we'll see what happens.
1: Interesting.
0: And we would love for you to take part in our discussion. One more?
1: I just think it's something that our community struggles with and most do in this day and age, talking about growth and expansion and traffic and infrastructure and all those kind of things. It's hard to get that crystal ball out and say what roads need to be widened or whatever, 10 or 15 years in advance. Not easy to do.
0: We had Tom Griscom on the show last Thursday, and he goes, man, this is great when this builds so much conversation in a community.
1: Yeah, yeah, yeah.
0: It's healthy.
1: I mean, again, I'm a fan of the give and take, be honest with you, and this is an issue, you know, I've heard about in the vernacular, but now you kind of put pencil to paper a little bit, and what's it going to mean? Who's it going to affect? Where's traffic going to go? What kind of numbers are we talking about? Interesting.
0: I went to Northgate Theater and missed part of my commercials because kids were smoking in the bathroom. What? Did it set off some kind of alarm or something?
1: I would say they might have taken some room there.
0: I live in Fairland, right near where the gondola would be. I don't want the noise and also don't want to see the gondola off the side of the mountain. What an eyesore. The vote is purely theatrics. It doesn't matter. Go Rock City and go gondola. It's coming, baby. No gondolas. Bring back Shamrock City and Oktoberfest. Okay. Yeah, this is getting 305 Weigel's 58 Highway. Highway 58. 305.
1: What does that mean?
0: Gas.
1: Oh, okay. Huh, that's pretty good.
0: Rush performed their first show last night in 11 years in L.A.
1: Okay.
0: You know what?
1: Why did...
0: I don't know. I don't know.
1: Talk about the price
0: about
1: of gas and gondolas and all of a sudden...
0: Now, okay. Bam. Rush?
14: Yeah, what about them?
0: You love them?
14: They're pretty cool. Not exactly my favorite band. I know Art was big into them. I think the reason this concert's substantial is they had a founding member die, and this is probably the first time they've played since he's passed.
0: Now, is that Neil Peart? He's the drummer?
14: Yes, yeah.
0: And he's like, I mean, people would say he's the best in the world.
14: He's up there, yeah, certainly. Yeah, he definitely goes on the Mount Rushmore of drummers, especially in the rock music genre.
0: I was thinking about you, buddy. I was past the Dalton exit, and I'm like, Bam, you got to come closer to Chattanooga, man. I couldn't do this every day.
14: It's getting a little draining, but it's a great time to listen to some music, listen to some other podcasts.
0: We can't even get a grocery store approved on Signal, and Lookout gets another attraction. Was that the one, the Weigel's, that Natalie puked? No, I think she threw up at the 153 one, didn't she?
1: No.
0: She threw up at both of them?
1: She threw up on Amicola Highway because I was there the other day. I was going to take a picture and send it to her.
0: Oh,
1: I decided not to.
0: Gas is $3.15 in Hixson today.
1: Huh. That's pretty good.
0: Neil was the founding member that passed with the band Rush.
1: Okay.
0: Man, we got great listeners.
1: Oh, they're great.
0: I know. I think about them all the time.
1: Mm.
0: Very smart.
1: You know what? I go past the Dalton exit every so often.
0: And you don't think of Bam?
1: I didn't think of him all weekend. Not one time.
14: The feeling's mutual.
1: Thank you.
0: God, Bam, you absolutely. You give it right back, Bam.
14: Note.
0: Oh, I just.
1: That's just called honesty. That's just called honesty.
14: The best policy.
0: All right. Jed, you should like Rush. Oh, Geddy Lee is Jewish. Is he good?
14: He's incredible. The singing and playing bass he does.
0: But if he was only a doctor, he'd make his mom happy.
1: He's no Donny Osmond.
0: No Donny Osmond, baby.
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0: Good morning, everybody. The Middle East and peace. It's far from reality. A July 4th celebration, including fireworks a month early. A look at the new federal courthouse. And President Trump makes a move toward the basket on this Monday, June 8th. It's the Jed and JR show. Hope you'll join the conversation. Yes, gondola. Or no gondola, but always I'll be with you, JR. There's no making a decision. I will never leave you. Oh, God.
1: Are you trying to say that's a positive?
0: Yes.
1: Oh, Lordy. Two more teams will punch their tickets to Omaha today for the College Baseball World Series. The Braves sweep their series with Pittsburgh with a come-from-behind win over the Pirates on Sunday. And New York City in a tizzy. NBA Finals shifting to Madison Square Garden tonight for Game 3 of the series. Those stories in sports, traffic and weather this hour on the Talk Monster WGOW.
15: Right now, traffic.
16: Accidents on Highway 58 and Highway 111 southbound. Watch out for storms this morning. Graham Pulliam, right now traffic.
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5: Showers and storms today with a chance of flash flooding, a high of 84. Rain tonight with lows in the upper 60s. More rain tomorrow with highs in the mid-80s. Right now it's 71 at Moccasin Bend, and you're listening to The Talk Monster 102.3.
0: Overnight in world news, Israel and Iran traded fire early this morning in retaliatory strikes that threatened to drag the wider Middle East back into a regional war. Closing arguments in a Hamilton County courtroom will be today in the trial of Randy Vega, the man accused of killing a mother and son in a tragic car crash on Fraser Avenue back in 2023. From this weekend on I-75, first responders say the truck was carrying fireworks when it caught on fire northbound just past the Ootawa exit. Fireworks were seen going in all directions. Nobody was hurt. From the classroom, everything else is going up, and that most likely means college tuition, as the UT Board of Trustees now saying that it'll consider proposals to increase in-state undergraduate tuition. That decision at the end of the month. Speaking of money, after more than a decade at the top of the Fortune 500 rankings, Walmart has officially been dethroned at number one, Amazon. Next month in Tennessee, SNAP recipients will face new restrictions on their grocery purchases. The U.S. Department of Agriculture has approved a waiver that will prohibit the purchase of certain processed foods and beverages. As of this week, a dozen more states are adding restrictions as well. Seniors rejoice. The Chattanooga City Council is set to take action next week on returning the city's Senior Activity Center to Eastgate. The center was moved to the Glenwood Community Center on East 3rd Street. Out of Washington, TVA will receive more than $115 million from the Trump administration to support operations of its largest coal-fired power plant, previously scheduled to close by 2028, including the agency's Cumberland plant. Well, speaking of the president, he'll be cheering on the Knicks tonight at Madison Square Garden in New York City for Game 3 of the NBA Finals against the San Antonio Spurs. He will be the first sitting president to attend a NBA Finals game. With Nashville set to host the Super Bowl in 2030, the state now expects to capture more in tax revenue from sports betting beyond the normal spike associated with the big game. That's according to the Sports Wagering Council. Well, the General Services Administration, the agency that oversees most federally owned buildings across the nation, now scheduled to make an announcement today and show pictures of the new federal courthouse. The 200,000-square-foot building will have a white stone facade and a series of columns. The design aligns with an executive order from President Trump. The site building will be on a nearly four-acre piece of land in downtown Chattanooga, bound by Vine and East 5th Streets, along with Lindsay Street and Georgia Avenue. The location still remains a sore subject among several political leaders. And finally, as we are seeing more and more seniors joining the ranks of homelessness, the need to provide mobility equipment has increased. The Chat Foundation desperately needs wheelchairs, walkers, crutches, and canes. People wishing to donate these items should bring them to 727 East 11th Street and enter the building at the Blue Awning. More national and world news from ABC at the bottom of the hour.
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0: 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Okay, so last week, two of our shows generated a ton of discussion, both pro and con, about the proposed gondola attraction being added to Rock City. The Lookout Mountain, Georgia Planning Commission has called a special meeting for this Wednesday to decide on this issue on whether or not to approve a Rock City gondola. The City Council will then have to make the final decision. This morning, we welcome Dr. Daniel Fisher and Ferris Robinson. They join us in the studio representing the No Gondola Movement. And on the phone is Pepper Raper speaking for Rock City. We welcome your texts. We welcome your calls. Pepper, you doing okay this morning? Good morning to you.
18: Good morning. I'm doing all right over here, Jed. Thank you.
0: I know you're calling in from New Mexico. You're at a conference, and we just appreciate it. I'm sorry to wake you up early, Pepper, but it's great to have you. So I'm going to go ahead. Dr. Fisher, you made some outstanding points last week. Why that sign in your yard that says no gondola?
19: Well, I think I've said all along that Lookout Mountain is first and foremost a residential community, and I think it needs to stay that way. And I think if Rock City gets larger and installs a gondola, that's going to threaten our peaceful and tranquil community.
0: Pepper?
18: You know, I think that's an interesting point. Rock City is really in a residential community, but it's in what is called the tourist-oriented commercial district. Part of this ordinance is specific only to that district. It will not be disturbing other parts of Lookout Mountain. It will not open up development to install a gondola on other parts of Lookout Mountain. And I think it's important to remember, Lookout Mountain has been a tourist destination for a very long time. You know, visitors came up to Lookout Mountain as early as the 1850s. Our founders built Fairland Estates, which is obviously now Lookout Mountain, Georgia, as a resort community. The first thing they constructed was a hotel, the Fairland Inn. While it is a residential community now, it has always been a destination for visitors and tourists.
1: They came in the 1860s, too. Now, they were carrying rifles at that point in time, I think. But
0: go ahead.
18: That's true. That's true. And, you know, it's always got to evolve to meet the needs of visitors, right? The incline was put in, obviously, in the 1800s, too. And the gondola is a solution to a transportation problem as well as a parking issue. The biggest concerns we hear from neighbors are the amount of cars on Lookout Mountain,
1: sure.
18: The cars coming up and down Ox Highway. This is actually going to solve that. The gondola also will be moving guests further away from residential homes. Right now, a lot of the parking lots back up to homes. That is going to solve that issue. You won't have as many car alarms going off.
0: All right, go ahead. Slamming car doors, that kind of thing.
18: It will be funneling guests directly into the gates of Rock City.
20: About the traffic, one question I have is the traffic is going to go it's going to go somewhere, and we know where it's going to go, and so...
1: Where?
20: St.
1: No,
20: Elmo.
1: No, we don't know. Jim Reynolds doesn't know. So
20: it's going to go to St. Elmo, Flintstone, Chattanooga Valley, which is already...
18: Yeah, that's
19: it's just
18: going
19: to be a transfer
18: right
19: of traffic from one spot to the other one, JR.
20: Yeah, and so that's a huge concern.
18: I'm happy to answer some questions about the traffic. Right now, 98% of our visitation comes...
0: Get her back on.
18: Parking lot, that's actually going to direct 40% of that traffic to Battlefield Parkway. It will not only increase economic impact in Walker County, and Battlefield Parkway is a large commercial corridor, it will actually move a lot of traffic off of Broad Street.
19: Now, what's that based on, Pepper?
18: That is based off of a study done by Kim Lee Horn, which is a nationally recognized...
19: I've got a copy of that right here in front of me. It's only 95 pages long, front and back. And there are a lot of assertions and projections that you cannot prove.
1: Well, no.
18: Well, a lot of the data in that study is taken from traffic light data, and it all has to do with turning counts. We obviously did not do that ourselves. We hired a firm that has a lot of experience in doing traffic.
19: Yeah, and you paid for it yourself, too, so it's a biased report by definition.
18: Would it have been better to make taxpayers pay for it? We don't think that would have been fair. It's part of our due diligence to take on that.
19: No, if you pay for it, it's going to be biased from the get-go. We all know that.
20: My main concern...
18: So would you have preferred for Lookout Mountain residents to pay for it? That's not good.
19: No, Lookout Mountain residents shouldn't have paid for it because we're not on the offensive here. We're on the defensive. You're on the offensive. We're happy with the way Lookout Mountain is right now. We can live with Rock City the way it is right now. What we don't want is Rock City to get any larger.
18: Well, it's not necessarily going to expand Rock City's footprint. You know, Rock City actually has an
19: expansion. I said get larger. We don't want any more visits up there.
20: Here's what my whole theory is based on: the vision statement for Lookout Mountain, which they spent a lot of time and energy.
1: Where did this come from? Just help me.
20: From the Planning Commission of Lookout Mountain, Georgia.
1: Thanks.
20: They had outside help with this. They had a consultant. Mm-hmm. It wasn't come up with lightly. They spent months going over this. So the vision statement for the city of Lookout Mountain is to preserve and enhance the peaceful and beautiful residential nature of our community. And they did surveys for all the residents. What do you want? Why do you want to live here? And so there is an ordinance in place, Ordinance 292, that specifically prohibits a gondola. And to Rock City's asking to amend the ordinance. And that's a big deal to amend an ordinance.
1: Sure.
20: You need to have everybody, and it should have a benefit to the citizens. And I feel like they don't go hand in hand at all.
1: How would the citizenry, Pepper, let me ask you, how would the citizenry of Lookout Mountain benefit from this? Or would they at all? I understand your argument. Do you think that the citizens of Lookout Mountain, Tennessee, how will they benefit?
2: I absolutely think the citizens of Lookout Mountain, Georgia, will benefit. Number one, it draws visitors further away from residential homes, bringing them closer to Rock City's entrance. It also is going to improve the traffic, keeping cars off of Ox Highway and keeping cars out of the neighborhood. It also really does just make it for a more peaceful environment because you don't have as many people driving around and looking for parking, circling the parking lot. Mm-hmm. It really does enhance access, which will make a more peaceful experience for those on Lookout Mountain.
1: Would they benefit financially in any way, shape, or form?
2: Oh, absolutely. So Rock City's economic impact in Wachter, Cade, and Catoosa counties is about $49 million in 2024. With the increased tax revenue, that specifically to Lookout Mountain, it's going to be about $180,000 a year in tax revenue, sales tax revenue.
0: This person says, I wanted to share a concern about the proposed Rock City gondola. Beyond the gondola itself, I think more attention should be paid to the fact that the route would pass over the protected slopes of Lookout Mountain, including areas preserved through Adolf Ochs vision and now managed by the National Park Service. So you're getting a lot of environmental pushback as well, Pepper. Is that correct?
2: Yeah, we are. And the part about the National Park Service, we actually have a written aerial easement with the National Park Service from 1924, which I think is a great example of the legacy of our founders. It literally says flying machines in it. I mean, they were visionary people, and this is really about continuing their legacy. We've always stewarded Lookout Mountain in a responsible way, and we're going to continue to do that in the future.
19: Jed, this current land is a part of the National Park Service. This is federal land. And there are lawyers that have looked at this original deed and have said that they have concerns about the easements granted in the deed, which, by the way, was dated 1926, I had it in front of me. If there's a question of air rights, and it's very clear that if this gondola goes in, it's going to completely disrupt the path up the mountain that the gondola will have to assume. And that has incredible and almost unquantifiable environmental impacts on that land.
2: You know, I think it's important to talk about gondolas in other parts of the country. Many gondolas exist on National Park Service land. Almost every single ski resort in this country operates on National Park Service land, whether it be the Forest and Vail or the San Juan National Forest in Telluride. Many gondolas exist in national forest areas and have not been negatively disruptive to the environment.
0: This person says, can we hear from young families who are on Lookout Mountain? Absolutely. It's talk radio, 267-1023. Phone lines, we got a ton. We'd love to put you on. Hold on. We're coming right back. Here's JR.
1: Sports this morning at 8:18. Six teams now headed to Omaha for the College Baseball World Series. Final two spots will be decided later on today. Braves completed their sweep of the Pirates with a come-from-behind 3-2 win over Pittsburgh in the final game of the series. Braves are idle today at Chicago tomorrow. Lookouts win the final game of their series in Pensacola, beating the Blue Wahoos 10-1 on Sunday. Lookouts idle today, back at home tomorrow night. J.T. Poston won Jack Nicklaus's Memorial Golf Tournament, and Nellie Korda won the U.S. Women's Open Golf Championship. Denny Hamlin won the Fire Keepers Casino 400 Sunday at Michigan International Speedway, and the NBA moves to New York tonight. Game 3 of the series between the New York Knicks and San Antonio Spurs. New York with a 2-0 lead in the best-of-seven series. 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
16: Accidents on Highway 58 and Highway 111 southbound. Watch out for storms this morning. Graham Pulliam, right now, traffic.
5: Showers and storms today with a chance of flash flooding, a high of 84. Rain tonight with lows in the upper 60s, and even more rain tomorrow with highs in the mid-80s. Right now, it's 71 at Moccasin Bend, and you're listening to The Talk Monster 102.3.
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5: I know you won't.
6: All right, here we go. The gondola discussion is heating up. I've got probably 40 texts right now. Dr. Fisher, I'm going to ask you, how many people are against the gondola, would you say?
7: Well, it's hard because I haven't exactly done a scientific poll, but I talked to a number of people that are not really part of our big group that's really been working on this. Ferris and I have a group of maybe 10 that's a pretty tight group.
6: Hey, this person says, Pepper, where is the transparency? How come we've never heard from Doug?
8: Well, it's interesting because we actually, as you said earlier, City of Lookout Mountain Town Council is who's going to make the final decision on this. We chose to go to the Municipal Planning Commission, although it is not required, in order to be more transparent. They held a public forum. Doug has spoken at actually every single council meeting and county meeting, and there will be another one on Wednesday that is with the Municipal Planning Commission. So that was an intentional decision on our part to be more transparent.
6: All right, we're going to go ahead and take that first caller, but Pepper, we hope we don't cut you off, but here we go. Here's that call. So, Bram, you're doing great. Go ahead. Go, caller.
9: Hi. Are you talking?
6: Yes, you're on. Go ahead.
9: Okay, I have a question for Pepper. Rock City tells us that the project is ready to break ground by January 2027. Regardless of whether Lookout Mountain votes to allow the comprehensive plan's gondola ordinance change or not, if not, Rock City says that they will build the gondola terminal on its Walker County Bluff property. My question is, since the proposed gondola lines cut through the federal national military park airspace, can you tell me, do you, Rock City Enterprises, possess a

0: federal easement, or have you initiated one, and can we, Lookout Mountain residents, see it prior to our city council's vote?
1: Pepper, you there?
2: Thank you for your question. Yes. So Rock City does have aerial rights to that strip of land, as Dr. Fisher corrected me on. That deed transfer that gave us the rights is from 1926. Also, I just want to correct a little piece there. We are not ready to break ground in January of 27. This process has taken a little bit longer than experienced. We have not entered fully into the design phase yet. So currently, we are navigating approvals. As you can imagine, design, significant amount of planning and investment, and we have not fully gotten there yet because it doesn't make sense to make that investment unless we know exactly where the gondola can. So currently trying to land it in what is already a parking lot. It is one of our parking lots where our bus parking happens, where our historic entrance is. The intention of putting it there is to minimize impact. By putting in that parking lot, it keeps development where development already exists.
1: This person says most of the young families like myself in the middle of morning routines with kids. Absolutely. I can say most young families don't want it yet. There's a bit of tourism on the mountain, but we moved here because it's a safe community where our kids can roam and run free and bike. It's incredibly unusual to be in a community like this. And frankly, the more people on the mountain who don't live here, the higher risk we will lose that. And that's that is a concern from a lot of people.
3: Jed, I think 80% of the people I've talked to, maybe 90%, do not want the gondola, and they do not want Rock City expansion.
4: I mean, one thing about it is, you know, a whole lot of people have these red, bright red signs in their front yards that say no gondola. This does not count people who don't really want it, but they don't really want a sign. I just think, you know, and also about the Rock City is going to build it anyway. Well, so what is the problem? Rock City is going to build it anyway. Why do we need to change our ordinance and ask our historic town ordinance to change?
1: This is a perfect example of how inefficient government is, and this is not even something trivial. It's a stupid gondola. Most of these Lookout residents who are concerned for environmental impacts by the gondola probably voted for Trump. We've heard that one already. As I said, build the gondola over the existing incline, utilize the old Food City in that parking lot. Pepper, you're going to stay with us for the next 30 minutes? Is that okay? Pepper, I think she's there.
2: Oh.
1: Yeah, there you are.
2: Yes, I'm here. Sorry.
1: Good. You're here. You'll stay with us?
2: I'll stay with you as long as I can.
1: Okay, and then Dr. Fisher, this person says, this guy is the embodiment of get off my lawn.
3: I'm not sure exactly what that means, but, you know, the idea about looking out at our beautiful mountain is seeing trees, and I don't see how the gondola and 10 poles that are going to support it are going to make the natural beauty of Lookout Mountain any better.
1: This person says you can't stop progress. We're coming right back. 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
6: ABC News, I'm Brian Clark. Iran now says its attacks on Israel are over, but Iran's armed forces say that if Israel attacks again, the response will be more severe. This comes after President Trump this morning called on both sides to, in his words, stop shooting. ABC's Tom Sufi Burge is in Israel.
7: Over the weekend, the president warning Israel not to retaliate against Iran. The president reportedly telling Axios, quote, I'm calling Netanyahu right now and telling him not to attack Iran in response, adding, each of them had their fun. Israel had its strike and Iran had its strike. We don't need another one. But Israel did retaliate.
6: Tonight, the president plans to become the first sitting president to attend an NBA Finals game for Game 3 of the series between the Knicks and Spurs in New York City. That's led to tighter security in the area. Jury selection begins today in Southern California in the federal arson trial of the man charged with starting the deadly Palisades fire last year. This is ABC News.
5: Right now, traffic.
8: Accidents on Highway 58 and Highway 111 southbound. Watch out for storms this morning. Graham Pulliam, right now traffic.
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8: Showers and storms today with a chance of flash flooding, a high of 84. Rain tonight with lows in the upper 60s, and more rain tomorrow with highs in the mid 80s. Right now it's 71 degrees at Moccasin Bend, and you're listening to The Talk Monster 102.3.
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1: 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All right, Pepper, great to have you here. Let's go to, I'm going to get Jack Webb on, then Matthew, and then Carter. So, Jack, you are first up, sir. Good morning.
14: Hey, good morning. Jack, can you hear me?
1: Yes. Go ahead, please.
14: Okay, great. Yeah, I have a couple of quick comments, Jed, if that's okay. First of all, I want to say up front that the Chapin family, they are good people. I've known several family members for most of my life, and they're good people. I have nothing. This is not anything personal, all what I'm going to say, so I wanted to say that first. And also, I've been a lifelong resident of Lookout Mountain. I've been going away to college. I've lived up there all my life, and I've never been opposed to Rock City being a successful tourist attraction. Rock City Gardens has for decades been a tourist attraction that has been operated within a fairly well-defined footprint. Now Rock City Enterprises is pushing to expand that area or footprint dramatically to construct a gondola from the top of the mountain down into the valley. They have also stated this is part of a 7 or 8 phase long-term plan, but they're not ready to quote-unquote roll out or disclose their long-range vision or plans. Rock City has stated that this could help to increase their business by several hundred thousand tourists per year. The town of Lookout Mountain, Georgia, as it was stated a few minutes ago, and this is on their website for anybody that wants to go to the town of Lookout Mountain, Georgia website, their vision statement clearly states is to preserve and enhance the peaceful and beautiful residential nature of our community.
1: All right. All right, Jack.
14: Let me make one other comment.
1: Go ahead.
14: In January 2026, there were several articles that were published in the Chattanooga Times Free Press and Chattanooga.com that stated this project requires rezoning of a 14-acre tract from residential commercial. I'm looking at one of them in the Chattanooga right now, and literally it says in the article, this project requires a 14-acre tract to be rezoned. That was absolutely not true. The fact of the matter is, all Rock City needed was a small amount of space for one pole, probably a 40-foot by 40-foot pad, which is less than one-tenth of 1 acre. That's all they needed to rezone at the top.
1: All right.
14: One pole, the gondola. So here's what's happened. Now we're going forward, and they rezone an entire 14, unless we're going to run a gondola around the front face of the side of Lookout Mountain at the top. That was totally misleading, and I went to the Walker County zoning meeting.
1: Okay.
14: I was there. All
1: right.
14: So how are we to trust Rock City now, Jed?
1: Okay, let me go ahead.
14: They requested a few minutes ago, and let Pepper respond to that.
1: All right, we'll let her, Matthew Smith, let's get your comment. Matthew, good morning to you.
15: Hey, thank you for taking my call.
1: Go ahead, sir.
15: Yes, I live in the neighborhood that butts up directly to the property, the old corn maze. Really, I live, if we measure it, 250 feet from it. We have over 50 houses here, tons of families, little kids, and our neighborhood is set up to be the cut-through people will take if they don't want to wait in traffic. So we're concerned about our neighborhood, our home value, young families walking, kids riding bikes. That's just one aspect we're looking at. But also our home values. And the goal of Rock City, they've stated, is to push tourism up to between 600,000 and a million. Coming through San Elmo, Chat Valley Road is not prepared to take on that type of traffic. It's 2 lanes.
1: Okay.
15: And I believe Doug Chapin made the comment about let the county mayor or Chattanooga mayor figure out what's going to happen with San Elmo. And if you look at it, that road cannot be widened. Chat Valley is an old two-lane road, which is going to be decimated by the hundreds and hundreds of trips or thousands to cement it. And we just have lost trust in Rock City. We're worried about our home values. When I tell people I live in Flintstone, they talk about what a great, quaint community it is.
1: All right, Matthew.
15: And we don't want to lose that based on tourism.
1: All right, we're having trouble getting Pepper back on. So, Matthew, thank you. Let's get Carter's comment, and then we're going to hear from Pepper. Good morning to you.
16: Good morning, gentlemen. Thank you for taking my call. My quick comment is those folks that don't live near here, that don't have to contend with the traffic, really, you don't have tour buses driving through your neighborhood. I said this to Kevin many years ago, and getting stuck on the roads. You don't have tractor trailers going through your residential neighborhood and being, wedged in curves that the roads weren't designed to carry. That being said, adding 200,000 more attendees is not going to change traffic. It's going to increase it.
1: All right. Let me go ahead and get Carter. Let me go ahead and get Pepper on. And Pepper, good morning to you. There's, I think a lot of people are wanting to know, has the Lookout Mountain Town Council seen the entire nine phases of the development plan? And if not, how can they vote in the affirmative? Pepper, you there?
2: Hi.
1: Yeah.
2: I'm back in now. Thank you. You know, we know that the master plan sounds really scary and is being projected as some obscene, out of character plan. It's industry standards and practice to have a master plan, and that's just responsible business. We use it as a vision document. It's a guide to help us make decisions about capital improvements. You know, we're a 94-year-old attraction, and we have to constantly be updating it to meet our visitors and increase visitation, as well as just make maintenance repairs. You know, some of these phases aren't that big of a deal. In fact, some of them have actually already happened. We recently just redid the bathrooms at Prospector's Point. We enlisted the help of HK Architects. They did a wonderful job. We've probably got the best bathrooms out of any attraction.
4: One thing about that,
2: we also updated our irrigation systems. You know, that helps with water conservation. Another update was electrical. We just redid the pump at High Falls. You know, High Falls was built back in the 40s. So some of these phases aren't what they're projecting to be.
4: The problem that I have with the nine phases is Rock City's asking us to change a town ordinance, a city ordinance, want us to change the ordinance, but we don't know what is next. All we know is you want the gondola in city limits, which you're going to have the gondola either way. We don't want it in city limits. Do you know how many kids on bikes there are, on scooters there are, walkers there are?
2: No. Make it safer for those kids.
4: No. I don't think so. Here's what I think, Pepper. I think that people don't want to all ride the gondola. I think they're going to have an upcharge to ride it. They're already paying an average of $40 a person to go to Rock City. If you have five people with family, that's $200 just to go through Rock City. And then you add on the gondola
2: ride.
4: You can
2: save quite a bit of money if you buy in advance, but that's not entirely accurate.
4: Here's my point that I'm making. If they don't ride the gondola, and if they ride the gondola, they're stuck at Rock City, which is, I know what is the goal. I get that. They're going to spend their time and their money at Rock City. If they don't want to spend the whole day at Rock City, if they've traveled there, there's a lot of things to see on Lookout Mountain. They may want to drive to Ruby Falls. They may want to drive to Glen Falls. They want to see Point Park. They want to see the incline. All these things.
2: Can I, just to clarify your question, are you saying that you think the gondola is going to make increased car traffic?
4: I do. I don't think
3: we think that is a distinct possibility. And anybody that comes up Lookout Mountain on the gondola, they're not going to have a car. They're going to be on foot. They're going to start wandering around. They're right now invading local residences. Somebody just told me yesterday that at Thanksgiving dinner, last Thanksgiving, somebody knocked on their front door and wanted to come out and look out their back porch so that I could look at the view from Lookout Mountain. I mean, the people that live around Rock City are being invaded right now, and with 400 more visitors a year, it's going to be even more invasion.
2: I do not think that the residents of Lookout Mountain are going to have an invasion of our visitors. Our goal is to get people in the gates of Rock City. And that is what we intend to do with this gondola. It will be dropping people off closer to the entrance. All of our design, wayfinding, landscaping will funnel people directly.
3: So you're going to have a fence? Is that what you're telling me?
2: People walking around the neighborhood, and it's not going to increase cars.
3: Well, of course it will. I mean, to pay for this gondola, $30, $40 million, you're going to end up having to get people up to Rock City any way they can come. What are you basing this on? This is nothing but allegations and suppositions.
2: Our research says that people want to ride.
3: Yeah,
2: the
3: your research.
2: They don't want to drive.
3: Tell me where your research came from. How can you substantiate your research?
2: For our attendance?
3: Any of your research. Tell me how you could substantiate the study
2: done by Kimley Horn.
3: Yeah, you paid for it. And by the way, Kimley Horn, the traffic study that he did is based on 600,000 people that are currently going to Rock City right now. Your projections are a 50% increase over the next several years. and that's not in your traffic study. So basically, your traffic study is a static study and not a study that's going to project about what's going to happen in the future. It's a flawed study from the get-go.
17: It is not a flawed study. It is done by an engineering
3: firm. Oh, I guess it's not, because you paid for it, a lot of money. I've got the study right here in front of me. It's 95 pages front and back, which means it's almost 200 pages. Yeah, you think it's not a flawed study, but a lot of us think that it is.
17: I mean, you think that it's flawed.
3: Yes, absolutely.
18: What would be better?
17: Just because we paid for it. I mean, I think that that is the responsible thing to do as a private entity. We didn't think that it was right to have the residents pay for it.
3: Listen, as a physician, when you...
17: A study needed to be done. That's the responsible due diligence of our company.
3: Well, maybe the town of Lookout Mount Georgia needs to do their own study so that they can confront your study, and then we can try to balance it out about which study seems to be the most reasonable study.
17: Well, we have put the town of Lookout Mountain, Georgia, in touch with Kinley Horn, with our direct contact there, and they are welcome to reach out and ask any questions they have. So far, they have not heard any questions from them yet.
1: All right, let me go ahead. We got to take a quick break. We got a ton to get to. Pepper, hold on. We appreciate you sticking with us. Here's JR with a look at sports.
18: Customer comes first at Blackwell Automotive. They'll get you back on the road with a smile on their face. If you want it to run well, take it to Blackwell. Six teams now headed to Omaha for the College Baseball World Series. Two more will be added later on today. Braves completed their sweep of the Pirates, come from behind 3-2 win yesterday. Braves taking today off. Lookouts won the final game of their series in Pensacola. Lookouts also idle today, back at home tomorrow. JT Poston won Jack Nicklaus's Memorial Golf Tournament, and Nellie Korda won the U.S. Women's Open Golf Championship. Denny Hamlin, the winner of the Fire Keepers Casino 400 Sunday at Michigan International Speedway. And the NBA Finals move to New York for Game 3 tonight. Knicks with a 2-0 lead over the San Antonio Spurs in the best-of-seven series. 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
20: Right now, traffic.
21: Accidents on Highway 58, Highway 111 southbound. Watch out for storms this morning. Graham Pulliam, right now, traffic.
22: Showers and storms today with a chance of flash flooding, the high of 84. Rain tonight with lows in the upper 60s, and more rain tomorrow with highs in the mid 80s. Right now it's 71 in Moccasin Bend, and you're listening to The Talk Monster 102.3.
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1: Real quickly, this is a business owner, Bonnie Schwabtrine. She owns a business on Broad Street. I'm all for increased business and understand how increased in dollars and momentum is a good thing for all businesses. But they think this is not a good idea, not only for Broad Street, but for St. Elmo, Flintstone, and Lookout Mountain. Hey, Pepper, we are running out of time. I'm going to give you a chance to just come to your final thoughts about the gondola. And once again, Pepper, we appreciate your honesty and your willingness to come on this show. And thank you. So you're on.
2: Sure. Well, you know, the gondola is a modern transportation system. It's one that is a solution, we think. It's going to enhance the scenic experience of Lookout Mountain and will create safer access by limiting cars, buses, and motor coaches from curvy mountain roads. We've been stewarding our property on Lookout Mountain for almost 100 years. Our approach to any investment or enhancement is first rooted in those principles of taking care of our beautiful property and making sure that we retain the history, character, and natural beauty that people come to love and enjoy at Rock City.
1: Okay, great.
2: So any future projects we have will be revolved around that.
1: All right.
2: We believe the gondola is one of those.
1: Dr. Fisher?
3: I've said it many times before, but I think Lookout Mountain is first and foremost a residential community. Lookout Mountain, Georgia has 1,600 residents. Lookout Mountain, Tennessee has 2,000 residents. And I don't think it's right for one business to be able to affect 3,600 people the way that I feel that this gondola is going to affect those people.
1: Ferris?
4: I agree 100% with what Dan said. The Lookout Mountain, Tennessee, and Lookout Mountain, Georgia, it's a 4 square miles. And so when you add 400 more, I mean, hundreds of thousand more people every year, that's gonna take a toll. And I just come back to the point of the town ordinance, this vision statement for the town of Lookout Mountain, Georgia. Rock City's asking us to change the ordinance We don't need to change the ordinance. Rock City can do it anyway. I'm not even sure why we're arguing so much about all this.
1: The text line, if people are worried that someone who looks different from them might be walking around their neighborhood, maybe they should ask Rock City to hire additional security guards. More texts. Dr. Fisher sounds like an unfriendly neighbor. I'm sure they feel like they shouldn't support locally anyone seeing these people being so mean. This person says Pepper did a great job. This person says, I wish someone would tell whoever is doing traffic that Highway 111 and 58 don't intersect. That would be bad. Okay, sorry about that. Let's see what this one says. Wow, it just goes on. I love a bad debate. Let's take it to the White House lawn. Can't we all just get along? There is no way a nationally recognized engineer would risk their reputation and licenses by accepting a bribe from Rock City. I don't think the developers are having any malice in what they're doing. Where was this kind of energy for the baseball stadium, which soaked taxpayer money?
18: I think there was pretty good debate on that. I thought it was a fair give and take of different visions for this area. I thought it was good.
1: Okay. I appreciate this. You said something on Wednesday's going to happen about RED?
4: Yes, the Planning Commission will give their recommendation to the city on Wednesday at 5:30, and folks can wear RED and just show up and make their thoughts known. Although we won't be able to speak, but we can, our presence will make our position known.
1: Do you know if this will affect the Incline Railroad at all? Have you heard anything about that?
3: No, I think they're actually independent things.
1: Do you know what they're going to charge for the gondola? Anyone?
4: Mm-mm.
3: No. I mean, at some point in time, a ticket to Rock City can get so expensive that I think people on a reasonable budget can't afford it, maybe.
18: I mean, but that's their private business. That's their deal.
3: Sure.
1: This person thumbs up, yelling and hollering. It's what talk radio is all about.
18: Absolutely.
1: This is great. The gondola is a super cool addition to a tourist region. Sorry, Lookout Mountain residents. Tourism has always been a component of the mountain. This one says, now you know what it's like in Hickson and Red Bank, what they go through with their government. Wow. Guys, thank y'all.
18: Hickson. Hickson's so, in the city.
1: I know. Thank you so much.
3: Thank you, Jed.
1: Ferris, Dr. Fisher.
3: Thank you, JR.
1: Honor to have y'all. Thank you.
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1: Red is literally the color of the Rock City Birdhouse. Wow. It's our final comment. The Middle East in peace, it's far from reality. A July 4th celebration, including fireworks a month early, a look at a new federal courthouse in Chattanooga, and President Trump pays a big visit tonight, June 8th. JR, this was the good old days of talk radio, wasn't it, buddy?
18: No question. Felt good. Two more teams will punch their tickets to Omaha today for the College Baseball World Series. Braves swept their series with Pittsburgh with a come-from-behind win over the Pirates on Sunday, and New York in a frenzy. NBA Finals shifting to Madison Square Garden tonight for Game 3 of the NBA Finals Series. Those stories in sports, traffic and weather this hour, right here on the Talk Monster WGOW.
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22: Showers and storms today with a chance of flash floods. High of 84 with rain tonight and lows in the upper 60s. More rain tomorrow with highs and lows in the mid-80s. Right now it's 71 at Moccasin Bend, and you're listening to The Talk Monster 102.3.
13: Israel and Iran traded fire early this morning in retaliatory strikes that threatened to drag the wider Middle East back into a regional war. Closing arguments in a Hamilton County courtroom will be today in the trial of Randy Vega, the man accused of killing a mother and son in a tragic car crash on Fraser Avenue back in 2023. From this weekend on I-75, first responders say the truck was carrying fireworks when it caught on fire northbound just past the Utah exit. Fireworks were seen going in all directions. Nobody was hurt. From the classroom, everything else is going up, and that most likely means college tuition, as the UT Board of Trustees now saying that it'll consider proposals to increase in-state undergraduate tuition. That decision at the end of the month. Speaking of money, after more than a decade at the top of the Fortune 500 rankings, Walmart has officially been dethroned at number one, Amazon. Next month in Tennessee, SNAP recipients will face new restrictions on their grocery purchases. The U.S. Department of Agriculture has approved a waiver that will prohibit the purchase of certain processed foods and beverages. As of this week, a dozen more states are adding restrictions as well. Seniors rejoice. The Chattanooga City Council is set to take action next week on returning the city's Senior Activity Center to Eastgate. The center was moved to the Glenwood Community Center on East 3rd Street. Out of Washington, TVA will receive more than $115 million from the Trump administration to support operations of its largest coal-fired power plant, previously scheduled to close by 2028, including the agency's Cumberland plant. Well, speaking of the president, he'll be cheering on the Knicks tonight at Madison Square Garden in New York City for Game 3 of the NBA Finals against the San Antonio Spurs. He will be the first sitting president to attend a NBA Finals game. With Nashville set to host the Super Bowl in 2030, the state now expects to capture more in tax revenue from sports betting beyond the normal spike associated with the big game. That's according to the Sports Wagering Council. Well, the General Services Administration, the agency that oversees most federally owned buildings across the nation, now scheduled to make an announcement today and show pictures of the new federal courthouse. The 200,000-square-foot building will have a white stone facade and a series of columns. The design aligns with an executive order from President Trump. The site building will be on a nearly four-acre piece of land in downtown Chattanooga, bound by Vine and East 5th Streets, along with Lindsay Street and Georgia Avenue. The location still remains a sore subject among several political leaders. And finally, as we are seeing more and more seniors joining the ranks of homelessness, the need to provide mobility equipment has increased. The Chat Foundation desperately needs wheelchairs, walkers, crutches, and canes. People wishing to donate these items should bring them to 727 East 11th Street and enter the building at the Blue Awning. More national and world news from ABC at the bottom of the hour.
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1: That's right, JR. Let's talk to Ed Jones, who's been advising his customers for more than 45 years about ways to truly live well and boost your health the natural way.
0: We all realize how important it is to set goals for our future. This is Ed Jones with the Health Update of the Week from Nutrition World. I want you to know I just set a PR on chin-ups. I did 306 in 60 minutes, and that is a record for me. And I want to empower you with some of the couple tips that I used to reach that goal. One is we must consume 1 gram of protein per pound of body weight per day. That means I weigh 181. I need 180 grams of protein per day and 5 to 10 grams of creatine mixed into that protein. 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
1: All right, let's get right to this. So what's the difference among these three things? Independent living, assisted living, and finally, nursing home and skilled care. We love to have her here each month. I mean, even JR looks forward to Kathy Goforth with Life Care Centers of America. Joining her, Sarah Miller at the Bridge. We'll talk to her in a moment at Ottawa. And David Mullins from Garden Plaza, Greenbrier Cove. All right, Kathy, this is great because you know what? This was all brought up, and thank you for finding Winona. You found her.
4: Yes,
1: and
4: I
1: she
4: did.
1: Is now at?
4: She is at Morning Point in Collegedale. So she's actually right behind Davis Building in Collegedale.
1: And you took a picture of her, and she's looking fantastic.
4: She looks good.
1: We're going to have her on Friday. And you know what? When we were talking about, somebody wrote in and said, what's the difference between a nursing home
19: and independent living?
1: So tell us.
19: Well, independent living is when you are ready to not have to do housework anymore. You're not going to have to do the daily, weekly, monthly grind of keeping your home up. You can just come to independent living when you are ready to not need a level of care, but have everything done for you so you can get out in the world and do socialization, whether it's in the building or going out and running errands and doing fun things.
1: Okay, so let me ask you, Sarah, so what happens if you're at an independent living and you get sick?
20: Well, a few different options. If they're at the point where they just need that additional services for like ADL, so assisted daily livings, beyond independent living, that's when they come join us at the Bridge. And we have nursing on site 24/7. We very much encourage our residents still living as independently as possible, but we have that nursing oversight when they need it.
1: Hey, Kathy, so, I mean, do you make it so that these locations can, you can, I mean, I hate to say this, but you could die there. You can Can you, if start at independent living, then go to assisted, and then go to you can live there the rest of your life.
4: Yes, yes. And you can move around. I mean, if you're in Davis Building and independent living, and you have some time that you need skilled care, you can come to us at one of the Life Care buildings, do your rehab, go back to Deva, or if you're not really ready to go back to Deva, you can go to Sarah's building, assisted living, where you still get a little bit more help. So you can move around in this continuum of care.
1: So Deva, you don't have it, I mean, so you don't have the skilled nursing at your facility.
4: Correct.
1: Yours is all like, gosh, I want to sell my house. I'm going to just have independent living and have play cards and...
19: Oh, my goodness. We do more than that. Not only do we have all kinds of activities in our building daily, we have live entertainment 2 evenings a week. And we are starting to go over to Cherokee to the casino every other month. So there's just opportunity to have fun and do all kinds of interesting things.
1: All right, Sarah, let me ask you, what are the ages now? I mean, I'm 66. I mean, are there people in their 60s definitely that are choosing this type of lifestyle?
20: We even have a resident who is in his late 50s who is with us. And everyone's there for different reasons. It could be that we are just simply managing their medications. They don't need help with every aspect of assisted daily livings. I mean, the other things that we can help with is like showers, getting dressed, escorts around the community, and of course, again, that med management. But again, we want that encouragement of still being as independent as possible. But if you are just at that next step beyond independent living, like with Deva, then you have the assisted living aspect with the nurses.
1: Okay, Kathy, I mean, do you all get along? I mean, it seems like y'all have a very close relationship. It's two different companies, but there are...
4: Well, no, actually, it's one company now. We've transitioned where Sarah and Deva used to be under another board in leadership. They are now under Life Care, so we're all Life Care. So Deva and Sarah and I work together a lot. They're my cohorts, and I love working with them, and it's great. We can make things so seamless for family members that come to us, whether they come to Sarah, Deva, or me. We can steer them in the right direction.
1: Would you please explain, does Medicare cover any of your facilities?
19: They do not cover mine. We are completely private pay, but we're a great option, like I said in the beginning, because you can get into one of my studios as low as $3,200 a month.
1: I mean, that's a good deal.
19: Yeah.
1: I mean, I'm seeing what my mom is going
4: facility.
1: Through.
4: It's a beautiful facility. They even have a saltwater pool. I mean, it's gorgeous. Who would not want to live there?
1: And what about, I mean, is it frustrating? I mean, that's the first thing that people will do when they sit with you.
20: Go over finances.
1: Yes.
20: Yeah, so we're private pay also. Now, of course, going into assisted living, that's when families can start exploring their long-term care insurance opportunities if they invested into that early on. So that's usually where that begins. Of course, that can be utilized into skilled as well, depending on the coverage that you have and the company that you are with.
1: So the life care coverage that you've invested in will cover... I mean, it's not going to pay all of it, but it will cover.
20: Yeah, a lot of it is insurance-based. Yeah, it just depends on the company that you went with. Again, the exact package that you had with them whenever you started. But yes, long-term care is a lot of the times when families are starting to want to utilize that, they start looking into assisted living.
1: So, Kathy, people probably get very frustrated when you say Medicare will not cover this. I mean, it's just a matter of just educating yourself. It's so confusing.
4: It is. The whole process is confusing. The levels of care are confusing. And that's why we're all here. I mean, you can call any of us and we're going to walk you through it. We're going to help you with how Medicare works. Medicare works in my buildings, in any of the Life Care buildings, traditional Vantage plans will work in our buildings. And there are parameters and we can explain all that to you. And we do take, of course, private pay if you want to be long-term care in one of our buildings. It's not a Medicaid building.
1: So when we did the remote at Life Care of Red Bank,
4: yes,
1: Medicare would pay for me to stay there as long as I wanted.
4: No, not as long as you want. It would pay for you to stay there up to 100 days if it's traditional Medicare, the red, white, and blue card, traditional Medicare. you could stay up to 100 days. First 20 days are at 100%, and then starting day 21, there's a copay. But if you have a supplement, the supplement will pick up the copay. Now, you have to be making progress during all that time and have that have a skilling factor for us to continue to bill Medicare. But and then if you can't transition to either assisted living or back home, then we would help qualify you for what we call Tennessee Nursing Home Medicaid, which would pay for you to be there.
1: Wow. I mean, so there are options.
4: There are options. There are. But there are specific rules around those options, and it can be confusing. So anytime, you know, our business offices and all the life cares are very versed in how everything, the payer sources work.
1: David, you said 3,200 for like a studio or one bedroom.
19: A studio.
1: But does that include?
19: Oh, that includes everything. That is meals. That is housekeeping, garbage pickup.

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1: More time then.
2: Okay, we'll continue to talk.
1: We got more time. So that is great. Okay, listen, this says my grandparents are in their late 80s and still live in their home. They do okay, but what freaks me out is the thought of them driving. And that's one of the hardest things. That's one of the hardest things that you can go
2: to. That's what's so good about the Bridge and Garden Plaza. If you're there, they provide transportation. That's scary when they get older and start driving.
3: And we take them out to go run local errands, go to the mall, go shopping. Every Friday we go out to a different restaurant in the area for them to try out new things. So that's the great thing about being at Garden Plaza. You have lots and lots of options.
1: This says, wake up. Which one is $3,200 a month? And it's that from the woman you just heard, Deva. It's from Garden Plaza, Greenbrier Cove.
3: Yes.
1: I think you got them on that. I mean, that is a great deal.
3: Yes, it really is, especially when you consider everything's included, meals, all the things I was talking about. And we also have somebody on property 24/7. All of the apartments are connected to our main desk. And if anybody needs assistance at any time, all they have to do is ask for help. We have an Echo in our apartments.
1: You know what? I mean, one of the most frustrating things I see where my mom is in Atlanta, it's just hard to get the manager. I mean, it's hard to get anybody on call to, you can't find them.
4: You
1: can't find them.
4: Yes. I mean, that's the biggest thing with having a large community. So we have 100 apartments, but we have department heads for each basically department of the community, whether it's dining, maintenance, nursing care, operations, of course, myself with sales and marketing and the business office. We have to make ourselves available. There's always a manager on duty 7 days a week, and we have to make ourselves available for not only the residents but their families.
1: Yeah, it's just so frustrating sometimes that, you know, I mean, I was there Saturday, and I needed to ask the manager a question, and couldn't find them.
3: Just
1: nowhere to be found.
3: Like Sarah said, we have a manager on duty every day at our communities.
1: Let me ask you, how tough to keep people, employees?
3: Not at our building and in our business. The company we work for treats its employees really, really well, and we are very blessed. I've got a maintenance director that has been with our building since it opened 16 years ago.
1: Kathy, my mother's Social Security is only $21 a month. Are there any financial aid programs?
2: So for the community or for to come into building?
1: I guess. For this person?
2: There are programs out there in the community, and the best way to find those are through what we call the AAAD, the Area Aging, the Area Agency on Aging and Disability. You can look them up, and they do, they have a choices program that people can participate in that we, at SkillCare, we love, because we love to discharge someone on a choices program, because they will come into the home and help you out. They can do modifications on your home, and they send nursing in to check on you.
1: So the money would not be available for them to move, but they could stay in their home and have adjustments made for that.
2: Right. Now, once they come into our facility, and you would have to come in under a skilling factor, like you would have to have a 3-midnight stay in a hospital and have a reason to come into our facilities. But once you're there, if you can't transition safely back home and you need the long-term care, we can help you make those financial, show you what those financial decisions are to be able to get you to qualify for Tennessee Nursing Home Medicaid.
1: All right, I want to ask Sarah a question, because you're in sales. What do you hear from people? I mean, are they walking with usually their kids, you know, who are just going to think that they know everything and they're going to ask the right questions? Are they very, you know, just, you know, they just want to know the answers.
4: Yeah. I mean, a lot of the times.
1: You've seen it all.
4: Yes, we have. And most of the time, it's the adult children that are inquiring for their parents. Very rarely is it the actual prospective resident that is doing the inquiry process. And most of the time, everything that I hear from loved ones whenever they are seeking assisted living.

0: living is they don't want to be in a position where they're constantly worrying about their loved one. They want to know that they're safe. They want to know that they're taken care of, that all of their needs are being met.
1: I need to ask you, I mean, let's just be honest here. Once someone is in that facility, mm-hmm. would you say 90% of families visit on a regular basis, or are there many families where they don't have those visits? Because it's easy to not visit.
2: It is easy to not visit. In my building, we don't quite have as much issue with that because we have so many activities that go on that we encourage family and friends to come in and participate in it with our residents. Like, we'll have our Freedom Celebration coming up on July 4th. And we always have a big turnout, usually a couple hundred people at least in the building, in addition to the residents, because we usually keep over 160 residents.
0: Yeah, and same here. I mean, we have some residents where their family is with them daily, and then we have some residents who they don't maybe see their loved ones. It could be something as simple as they don't live locally, or maybe they just don't have relatives. So one big thing that we've been boosting a lot of encouragement on lately is trying to get volunteers to come and basically just hang out with the residents. We recently had a group of teens who came in and hung out with the residents, but we've had college students come in and hang out with them just to add to that socialization.
1: Yeah, and I mean, it's reality. I mean, you just, being a caregiver, and it's hard work, Kathy. We have talked about this many times.
3: It's hard work. It is, and until you've done it, you probably can't fully appreciate how hard it is to be a caregiver.
1: Listen, we thank you, Kathy, always. This is, you know what, you were the first in this community to step up and do these senior issues for us, and it's just been a great contact.
3: Thank you. We appreciate the opportunity to come every month.
1: How's the donkey?
3: He is good. Giuseppe says hey.
1: Kathy has a donkey.
2: Yes, she
1: and
2: does.
1: You know what?
2: She
1: lives right near the Red Bank location,
3: mm-hmm.
1: and they can hear it. The residents hear it every morning at 4 o'clock. I think about Giuseppe all the time. I love that donkey. All right, ladies, thank y'all.
0: Thank you.
2: Thank you for having
1: and
2: us.
1: Thank you for what you do. I appreciate it.
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5: ABC News, I'm Brian Clark. After back and forth attacks over the weekend, Iran now says it's halting strikes on Israel for now. An Israeli source is telling ABC News that Israel is also standing down. It comes after President Trump this morning called on both sides to, in his words, stop shooting. The retaliatory attacks putting even more pressure on the fragile Middle East ceasefire. Security stepping up around Madison Square Garden for Game 3 of the NBA Finals tonight. And New York City Police Commissioner Jessica Tisch says with the president expected to attend.
6: Because of that visit, and in coordination with the United States Secret Service, there will unfortunately be no watch party outside of Madison Square Garden for Game 3 of the Finals.
5: The Knicks lead the San Antonio Spurs 2-0. Jury selection set to begin today in the federal trial of the man accused of starting the fire that grew into the devastating Palisades fire in Southern California last year. This is ABC News.
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17: Showers and storms today with a chance of flash flooding, the high of 84. Rain tonight with lows in the upper 60s, and even more rain tomorrow with highs and lows in the mid 80s. Right now it's 73 degrees at Moccasin Bend, and you're listening to The Talk Monster 102.3.
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1: 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Home garages are becoming a popular place for entrepreneurs to start businesses due to their low overhead costs. And that's exactly what Derek Dunn has created. But this guy's story has a little bit of everything when he started his barbershop, including faith, homelessness, and a way to give back to others. And Derek, just a pleasure meeting you the other day. I thought your story was so compelling. Good morning to you. It's nice to have you on the show.
19: Hey, thanks for having me this morning. Good morning, Jed.
1: Hey, a little bit about your life. You took a bad turn, and just explain what happened.
19: Yes, I'd like to say my life has been a journey, a beautiful journey. I'll start off with how I got into barbering. So throughout my 20s, I was making a lot of decisions, not always the best decisions, and it led me in an area where I wanted to change. So I went to a six-month faith-based program to work on myself. And in this program, I was around 90 other men who were doing the same thing. So we all worked jobs, and we're working on getting our lives back together. And I noticed a lot of men needed haircuts. So I always remember the feeling that I felt when I sat down in a barber chair and I would get up and I would feel like a new man. Not only that, the kind of connections and conversations that you're able to have. So while I was in this program, I was stacking lumber 6 days a week. And on my off times, I picked up some clippers and started cutting hair before school, before I ever had the knowledge of it. And that was a learning experience. Never knew that it was going to grow into me pursuing becoming a master barber. And I remember one day I was cutting a gentleman's hair on a Sunday, and he was like, "Derek, you love doing this. Why don't you open up your own barber shop?" And that's what planted the seed. I moved here to Chattanooga, and somewhere in my heart, it wasn't always about money. I wanted to find a way to give back. I had done enough taking in my life to where my heart had changed. So I went to the Chattanooga Foundation Center on 11th Street.
1: Yes, absolutely.
19: Yes, sir. I signed up to serve food just to help out in the community, and I mentioned that I cut hair. And they told me that Chattanooga State volunteers every single week, and that's what led me to pursue schooling at TCAT Chattanooga at Chattanooga State.
1: What a great story! So, do you still go back and help those who are homeless?
19: Yes, sir. I would on Brainerd Road. Doing what we can, homeless outreach. I volunteered with them once a month on Saturdays. And as a class at TCAT Chattanooga, we'd go once a week. So when I started going to school, we'd go to the homeless shelter every week, and we would help people who were less fortunate. What that did is it made them feel better. Maybe they were working on getting their lives together. It was a way for me to kind of share my story with them as well. But at the same time, a way for us to master our crafts also, so it gave us good practice.
1: Have you followed up with the faith-based group that helped you? Do they know how well you're doing?
19: Yes, sir. I stay in good contact with a lot of people I met through there are still my friends today. You know, there's been a few people that have graduated that program. It's a six-month program that I've went back to visit, and I went back and gave haircuts as well. Now, it is about a four-hour drive, but I still stay in close contact. There's a gentleman there named Chris Somerville that still today gives back his time and his effort, shares his story to give back to other men as well. So that's a spot that will always stay in my heart.
1: So in your garage now, you got a barbershop. I mean, that people pull up and they get haircuts. It's simple.
19: Yes, and a lot of those people were my friends. I used to work in a barbershop, and I had to take, a few curveballs that came in life. So I made some boundaries. I'm still pursuing my master barber license. So until then, I told myself until I finish my goal, I didn't want to turn all my friends and everyone away. So I set up a barber chair, my lights and my gear. And that's what I do. I stay faithful. I stay faithful to clients. I created a little Instagram page a while back just to show people the type of work that I do, just in case they want to see a certain type of haircut. And I was sitting around, and the name I came up with was Faithful Cuts.
1: Wow! What a great story.
19: So I try to stay faithful.
1: All right, so JR, I'm gonna be. I'm gonna come clean here. So I love Jay Alexander's. He was our waiter, and we were talking, and I said, what a great story. And Derek, you're still an outstanding waiter. I mean, it seems like you do everything 100% these days, don't you?
19: I've always had the same concepts. And I would say the restaurant has led me. I've met many great people throughout my life. And I've always had the same concepts. And it's led into all areas of my life, whether I'm in the barber chair, or whether I'm just walking out of the gas station and run across somebody. I try to be kind. I treat people how I want to be treated.
1: Yep.
19: And I make sure the drink's filled. And that's all it is.
1: Buddy, and you do it well. It's just you blew me away. And I said, man, this would be a great story to tell. Hey, I want to ask you, so Master Barber, I mean, this is, you have one of the most highly regulated industries, the cosmetology, the barber industry. What is it? What, God, y'all go through so much training.
19: Yes. So there's a lot of things that go into that. A lot of that is being sanitary, being clean, making sure that we can deliver a top-notch service. But there's a lot more that goes into that. It's a 1,500-hour program, so there's a lot of hands-on. Because a haircut is more than just a haircut. You know, it's an experience. Someone sits down in your chair. Sometimes you become a mentor. Sometimes it's not only that either. Sometimes it's what I need. A lot of days where I don't feel like cutting hair, I do what I'm, you know, I just do the next right thing. And sometimes the client helps me as well. So it becomes a friendship. I like to say anybody that sits down in my chair, they're not a client to me. I don't like the word client. I like to consider them a friend.
1: I wish I had hair for you to cut, Derek. I swear, I used to have hair. Hey, let me ask you this question. What have you talk to these clients, you talk to these friends. What do you hear back from those who are homeless?
19: I hear hurt, you know, hopelessness. I remember, you know, a time where I was hopeless, and I didn't have somebody to kind of guide me. So I would say that's been the biggest blessing. I feel like, for so long I searched for, you know, what is my calling? And I don't think it's necessarily what my calling is, but who I'm supposed to be. So I never lose focus on that haircut, you know, making sure that I tell my story, making sure that I don't forget where I came from, because I feel like if I can help one person out, then that one person can help somebody else out. And before we know it, we have people just helping people out. And I feel like that's what we need more in this world, is love and kindness, and not judgmental, but just loving everyone where they're at.
1: And you know what? Just asking the person, it's like, well, I mean, how many times have they been asked, what would you like? What would you like me? You know, I mean, it's like, wow, somebody's actually giving me that respect and asking me what they would like for me to do. That's an empowering moment.
19: Yes, sir. Absolutely.
1: I got to ask you, do you want more customers, or are you just doing friends? Because I don't know about the legal part of it, about you know, business taxes and stuff, or do you want to? Are you open for business?
19: At the time, I haven't taken on anyone new, just friends.
1: Okay.
19: I guess I made some you know, some firm boundaries. I want to do it the professional way and make sure that I'm you know, staying faithful, making sure I finish my schooling.
1: Mm-hmm.
19: And one day when I'm back into that, into my barbershop environment, even though you don't have hair, you can always come visit.
1: You got to call me, Derek, when you open. All right. So listen, I always have great ideas. Just ask JR, but I think an empty.
20: No, you always have ideas.
1: Okay. So like there's an empty church that's been for sale forever up on Signal Mountain. I mean, come on. That would be the greatest place for you to open up a barber place. What, Faithful? Wouldn't that be great?
20: Holy Haircuts.
1: Holy, I mean, it would be great. What's the name of the Faithful? What's the name again?
19: Faithful Cuts.
1: Come on, man. I mean, there are so many churches for sale right now. This would be the biggest hit ever. Derek, I could be your agent, buddy. I really do. I think it would be a hit.
19: Yes, sir.
20: Yeah,
19: you know, and
20: you
19: I
20: can tell the enthusiasm to jump right in.
1: No,
20: there.
1: He's on a delay. It sounds like he's you got a delay. I don't know.
20: This would be great. Yes, sir. That's the enthusiasm that I feel as well. Sometimes.
1: Derek, isn't there a delay in your phone? Are we hearing that?
20: Yeah.
19: No, I just had to soak it in. I think it's a great idea. I love Signal Mountain's a beautiful area. I know some great hikes. After you get done getting a haircut, you can get you a shot of espresso, and I'll lead you on the way to a great hike, too.
1: It's awesome. Could that man not give Jed a back haircut? I think you'd cut hair anywhere, wouldn't you? Wouldn't you, Derek?
20: Careful.
1: Hey, Derek.
19: What happened? Hey, look, what happens in the barber chair stays in the barber chair.
1: Derek, you are.
20: Lordy Lord.
1: Derek, where are you from originally?
19: I'm from Clarksville, Tennessee. Grew up in Indianapolis, Indiana. But I moved back to Tennessee in 2008. I try to shake someone's hand. They said, come over here. We give hugs around here. And I like hugs, so I stayed around for a little bit.
1: Listen, I wish you all the best, Derek. And it was I gave him 20%, JR. I just want you to know he was worth it. I'm a good tipper. Despite what that one guy who called 3 years ago said, I gave him 25 cents. That's
20: you
1: not
20: stiffed
1: true.
20: Him.
1: I didn't. Hey, Derek, we wish you well, buddy, and you will keep in contact when you find your church and Faithful Cuts.
19: Yes, sir.
1: All right, buddy. Thank you, and hope to see you again soon.
19: Hey, thanks for having me. I hope everyone has a great day.
1: Derek, so glad your life is going so well for you.
20: Great. It wasn't until just now.
1: Until he got interviewed.
20: 9:48 right now at WGOW. 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
1: Listen to this. All jokes aside, great show today, you two. It was a lively Monday morning. How nice is that? Very nice.
20: That's for me.
1: No, it's not. Thank you. Listeners, we got the best. I'm telling you. You know, many families are choosing celebrations of life, uplifting gatherings that focus on a loved one's stories, passions, and achievements. These can be small, intimate events or large public celebrations, often blending with a traditional service. This personal touch is now expected, but for years, that's exactly what Chattanooga Funeral Home provided thousands of families. A personal touch, because what matters? Sincerity and care during and after the funeral. Chattanooga Funeral Home, four locations of truly compassionate care. You know, someone once said that grief doesn't follow a schedule, and the families who feel most supported are the ones whose community stayed present long after the ceremony ended. That has always been the culture at Chattanooga Funeral Home. Gosh, all this gondola talk is going to bring in Swiss mountain goats and escalate into a whole eastern mountainside being destroyed. What does this one say?
20: Bottom line is, on the whole gondola, there, we heard this morning two very different visions of where Lookout Mountain should go. You have people that say this is a community of 4,000 and we want to keep it that way. Then you have, you know, Rock City saying, well, obviously we want to grow. They're a business. They would like more people to come and make a larger profit. Can those two things, they have coexisted for the last, whatever, 95 years. Can they continue to coexist?
1: This is for Derek. The rent prices up there on the mountain, he'd probably have to do 2,000 haircuts a month just to keep the lights on.
20: There you go.
1: I hope you get him. If you ever go to Jay Alexander's, ask for Derek and tip him. Because he deserves it. Great guy. Great guy. I just wish I had hair. Hey, Jesse, let's put you on. What's going on, Jesse? Jesse. We got him. Jesse, we'll take him.
2: Take him. Put Jesse on.
1: Hey, Jesse.
3: Hey, Jed. Hey, I wanted to make a real quick comment. About the gondola, and I know I sent a text in earlier, but I didn't. I had to get out of the car. I think the gondola is going to be a boon for this community. But the argument that the folks that are making on Lookout Mountain is that they don't want more people invading their neighborhood.
20: They did use the term invasion. I did make note of that.
3: Right. So my problem is, you move that. they don't have any problem coming down to the other tourist attractions in Chattanooga. I'm going to say folks on Lookout Mountain go to Lake Winnie. They go to the Tennessee Aquarium. They go to the Tennessee Valley Railroad Museum. Do they have a problem when they're invading other people's neighborhoods?
20: Well, I think they what their claim is, I think that there it is more residential at that particular tourist attraction than, say, the aquarium or Erlanger Park or other places.
3: But they knew that when they bought their home.
20: You are absolutely
3: almost 100 years.
20: We were just talking about that. So when you move next to the pig farm, don't complain about the smell all of a sudden.
3: It's like we live here in Lakeview next to Lake Winnipesaukee. Uh-huh. If I complained about that train horn all the time, I knew that when I moved here.
1: Hey, Jesse, everybody's calling and wanting to know if you're Bill's nephew from Channel 12. No, this is not Jesse Channel 12.
20: No, it's not that one.
1: But Jesse, you bring up a great point, buddy.
3: Yeah, all right, guys. I'm going to jump off. Y'all have a good rest of your week, okay?
1: Jesse, you too, what a buddy. Nice Thanks. Guy, man. Thank you. It's going to be very funny seeing all those people wearing red at the city council meeting since the Rock City Birdhouse is red. Wow. Nope, it's not Titans Bill, Jesse. Funny. Is that Bill's nephew? I hope Bill's listening right now. All right. Bram, you did it, buddy. You did it. You made it. You did a great job today, buddy. You were thrown into the fire on that one.
4: Thanks. We survived the gondolas together.
1: Thank you, buddy. You really did a good job today. So we just appreciate it.
4: Thank you. I'm trying here.
1: And even Max is proud of you.
4: I don't speak too soon.
20: Yeah.
1: Yeah. All right. Hope everybody has a wonderful day. JR, I'm tired. Are you? No.
20: No.
1: I'm so glad you're getting some time off.
20: Me too.
1: I'll be happy to call if you'd like. Just check on you. Know better. Yeah. I know better.
20: Go ahead. Go ahead, listen, call.
1: And guess who I heard from? One of the kindest guys, the jeweler to the stars, Bob Mason.
20: Yeah.
1: We just disagree. We love Bob. What a nice man.
20: Like I said, we were relatives. I was a relative of his for 12 years, and then, you know, I got cut loose. Sorry, Bob. Man. You lost a brother-in-law.
1: Bob, love you, man. Stay well.
20: Good guy. Great guy.
1: Thank you all. Listeners, you have been fantastic today, and nobody said that I sucked.
20: Wait a minute.
1: But things will change. Wait till tomorrow.

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1: From ABC News, I'm Brian Clark. Iranian state media says 15 people were injured in the recent wave of Israeli attacks. Israel has not commented on whether anyone in Israel was hurt in Iran's attacks. Each side says their offensive attacks are over for now, as President Trump had urged the countries to stop exchanging fire earlier today. More from ABC's chief Washington correspondent, Jonathan Carl.
2: The president is saying that his peace deal is still on the verge. He's been saying that for now months, saying only subject to ignorance or stupidity getting in the way.
1: Tonight, the president's due to attend Game 3 of the NBA Finals at Madison Square Garden in New York City, and that creates a unique security challenge. Matt McCool with the Secret Service says,
3: "The Secret Service, the NYPD, and our public safety partners have worked closely together to develop a multi-layered security plan. You will see Secret Service police and special agents, transportation security officers, federal air marshals, and the NYPD officers throughout the area."
1: An outdoor watch party has been canceled. Fans are not allowed to bring bags into the game. They're being urged to arrive at least 2 hours early. President Trump continues unsubstantiated claims of fraud in the California vote counting. It's been nearly a week since primary day, and a progressive candidate has surpassed the former reality TV star Spencer Pratt in the L.A. mayor's race, says ABC's Trevor Ault.
4: We know Spencer Pratt had generated a lot of buzz and also a lot of controversy with his conservative run for L.A. mayor. It does appear, though, that this could be the end of the road. He's needing to finish in the top two of the primary, and progressive councilmember Nithya Raman has now surged past him. She has a narrow lead, about 3,100 votes. That's less than half of a percent, but she's gained on him every day since election night.
1: Trial begins for the man accused of starting the fire that turned into the devastating Palisades fire last year. You're listening to ABC News.
5: 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This is Jed Mescon. Seniors rejoice. The Chattanooga City Council is set to take action next week on returning the city's Senior Activity Center to Eastgate. The center was moved to the Glenwood Community Center on East 3rd Street. From the classroom, everything else is going up, and that most likely means college tuition, as the UT Board of Trustees is now saying it'll consider proposals to increase in-state undergraduate tuition. That decision at the end of the month. And speaking of money, after more than a decade at the top of the Fortune 500 rankings, Walmart has officially been dethroned at number one, Amazon. And next month in Tennessee, SNAP recipients will face new restrictions on their grocery purchases. The U.S. Department of Agriculture has approved a waiver that will prohibit the purchase of certain processed foods and beverages. As of this week, a dozen more states are adding restrictions as well.
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0: Talk Radio 102.3, the Talk Monster. I am absolutely ecstatic to be here with you today. I'm happy to spend some time with you. A very busy week coming up here, and I'm thrilled to spend all that with you. Starting tomorrow after the show, I will be heading south to go to Auburn and Jordan-Hare, and we will, Grant and I, will be taking in the vicious Icelandic national team trying to take down my heroic Argentinian national team. I don't know if you guys know this. Huge fan of Argentina. I don't know what that is. I don't even know where that is. But I know that there's a soccer game going on, and I'll be there. I will not be here on Wednesday. I'll be April Marie Fogel will be filling in for me. You guys have heard her before. Austin will be here as well. And if I know anything, history indicates any day that I do not do a radio show, something huge happens. So something huge will probably be going down as we move through the week. That means potential war ending, conflict ending resolution, maybe. So I'm not saying that's going to happen. But usually when I waddle away from this show, stuff happens. So there we go. But I'll be leaving Austin here to keep the trains on track. Max will continue doing his great job. And then I will return the next day, or ready to return triumphantly with my face still painted in Argentinian colors. Max, what are the national colors of Argentina?
1: I'm still stuck on Alabama.
0: Yeah.
1: And Tennessee.
0: Yeah, it's hard.
1: I have no clue.
0: No clue. I have no clue what's going on. I'm just going to a soccer game of 70,000 people. So
2: the flag is blue and white, right?
0: So I'm sorry.
2: The flag's blue and white. Is that the soccer team colors, or does it not work that way?
0: Austin, do not answer this question seriously that I'm asking you.
2: Okay.
0: Get the hell out of here with this nonsense. I have no idea what the answer to that was. What are you doing? What are you doing here? All right.
1: He embarrassed you.
0: I know. What are you doing here? I am Tennessee's most trusted journalist. That is Austin. He is Tennessee's 15th most trusted journalist. I am a DEI hire, and I'm ready to bring you the seven things you should be talking about today. So let's go ahead and get to it. It's time for the often duplicated, never replicated, the most critically acclaimed segment here on Uncancelable with Dale Jackson, brought to you by Argentina's number one soccer fan and Tennessee's most trusted journalist. It's the seven things you should be talking about today.
3: Now time for the seven things you'll be talking about today. Number seven.
0: The mayor of Chattanooga, Tim Kelly, is killing family farms. How dare he use AI? How embarrassing. How embarrassed would we all be if the Chattanooga Times Free Press got records of our AI usage? Like somebody just like look up something stupid, and then sometimes you just look up something important. But anyway, Chattanooga's using this, and I guarantee you people are going to be so mad about this. So mad about it. He's been looking up travel and stuff like that. What is an innovative solution to solve this problem is something he asked. And he just really, really interesting stuff here to try to figure out what he's doing with AI. They're talking about bridges and how to end drag racing and stuff like that. We'll look more into this. I think it's interesting.
3: Number six.
0: All right, we are watching what is happening in California, and some would call it voter fraud. Others would call it voter irregularities. And remember, media will tell us it's fine. Did you know that in California, you can mail in your ballot and it not even be postmarked as long as you write down the date that you sent it and they will accept it? No way that could be misused. No way, shape, or form. But here we have Democrat-run states with non-voters or non-citizens on the voter rolls. You have California knocking Spencer Pratt into third place because election month is very good for Democrats. And remember, that is what we've been told, and we're just supposed to accept it. How long are we going to accept this? How long are we going to allow this to happen? This is third world republic stuff.
3: Number five.
0: Gas prices are falling across Tennessee. We are below $4 a gallon, significantly below $4 a gallon, but we are still about a dollar above where gas prices were before the conflict started. And that is how people will kind of look at things. And that is exactly how people should look at things. That really is it. Now, I say all of this because now we're seeing a little bit of a spike here because Iran and Israel are exchanging fire. Donald Trump's told them to knock it off, but it looks like we're going to be looking at a situation where maybe gas prices are going to go back up. But prices fell 21 cents last week. Let's see what happens today. Stickers appearing in the area that say, I ran up gas prices. Get ready for it. Those prices don't come down. You're going to hear it.
3: Number four.
0: Donald Trump gave the Tennessee Valley Authority $115 million in order to extend the life of a clean and beautiful coal plant. Yes, that's correct. Coal plants, they were talking about doing away with them, but it looks like we are going to see them continue to operate, which is completely reasonable because this is a problem. We have a power generation problem, and taking power supply plants offline doesn't really make all that much sense. So it should definitely be something that we should be looking to do. And they are, this particular plant, 1.4 million homes and employs 245 people. It is generating 50% of its electricity at coal plants last year, the TVA was. So it's still very important, and I think this is a good sign that we're going to keep moving forward.
3: Number three.
0: Oh, speaking of the World Cup, I'm very excited about it. We should all be very excited by this. They are suggesting that World Cup championship for Spain could catapult Chattanooga soccer scene into another stratosphere. Oh, are we supposed to root for Spain? Is that what we're supposed to do? Excuse me, I'm an Argentina guy. Thank you very much. I might even root for America. By the way, the only reason to care about the World Cup is so you can chant USA at foreigners and not get in trouble for it. That's the only reason to care about this. Can I get a USA chant started at Jordan-Hare when USA is not playing? I think I can. We're going to see if I can pull that off. Anyway, there is a lot of attention being given to the fact that Spain is here, and people should be very excited about that. In Chattanooga, their 26-man roster and all their people that are here. Yeah, great. Let's make sure that gets promoted very well.
3: Number two.
0: The UAW says, we are not done yet. We are not done yet. UAW will organize a lot more plants in Chattanooga soon. The organization says they are not done. That's right. They were inspired by the union push at Volkswagen. So now we have other groups joining the UAW as well. And other workplaces could follow. Tim Smith, the director of Region 8, said there are a lot of others down there inspired by that first contract with Volkswagen. I like the down there thing. You know, that goes to tell you where we're located at. But anyway, you like it. So we get a lot of calls, and we're going to organize a lot more plants in Chattanooga. Region 8, of course, 17 states, including Tennessee. So Tennessee saw Volkswagen overwhelmingly vote to join, and now they've made a deal. So, okay, more coming.
3: Now, time for the number one thing you'll be talking about today.
0: So the argument was that the Jews were controlling the United States military. Some even suggested that there is a question here about who's in charge. Well, Donald Trump says he's in charge, and he told the Israelis to knock off their bombing campaign against Iran because Lebanon was attacking and Israel was defending itself. There's been a missile exchange between the two that has now apparently stopped. And hilariously, I believe on the newscast right before this show started, they said there is an off-ramp here, to which I say, huh? Haven't we been hearing about this off-ramp for the last couple of months? And the answer to that is yes. But anyway, Israel struck Iran after taking missile fire from the Islamic Republic in Lebanon. President Donald Trump told Iran and Israel to knock it off while negotiations continue on a potential deal that could move the region forward and Iran into a normal nation. I continue to repeat the things I've been saying all along. No, that will not happen. No, that's not going to go down. No, that we are not going to see this anytime soon, unless, of course, there is another massive bombardment campaign. The only way through this is through this, and trying to nibble around the edges is probably not going to work. But Donald Trump is, if anything, sure of his own abilities to change the way things work. Whether or not he actually is able to change the way the world works is another question. But Iranian military says it will stop strikes on Israel, but will resume if Israel attacks Lebanon. So that's where we're at. The strikes have halted, but it is not in any way, shape, or form a sign that this thing is ending towards ending anytime soon. Trump has told Netanyahu not to strike back at Iran, but I'm not sure that's really going to work. Okay, so they've missile attacked each other. Quote, Donald Trump said this, each of them had their fun. Israel had its strike. Iran had its strike. We do not need another one. So Donald Trump is taking an interesting position here. Are we going to be looking at this as the end of this? I hope it is. They're trying to make a deal. Seems unlikely that we're headed totally in that direction. But who knows? I've been wrong before. Stay tuned.
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1: All right. But let me tell you what, I just scrolled through mine. You can look at yours and find one you want to share. Let's put it that way. Go look at yours and find one you want to share. I'll give you mine. I'm just scrolling through here. And last Monday, apparently, I wrote, "Show me running out of a church carrying five kids in my arms." And then it made it. It made that. Now, the context for this is I went to my kids' summer camp, and I walked in the wrong door, and the people freaked out at me. Like I was like breaking in to like steal a bunch of kids or something. So I was telling my wife about it, and I had AI make a picture of me running out the door with five kids in my arms. Like I was stealing these kids. That's like the dumbest thing that I've done recently. Now, really, they had not secured the door correctly, and I just basically exposed that. And that's why they kind of freaked out. I didn't do anything wrong, but that's mine. You got yours, Austin? You got one?
2: Yeah, the summaries are really embarrassing. Like, all of them are Epstein Island deer killing audio. That's one of the... I was looking that
1: up. What does that even mean? Is there audio of them slicing deers up?
2: No, we talked about this, but how he got a tick on him and said, "Kill every deer on my island."
1: Oh, okay.
2: Yes, that was some audio recording. I was trying to find it.
1: Got it. All right, so that is such a power play. I have a deer on my island. I have a tick. Kill all the deers. Anyway, Tim Kelly... the mayor of Chattanooga's AI has been out there, and they've went and they've looked for it, and they got it. And they kind of put some of these things in here about what he's looked for. "During the thick of a Chattanooga's official debates about how much to raise property taxes, Kelly asked Gemini to produce data about how much other midsize and major cities spend per capita in their operating budgets. He also asked about traffic, calming in the city in that same month. The Market Street Bridge in downtown Chattanooga has a problem with drag racing over the span of the bridge, which is not only very dangerous for pedestrians on the sidewalk, there's no shoulder whatsoever, but it is also very loud and disruptive. What might be some innovative solutions to solve that problem?" All right, hold on. Let's back up here for a second. I think that's pretty reasonable. I think that's a good question. He's spitballing ideas. Now, people are mad at him for using AI, but he's out there spitballing ideas on how to fix a drag racing problem. So I put that into Grok and see what it said. Like, I want to see what kind of solution AI is giving. Now, I'll give you mine first. Death penalty. Okay, that would be mine. Mine would be death penalty, right? That seems like a pretty good one, okay? All right. So here's what it suggested. "Rumble strips are transverse bars. Install milled or raised rumble strips as they approach the midspan. This will create vibration and noise to alert drivers and discourage acceleration without fully stopping normal traffic. They're effective for speed reduction and work well on bridges." Okay. "Optical speed bars are pavement markings. Paint progressively closer transverse lines or use vibrating rumble markings leading onto the bridge. This creates an optical illusion of increasing speed, prompting drivers to slow down. Lane narrowing. Shift the lanes and make them narrow, causing people to slow down." I don't know if any of that would work. I don't know if any of that would work. Because that doesn't actually slow you down. Maybe the will make people stop, but they're drag racing. Here's some more. "Radar activated speed feedback signs." Hey, Max, if I'm speeding and I'm drag racing and they put up a sign that says how fast I'm going, does that make me more or less likely to race there?
3: Probably more likely.
1: Yeah, that's exactly right. Oh, look how fast I'm going. Here's probably the real answer. Automated enforcement cameras. License plate recognition or AI-based systems that will log repeat offenders. Now, you can't ticket them for it because you can't do that in Tennessee. But you can put it up and gather the information, and I mean, then you got yourself a little bit of a target. I don't know. Intelligent lighting or motion sensors, adaptive LED lighting that brightens or changes colors when the speed exceeds limits. Again, you're just giving me a target to hit. I don't think that's a good idea. I don't think that's a good idea. Drone or AI monitoring.

0: which is basically the same thing, cameras. Increased targeted policing. That's correct.
1: There you go.
0: That's it. That's a good answer. That's a good answer.
1: One. You start putting them in jail, they'll stop.
0: Which, by the way, do you need AI for that, Max? Didn't we already know that before we started this conversation?
1: No, been doing it long before AI.
0: Correct. Here's something I don't like. Listen to this. Alternative venues. Partner with local tracks and create legal drift pads and drag events. No. This is a terrible idea. Temporary closures or restrictions. So it looks to me like more enforcement seemed to be the answer. Okay, that seems to be the answer. AI, though, seems kind of dumb. Listen to this. Road diet. Reconfigure the roads. Make less lanes across it. Nobody wants that.
1: I don't want to just put speed humps every 50 feet.
0: You could do that. You could slow them down. But if you're drag racing, I think that might be speed humps, information gathering cameras.
1: Be hard on the springs, wouldn't it?
0: Yep. Strict enforcement. Those are the good ideas. But man, some of this stuff is a bad idea. Anyway, the interesting thing is he's asking this and people are being critical of him. I think it's awesome. I think this is good. Going to AI and saying, go find me some answers and give me some ideas. I think that's pretty good. I think good for him. A lot of people hate AI and stuff like this, but this is the appropriate use for it. Ideas, spitballing. Kudos to him. That's a good story at the Chattanooga Times Free Press.
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3: ABC News, I'm Brian Clark. One day after five people were stabbed at New York City's Penn Station, President Trump is set to attend Game 3 of the NBA Finals at Madison Square Garden, which sits directly atop the busy rail hub. All of this combining to create a unique security challenge in New York City, but the NYPD's interim chief of department, Michael LePetri, says,
4: "While posture in and around Penn Station will not change, we have hundreds of officers assigned to Penn Station and 34th Street subway stops in and around. That's why we do what we do as far as the deployment there, but it will not change in light of the incident yesterday."
3: Israel and Iran say they'll stop offensive attacks on the other after the two sides traded fire for the first time since the U.S. ceasefire 2 months ago. And Target's recalling baby wipes after some samples had bacteria that could be life-threatening. Customers should throw away Up It Up fragrance-free or fresh cucumber wipes.
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0: All right, now Israel is saying they're going to halt attacks on Iran, but not southern Lebanon. So they are still continuing about their business, and Trump and them are having a bit of a dust-up over that. So, yeah, that continues on. I may or may not be in the middle of some national news story tomorrow, so just be aware. that's my warning for that one. So we'll get back into that here in just a little bit. The AI conversation is interesting. Now, I'll tell you why I think the AI conversation is more interesting than most people think that it probably is. Because the mayor's using AI, and I would never have thought this, that it's a public record. If the mayor's doing it, it is a public record. And so you have this public record here that is now accessible, meaning every time anyone uses AI, they're going to find that you did, or they're going to have access to that. Now, is that good? I don't know. I don't know because, you know, there is just no privacy anymore. I mean, just think about it. Think about it. How would this normally work? You would call in, like, specialists of some kind. And let's just say they're talking about the bridge, right? So they'd call in. Let's just use Max for an example, which I'm sure Max is thrilled about. But let's just use Max for an example. Max has a long history in law enforcement. I'm sure he's dealt with chasing people and racing people and all sorts of other stuff. So you call Max in and you go, listen, Max, we've got this issue. Here is our issue. Here's what we're trying to do. And Max would say, well, here are some of the things you should do. Now, Max would probably dumb it down significantly from what AI did because, well, AI was pretty dumb on this. But he would probably make it a little easier to understand. Yeah, you need to do enforcement. That's probably what Max would say. But there would be zero, and I mean zero, paper trail of that. None. Max would walk into that office. Max would sit down and have a conversation with the mayor. Him and the mayor would do lines of coke and drink bourbon.
1: Whoa.
0: Oh, is that not right?
1: Well, I had to go to the boys' room, so I missed part of the conversation. But okay. No, I don't do coke. Well, I drink coke occasionally. Okay. But, you know.
0: Sorry. I got a little ahead of myself. I apologize. But anyway. So there'd be no record of this. And now, because Tim Kelly spins around in his chair and is like, let me ask ChatGPT, which I guess I use Gemini instead. But let me ask Gemini about this. People are like, wait a second, we don't like this. And I just wonder to myself, why? I mean, Austin, you're a little crunchy on this kind of stuff, or you're crunchy in general. Is AI inherently bad? Is there a good AI? Or I had someone on my social media page the other day. We were talking about the Dale Federacy, right? We were talking about that. And somebody sent me a picture of myself and General Ulysses S. Grant. And they sent a picture of that. And that picture had a... was obviously created with AI. Let's put it that way. I don't know why I'm trying to mangle my way through this. But it was created with AI. Okay, great. It was created with AI. Someone responded on my social media page and said, you used AI. I'm pausing you for 30 days. And my response to that was, well, why don't you just get the hell out of here? Like, that was my response. Like, I don't, okay, cool. Like, why are you telling me this? Like, what am I supposed to do? Am I supposed to be, like, offended by this? No, please, stay. But they were
2: some
1: mad
2: the,
1: about...
2: Some of the hysteria over it is certainly overblown, I will say. Because I see this, too, whenever somebody does, like, a thumbnail on a YouTube video or things that you wouldn't... it's not like it's some piece of art in a museum or something. It's just like, hey, I want a thumbnail for something, you know? Mm. So it's fine to have a image generator use it. But, yeah,
0: right.
2: I do see people react
0: and
2: pretty
0: partially. And personally, like, this is just my perspective on this, I don't even care. I'm not like, oh my god, this is the greatest. It was just a picture of Grant and I, and the person was, and Ulysses S. Grant, not my son Grant. And they're just like, I just can't believe you would do such a thing. It's like, well, I'm just trying to ruin family farms. That's all I'm trying to do, is destroy family farms. That's it. That's all I want to do. I just want to gut family farms. That's all I ever want to do. Is that so bad? And obviously the answer is no, it's not so bad. But there are people who are suggesting that it is like an abomination before God that you would do such a thing like this. And I just think it's good. I think it's a good way to run your city. You should look for as many ideas as you possibly can.
2: I do agree. I also think it's impossible to even use, like, Google searches have gotten so bad, it's hardly usable. Like, you have to use an AI to almost
0: research. But do you know why that is? Do you know why that is? Because they're dumping everything into AI. Like, that's the reason. They're putting everything they have into AI. That's what they want. They want AI to be the main driver of income and all this other stuff. And that's why they're focusing on it in the way in which they are. Because they want that they view that and I mean, rightly so, probably, right? They view this as like, this is what people are paying attention to. As much as there's like this community of Karens, might be the right way to put it, but there's like this community of Karens that are very much like, I don't like this. You can't do this. I'm pausing you, sir. I'm pausing you for the next 30 days. And it's like, cool, man. That's neat. And they're doing this like I'm supposed to be like, oh, no, please come back. I won't use AI ever again. I would never do that again. I realize the error of my ways. Please come back. And I just don't envision that being something that is going to be, let's just say, a fruitful conversation for me and that person to be having. So my response to that is usually, well, then go away. Like, bye. I mean, that's all you got to do is go. No one's asking you to co-sign my AI usage. So yeah, other Gemini inquiries are a little more casual. The chatbot asked him to create travel itineraries and hotel stays for conferences. He said, I'm speaking at the Google Cloud Conference in April at the Mandalay Bay Hotel in Las Vegas. Boy, oh boy, this I think is where our search would deviate from me and the mayor. But here's what he said. I am a fan of that hotel, but what are some nice options that would be walking distance from there? I would prefer something with a more boutique feel. Oh my God, this is embarrassing. A more boutique feel, though I realize that's nearly unheard of there. What a, that's embarrassing. That is such a pretentious, that is so pretentious. Yes, I would like to, I'm going to Vegas, but I don't want to be around the ruffians. No. I'm looking for something that is, more of a boutique
2: even
0: feel.
2: Using the word boutique and then probably spelling it correctly is already pretentious enough. Yeah, it's pretty.
0: Yeah, it's like, get out of here with this nonsense. He also tried to get, oh man, okay, so now we're getting into the embarrassing stuff. Kelly also tried to get Gemini to generate a Chattanooga themed holiday card in November. Can you show me some options, perhaps featuring a native tree like an oak or hickory decorated with Christmas lights with a Chattanooga skyline in the background? Okay, hold on. We're going to Grok. We're going to see if they can give us one. So that goes through. Oh, hey, by the way, this story here is now killing more family farms, because not only did the mayor use this, but I'm using it to do the same searches to see what we're running into. The resulting images were not included in the records request, but Gemini apparently struggled, according to the chat logs. I love this concept, but this oak species appears to be a live oak, which is not native to Chattanooga. Can you use a white oak or red oak instead? Also, the background looks a lot like Chattanooga, but isn't accurate enough. Could you refine it? God. Mayor Kelly, can I ask you a question? Oh, I know what happened. You know what happened here? because I asked these two questions back to back, it put this tree on the bridge. AI is so stupid. I absolutely love it. I love it. It doesn't. We do not think about it things in the same way it does. For it, it's everything is linear. Like everything is like just the if you have one chat like thread with it, everything it does is predicated on what it's already done. And it tries. Yeah. And I'll be honest, I'll use AI occasionally and it will say stuff like, well, as a talk show host, and it will try to like twist it that way and try to figure it out. Of course, after several more tries, Kelly once again told the chatbot that Skyline was wrong and the trees were not the right species. More than once, Kelly wrote the chatbot with returning the exact same message image despite requests for changes. Austin, is this embarrassing yet? He wrote this. Wow, you are really struggling with this one, Kelly wrote. And then he wrote this. Thanks for trying.
2: I gotta say, I actually love this. I constantly get in arguments with it where it gets something wrong and it pisses me off and then I have to fight it. So I relate to him on this one.
0: Do you apologize for it?
2: Now No, I doubled down. I tried insulting it, so I don't relate on that point. But
0: thank you. Hold on. I'm gonna try this here real quick. Let me go back to my Grok. Hey, Grok, thanks for trying, but can you get off the bridge? How about that? Can we get off the bridge and maybe include Dale Jackson in the image? I'm not writing that. I'm just kidding. Here we go. But I said, thanks for trying, but can you get off the bridge? And let's see if it require or if it sends anything back that is worth note. But look, the mayor's trying. Okay. And I don't have any problem with this. I got no problem with this. And I think it's well worth noting. They quote this as part of like the city's AI usage guidelines are as follows. Don't put confidential information into Gemini, including passwords, residence faces, and license plate numbers. As a general rule of thumb, a video for city employees said, if you wouldn't want the information put out in the local newspaper, don't put it into generative AI. Because they're going to do a public records request on your ass. That's what they're saying. And I added the last part was me. That was Dale AI adding that line to it. But it said, if you don't want it put out in the local newspaper, don't put it into generative AI. The city guidelines encourage people trying out Gemini for writing memos, job descriptions, funding requests, and other documents, so long as it's all of it is fact-checked by a human employee afterwards. Austin, do they fact-check it with a human employee afterwards?
2: No.
0: Not a chance. Not a chance. Not a chance. Not a chance. My apology to it and asking it to take it off the bridge removed it from the bridge, and now the bridge is in the background. So, hey, all right, okay, fine. You've done an okay job, Grok, but still. Grok is the worst when it comes to images. ChatGPT is the one that I found to be the best when it comes to images. But really, my goal is, and this is the question I always ask, where can I kill the most family farms? Like that's the thing I'm looking for. Like, how can I do my searches in a way that the most family farms suffer? I mean, I want a robot to walk up and punch some farm hand in the testicles. That's what I'm looking for out of my AI usage. Too much? Maybe so. Let's take a quick timeout. I am Dale Jackson. Get your thoughts in here right now. Is AI something the city should ban because it's killing family farms? Is it just an embarrassing story for the mayor because he's apologizing to ChatGPT? Is it a nothing story that we should be proud that they're at least trying? I don't know. Let's take a quick time out. We'll find out next. Stay tuned. You can get in. Share your opinions right here. 423-267-1023. That's the Warren and Griffin Talk Radio 102.3 Text Monster. 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
0: All right, you guys seem to be rather cool with the idea that AI is being used by the mayor. That I find to be somewhat surprising, I'll be honest. I expected you guys to be more negative about that, because the general consensus is people are very negative about this kind of stuff. And I got to tell you, to me, personally, I don't care that he uses AI. I don't. I think that's completely fine. I think it's a completely appropriate use of of it for government purposes and things like that. It's kind of funny that he's like arguing with it over pictures, and he's asking it to book him boutique hotels. And I understand, as someone's telling me, boutique is an actual hotel term. It's a legit category. I'm not suggesting it's not. It just sounds funny. That's all. That's all I'm saying. There are some ideas, though, about how to stop the situation on the bridge. This is a bad idea, too.
14: Dale, they should put retractable spikes on the road that pop out when you're going too fast. After the fourth set of tires, people would finally get it.
0: Man, have you ever seen a spike strip get in a car that's going, like, really, really fast? Have you ever seen that?
1: I have.
0: Yeah. Well, what happens to that? It slowly comes to a stop and nobody gets hurt, right?
1: Right. Well, they're designed, they're hollow. So when those spikes go in, they just let the air out kind of slowly. It's not like I'm having a blowout.
0: No, hold on. I've seen the blowouts on those.
1: Well, after they run for so long, I mean, the tire comes apart and there's nothing left.
0: Okay. All right. Fair enough. But so the what about retractable spikes? Like the bridge turns into a bridge out of like Inspector Gadget or something, and people are just like throwing. Austin, do you know what Inspector Gadget is?
2: Yes, I do.
0: Okay, all right, just checking. And then they go ahead and they throw some spikes up there as this is going. I mean, look, Max has already hit this, and he's exactly correct. It's enforcement. That's the solution to this. That's it. I'll forget about the AI stuff for just like half a second here. The enforcement stuff is something completely easy to understand. And sometimes we're looking for answers, and as we look for those answers, we kind of just go, okay. I mean, these answers are obvious, and then they come up with, like, you should have drones over there and cameras and things like this. And it's like, well, I mean, yeah, but again, the camera situation is complicated, especially in the state of Tennessee, because there's only so much you can do with it. You can use the. I don't know if you guys have seen this. In Seattle, they're having a huge camera issue right now because they got the World Cup going there. That's the third World Cup reference of the day, by the way. They've got the World Cup going there, and they put up a bunch of cameras. And the mayor said they don't want to have cameras. They don't want to turn them on and use them. Think of the craziest reason why you think that might be. I'm not going to even let Max and Austin guess because they're not going to get close. But the mayor said the reason they didn't want to have the cameras turned on is because of two reasons. One, they're afraid that the federal government will hack them and use them for ICE enforcement.
1: I think that's a tad of paranoia.
0: Hold on. It gets worse, Max. They're also concerned that they will use it to punish women who seek abortions. Yeah.
1: Okay.
0: That's right. Yeah, it just sounds completely crazy. Like, that is something an insane person would say. I mean, it really is. It is something a completely insane person would say, and it is just completely nuts. Completely insane. Like, oh, they're worried about it. So eventually they turn them on now because the World Cup is getting closer and they've had a little bit of a turnaround on what they're going to use here. But people are scared of the cameras. They're scared of AI. But you know what? And this, I think, is the truth of all of this. I think all the people that are scared of these things and talk about these things, I think they are an outlier. I think a majority of the population is like police cameras. Okay. I mean, that's what I think most people do. I think they're just kind of like, who cares? I think that's how most people are going to view this kind of stuff. And so I think the overblownness, is that a word? The ability to overblow this is pretty big. Because, I believe, for the most part, people are just like, yeah, that's cool, whatever. If you and you could make the whole, you know, would you give up your security in order to have liberty? Well, if you do, you shouldn't have both, or whatever the exact saying is. But you could make that argument. That's fine. But let's talk about the practical real world here. If I told you there's going to be AI cameras in your neighborhood and it's going to stop the people racing down the street on the things, you know what you're going to say generally? Okay, cool. That's what you're going to say. And I'm not here to tell you you're wrong for feeling that way, but I am here to tell you that that's how a lot of people probably feel about it. We'll be right back. Thanks for listening. 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
15: From ABC News, I'm Brian Clark. Game 3 of the NBA Finals brings a massive security operation to New York City tonight as President Trump is set to attend Game 3 at Madison Square Garden. Fans are being told to arrive at least 2 hours early to the arena, which sits atop Penn Station. That's one of the nation's busiest train hubs, and Sunday, 5 people were stabbed inside Penn Station. The NYPD's interim chief of department, Michael LePetri, says,
16: "Our posture in and around Penn Station will not change. We have hundreds of officers assigned to Penn Station and 34th Street subway stops in and around. That's why we do what we do as far as the deployment there, but it will not change in light of the incident yesterday."
15: Iran and Israel have both said they will stop firing on one another after a dangerous escalation in the Middle East. They initially defied the president's repeated calls to stop fighting, says ABC's Tom Sufi Burge in Jerusalem.
17: Over the weekend, the president warning Israel not to retaliate against Iran. The president reportedly telling Axios, quote, "I'm calling Netanyahu right now and telling him not to attack Iran in response," adding, "Each of them had their fun. Israel had its strike and Iran had its strike. We don't need another one." But Israel did retaliate.
15: Target's recalling some of its baby wipes because of the risk of a life-threatening bacteria, says ABC's Sherry Preston.
18: Testing of Up and Up fragrance-free and cucumber-scented baby wipes uncovered the presence of 2 types of bacteria. In adults, the bacteria can cause infections that can lead to skin and eye irritations. However, in infants and small children whose immune systems aren't fully developed, the bacteria can enter the bloodstream, possibly causing sepsis or pneumonia. Those who bought the Up and Up baby wipes are encouraged to stop using them immediately and to contact Target for a full refund.
15: Jury selection begins today in the trial of the man accused of starting the Palisades fire last year. You're listening to ABC News.
4: 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These products are not intended to diagnose, treat, cure, or prevent any disease. All information presented here is not meant as a substitute or an alternative to information from healthcare practitioners.
5: Hey everybody, Dylan here with Dwayne Madden from the Hemp House. New laws going into effect, and bad news for the hemp industry, but good news temporarily for people that use it, right?
6: Correct. 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Flowers going away. High dose edibles are going away. Lots of changes happening.
5: So if you use those, you want to stock up because you won't be able to get them locally anymore, right?
6: We won't be making any more of them. 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
5: Okay, all right. 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So take advantage of it now. The Hemp House, 3 locations, Eastridge, Hickson, and Ootowah, where it's about
6: being healthy, not high.
19: This is Jed Mescon. Seniors rejoice. The Chattanooga City Council is set to take action next week on returning the city's Senior Activity Center to Eastgate. The center was moved to the Glenwood Community Center on East 3rd Street. From the classroom, everything else is going up, and that most likely means college tuition, as the UT Board of Trustees is now saying it'll consider proposals to increase in-state undergraduate tuition. That decision at the end of the month. And speaking of money, after more than a decade at the top of the Fortune 500 rankings, Walmart has officially been dethroned at number 1, Amazon. And next month in Tennessee, SNAP recipients will face new restrictions on their grocery purchases. The U.S. Department of Agriculture has approved a waiver that will prohibit the purchase of certain processed foods and beverages. As of this week, a dozen more states are adding restrictions as well.
20: These products have not been evaluated by the Food and Drug Administration. These products are not intended to diagnose, treat, cure, or prevent any disease. All information presented here is not meant as a substitute or an alternative to information from healthcare practitioners.
5: Hey everybody, Dylan here with Dwayne Madden from the Hemp House. New laws going into effect, and bad news for the hemp industry, but good news temporarily for people that use it, right?
6: Correct. 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Flowers going away, high dose edibles are going away. Lots of changes happening.
5: So if you use those, you want to stock up because you won't be able to get them locally anymore, right?
6: We won't be making any more of them. 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
5: 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So take advantage of it now. The Hemp House, three locations, Eastridge, Hickson, and Ottawa, where it's about
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0: Talk Radio 102.3, the Talk Monster. I am Dale Jackson. I am thrilled to be here with you. Don't forget, you can get your questions in for 10 with him. You can give your thoughts on regenerative AI. Is that right? And we are talking about the city's use of it. We got What's Trending coming up. We got Ron Hart coming up. Like I said, we got 10 with him coming up. There's a lot you can participate in on this very program. So there we go. 423-267-1023. That is the Warren and Griffin Talk Radio 102.3 Text Monster. And we get into all of that today. I'm Dale Jackson, a DEI hire and Tennessee's most trusted journalist. Trump telling Iran, get back to the table, make a deal. Telling Israel, knock it off. Stop doing what you're doing. Stop shooting. You've had your fun, he said. Which is a really funny way to discuss these things. I'll just be honest with you. Hey, you get out of here, you little jokers. Knock that stuff off. What do you think you're doing over there? You better give you knucklehead. What are you doing? War? Well, knock it off. I wonder if that works. I don't know. I doubt it. Austin's here with us. I wonder if he works sometimes. Sometimes I doubt that as well. But we'll figure all of that out as we get into What's Trending.
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1: It's What's Trending.
0: That's right, it's What's Trending. Austin scours the internet. And as he scours the internet, he finds things that we might find interesting. Five stories, he brings them to us. And at the end, I go, I ran into Bob U. That's probably the only solution here. It's probably the only solution. Austin, take it away. Number five.
4: The Defense Department is set to drop atheists, pagans, and another 170 faiths from the recognized faiths list. It is down to 31 now, mostly just kind of standard religions. The 31 are still pretty broad. They kind of dropped, I don't know, crystals and cards and stuff like that. But the one that did catch some controversy is Mormonism is no longer on the list.
0: Why'd they take that off?
4: Yeah, I'm surprised about Mormonism. The crystals and cards and stuff, it's like, all right, that'd be a little complicated to keep up with all 170 of those, but I am surprised that Mormonism is off. I don't know why.
0: So they dropped them. Some Mormons are outraged that the military is no longer counting that, including Senator Mike Lee, who is a member of that particular church, and they're now demanding some sort of answer here and trying to figure out what has exactly happened here. So it looks like there's that happening. Now, the short list includes the broader barcodes like no religion, Christian, other religions. And the Pentagon maintains the consolidation is strictly logistical, designed to help chaplains efficiently assess unit demographics and deploy spiritual resources. With this move, we are returning to the original intent of collecting this data to allow our chaplains and other religious support personnel to provide the best spiritual care to our war fighters. So surely that will be the end of this conversation, and this will not be a non-stop controversy. Remember, every issue has to be treated as if it is a personal 9/11, whether it is the reflecting pond or the UFC fight at the Capitol. Everything is a moral outrage.
4: Yeah,
0: everything.
4: Mike Lee's been blowing up online about this. That's something we'll put on a lot of people's radar.
0: Yep, there we go. Not much of a surprise there at all. All right, number four.
4: The Philippines have been hit with an 8.2 magnitude earthquake. Footage of this is wild. Even just like, I don't know, small one-story homes are totally rocked. I guess this is extremely high on the scale overall, because I had to look up how high that actually was. Tennessee, don't get a lot of earthquakes, mostly tornadoes, which we are thankful for. And this is going to be followed by a tsunami, I guess, initiated by the earthquake. So they are in trouble out there.
0: So they think there's going to be a tsunami, or there's a tsunami warning.
4: Yes, there's some alert or a warning for it now following this earthquake. So
0: you were being very definitive there, and I wanted to make that clear.
4: It's not imminent, I guess.
0: There's a possibility that it's going to happen. It's not necessarily a done deal. Yeah, this is a bad one. The number of people who are dead will obviously go up as time continues, and people will kind of look at this and we'll have to assess what kind of assistance is necessary. And I guarantee the Americans will be probably in the forefront of leading that assistance. But there we go. Number three.
4: Three women in Afghanistan have gone viral for singing Burqa Blue. I guess there's this trend that's been going on for years now of singing a little song about burqas. The whole thing is, I have to wear a burqa, the burqa is blue. That's basically the whole of the lyrics. But the authorities are trying to search for these women, but because they posted this internet video in a burqa, ironically, they cannot be found.
0: That's a pretty ballsy thing to do. I mean, just to be honest with you, to be doing that, because not going to go over too well with the authorities. They're not big on singing, and they're not really big on, how do I put this? You thumbing the eye at the authority. And that sounds like that's what this is.
4: Yes.
0: That is probably not the best call for people in that region of the world to be doing. But okay, all right.
4: It is just so funny to me that the whole joke of this is that the song is them being like, I hate burqas, but then they can't be found because of the burqa. It gives them
0: animals. Because they're not going to be able to get them. Someone will dive them out. Somebody will help make sure they pay. I think this will be a bad situation for them moving forward. But hopefully I'm wrong. I mean, hopefully that is not the case. And these young ladies will not be found and harmed and all that other stuff. But history indicates that may not necessarily be true. So there we go. All right. Up next, number two.
4: Jesse Ridgway, also known by his YouTube handle, McJuggernuggets.
0: This, by the way, is an awful story.
4: Yeah.
0: This story is very... And I'm sorry to cut you off there, but this story is kind of a problem for a lot of people.
4: Yep.
0: And all they had to do was say nothing. But go on and tell the story.
4: I feel much the same on this. He and his wife have been documenting their pregnancy since he's a popular YouTuber. They've been keeping their fans updated on this. It was found later in the pregnancy that this child would have been born with Down syndrome. So they decided to terminate the pregnancy and aborted the child. This has people wildly divided all over the political spectrum. I mean, it's a pretty rough story in general, but as you pointed out, Dale, I mean, they didn't have to include people in every step of their pregnancy. It just sort of feels like too much of a weird internet vlogging culture gone wrong here.
0: What they should have done, truthfully, is, and it's okay to share all their stuff online and whatever they want to do is fine, but what they should have done, just for the better, you know, discretion, is they should have said, we're not going to talk about what's happened here. We're dealing with this, and this is going to be the end of it. They did not need to tell everyone the reason, because people are really going to look at this, and they are going to make the argument that this is an elective abortion. And that's what it is. And you know, for all the people who are pro-abortion and stuff like this, the elective side of it is what really bothers people. Some would view this as a medical necessity. Some would view it that way. Okay, I'm not a fan of that idea, but some would view it that way. And this is what happens when you invite the entire world into your life in every detail. You need to keep certain things to yourself as opposed to going and saying that we should just let everyone know everything. I don't know what their thought process was.
4: The gentleman has like a giant post on X really going into it. I mean, it's sort of an essay almost trying to legitimize or, I don't know, communicate their reasoning for this, which I do think made things a lot worse because it made people either heavily disagree with them or, I don't know, almost start arguing on their side. So.
0: Man, you really hate to hear this kind of stuff. It's sad all the way around. And then you have the part of it that basically says that people are going to pick his life apart, pick their lives apart over this. And it's their own fault. It's their own fault, but they're going through a rough enough time. And unfortunately for them, they just made it way worse, way worse. And that's a choice. What they did there is a choice. And when you put yourself out there, it's hard. here's my disagreement with a lot of people on this kind of stuff. My problem that I have with a lot of people on this stuff is they want all the fame and all the attention that comes with living the life they're living, right? They want that story. They want to be the face. They want to do all these things. And then when they get the blowback, they go, hey, can't we have some privacy here? And it's like, no, you can't. You shared this. Nobody told you to share this. Nobody asked you to share this. You chose to share this. And that was, for lack of a better way to put it, that's a huge mistake. All right, number one. Is that right?
4: Yep, number one. Right. Trump walks out of an NBC interview after a clash of election fraud. It started pretty standard, going over gas prices, Iran, etc. And then they got to the California primary, and Trump has really been taking a lot of frustration over this, rightly so, I would say. And they got to blows over this. He got so frustrated, he just said, hey, I'm calling it here. I'm out. You guys are dishonest, one-sided news networks. I'm not doing this.
0: Yeah, he went pretty hard at them. I mean, he told them straight up. He's like, you guys aren't honest. You guys aren't believable. You guys aren't trustworthy. This is why you have this problem. Nobody trusts you guys. And you guys are, we're not going to sit here and deal with this anymore. And you know what? Kudos to him. Okay.
4: Yeah, I mean, I was going to say opinions will be divided, but I like that he's taken this as such a serious issue.
0: Yeah. And that issue, like you just said, that issue itself is part of the story. The other part of the story, obviously, is that they're terrible. I mean, they really are. And we talked about it before, whether it's UFC, whether it's the reflecting pond, whether it's a comment he makes about California, no matter the war, the conflict in Iran, no matter what it is, the implication here is always end of days. I mean, every single thing, which is why you can't take any of it seriously. I mean, if you're going to make everything into, you know, a grand, massive conspiracy, and you're going to do that, well, then people are kind of just going to and get tired of it. And I think that's where we're at in a lot of this. So I'm not to belabor that point anymore. Let's take a quick timeout. Ron Hart coming up in just a bit. We got 10 with him a little later. Lots going on here. I'm Dale Jackson. That's Austin. Stay tuned.
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1: Okay, the absence of evidence is not the evidence of absence. Okay, that's my response to that. It really... Why do you think it, and again, this is just common, simple, easy to understand things, okay? I'm going to just say a couple things here that they're not really debatable. And anyone who has a problem with it, well, then they have a problem with reality. But let me just make this point for you. If I tell you that Democrats will benefit if they do not have vigorous voter ID and abilities and checks on voter fraud, would you say, yes, that's true? The answer is yes. It's obviously true. If I told you Republicans benefit from vigorous checks on voter fraud, voter ID and stuff like that, that they would benefit. And the answer to that is yes, that's obviously true. So you know why, and I know why, and everyone knows why there is not a massive attempt to root out fraud from inside the California government. Like, we know why. This is not confusing or tricky stuff to figure out. We all understand it. The reason why you don't look is because you don't want to find it. That's the reason. Well, show me where there's fraud. Okay, well, show me where they've checked for fraud. And you're acting as if the failure to find fraud is somehow evidence it's not there. They're not checking. Does nobody remember this story? Guy walks into a Washington, D.C. polling place. He walks in and he tells the person at the check-in, "My name is Eric Holder." And then he gives Eric Holder's address. Eric Holder was the attorney general at the time. They gave the ballot to him. They gave him the ballot. Just think about it, guys. They gave him the ballot. They said to him, "Yeah, sure, here you go." They gave him the ballot. Now, under what circumstances is he breaking the law or committing fraud? Well, he's going after somebody's ballot. But there's no check. There's no check. They just gave it to him. Okay, so if that's not evidence that there's a problem, fine. But you can't also look at what's going on in California and go, "Oh, that seems legit. Oh, that seems cool. That sounds like the way we should operate." Okay, and that's what we should be doing. No one's going to believe that. Everyone's going to say this is horrific stuff. Now, you're really, truthfully and honestly, mad because Donald Trump is the guy who's saying all this stuff. Okay, Trump is the face of this particular movement. And nobody wants Trump to be right. Everybody wants Trump to be wrong. They want Trump to be the guy who's out there saying things, quote unquote, without evidence. And go watch the interview yesterday with Kristen Welker. Go watch it. Look at her face. Look at her face. There's a moment in that interview where she is basically yelling at the president of the United States. Did they ever do that with Joe Biden? No. They treated Joe Biden like he was in a hospice. And they treated him like he was doing a good job. And they treated him like everything was fine. And they treated him in a respectful way as if it was like a grandfather, not a president. Now, had they treated him the same way they treat Donald Trump, then yeah, fine, go nuts. Go nuts. But they didn't do that. They instead pretended they were straight news journalists while doing not straight news. That's what happened. And there we go with the entire point.

0: you have a bunch of people who are out there saying, well, there's no evidence. Like, well, did you check? Have you ever done any investigative journalism into this? Well, no, because there's no evidence. Well, right. There's also no mechanism to check it. I mean, are we suggesting that people don't cheat and wouldn't cheat? I mean, is that what we're suggesting? I mean, come on. And nobody will give you with a straight face the premise that, oh, well, you know, it should take a month to count ballots. Nobody will give you that. It hasn't gotten, there's no reason for it to get slower. There's no reason for that. No reason for it to take longer for us to do this kind of stuff. And that's what they've done. So they have destroyed trust in the system. And then they said, well, why don't you trust us? That's what they're saying. Well, why don't you trust us? Well, it's because you've done nothing to endear that trust. That's it. And now you're pretending that you don't understand that. Well, I understand it. Everyone in the real world understands it, too.
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3: ABC News, I'm Brian Clark. Target is recalling certain baby wipes because of potentially deadly bacteria. ABC Sherry Preston has details.
4: Testing of Up and Up fragrance-free and cucumber-scented baby wipes uncovered the presence of two types of bacteria. In adults, the bacteria can cause infections that can lead to skin and eye irritations. However, in infants and small children whose immune systems aren't fully developed, the bacteria can enter the bloodstream, possibly causing sepsis or pneumonia.
3: Iran and Israel each say they're halting fire at the other. The two sides had exchanged fire over the weekend, even after President Trump told them not to. It's the first time this has happened since the U.S. ceasefire in April. Tonight, the president set to attend Game 3 of the NBA Finals at New York's Madison Square Garden. That's created a major security operation at the arena. The Department of Agriculture says two more cases of New World screwworm have been found in Texas, where experts are worried about the potential risks to the nation's beef supply. This is AB.
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0: Kind of funny for all the people who think our country is not all about one individual. They cannot stop talking about that one individual. I mean, they are obsessed. Whether it's the reflecting pool of UFC fight, conflict in Iran, ICE, any tax thing, any election anywhere, you know, whether you have a Nazi tattoo or not is all dependent on how important it is to stop that one man. And then they tell us, oh, it's all about one man. You do understand. It's ridiculous. Absolutely ridiculous. Ron Hart is with us. He can be somewhat ridiculous sometimes. He's a satirist, a columnist, a humorist, Chattanooga Times Free Press daily caller, and this radio program. We're always thrilled to have him here with us. Before we get into like anything really, really hardcore here, I do want to ask you this. You wrote a column recently about how Kimmel and Colbert killed late-night television. You have a little bit of experience in late-night television. Is it savable? I've heard the Byron Allen experience is not going all that well. It's early on. Who knows? But is late-night TV savable, or does it turn into reruns of King of Queens?
13: Yeah, when Huckabee left for to be ambassador to Israel, they offered me the show, so we ran up there and looked at it. The problem is a fixed-rate show at a fixed-rate time on a network, TBS in this case, with late-night commercials, they don't play anything to those late-night commercials. Those are all like, you know, prostate medicines and vitamins and whatever. So, you know, Huckabee made his money on cruises. He would do these Christian cruises, and the cruise would be $5,000. He'd mark, you know, people up another couple thousand, go on the cruise with them. That's where kind of he made his money. But, I don't think the model works. The Colbert was losing $40 million a year, maybe 50 by some estimates, paying himself $20 million, had a huge staff. The writers were terrible. They were writing just awful jokes that weren't even funny. And the guests were free. I mean, it really no cost of goods, really. The guests came on free. They were using B-level politicians or actors promoting something. And, you know, and then he just railed against the president all the time. That's people got tired of it. He ruined what Johnny Carson and Leno, and to some degree David Letterman, perfected with late night comedy, which was a staple for America, but no longer. These guys messed it up.
0: Have you been on Gutfeld's new show? I know you were on Red Eye, weren't you? Have you been on his new
13: show?
0: But that show's cheaper to produce. I mean, I'm not saying there aren't writers and stuff like that, but there are far less of them. And based on the amount of jokes he tells that bombs, he is writing a majority of those jokes, it appears.
13: And he's a tough guy. He and I, you know, he's be honest with you, a Napoleonic complex. And, you know,
0: well, I wasn't actually, hold on, hold on one second. I just want to be clear. I wasn't actually criticizing him. I just thought it was kind of funny. Like, he writes jokes, and if they bomb, he's just like, oh, well. You know, I mean, and he kind of moves on. He's not hurt by that.
13: It's a small studio audience with a regular return of Tyrus and Cat Temp, and then he has two usually guests on, oftentimes Fox News personalities or someone he's comfortable with. DeVito's pretty funny. He's got some people on there. It's a great model. There was always room for it a long time ago. The late night space was always occupied by lefties and dominated by lefties.
0: But it's significantly cheaper, right?
13: Yeah, it's really easy to produce. You got the studio there at Fox. You got him, which is on salary for the five and other places he does there. And then you got the guests are free. So, I mean, it shouldn't cost you much to do these shows. Your cost of talent is zero. And so you got the studio anyway. You it's hard to bang one out every night. I mean, you do a show every day. You know how hard it is to do a show, you know, write comedy every night. It's kind of tough. But, he filled a space that was needed. He's the king of late night. He's number one. Ran Colbert. Ran Kimmel out. He's not, you know, Kimmel's struggling a little bit. But no one wants to listen to one. I mean, a certain group of people do, but a very small, narrow group want to hear that Trump's fat, he's ugly, he's orange, he should be killed or whatever. That these Kimmel, it's just, they're spewing hate. That's not humor.
0: Yeah, I agree. I mean, and the business of media has changed. Trust me, Cumulus gets me on a budget. So, you know, that's the way this is going to work out here in the future. All right, let's transition here just a little bit away from this. And, you know, you and I have had multiple discussions about Iran and things like that. We'll come to that in a second. What's the most embarrassing thing that you've ever... the build-up to this question is not as good as the question itself, but what's the most embarrassing thing you've ever AI'd? Like, you've tried, like you put in a question. The mayor of Chattanooga was using AI, and they got the public records request, which is embarrassing enough. He was trying to make a Christmas card. He was trying to figure out ways to stop a bunch of people drag racing over the bridge, and it gave him a bunch of silly ideas and stuff like that. What's the most embarrassing thing you've ever AI'd?
13: You know, I don't use AI that much. It seems like it's just a little faster Google. I want to get Grok because Elon Musk controls Grok. On the one that Altman has, the ChatGPT, I find that some of the content's leftist because if they call a bunch of articles from New York Times, LA Times, you know, Chicago Tribune, and get your information, it's going to be left-leaning, right? So you ask a question, it's going to go out and get the major publications, and if they're left-leaning like Google and is anyway, it's going to give you left-leaning question answers. I mean, Grok, I think, is Elon Musk's product, and knowing what I know about him, I think he's going to try to keep it fair and balanced, and I think I'm going to step up and do that. But I'm not a big AI person quite yet.
0: You're not a fan of that. Okay. Well, there's a lot to be said here. And like I said, there's some of it that's kind of embarrassing. You know, the mayor, Tim Kelly, he was like, hey, I'm going to be staying at like the Mandalay Bay in Vegas, but are there any smaller boutique hotels near there? Just little tool-like things. Like maybe like a little tool there. But
13: I don't think anyone would like anyone to see their browser history.
0: Yeah.
13: But, you know, you open records, I guess, Tim. I liked him. I was on his finance committee. I mean, I liked him. He's a good guy. And, you know, he's a guy, you know. So, yeah, I mean, I'm surprised. I'm glad they don't Google look at my browser history. I mean, they did that.
0: If you told me that my search, if I was like the mayor of the city and they told me, hey, your search history and everything you have is public record, I'd be like, well, I'm not using it. That's what I would say.
13: I John Smith of Ottawa.
0: Exactly right. Okay.
13: As a libertarian, too, you kind of wonder, too, where is your privacy in this space? I mean, libertarians are a little bit more about privacy, et cetera. They really shouldn't release it, but I guess under open records or whatever. Who did the FOMO request? I mean, who requested it?
0: The Chattanooga Times Free Press. They got a good story out of it.
13: Times Free Press did. Well, they loved him, so I don't know why. Well,
0: right. It doesn't make him look bad. It doesn't make him look bad. I mean, it's kind of embarrassing. I mean, because, and I like it like this. You mentioned you were on his finance committee, Ron. We're talking with Ron Hart, satirist, columnist. He is also a guy who does stand-up comedy and stuff like that. You can read him at the Chattanooga Times Free Press or the Daily Caller. But, like, let's talk about the finance committee stuff. Like, imagine he had a finance question and he wanted to talk to you about it. He'd call you up and say, hey, Ron, can you come down to the office and we're going to have a conversation? You'd go in and you'd sit down with him. You'd have a conversation and off you would go. Now, let's say he wants to try to get that same information that he got from you out of ChatGPT or whatever. Now he's written down a record of it and his mindset is there if somebody wants to ask for it, as opposed to, you know, a confidant where you can just sit down.
13: I guess that's only on public computers or public cell phones, right? His personal cell phone's got to still be his personal cell phone, I would imagine.
0: Unless I've been down this path, Ron. Believe it or not, I've been down this path. On the other side, the request side, not the other side. But I've been down this path. Your personal stuff can be requested if you do public business audit.
13: Right.
0: And so, like, if you were to send the mayor a text message and be like, hey, Mayor Kelly, can you come take a look at this this trash issue I have up here on Lookout Mountain? And by that, I mean my neighbors or Signal Mountain.
13: Yeah.
0: Ha, ha, ha, ha.
13: That's your special favor or whatever. Yeah.
0: Yeah.
13: I gotcha.
0: Yeah. If you were to say, come here and say, and then you could turn around and do a public records request for more records on his phone because he'd used it for a personal business.
13: Or for more reasons, good people don't go into politics, I guess.
0: I know.
13: Sometimes, it's just you do give up a lot of yourself and a lot of your privacy for it. You know, I guess you got to be willing to do it. It takes a special person to be willing to do it.
0: Yeah, exactly right. All right, back to Iran here. This morning, we have seen Israel and Iran exchanging fire, Lebanon and Israel exchanging fire, which is basically the same thing over and over again. Donald Trump said, hey, you've had your fun. Now knock it off. We're done with this, and you better stop. He's talked to Netanyahu twice in 2 days. Is this theater? You're a theater guy. You understand. Are Netanyahu and Trump doing a little theater here?
13: Good cop routine?
0: Hey, I'm telling them to stop. Gosh darn it. And they better. And now you can trust me, Iran. I told those rascally Jews to knock it off. What do you think?
13: Good cop, bad cop routine works in almost every scenario. You know, and every successful person, and I mean, it's made for wealthy people for a career, they always had a hatchet man around them, someone who did all their dirty work. Dolly Parton's known for it. She's so smiley and nicey, whatever, but she got four people around here who will come chew you out if things don't go her way.
0: Really?
13: She doesn't do it herself. People that like that sometimes have a on-stage persona and an off-stage persona. And Trump knows what he's doing. He probably is probably doing the good cop, bad cop routine, maybe. You know, again, the economic blockade is going to work. There's been some uprisings there a little bit. I think we stick with that. I'm taking a little of a softer approach to this thing than he does. I don't want to see us bombing again. I know we're using Patriot missiles to shoot down. There are missiles coming from Iran over to Israel. I mean, if they get a nuclear bomb, they ain't coming to New York or us with it first. They're going right to Tel Aviv or Jerusalem, I'm telling you. So, I mean, they're front line of defense. I get it, right? I get that piece. But I think Trump can lay back right now and be the muscle, be the intimidating bartender who is a bouncer out front and just let it play out. I mean, politically, he's got a tough time. The midterms are coming. So he's got to do something right now. I know gas prices are dropping, and then you got the stock market on a rally. So I think he's going to be okay, but people don't love war, and so especially war of choice. And there's really we don't know for sure there's going to be an outcome here yet or not.
0: You speak about some stuff that's interesting. Let's talk about monsters for a second. Let's talk about Graham Plattner. Graham Plattner finds himself in an interesting situation. The Democratic Party finds itself in an interesting situation. America finds itself in an interesting situation. I think most people just care about gas prices. That's what I think the number one thing is that people are going to give a damn about right now. But Democrats, they are about to snatch victory or snatch defeat away from victory, or whatever you want to call it, victory from the jaws of defeat, or whatever you want to say. But they are about to put themselves in a pretty bad situation with some of these guys. Does America care anymore? We've had Donald Trump. We've had Bill Clinton. Each side's got one. All right. So we're done with the choir boys and stuff like that. You know, there's allegations. George W. Bush drank a lot, and you know, Barack Obama did crack and all this other stuff. But that's just allegations. But the other guys have been legitimate bad guys. Joe Biden was obviously corrupt, but he kind of escapes that by being an old fuddy-duddy Grandpa Joe. The question here is this. Are we ready to look past all that stuff and be like, well, I just need that guy to win?
13: I think people want to get stuff done. They still want to beat Trump. They're willing to be hypocrites in terms of their own supposed moral authority. The pretentious virtue signaling they do about anti-Nazi. Here they call Trump and the whole administration, and even MAGA people who voted for him, white supremacists, Nazis, etc. When they got a bona fide Nazi on their hands here, when they put a tattoo on his chest. I mean, the guys. You know, at the end of the day, it doesn't matter who they send to D.C. He'll just be one more vote. He can, you know, he's going to vote Democrat every time. And the only neutral arbitrators up there of any opinion is Fetterman right now, Pennsylvania. He seems like he has a brain, and he's a guy who's had a stroke and looks like he gets his clothes from the local laundromat extra that were left over the laundromat. But he's a voice of reason, and then the Republicans have a couple, I guess, maybe Rand Paul and a couple out there that are, you know, Tom Massey's gone, but they. Two people in the middle can discuss things, but you know, he goes up there. He's gonna be one vote. I hope he gets to the primaries and goes against Susan Collins up there. And I'd hate to see the lady governor, the woman governor there, run against him because she's a softer, harder to beat candidate than he would be. So I like the idea they're doing that. And it's also it's a big tell on them, right? It shows you what their lengths they're willing to go just to win.
0: Yeah, that's exactly right. The Grand Platter thing is a mess, and it continues to be a bit of a mess for them. You know, I always said to myself, can't we wait until, like, the 9th before we do this? Like, don't you think? Maybe we could have waited a few days before this comes out, let him get his way through the primary. But you're right. I think people look at this, and I'm not going to be a hypocrite because I can tell you right now, I think, you know, not this extreme of an example because this seems pretty dead to right, but I voted for Roy Moore. And you know, Roy Moore was accused of pretty stupid stuff, pretty vile stuff. It was true, but I can tell you right now, I didn't believe it. I don't believe that what they said about Roy Moore. I don't believe it. I don't believe it. I just don't believe it.
13: Yeah. And the world, Ballsy Ford and all these fake Clarence Thomas is accuser. Yeah. I mean, after a while, you just get numb to it, right? You figure. I always said that CNN's already auditioning, you know, actresses for the next. Trump appointee to the Supreme Court. They don't know who it is, but they got actresses ready to come out of the woodwork and say things. So, and yeah, people have become numb to it. You know, it's like crying wolf after a while, you know, short of, you know, and then they get some publicity. People are talking about their name. You know, we know his name now. Otherwise, we wouldn't care about who the nominee is in Maine for Senate, you know, but we're talking about him. So, yeah.
0: Right. And it's so funny. Susan Collins has to be beat because she's a fascist. That, I mean, it goes to show you how little they actually believe that stuff, because saying that about Susan Collins is just crazy. Especially
13: how dumb their party is. The people at the margins are very dumb. I mean, and the ones that are operatives are pretty calculating. So there's pure calculation. There's no moral authority here, really, either party, but Democrats particularly right now.
0: All right, there we go. Ron Hart, thank you very much. Always appreciate your call and having a good conversation with you. He is a satirist, a columnist, a humorist, stand-up comedian. The guy does it all. Learn more, Daily Caller and Chattanooga Times Free Press. The rest of you, we've got 10 with him coming up next. Get your questions in here right now, 423-267-1023. Get them in on the Warren and Griffin Talk Radio 102.3 text monster. Take your shot at it. 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

0: Talk Radio 102.3, The Talk Monster. I am Dale Jackson. We are running out of time here, but that means it's time for 10 with him. So let's go ahead and get right to it.
1: 10. It's time to answer the deep questions. It's 10 with him.
0: Politics, personal, pop culture, pro wrestling, parasocial relationships, and vicious personal attacks. Let's go ahead and get to it. Here we go.
2: Why is Trump such a bitch when a female pressed him on the simplest of issues?
0: I don't know why the female has to be a part of it. Trump fights with reporters all the time, and I think that's completely fine. I don't see any problem with it. The problem he had with her is that she was asking questions and not listening to the answer. She was arguing with him. She was arguing with him. They were fighting. There's nothing wrong with that. But let's not pretend that she was like engaging in some journalistic endeavor here. That's not what was happening. Give me a break. And if you want to know that stuff with her and the stuff with Scott Pelley, this is how you get stuff like this.
2: The question asked, why do you think the people don't trust the news media? What is your research? Is there a poll? How about the fact that the mainstream news gets it wrong so often?
0: So that's about the Scott Pelley thing. The other one was about Christian Walker. And look, those are two of the reasons why people don't trust the media. Look, they go in with an agenda, and then people say, hey, look, what's up with your agenda? And they go, well, why are you complaining about this? What are you talking about, why are you complaining about it? They're complaining about it because it's ridiculous. I mean, that's the whole point. They're complaining about it because it's obviously unfair and unbalanced and biased.
2: Where is proof of fraud in the California election? Yet never fraud when his endorsement wins?
0: Actually, that's not true. First off, we went through the other part. Those are two questions. But the one about never fraud when his endorsement wins or he wins, he complains about fraud all the time. My election would have been a bigger win had there not been all this fraud. He says that all the time. What are you even talking about? See, again, there are things you can complain about the president, but you don't have to lie about it. See, everything is an 11 with you guys, so nothing matters.
2: Why can't people get the Christmas blow-ups down? It's June.
0: If your neighbors still have Christmas blow-ups down and you haven't gone and taken them and popped them and got rid of them, that's on you. Okay? That's 100% on you. So just be clear. That is you who did this.
2: Are you saying that we should treat Trump like he's in a hospice?
0: No, I'm saying you should treat Joe Biden like a normal president. That's what should have happened. And then people wouldn't be complaining so much about unfair treatment. This is how they are. They're calling Susan Collins a fascist. Don't pretend that this is like some sort of fair, real-world game we're playing here. The media's biased. That's obvious. Why are we pretending we don't see
1: Talk
0: that?
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3: From ABC News, I'm Chuck Sieverson. Iran and Israel say they have stopped attacks that reignited over the weekend in Jerusalem. ABC's Tom Sufi Burridge.
4: Iran retaliating after Israel launched strikes Sunday against Iranian-backed Hezbollah in the Lebanese capital, Beirut. Israel saying it was responding after the militant group fired into Israel. After Iran's initial missile barrage late Sunday, President Trump getting on the phone with Israeli Prime Minister Netanyahu. Over the weekend, the president warning Israel not to retaliate against Iran.
3: 15 Iranians were injured in recent Israeli attacks as the head of Iran's emergency medical services to the semi-official Tasnim News Agency. Investigating a mass shooting over the weekend, police in Toledo, Ohio. 12 people injured, at least 2 people are being sought. ABC News Chief Justice Correspondent Pierre Thomas.
5: It was the city's annual Old West End Festival, where hundreds come out to celebrate the beginning of summer. Children playing, good food, dancing in the street before the chaos. Angry residents who had to cancel Sunday's planned festival events, saying this tragedy is not a reflection of who they are.
3: The New York Knicks watch party outside Madison Square Garden is not happening tonight for Game 3 of the NBA Final. The NYPD says it's because President Trump is planning to attend the game. Matt McCool with the Secret Service.
6: The Secret Service, the NYPD, and our public safety partners have worked closely together to develop a multi-layered security plan. You will see Secret Service police and special agents, transportation security officers, federal air marshals, and the NYPD and NYPD officers throughout the area.
3: Hours before the tightened security, five people were slashed yesterday at Penn Station, one of the nation's busiest train stations, just below Madison Square Garden. One person in custody. An offshore magnitude 7.8 earthquake hit the southern Philippines today. Officials say at least 32 people were killed, more than 200 others injured. You're listening to ABC News.
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9: This is Jed Mescon. Seniors rejoice. The Chattanooga City Council is set to take action next week on returning the city's Senior Activity Center to Eastgate. The center was moved to the Glenwood Community Center on East 3rd Street. From the classroom, everything else is going up, and that most likely means college tuition, as the UT Board of Trustees is now saying it'll consider proposals to increase in-state undergraduate tuition. That decision at the end of the month. And speaking of money, after more than a decade at the top of the Fortune 500 rankings, Walmart has officially been dethroned at number one, Amazon. And next month in Tennessee, SNAP recipients will face new restrictions on their grocery purchases. The U.S. Department of Agriculture has approved a waiver that will prohibit the purchase of certain processed foods and beverages. As of this week, a dozen more states are adding restrictions as well.
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2: Good afternoon, Chattanooga. This is Let's Talk Money with Jamie O'Donnell and Jim Place. 267-1023 is the number. Starting our market day, Dow Jones Industrial Average is up 89 points, sitting at 50,956. S&P up 57, sitting at 4,441. Jim, how are you?
3: I'm doing fine, as a matter of fact.
2: Well, good. Max, how about you?
4: I'm doing very well. Trying to stay dry.
2: Have a lovely weekend?
4: You know, yesterday wasn't so lovely. It rained all day.
2: No, it wasn't super nice. But Saturday was.
4: Saturday was great. I went down to the river Saturday night and heard some music.
2: Oh, good.
4: Yeah.
2: We got out on the boat on Saturday. It was beautiful.
4: Got it all fixed.
2: She's
4: up.
2: She's back up and running.
4: All
2: yep.
4: right.
3: Got the
2: for now. Knock
3: fixed.
2: On wood.
4: You know what they say about boats. That's a hole in the water to throw money in.
2: Yeah, huh?
4: Yeah.
2: Well, I was going to go with the triple F's, but I can't do that on radio.
4: There you go.
2: I'll behave myself before I get us thrown off of air. How about you, Jim? How was your weekend?
3: Nondescript.
2: Okay, well, that's not very exciting.
3: Well, it wasn't very exciting, but it wasn't bad.
2: Well, I suppose
3: yesterday
2: that's
3: you
2: a
3: were
2: good
3: just
2: thing.
3: Looking at the rain yesterday. I mean, it started kind of that drizzle rain.
2: It's pretty nasty out there today.
3: Yeah, well, yeah, it's not going to be incredibly pretty.
2: Are we really supposed to get that much rain, Max? Because I was looking at Weather Underground. It didn't look as bad as the local forecast.
4: We're under a flood watch until 9 o'clock tonight.
2: Okay.
4: So hopefully
3: a lot of cloudy days.
4: Yeah.
3: There's a lot of cloudy days coming forward.
4: Yeah, all week.
3: It was a week or 10 days ago.
4: Yeah. Mm-hmm. You know, you were talking about excitement. At our age, Jim and I don't need much excitement.
3: Yeah, we don't need a lot.
4: No,
3: to be
4: no.
2: All right, here's a headline for you. Household worries over finances hit highest level since July of 2022. This is a New York Fed survey that they do, I believe, quarterly.
3: Okay.
2: That doesn't surprise me. You've got somewhat persistent inflation. Things are just expensive. I mean, I know you don't do a lot of grocery shopping, Jim, but when you go in the grocery store,
3: it's expensive.
2: It's noticeable. If you're on a budget, you got to be paying attention to what you're buying. And you're going to be making trade-offs, I would assume, for those that are paying attention to it, at least. Is that true for you, Max? I mean, do you do most of the grocery shopping or does your wife? Oh, we might have lost him.
5: Max is actually just stepped away. I'm Jessica. I'm promo director Jess.
2: Well, so, hi, Jess.
5: Hi. I heard
2: you can you can report on this. Do you pay more attention to what you're buying at the grocery store?
5: Oh, gosh, absolutely. As a mom of a 1.5-year-old and a wife, I do most of the grocery shopping. And it's just kind of upticked as the years go by. And I really try to... okay, now what's this, what's that, and try to stick to a budget, and it's hard.
2: Yeah, no, I would think so. I mean, I have the privilege of not buying much. I don't drive much. So gas isn't one that particularly sticks out to me, but the grocery store does. I mean, I go in, I end up with two bags of food.
3: Because
2: somehow
3: probably,
2: that costs $100.
3: You probably mm-hmm. fill your car up every, what, 2 or 3 weeks?
2: Yeah,
3: maybe
2: once a month. I mean, between the two of them.
5: I wish I had that problem. I live about 30 miles away from the station, and I had to make sure that I had a car that would be gas.
3: Get you to and from. Yes.
5: Exactly.
2: Yeah, be fuel efficient.
5: Exactly.
3: All right, I'm going to tell you guys, both of you.
2: Okay, we're
5: tell
2: ready.
5: Tell me.
3: Are you ready to make some money?
2: Uh-oh, all this right. must be a joke.
3: No, it's not a joke at all. All right, we got to go to sports for a minute. Uh-oh. And I'm not.
2: I'm in trouble.
3: I'm not a big NBA fan. National Basketball Association.
2: I do know what the NBA is. We got that much going for us.
3: They're in the finals now, and it's the San Antonio Spurs versus the New York Knicks.
2: Oh, this is the game that I was hearing about this morning that Trump's going to go to, and it's creating all these security issues.
3: Yes. He's going to the first two games were played in San Antonio, and the Knicks won both games. Now, the Knicks have not been in a championship game for almost, 30 years. They have not won a championship for, 50 years, a long time ago. Therein becomes the problem and a potential way to make money. Said 27 years ago, Jeremy Spicer and his friends were playing horse. Horse is a basketball game.
2: You know, I know what horse is.
3: Shot. Yeah. Okay. So they're playing on a makeshift hoof in 43rd Street and Foster Avenue in Brooklyn. And his father had taken him to a few Knick games in the past, but his dad was out of town that week. And the week in 1997, the last time they played in the NBA championship.
2: Ooh, I was in high school. That's a long time ago.
3: He said, I told myself that day that if the Knicks ever got there again, I'd be there. Now, fast forward 27 years later, he's got a job in finance. He's done well. And several years ago, he bought season tickets to the Knicks. Now, the dirty secret was season tickets to the Knicks didn't cost that much because the Knicks were awful for a lot of years in a row. Well, this year, they obviously got better. And he had bought season tickets 6-7 years ago. And so when you have a season ticket, you have a right to the playoffs. And the playoff tickets, his cost for the playoff, his two seats in the playoff were going to be $700 apiece, which he said was fine because he was going to go to that game.
2: It was important to him. It mattered.
3: Well, what happened was that the Knicks got into the playoffs. San Antonio upset Oklahoma, who was supposed to be a great, great basketball team that was going to win it all. They didn't win it all. San Antonio won. Now New York has gone to San Antonio and won the first two games in a 4-out-of-7 type series. Now tonight, the series goes back to New York. In comes, StubHub,
2: Ticketmaster, one of them.
3: Well, anyway, his $700 tickets when the Knicks got into the NBA Finals were now worth on Ticketmaster about $2,500 a piece. By the time the Knicks go to San Antonio and win two games, after they win the first game, the tickets go up to about $4,000 apiece.
2: That's ludicrous.
3: After they win the second game, and now they're headed back to New York, the tickets are running almost $8,000 apiece. Now, this guy, Jeremy Spicer, his wife is pregnant. And he's trying to figure out as a 32-year-old.
2: Sell him, baby. Sell him.
3: Well, and what you have are a lot of season ticket holders that got their tickets, I don't want to say inexpensively, but relatively inexpensively, had season tickets and had right to this, now are sitting on a gold mine where they can buy season tickets for next year for the cost of
2: one ticket.
3: One ticket to one game would be, and you're finding literally a ton of people that are selling these tickets.
2: Which in theory should drive the price down, but basketball stadiums are small.
3: Well, I mean,
2: arenas, whatever you call them.
3: They're playing in Madison Square Garden. There are no seats being added, but there are only so many seats, and there is an incredible high demand by a lot of very wealthy people.
2: And I don't know if Dale Jackson knew what he was talking about, but when I was listening to it coming into the office this morning, apparently, 5 people have been stabbed there in the past week, so it's not the safest destination.
4: At the train station, right there by where they're having the game.
2: It sits underneath it or right beside it or something.
3: Right next door to it, as a matter of fact, yes. But no, it's not the safest place in the world.
2: But it'll be in their right mind pays $8,000 to go to anything?
3: I don't know.
2: I mean, maybe Greece for 3 weeks, but that's...
3: Yeah, but for 3 weeks.
2: Yeah.
3: Not for a two-hour basketball game.
2: Well, and I don't know enough about it, but the World Cup games, they're apparently extremely expensive to attend.
3: Yeah, they're expensive, but the demand is not as high. Particularly the demand in the United States is not quite as high.
2: So why wouldn't you cut the prices and let the little kids go?
3: I don't know.
4: Greed.
2: I guess. Or maybe that's just, it could be some contractual thing. We will never sell tickets for less than X dollars, euros, whatever currency you want to put it in. But that's an interesting one. I'd sell the tickets if I were him.
3: Now, if they win game three tonight, and they're 3-0 going into game four, the price per ticket on Sunday night is now over $14,000 per ticket.
2: That's
3: now get like game six has not
2: two
3: been
2: people
3: released.
2: Going. That's a car.
3: Yeah, 14. That's $28,000.
2: I mean,
3: two
2: it
3: seats.
2: Used to would have been a couple cars, but yeah. That inflation thing got us. So those days are gone.
3: I guess supply and demand. Now, if you get to 3-0 and you got a chance to win the championship in that fourth game, and you got a chance to do it in New York. And you got a lot of rich people in New York. I guess they'll pay
2: that. Us. That may be the kicker, Jim, because I was going to make the statement. How many people in this country can afford, even kind of reasonably, to go pay $14,000 for one ticket to a game? But you are in one of the highest density wealth populations in the world,
3: the
2: really.
3: And you and there's a level of high density wealth is one thing, but wealth has the ability to transport themselves.
2: Oh, you mean they got that thing called the private jet?
3: Yes, they do.
2: Man,
3: and so you will see in the 50-yard line. I went to a Super Bowl. I want to say 2016, 2017. It was in New York, and it was Denver versus Seattle, and went with Coach Fulmer. And
2: I got my favorite toboggan out of that.
3: Tickets that had been provided by somebody else. The face value. Now, this is the face value of the ticket. Now, granted, we were on the 48-yard line, and we were in a club section. The face value of the ticket was $2,500. The ticket could have been sold for $10,000 a piece.
2: That's just lunacy to me.
3: Now, the difference is, you go into an arena like Madison Square Garden, you may have 17,000 or 18,000 people. Then you go into a Super Bowl somewhere and you may have 80,000 people out there. Now, it depends on where you're sitting. I mean, obviously, we were in a very good section and seated there. But no. I mean, there's no football game. There's no basketball game.
2: There's no artist.
3: There's no event. There's no artist I've ever heard that I couldn't get on Spotify. That I sit in the back porch and listen to Beatles music or whatever it is that floats your boat out there.
2: That's just a lot of money. You got to be filthy rich.
4: Plus the games are
2: stuff.
4: On TV.
3: Oh, yeah.
2: And you can see them better. Well, basketball's a little bit less true that way than football or something.
3: Like
2: basketball's more fun to go to,
3: yeah, I mean,
2: I would
3: it's
2: say.
3: More of an... I mean, you went to the Alabama game.
2: Yeah.
3: Alabama-Tennessee game at Tennessee last year. And, no, that was a lot of fun.
2: Yeah.
3: You guys had a good time at that.
2: Yeah. I mean, there's nothing wrong with going, but for...
3: Now, I acquired those seats for you. There were four of them.
2: $10,000 plus?
3: Were they good seats?
2: Yeah.
3: Yeah, no, they weren't incredibly... I think they were like $1,200, something
2: like
3: that.
2: For four, though.
3: They were four, and they were really good seats, and in a really high-demand situation.
2: Yeah. But there's just no way on God's green earth I'm paying $10,000 to do anything like that.
3: No, no.
4: You guys would be reading about me in the paper if I did something like that. My wife yeah, would kill me.
3: Yeah.
2: Yeah, you might be dead, Max. I don't know.
4: No doubt about it.
2: 267-1023 is the number. This Let's Talk Money. We'll be right back.
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0: 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A Senate ruling has thrown new uncertainty around funding connected to President Trump's proposed White House ballroom. After lawmakers questioned whether taxpayers'
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10: Flood watch in effect till 9 o'clock tonight in the area. We're expecting showers and storms. High today should be about 84 degrees. Rain tonight going down to the upper 60s. More rain tomorrow, with a high in the low to mid 80s. Right now, 76 degrees and some showers at the Talk Monster.
11: People who pay attention to mornings. 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Jed and JR have cracked the code. They're expecting you on Talk 102.3. 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
2: We're back with Let's Talk Money. 267-1023 is the number. All right, it's pretty funny. A listener texted me and said, sell my boat and buy a private jet. And I'm thinking, now, to be fair, he did follow it with a bunch of laughy faces. He clearly has not seen my boat, because it might buy a nice kite. maybe a decent hang glider. I'm not sure what hang gliders cost.
12: It's like a 15-year-old runabout, right?
2: Yes,
12: that's 21 feet long.
2: It's not going to get us a private jet. That's that's for sure.
12: It's not even going to get you a ride on a private jet.
2: No, it's not. To the phone lines. Hi, James. How are you?
13: Hey, guys. Now, I'm coming at this from the other direction.
12: What's
13: that? I went to the national championship game when Georgia played TCU, and I got every penny of my money's worth.
2: Okay.
13: I did get my tickets through a long-time Georgia ticket holder, so I didn't have to pay the exorbitant amount. But it was worth the flight up there and back.
12: You know, now, I would tell you, James, if I were growing up, I grew up in Los Angeles. And I don't know what the Lakers were, a great basketball team, and they had Jerry West, and they were very, very good. And it would have probably cost $100, $75 or something like that to go to an NBA finals type game many years ago. But if you're talking about face value to an event of a team that you like that gets into a championship, James, I fully get that. I can see why a Georgia fan would want to go see the TCU game, simply because Georgia's playing the national show. And I don't care how good you are, you only get so many trips like that.
2: Yeah.
12: Over an extended period
2: of
12: time.
2: But some of these prices have just gotten crazy.
12: But James, would you have paid $12,000 to go to that game?
13: Oh, no.
12: No, I mean, I wouldn't either. I mean, it wouldn't be.

0: I could be the greatest Georgia fan in the world. I'd watch the damn thing on TV for $12,000 a ticket. Yeah. You know, I mean, but no, I don't begrudge anybody that wants to go to that game and follow their team and do that. And it's a special event. Now, it takes a weird situation to get from a $700 face value to $8,000, $10,000, $12,000, or $14,000. You got to have,
1: I
0: think you got to have something very unique going on for that.
1: Now, in fairness, I'd be really torn on. I'd go to the first game, but I might sell them when I could get $28,000.
2: Yeah, no kidding, James. You and me both.
0: Yeah, if you're going to the quarterfinal game and it's costing $400, and you get to the finals and they're selling those tickets for $14,000.
2: There's a lot of you can do with $14,000.
0: I got money, and I'm selling those damn tickets in a heartbeat. Thanks, James. We appreciate it very much, man.
2: That's just that's one of those where.
0: Are you saw my
2: you? You almost got to be rich. What would you ever? I mean, Max. Even if let's go to make believe land where we all have the money where we could afford a $14,000 ticket. Could you stomach it?
3: No, no way.
2: I couldn't either.
3: Well, and it wouldn't matter if I had the money. My wife would still kill me for spending something like that.
0: Yeah, that wouldn't be much.
2: I would just feel guilty, I think. Not guilty, but just like, could it ever be that good? Even if you were a multi-millionaire, billionaire, whatever.
0: I could not sit in the stands.
2: And no, I pay that much. For that. That's me.
0: No. All right, so you saw this headline.
2: Yeah,
0: you
2: asked I was asking.
0: Said the penny is dead, so why is the U.S. Mint bringing them back? All right, so it has to do with the 250th anniversary of the country.
2: Yes.
0: And the U.S. Mint has created commemorative coins for every coin that we make.
2: From dollar, half dollar,
0: the
2: quarter.
0: Dollar, yeah, quarter, dime, nickel. And
2: penny.
0: They've already begun to distribute them. Now, the only one that is not being distributed as a currency is going to be the penny. But the U.S. Mint has coined them, and collectors will be able to purchase them through the U.S. Mint. And I don't think it will be an exorbitant price. I mean, they're charging more for those coins. And a lot of people.
2: Well, hopefully they at least cover the cost of making them,
0: the cost
2: which is more than a penny, which is part of the reason the penny went away.
0: One of the reasons that Trump got rid of the penny, because the pennies were costing about $60 million a year to, you know. Now, $60 million sounds like a lot, unless you're the federal government, but still, I mean, I don't think
2: it was coming. Most currencies have moved that way. There's no penny in the euro or whatever you would call that. They've moved away from that.
0: I'll tell you what I do not care for, though. This is just an aside. It has nothing to do with the conversation or the road we were going down. I do not envision or enjoy the idea of a totally cashless society. Now, it's one thing because I know we use credit cards today and we use electronic transfers and all of that. But the, you know, when you think
2: it
0: about
2: it, better work if you were in a cashless society.
0: When you think digital currency out there, in essence, that means that would mean to me that the United States government would track every single penny. Every penny that you had, somebody else had, or anybody that ever spent in any way, shape, or form for any service. I mean, think about your plumber came over and helped you on a Sunday, and you wanted to give him a $100 tip. I mean, if it were in a digital scenario, every transaction that you make is recorded, every transaction they receive is recorded out there. And then when you start looking at

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13: We're back with Let's Talk Money. 267-1023 is the number. I think we're back, at least.
3: Oh, yes, we're
13: in
3: back.
13: In theory.
3: Now,
13: all
3: you,
13: right,
3: you
13: I
3: were
13: like
3: talking
13: it.
3: About cashless, you know, can you imagine cashless with computers the way they are today?
13: That's exactly, which no one could hear me because the technology failed there for a minute. Mm-hmm. That was my whole point, is if you lose power, you lose internet capacity, you lose any of those things, that's where cash does come in handy. Now, well, sometimes you have to help people make change, but
14: it just unnerves me to think of the United States government being able to track every penny in the world, or every penny in the United States from everywhere, everything. And I understand, and I'm not condoning tax cheats or whatever the case would be, but there's a certain amount of what goes on in your life. It's not the United States government's damn
13: business.
14: It's none of their business.
13: Yeah.
14: All right, let me ask you this. I pulled up a couple of articles here.
13: Yeah.
14: That I thought were interesting. And the first dealt with, should you buy a beach house, the truth about vacation homes. And we've talked ad infinitum about the pluses and minuses of that. Everything with HOA fees to insurance, depending on whether you're in a riskier state, Florida, somewhere, whatever it would be out there. But there was a separate article out there, and I thought this one was kind of interesting because you've got a very good friend of yours that's involved in rental real estate. He says, we were banned from Airbnb. Do we have to sell our beach home? And this was a situation where several years ago, a couple bought a beach home. Their intention was to stay there maybe 5 or 6 weeks a year and to rent it out the rest of the year. And that rentals in that area, for the most part, tended to be short-term, which the people that live there permanently don't care for. I mean, I've seen condominium complexes in Orange Beach and Perdido Key out there that went from where there were no rentals. Now, what I've also seen is where the Airbnbs have been excluded and there's no short-term rentals, you can't rent your property for less than like a 60 or 90 or 180-day period of time. In New York, you have that now, where they've gotten rid of what you would think of as short-term rentals or Airbnb type of stuff. But in this case, you had a couple that was in their mid-60s that had paid $1.2 million for the beach home, and they covered the cost of the beach home through short-term Airbnb rentals. And then local legislation, local administrations changed and outlawed short-term rentals after the fact. And I guess the question I would ask you, if you had bought it previously, should you be grandfathered to the other way? Or should they have the right to simply say, you can no longer rent your property XYZ?
13: Well, you know where I'm going to fall on this because I tend to be more
14: libertarian.
13: More libertarian in my nature.
14: I just think that's
13: completely
14: wrong. You
13: have to grandfather people. If you don't want new ones, fine. But the idea of telling somebody that bought the home when these were accepted that you're no longer going to allow it. Now, look, it's not necessarily uncommon. I mean, the friend that we're talking about, I mean, she owns a property in Colorado where they also took a big turn against Airbnbs, and she had to get in. She got it done, and they did, I believe, if I'm not mistaken, give the people that were owning and operating them priority, but they do not allow any more. But it was still a bit of a lottery system when it first happened. I've never been a fan of changing the rules in the middle of the game, I guess would be the best way to say that. That being said, do I want to live next door to an Airbnb? I guess I don't necessarily. It depends on the renters. I mean, if you have quality renters, does it matter? But it leaves these people in a situation where they paid a price thinking they could short-term rent the property. But and also, would that price have been meaningfully different if short-term rentals didn't exist?
14: And or where they may have made a decision not to buy.
13: Not to purchase it in
14: general.
13: Originally,
14: because, I mean, they were making the decision based on the fact that they were going to be able to rent it. You have a couple of things. First off, short-term rentals pay more than long-term rentals.
13: Yes. Now, are they necessary? It depends on your turnover, your cleaning fee. There's a lot of aspects that go. There's a debate as to where they're more profitable, but they are often purchased with the idea that the homeowner can use it. The problem is, if you rent your property long term,
14: you can't use it. No.
13: You have a rental investment property, period. The beauty of short-term rentals is you can have the beach house, you can use it 6 weeks out of the year, and rent it the other period of time.
14: Well, it ceases to be your beach home.
13: Yes.
14: It becomes a real exclusive rental, long-term rental. You rent it for a year at a time. You can't go down there during that year.
13: Now, I will say, the folks I have met over the years that were happy with, quote, the vacation home purchase, the percentage of people that were unhappy and wish they hadn't done it is greater than the percentage that end up happy with it. I think where it can work is potentially in that Airbnb case, but what you just brought up, Jim, you have to be aware of. People can take that right. Governments, whomever, HOAs can take that right away at any point.
14: Yeah, you can, you can't necessarily assume that that what you're predicting will necessarily continue to be the case.
13: Yeah, and I would say the ones that have been happiest are the ones that really spend, they basically have two homes. They yes. spend half the year in one place and half the year in the other. They don't attempt to try to rent the other property. They accept the fact that this is our home from January to May or whatever the terms may be.
14: I think more often than not when you see that, when they made the original decision to purchase the second home, they had a pretty good understanding and feeling that it was within their economic yes. ability to be able to do that.
13: Yes, and there is a difference.
14: Therefore, that historically, when I see that kind of trade-off, I see someone that has been down there in a variety of different seasons, knows when they want to be there, when they don't want to be there. And oftentimes, you know, the truth is you'll find out, I've got a good friend of mine that has a second home in Naples, Florida. They go down there in October, and they stay till March.
13: Yep.
14: It's far enough south that it's considerably warmer. That's a high demand season for Naples, Florida.
13: Mm-hmm.
14: So they're going to be there during the high demand. Then now they rent it out during the summer, that type of thing. And that's when a lot of kids have vacation. So there are still quite a few people that go there at that point in time. But in essence, a majority of the time where I'm just like you, where I've seen people very content with the decision was one where they don't rent and they're using
13: or don't have to rent.
14: Don't have to rent. Yes.
13: They may choose to rent some, but there's a difference between having, and maybe the distinction would be better said in the folks that are buying investment property and the people that are truly buying a second home. There is a difference. That middle ground is an area where I've seen people unhappy with it, because what happens is the time they want to use it is the high time where they could make the most money on the rental. And they don't consider that, or something changes, HOAs ban it, things of that nature. There's just more potential for things to go wrong.
14: Yes, and you know, you really got to run the, I mean, it's easy to say after the fact, but when you look at the cost of construction today, which means the cost of repairs and renovations are significantly higher than they used to be. Then you get into an area where you have tornadoes, or you have particularly the hurricane effect in the southeast portion of the country, is a big deal. Now you get the HOA fees have increased. Then you get comes from insurance and everything else that has collectively made it increasingly difficult to come out on top being a part-time renter. And I am like you.
13: That's a good way to say it. Part-time renter.
14: Yes, you know that's a dangerous concept, and I believe it's a concept that I would generally advise people to stay as far away from as possible, because more often than not, there is a likelihood there you are going to be unhappy with the decision, you are going to underestimate the cost of repairs or structural things that happen. And that you're not going to have use of the facility when you want to, because you are going to find exactly what you said, the demand is highest on the time that you would like to personally go.
13: Now, and there's other ways to approach, and it's not to say I haven't seen this work out for some people. It's just there's a higher risk of buyer's remorse or regret or however, whatever term you want to put on that.
14: You know, and I think there's a more of a sense of awareness now. You know, the place in Perdido Key that we've gone to for years, it used to be when we would go, that would be the last week of September, the first week of October, in that time frame. And that would, when your demand would be relatively low, because people go there during the summer when the kids are out of school,
13: yep.
14: whatever the case would be. I've seen a difference in that trend, though. Now when I look, it used to be that I could find there were probably 40 places for rent in that building. Now, that was also a building that when it went up about 12, 15 years ago, every owner could rent. Well, ownership got frustrated with that, and basically they passed a rule that said no renters. But they had to grandfather in everybody that had bought originally, with just what you were
13: which
14: saying.
13: Which is more fair, in my opinion.
14: So all the people that buy after a certain date can't rent at all. So it's gone as the properties have changed hands. It's gone to where there were 25 or 30 units that were available for rent. There are now about 4 or 5 or 6 units available for rent. That certainly cuts down your potential to be able to rent there. But what I also noticed was that it used to be that October wasn't full. And now October, late September, early October now fills up maybe quicker than any other aspect of it. So I think people have become more aware of it, and at the same time, there are less total rentals available.
13: Well, and I would be curious, and I obviously don't have this information in front of me, but what does that do to the prices? Does it have a detrimental effect, or is it viewed as a positive? I don't know.
14: Well, I haven't seen prices go down, but that's a very nice condominium complex. I don't know.
13: Yeah.
14: I couldn't judge it.
13: You'd have to see a seller's market probably to tell the truth on that. 267-1023 is the number. This Let's Talk Money. We'll be right back.
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3: We have a flood watch in effect until 9 o'clock tonight. Showers and storms in the forecast. High today, 84. Rain tonight going down to 66 degrees. And then more rain tomorrow with a high in the mid-80s. Right now, cloudy and 77 degrees at the Talk Monster.
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14: You're back with Let's Talk Money, 267-1023. Here's a kind of an age-old question in retirement. Do I go ahead and splurge? Ask yourself three questions. I think if I looked over the course of my entire career, I've come to the conclusion that people don't spend enough of their money in retirement because the fear of inflation, running out of money, how they've always lived their lives. But I want to talk about the person that you determine that you want to have a major expense, whether it's an RV, new boat, major home renovations, or the bucket list trip. You want to take the Viking cruise and you want the real pampered, all-inclusive type of cruise, and you're going to spend quite a few dollars to do that. I mean, to me, there are about three questions I got to ask. One, what's the motivation for the splurge? Is this something I really want to do? Has this been on my list for a long time? What's driving me with it? What trade-offs do I have? What am I sacrificing for the splurge? Am I willing to do one thing versus the other thing? And the third thing I think you have to really ask yourself in general is, can I afford to do this?
13: That's what I was going to say, is can you afford it?
14: Can you comfortably afford it?
13: Because I've seen people do it that can't afford it, and that doesn't end well.
14: I've seen a lot more people that don't do it that can't afford it.
13: Yes.
14: That live in constant fear, and
13: that's a different. Look, you see both sides of it. There's a balance to it.
14: Yes, there is. And number one, obviously, the can I afford it is absolutely stone cold critical. What comes in second, though, to me is this something I really want? What if and when and are the potential trade-offs for wanting to be able to do X, Y, Z? I mean, it's kind of like buying the vacation home. Well, one of the things you got to be willing to do is go there and vacation.
13: Which sounds obvious, but based on what we hear, that's a relevant statement.
14: I mean, you bought an old boat.
13: Yep.
14: I mean, an old boat.
13: It's not that old. Well, 2008.
14: Okay.
13: 2009.
14: But it's not fancy and shiny. It's a runabout.
13: Yeah.
14: You use the snot out of it. I mean, you guys go out there.
13: Yeah.
14: I mean, you get out there, you get on the boat.
13: Don't buy it if you're not going to use it.
14: Yeah. I mean, one of the things I've seen with you relative to that purchase, number one, it wasn't expensive. Relatively speaking, to your income. And number two, you use it a lot.
13: Speaking of things that are expensive, we can go ahead and let the NBA hold FIFA's beer. World Cup tickets to the final are already selling for over $20,000.
14: Huh.
13: And nobody knows who's even going to be in the final.
14: Don't even get me started on paying that kind of money to go to a damn soccer game. I mean, that would be as foreign.
13: Football gym.
14: Okay. Yeah, whatever.
13: Get it straight. Yeah. Anyway, so all of a sudden $14,000 sounds affordable, right?
14: No, the NBA.
13: I think I'll take my old boat. Let me just tell them both that. That's not my jam.
14: No, it wouldn't be mine either. All right, coming up, Yaffe Live from 1 to 3, 3 to 7, Sport Talk. You have a good day. We'll talk to you tomorrow.

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1: From ABC News, I'm Chuck Sievertson. Police are seeking two people in connection with a mass shooting over the weekend in Toledo, Ohio. 12 people injured. ABC's Pierre Thomas.
2: A local Toledo festival turns into a nightmare with people literally running for their lives in a hail of gunfire. At least two gunmen firing away. When the shooting stops, 12 people caught in the crossfire, ranging in age from 14 to 61. Two initially listed in critical condition.
3: Everybody trying to find their kids.
4: It was quite a few people that need help. And, you know, it's a crazy sight to see.
2: The shooters fleeing the scene. Police now in a desperate manhunt, asking for the public's help.
1: The New York Knicks watch party outside Madison Square Garden is canceled tonight for Game 3 of the NBA Final because President Trump is planning to attend the games, says the NYPD. ABC's Sherry Preston.
5: Agent Matt McCool with the U.S. Secret Service says
6: you will see Secret Service police and special agents, transportation security officers, federal air marshals, and the NYPD NYPD officers throughout the area.
5: What you won't see is those fans packing the streets outside the garden. That party's been moved to Bryant Park. There are also screens set up in Central Park and throughout Brooklyn.
1: Hours before the tightened security, five people were slashed yesterday at Penn Station, one of the nation's busiest train stations, just below Madison Square Garden, one person in custody. Iran and Israel say they have stopped attacks that reignited over the weekend after President Trump told Israeli Prime Minister Netanyahu not to retaliate for the latest Iranian attacks. ABC's Jonathan Carl.
7: The president is saying that his peace deal is still on the verge. He's been saying that for now months, saying only subject to ignorance or stupidity getting in the way.
1: An offshore magnitude 7.8 earthquake hit the southern Philippines today, killing at least 35 people, injuring more than 144 others, officials say. 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
11: I lost my husband 4 years ago.
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14: Hey everybody, Dylan here with Dwayne Madden from the Hemp House. New laws going into effect, and bad news for the hemp industry, but good news temporarily for people that use it, right?
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18: So I'm picturing one day in the future, like maybe 20 years down the road, I'm going to be sitting with Evie and Isaiah. We'll be having a conversation. And Evie will look at me and go, "Daddy, where were you for the great gondola wars of 2026?
19: I should be calling you Pop by then. Well, hey, hey, Pop. Yeah.
18: Are you ready for have you chosen a side in the gondola wars? World War Gondola.
19: No, but I on the way in this morning, I thought maybe they might need some security. I might need to carry my billy club or something down here.
18: So I'm going to talk about this a little bit more.
19: Oh, wait a minute. Before we go any further, I want to thank you.
18: Don't even finish that sentence.
19: I want to thank you for your service.
18: He's going
19: to
18: get me in trouble. He's going to get me in trouble.
19: Listen, if you're a friend of Dale's, you're already in trouble.
18: Oh, that's true.
19: Yeah.
18: He was making a joke that technically every male is a part of the Selective Service.
19: Yes.
18: And I guess there was a politician in Alabama, Barry Moore, we've had on the show. He's getting accused of exaggerating his rank, so to speak, and his IRR and all that stuff. And so, of course, Dale somehow made the whole thing about me. Even though it's nothing to do with me.
19: He's bad about that.
18: Had to mention me. I didn't know he was going to bring it up here in Tennessee.
19: Oh, before we went off the air today, he said, make sure you thank Yaffe for his service.
18: I mean, it's funny, but man, he's going to get me into trouble with that kind of stuff. All right, can we move on from that now? Can we move on from Dale?
19: Yeah. Now that I've Dale nonsense. Upheld my obligation
18: okay.
19: to Dale.
18: Uh-huh.
19: Yes.
18: Uh-huh. By the way, this is Yaffe Live. This is the show where you can count on the latest news, the best guests, and the best live and local talk, all for your midday commute, right here on the Talk Monster. Yes, Jed and JR this morning, they interviewed the pro-gondola side, the anti-gondola side. They took calls and text messages on all of that. And I got to recap some of that for you, but really, I drive by this area every single day. So when I hear certain things where they try to fear monger or whatever about this, I'm like, guys, I can see what is actually there.
19: I can't believe people are getting all wound. You know, they don't get this wound up over anything else that Chattanooga does.
18: I know.
19: But this is Lookout Mountain.
18: Yeah, exactly. So I'll talk about that. I wasn't sure because there are a lot of people it doesn't really affect. Although if you're in this area, I'm sure you've been to Rock City. A lot of you know where the incline is. It affects tourism of the whole area.
19: Until an hour ago, the road going up to Rock City was blocked.
18: Oh, was it really?
19: With a tree across the road.
18: Oh, no.
19: It was that way for several hours.
18: Yeah.
19: I don't even know if it's open now, but I had a listener call and tell me that it was blocked.
18: Because of the storms?
19: Yeah. Now, you know, that's all it takes.
18: Yeah.
19: Then you don't have a way up the mountain.
18: Exactly. Exactly. So we'll talk about that. I will have the Tennessee bullet points. I don't really call myself a journalist. But man, if I were a journalist, apparently I would be one of the most important people in this country. If you listen to Scott Pelley on 60 Minutes, man, that guy at least according to him, he single-handedly saved democracy.
19: Oh, he's got a swelled head. That's what he's got.
18: I have never. It's funny because he thinks he's doing the Lord's work and going to save 60 Minutes. I think he is revealing to everyone why people don't trust them. He is revealing to everyone that, this is what these smug people are actually like. So we'll talk about that. Quake will join us for the Sports Monster segment of the day. It is Monday, so we'll get to that Sunday news show's recap as well. And of course, most of the cuts I'll play there will be President Donald Trump, as he did an interview with Meet the Press, decided to end the interview early, although it wasn't really that early. He had sat down with them for an hour, so it wasn't like it was that early. But I'll discuss that. We'll end the show with Yaffe's Monster Rewind. We always take your text messages here on the Text Monster, 423-267-1023, sponsored by Warren and Griffin, Chattanooga's largest injury law firm. And Captain Max is here producing today once again. Max, how are you today? Good, sir.
19: I'm doing very well for a Monday. I'm a little disappointed that it's raining. I know we need the rain.
18: Yeah, but...
19: but I don't like the rain.
18: It's been a lot. Been a lot of rain.
19: Well, recently. We had the whole week of it. You know, if it rains once a week, I'm a happy camper.
18: I know. You're living in the wrong place.
19: This whole week is going to, you know...
18: Yeah.
19: Stop praying for rain, folks.
18: I know. It's like we get the message.
19: And when we get it, now like today, we're under a flood watch until 9 o'clock tonight.
18: Oh, really?
19: Yeah.
18: Jeez.
19: So, and you know, talking about being a journalist.
18: Uh-huh.
19: You know who calls himself a journalist?
18: Yeah, Dale Jackson.
19: Yeah, see, yes. That's, I wouldn't want to be, I would not want to be known as trusted. A journalist.
18: Oh, man. Just wait until you hear those Scott Pelley comments. I mean, I'll play them for, I don't know if Dale, did he actually play the cuts?
19: No, we've not heard it. No.
18: Oh my gosh. It is something. As bad as you might think it is, it's worse. It's something. But okay, I'm driving in this morning, listening to Jed and JR. I'm hearing the Great Gondola Wars.
19: Yeah.
18: For those who don't know, Rock City wants to build a gondola. So they have a big barn at the bottom of the mountain. It's next to a neighborhood, but that area is owned by Rock City. When you go up to the top of Lookout Mountain on Rock City, you can see it. And you see a neighborhood. Well, they own that area, and they're thinking, look, there's only one way to get to Rock City right now, and that's to drive up Lookout Mountain.
19: Or take the incline. But you still got to go.
18: Yeah. The incline is not a convenient way to get to Rock City.
19: No,
18: put it that way.
19: Not unless you want to take a cab at the top.
18: Yeah, exactly. So they want to build a gondola thing. It's kind of like a sky lift thing, ski lift type of thing almost. And it would be at the bottom of Lookout Mountain. You would park over there and just ride it up. It would free up a lot of traffic on Lookout Mountain itself, and it might actually free up traffic going the other way into St. Elmo. But, of course, the people that live in the neighborhood right next to it are very upset, and there are signs all over St. Elmo and everything that say, no gondola. So I'm listening to both sides this morning. You have someone with Rock City. You have the people against Rock City. And there was one thing I noticed. The people that live in the bottom of the mountain, who are part of Lookout Mountain against this, Dr. Fisher, they said straight up, we don't want Rock City to grow. We don't want more people to visit. And that's what he said. We want it to stay the same, the way it is. We don't want any more growth because Lookout Mountain, they said, is primarily a residential community. Now, I thought the Rock City people made a good point that actually Rock City, that area, has been considered a tourist destination for 150 years.
19: Yeah, yeah.
18: Almost 200 years. It is not just a residential community and never, ever, ever has been. It is primarily actually a tourist destination. that is also a residential community. But the thing that amazes me about this, which I don't understand, is if you're living on the mountain itself, you should be all for this because it will free up traffic on the mountain. So it's the people on the bottom. But the thing that really gets me is they're hoping that most people that are listening don't actually know the area. But I drive it every single day to get to work. I get on Battlefield. I take 193. I get on St. Elmo. I see it. You want to talk about traffic held up on St. Elmo? Maybe don't put a stop sign in the middle of St. Elmo now that bottles up traffic way more than it did just 6 months ago. That's going to cause more traffic than what we have.
19: How many people do you think they're going to get on the gondola at one time? It's not like they're going to load 300 people on there to go to the top.
18: No. No, of course. Of course not.
19: You know, the one up in
18: what? Gatlinburg?
19: Yeah. You know, it might hold 30 people.
18: Yeah, we're maybe not talking about a giant number of people added to Rock City. It just makes it a little bit more convenient, so not everyone has to park on top of the mountain.
19: Maybe somebody up there owns the parking lot.
18: Yeah, there you go. They're making money off it. Yeah. Well, they don't charge you for parking, though. So.
19: Oh, okay.
18: So it doesn't really matter there. I just, what they're worried about is some little extra development in the area. And St. Elmo, they're worried about the traffic, but they're doing things that make no sense. If you're worried about the traffic in that area, what's the first thing you should do? Get rid of that stop sign they put there because they built like a new... It's in the middle of St. Elmo. They put it there recently because they have a new like restaurant there.
19: Yeah.
18: Event menu there.
19: Yeah.
18: But that totally backs up traffic. But not only that, you go down to where you get on the intersection to get on Lookout Mountain towards Rock City. There is no turn signal. There is no left. There is a left turn lane. If you're going towards Chattanooga, there is a left turn lane, but no left turn signal. There is a left turn signal if you're getting off the mountain, but there is no left. So if you want to, there are things that can be done that actually are common sense.
19: Are you saying that some things could be done to improve the situation?
18: Yeah. Like if we're going to actually deal with traffic problems, there are 3 stoplights in that area that have left turn lanes, but do not have left turn signals. If you add a green left turn available at some of those places, you would have eased up traffic tremendously without worrying about gondolas.
19: I say we put a bike lane up the mountain.
18: There you go. Some people love to do that. I don't know how they do it. Some people like to ride bikes up the mountain. I don't know how they do it.
19: They got an e-bike.
18: I guess. Yeah. Man. But I hear all this and then I'm like, they're like, oh my gosh, this is going to ruin our great residential community. You know what the residential community is? There is one neighborhood, one at that area. And it's a pretty well-to-do neighborhood. You know, homes pretty expensive. And the thing is not even going to be in their neighborhood. And this idea that it's going to affect traffic inside the neighborhood. No, people aren't going to go inside your neighborhood to get to Rock City. If there's a main road there.
19: You don't want to be invaded by us lowlifes down here in the valley.
18: But that doesn't make any sense either because at the top of Rock City Lookout Mountain, you can still see down into the neighborhood. So the people can still see your neighborhood.
19: Yeah.
18: So the idea they're going to see it from a gondola or see it from the top of the mountain really doesn't make a difference. But we're not talking about some busy residential area that they're putting these gondolas. There's one neighborhood. One, and I drive by it every day, and you know what else is on that road? A junkyard.
19: Yeah, I've seen that.
18: So if you're worried 500
19: about 500 cars sitting out in the middle of a field.
18: So this idea that somehow that's going to ruin the traffic, that's going to ruin the scenery, that's going to it's obviously they're trying to play on people who don't know the area. Well, I do because I live right next to it.
19: Well, you know, it's they're so going to build it. They can do all this griping, but Rock City's and somebody said that they're either going to build it where they want to build it or they're going to build it on their property.
18: Yeah.
19: One of the two. They're going to build it.
18: Yeah, I agree. It just, I couldn't believe how like animated, and it really is that there are just some people who don't like change. They don't like change.
19: Yeah.
18: They want things to stay the same. They don't want any growth, and they believe they're entitled to that. Well, sorry. You're not entitled to that. It's not your property.
19: I've seen some of that on Signal Mountain.
18: Yeah, Signal Mountain's the same. They don't want change, but you're not going to stop Rock City from growing. You can't. No. And the state has an interest. The city has an interest. Your personal comfort in your rich house at the bottom of Lookout Mountain is not our primary interest.
19: It's not going to be affected.
18: And it's really, yeah, it's not even our primary interest, but it's going to be barely affected to begin with. In fact, the area is going to grow where you have more stuff around. So I just, it was amazing to hear the debate this morning because I couldn't believe how animated people were getting anti-gondola. And I'm thinking, I see it. It's like you're trying to get me to ignore my own eyes of what's actually in the area.
19: Are we going to do a remote from the gondola?
18: I hope so.
19: I hope I'm alive when they get it built.
18: Man, I hope so. Someone asked, what's the average age of a Lookout Mountain homeowner? Yeah, and let you be honest, the people that are against this, they are the...
19: They've been there for a while.
18: Stereotypical old get-off-my-lawn people.
19: Hey.
18: All right, we'll get to the Tennessee bullet points coming up next. Much more to get to on Yaffe Live. Stay with us.
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1: I wasn't really that passionate about it until I heard that debate this morning, but all the things they were saying, I'm like, if you're really worried about these things, there are other ways to fix those problems than what you're talking about with the gondolas. It's like, don't insult my intelligence here. I can see it with my own eyes. Anyway, we got other news to cover, so let's do that right now. We have those Tennessee bullet points.
2: The Tennessee bullet points, the top headlines from around the Volunteer State.
1: Sponsored by the Tennessee Conservative, they are the Volunteer State's largest conservative news source. Number four today, the UAW says that they're going to organize a lot more plants in Chattanooga. Oh, goody. UAW Region 8 Director Tim Smith stated that the union will organize many more plants in Chattanooga following the successful unionization of a logistics company that works with Volkswagen Logistics. Now, this happened last week. Smith highlighted momentum from the recent 2-1 vote by the workers there to join the UAW. This was inspired by the VW Chattanooga workers who organized and secured their first contract. He noted receiving many calls from interested workers at other local plants and suppliers saying, "We get a lot of calls. We're going to organize a lot more plants in Chattanooga." So there you go. They feel like they got the momentum. Hopefully they're wrong, but who knows?
3: And then they make more, and then everything in Chattanooga becomes more expensive.
1: Exactly. Number three today, the state says that sports betting tax revenue will increase with the Super Bowl coming to Tennessee. So Tennessee expects higher sports betting tax revenue when it hosts Super Bowl in 2030 in Nashville. State officials anticipate a boost beyond the typical Super Bowl spike because visitors will be physically in Tennessee placing bets, with the state taxing the full amount wagered on legal online sportsbooks. Now, in February, when the Super Bowl was hosted elsewhere, the state collected over $7.6 million in such taxes. The Sports Wagering Council deputy director noted the unprecedented scale of the event for the state, but said exact figures are unknown, partly because other host states use different tax structures. Now, revenues from sports betting, once a backup for lottery-funded scholarships, has largely been redirected to the Education Freedom Scholarship Program for private school tuition, the school choice program. Number two today, Trump gives the TVA $115 million for clean, beautiful coal plant life extension. So President Donald Trump has allocated $115 million to the Tennessee Valley Authority to extend the life of coal-fired power plants, framing the funding as support for clean, beautiful coal. Now, the report is that part of the Trump administration's broader push to bolster the struggling U.S. coal industry. It aligns with the larger, roughly $700 million federal package announced earlier this year, which uses Defense Production Act authority to upgrade and extend operations at multiple coal plants nationwide. It also will preserve generating capacity, create jobs, and promote energy reliability and affordability, while repurposing funds from prior green energy programs. Critics have raised concerns about the environmental impact and long-term viability of subsidizing coal. So, there you go. I mean, I don't mind green energy, but the idea we're just going to shut down a bunch of coal plants and say solar panels are going to replace it was never going to happen.
3: They like having their lights on, too, don't they?
1: Yep.
3: Okay.
1: Number one, federal lawsuit challenges Tennessee law targeting illegal immigrants with final deportation orders. So a coalition of immigrant rights groups, including the National Immigration Law Center, the ACLU's Immigrants' Rights Project, and the ACLU of Tennessee, filed a federal lawsuit in the District of Middle Tennessee challenging Section 1 of a House bill that was signed by Governor Bill Lee in April, which is set to take effect next month. It makes it a Class A misdemeanor up to 11 months or 29 days in jail and a $2,500 fine for adults subject to final federal removal order to intentionally remain in Tennessee more than 90 days after the order. The 17-page complaint argues the state law unconstitutionally intrudes on the federal government's exclusive authority over immigration, yada, yada, yada. All right, got much more to get to on Yappy Live. Stay with us.

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1: ABC News, I'm Chuck Sievertson. Two people are being sought in connection with a mass shooting over the weekend in Toledo, Ohio. ABC's Pierre Thomas.
2: When the shooting stops, 12 people caught in the crossfire, ranging in age from 14 to 61. Two initially listed in critical condition.
3: Everybody trying to find their kids.
4: It was quite a few people that need help. You know, it's a crazy sight to see.
2: The shooters fleeing the scene.
1: That at an annual festival. The New York Knicks watch party outside Madison Square Garden is canceled for Game 3 of the NBA final because President Trump is planning to attend the games, says the NYPD. Security is being boosted by federal and local law enforcers. Iran and Israel say they have stopped attacks after President Trump told Israeli Prime Minister Netanyahu not to retaliate for the latest Iranian attacks. An offshore magnitude 7.8 earthquake hit the southern Philippines today, killing at least 35 people, injuring more than 140 others, officials say. This is ABC News.
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0: Welcome back to Yappy Live, Talk Radio 102.3. You know, the people that are against the gondola, I bet they were against the building of my neighborhood too, because I live in one of the newer developments sort of in that area.
1: I'm sure they probably were.
0: They didn't want me to live there. I see how it is.
1: People don't like change.
0: It's true. That is a big part of it. Definitely true. Speaking of changes, there have been some changes at 60 Minutes. Sure, you've heard about this.
1: Yeah, I heard this.
0: Scott Pelley, who has been one of the anchors on that show for like how long? He gets fired. No, he tried. Yeah, there's him. He wanted to get fired. You could tell ever since Barry Weiss came in, decided she was going to make some changes, which needed to be made.
1: Well, he badmouthed the boss really bad, didn't he?
0: Yeah, not only in a meeting.
1: You don't bite the hand that feeds you.
0: Yeah, he badmouthed the boss and then wrote a letter after he got fired, was like, I am... It basically sounded like this. Do you know who I am? I am Scott Pelley. But then it gets even worse. So Scott Pelley decides to do an interview with the New York Times. And I'm going to play some of the cuts here because I'm sure he thinks that this is like powerful stuff. I'm sure he thinks he's saving 60 Minutes, saving journalism, saving the country from Trump and his allies when he says this stuff. And the average American thinks, what a blowhard. When I play this, Max, I want you to picture if you would ever want to work with someone like this.
1: You know, now that you mention it, I think I have worked with someone like this.
0: Oh, really?
1: Yeah.
0: In the past?
1: Yeah.
0: Can you just imagine?
1: Like, untouchable. The guy that's on a 10.
0: Okay, so here...
1: Mr. Dale.
0: No, Dale is not like this.
1: No.
0: Oh,
1: no,
0: my God.
1: No, he's not.
0: I don't think anyone I work with is really like this now. I couldn't even imagine it. But here is... just listen to this guy's... I don't know what the arrogance, his self-importance. Here it is.
2: I've never worn the uniform, but I've been in combat for this.
0: Just so you know, all the pauses, by the way, you hear, are not me editing it. That is legit.
1: He's trying to think of what he's going to say.
0: Well, he's crying. He starts crying. You were joking by playing that crying
1: sound
0: clip.
1: Yeah.
0: No, he was actually crying in the interview.
1: Well, he thought he was untouchable.
0: Just.
1: And he wasn't.
0: Here's more.
2: Country in Afghanistan and Iraq, Kuwait, been shot at, spent nights in foxholes filling up with water in the desert. I'm not aware that the President of the United States has ever done any of those things for his country. Please correct me if I'm wrong.
0: Do you hear what this guy is doing? He is legit. I mean, you want to talk about stolen valor? He is trying to equate himself basically with military members defending the country.
1: Yeah, he's there so he can make a story.
0: Yeah. He really believes that he is on the front lines with the soldiers, saving America. Trump hasn't done that. Come. This is so revealing, though, because it really does show what these people are like. When I call them the propaganda press, I mean it. They are living in a different world than the average American. You want to know why they're so biased? Because they are so unaware of their own naivete, their own biases. They live in a completely different world than you and I do. Here's more.
2: You become a journalist because you love the First Amendment. You become a journalist because you love the country. And while all the other descriptions that the president used about me might be applicable, not that one.
0: He's crying. Like I said, the pause, I did not put that in there. That was his pause.
1: He's an actor.
0: I mean, basically, he talks about he's a journalist. He's basically an actor. He's an anchor. Most of what he does, or what he did.
1: He reads what somebody else writes. Yeah.
0: He reads scripts and does it in a very dramatic way. And you would think that this guy fought on the beaches of Normandy or something. By the way, we did have the 82nd anniversary of Normandy of D-Day, which we need to thank those who are left. Those are real heroes.
1: Not many of them are left.
0: Yeah.
1: My dad was there.
0: Yeah.
1: He didn't have fun at the beach.
0: Yeah, no. By the way, this cut wasn't over. There's more.
2: There is no democracy without journalism. It can't be done. And that is why I am a journalist.
0: Okay. What's funny about this is it's the same kind of person who, if there was, you know, you talk about journalism, there is no credential to be a journalist. Anyone really can be a journalist. And that's his problem. That average people are going out there finding the truth and making him look foolish. And he's like, but don't you know that I am an actual journalist? Okay. But here's another cut, by the way, which just shows once again, they have no self-awareness. They live in a different world than you and I do. And man, this is revealing. It really is. Here it is.
3: What was the feeling about that particular opening salvo to the team?
2: Uh-oh. She, I am told, said something to the effect of, why do you think the country thinks you're biased? But she didn't offer any kind of a metric. You know, what's your metric? Why do you think so? Do you have a poll? Is there market research? What are you talking about? Because we certainly didn't believe that.
0: So Barry Weiss comes in and says what is obviously true. That a lot of people in this country believe 60 Minutes is biased. That CBS News is biased. And you would think that he is completely unaware of that fact. Wait, well, what metric? I could give you poll after poll of how many people in this country distrust the mainstream legacy press. And yet, Barry Weiss says something that is completely obvious to most people. And he's like, how dare you question us? What do you mean we're biased? He has no clue, has no idea what the average person thinks. Now, there was this cut as well from Scott Pelley. He was given a specific example and gets the basic facts wrong, by the way.
1: Did he ever deny being biased?
0: You know, I don't know. That's a good question. Probably, but in that cut, he didn't. He basically said, we don't think anyone thinks we're biased.
1: Yeah, but what we think is not important. I wonder what he thinks.
0: Yeah.
1: He knows he's biased.
0: See, that's what I want to know. Does he? Or is he just that completely stupid, for lack of a better word, but out of the loop? Like, when I say they live in a different world, in his world.
1: I think in most cases, they don't live in the real world. Yeah. They don't have a clue.
0: They have no idea. But here's more. This is an interesting exchange.
2: I'm paraphrasing. I don't have the quote, but that's what was communicated to me. Barry Weiss sends an email to my boss, Tanya Simon. Two of the things in the email include, can we make the protesters look more violent? Now, I'm paraphrasing. I don't have the quote. But that's what was communicated to me. And the other thing was Renee Good's car. You need to describe her as driving toward the officer.
0: So we're talking about what happened in Minneapolis, where Renee Good was driving toward the officer. How do we know she was driving toward the officer? It's on video. The officer was hit, literally hit by the car. It's indisputable. Now, we can talk about whether she really meant to do that or she was trying to get away, even though officers told her not to. She shouldn't have been there in the first place. All of that stuff. But basic reality is, from the officer's point of view,
1: he didn't want to get run over. He didn't want to get run over, and that's what he thought she was going to do, whether she was going to do it or not.
0: And he was actually hit by the car.
1: That's getting pretty close. That's getting really close.
0: Come on. And yet you would think, this is supposed to be the journalist, the guy telling us the truth. You would think he would admit that. No. He says the direct opposite. Here's more.
2: This is not what you see on the video. On the video, you see the officer standing slightly off the front of the car, and you clearly see Miss Good's wheels turned completely as far as they will go away from the officer.
0: Just so you all know, that's not what you see.
1: Yeah, that's how he got hit by the car as it went by.
0: I mean, I shouldn't laugh because it's a very serious thing, but this is a guy who's like, no, what you don't see, you see. He was slightly off the front of the car. He was hit by the car. We're not making that up. Here's more.
2: But he shoots her in the head, kills her, and says something about her in that moment that I can't repeat in polite company. So we have gone.
0: By the way, he never mentions that he was actually hit by the car. He's so-called the best journalist, Mr. Truth. Barry Weiss is coming in and ruining things, making it biased for Trump. And yet, in all of this, he doesn't even admit once that, yes, the officer was actually hit by the car. And it's on video. We can all see it. Here's more.
2: Out of our way, in our plan from the very beginning, to show the protesters for the responsibility that they had. We had already scrubbed the video archives looking for those scenes. But it somehow wasn't enough for Ms. Weiss. The video showed that the officer wasn't standing in front of the car and she wasn't driving toward him, but that's what the president said about that, and that's the way she wanted it described.
0: So now he is accusing Barry Weiss, who is not some big supporter of President Trump. 60 Minutes has done several stories since Weiss has been there against Trump and what he has done in the administration. But Scott Pelley comes out and says Barry Weiss wanted me to lie because that's what the president said. And we're just going to repeat what the president said, even though, as I told you, we can all see with our own eyes that the car hit the officer. So from the officer's point of view, it was going towards the officer.
1: What amazes me is they call this a protest. Hell, it ain't a protest when it turns violent like this.
0: Well, that's a good point, too, yeah.
1: That's a riot.
0: Well, and yeah, she wasn't. It's one thing, you're right. You have a protest, you gather, you hold up signs, you have an actual protest. What Renee Good was doing was getting in her vehicle and purposefully trying to impede the work of legitimate ICE officers. That's why she was there, trying to get in their way, literally, with her car. And that's why the officers surrounded her, because they were having enough. She was really impeding what they were doing. They tell her to get out of the car. One officer is in front of her, and she hits him with the car. Now there's
1: She's not following directions at all.
0: Now, there's a debate on which way the wheels were turning. If she was just trying to get away, it might be true she was trying to get away. But in the act of trying to get away, we can see on the video that she ran the car towards the officer because he got hit by it.
1: This is why people get hurt.
0: Yeah.
1: In certain situations. If you don't mind the cops, there's a good chance you're going to get hurt. They're trying to make it safe for everybody. And if you can't do what they ask you to do, there's a good chance you're going to wind up hurt.
0: Yeah, I agree with that. So, but I had to play that because you would think, listening to Scott Pelley cry in his dramatic voice and explain things.
1: He's an actor. I mean, that's just an act.
0: It's got to be, right? I mean, does he not realize how this looks? I guess not. You would think the average person would be like, man, I sound like an arrogant you-know-what. But he thinks this makes him look like a hero.
1: That's because he is an arrogant you-know-what.
0: All right, we're going to move on to other stuff. We have sports coming up next. The Sunday News Show's recap, the top of the hour as well. 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
1: It's this afternoon and in effect until 9 o'clock tonight. Flash flooding from showers and storms. High today, 84 degrees. Rain tonight, going down to the upper 60s. More rain tomorrow with a high in the low to mid 80s. Right now, thunderstorms in the vicinity and 78 degrees at the Talk Monster.
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0: Welcome back to Yaffe Live, Talk Radio 102.3, live and local now, live and local all day long. That's how it works here on the Talk Monster. And speaking of that, after my show every day is Sport Talk. So let's preview what's going to come up on Sport Talk, which is 3 to 7 p.m. Quake joining us once again. How are you, sir?
12: I'm great. How are you?
0: Doing good. So the good. NBA Finals getting a lot of attention.
12: Yes, it's going to be a madhouse at Madison Square Garden. I was listening earlier. They were talking about how they were having like this big watch party outside with a big video board and all that stuff.
0: Yeah.
12: Well, they've moved that up the street because of the president will be in attendance tonight at Madison Square Garden. So
0: I can understand that.
1: How many tickets you got to that thing?
12: $1,200. I heard you guys talk. I heard the Let's Talk Money guy and of course Jim and Jamie and you talking about that.
1: Man.
12: You couldn't seriously.
1: Folks, it's going to be on television.
12: Man, I love my chair. I do. I love my chair.
1: You can sit and drink your own cheap beer.
12: Uh-huh. Yeah.
1: Yeah. Yeah. The whole nine yards.
12: No line at the bathroom.
1: No.
12: It's pretty awesome.
0: You just feel bad for
12: it. But I'm just old.
0: Well.
12: And I'm not hopping into that. I mean, that just to me is, it would be crazy if you could teleport yourself there and boom.
0: Right.
12: And then teleport yourself back.
0: Right.
12: But yeah. But that ought to be, I mean, look, it's must win for San Antonio.
0: Yep, because it's 2-0, right?
12: Yeah.
0: So I don't think it's just out physical.
12: I mean, they've just been right. Super physical.
1: I'm worried about New York, whether they win or lose.
12: Oh yeah, no, they're going to win it.
1: It'll get crazy up there tonight.
12: I'd say they're going to win it. It's just a matter of what game they win it. But yeah, it's going to be an excuse to tear crap up because I meant to look this up before I came in here, but they haven't won it since 71 or 73, something like that.
0: Yeah, because they had been in it.
12: Uh-huh. A couple times with Patrick Ewing, but...
1: Man, I was just out of high school.
12: Yeah.
1: That's been a long time ago. Uh-huh. Long time ago.
12: So, and it's not just New York. It's every city that now it's an excuse to party like it's never been done, and we're going to tear stuff up and all that kind of stuff. So, won't happen tonight, but could happen game four.
0: And none of those people can actually afford to go to the game.
12: Right.
0: So they'll be somewhere else.
12: Yeah, they've never been in the game. That's true. Pascal returns, so we're looking forward to having David Witt back with us. We're actually going to have Sean McDaniel. He's worked with CFC. He's worked with the Red Wolves. He is now working with FIFA and the Spanish national team. So he can kind of give us a little bit of a overview of what it looked like on Saturday with the big public workout, public training session, and just talk about the logistics of getting them here and the whole story. So Sean will join us at 4:35. I think it'll be a very interesting conversation to kind of get a behind the scenes look at a guy who's, been a part of that ever since the, decision making process for Team Spain was going on.
0: Yeah. Well, there you go. That's awesome.
1: What an escort they had.
12: Whew.
1: Did you see that thing, Sam?
12: I did, yeah.
1: They had all the city motorcycles, all the county motorcycles.
0: Wow.
1: Must have had half of the state motorcycles involved, and I don't know how many patrol cars and you name it. I guarantee there's probably 75 people escorting them.
12: It was impressive.
1: Nice. Yeah.
12: It really was.
0: Okay.
12: Great. Sometimes in Chattanooga, we,
0: Yeah,
12: don't live up to 100% big time type thing, and
1: put out the red carpet.
12: It sure did on Friday. It was big time.
0: Good. I'm glad I wasn't trying to drive in the area.
12: Yeah. Well, they got smart and avoided the ridge cut, so they came down from the airport down to Amnicola, which made it a lot better.
1: Somebody called that bus driver, didn't they?
12: Where he just was like, we got to follow the cops wherever they go.
1: Yeah, yeah.
0: All right, outside of that, what else is coming?
12: Papa John's question of the day. We'll do that at 3:20, and we'll just get this week started off. We've got one team between two teams. Oklahoma and Kansas are playing right now, so when that game, that series is over, then we'll have the Super Regionals all set in college baseball,
0: great.
12: Too. So,
0: lots going on in college
12: inching
0: baseball.
12: Towards, the 45-day walk through the desert of sports, which is usually about June 20th to August 1st.
0: Yep. Do you ever take a vacation during that time?
12: Oh, yeah.
0: Yeah, that's what I'm saying. I'm
12: week in July.
0: Exactly. That's what I thought. All right, thanks, Quake. We'll be back in a moment on Yappy Live.

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1: From ABC News, I'm Chuck Sievertson. Iran and Israel say they have stopped attacks after President Trump told Israeli Prime Minister Netanyahu not to retaliate for the latest Iranian attacks, but the Israeli leader did anyway. ABC's Jonathan Carl.
2: The president has been up very early this morning posting on social media, pleading with both of them to stop the attacks. He is trying to salvage what is left of his ceasefire, clearly worried not just about the Iranian actions, but that his ally, Benjamin Netanyahu, the Israeli prime minister, will blow up what is left of those peace talks.
1: Ukraine saying Russian drone strikes at a nuclear fuel storage facility near Chernobyl, but radiation levels are stable. Ukraine retaliating with its own drones. Russia's lost at least 500,000 troops in the war, says ABC's Ian Pannell in Moscow.
3: We have managed to speak to some people here, including some who said, look, they supported Vladimir Putin. They thought that there was a justification for the start of the war, but now there are doubts.
1: Two people are being sought in connection with a mass shooting over the weekend at a summer festival in Toledo, Ohio. 12 people injured. Update on the still-not-over California primary, a week since the final votes were cast. On the L.A. mayoral contest, ABC's Trevor Ault.
4: In California, 80% of votes are mail-in, and there are still many more votes that are still coming in. We don't exactly know how many more are left, but based on the trends we're seeing, we are likely going to have a runoff election in November in Los Angeles between two Democrats, Karen Bass and Nithya Raman.
1: An offshore magnitude 7.8 earthquake hit the southern Philippines today, killing at least 35 people, injuring more than 140 others, officials say. Wall Street has been clawing back some of its sell-off from last week. Major indexes are mixed. The Dow lower, the S&P and NASDAQ higher. Oil prices are higher following fighting between Israel and Iran, but they have come off their peaks from overnight. 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
17: Well, Iran and Israel are fighting again. Also, water is wet. The sky is blue. Anything else?
18: And thank you for your service.
17: Yeah. No. Stop that. Welcome to the second hour of Yaffe Live. Actually, the latest news here is that Iran and Israel have halted their exchanges of fire for now. According to the Wall Street Journal, two sides had targeted each other for the first time since April, prompting Trump to call for them to stop. Iran and Israel ended multiple exchanges of fire Monday, but left open the possibility of resuming attacks that pressured President Trump's fragile Middle East ceasefire. Trump had intervened in the violent hours-long back and forth, saying Israel and Iran must immediately stop shooting and declaring that both countries wanted an immediate ceasefire. Shortly afterward, Iran's military headquarters said it was ending operations by its armed forces against Israel, having delivered a painful response to that country. Now, Benjamin Netanyahu weighed in as well. So right now, the fire is on hold because after we struck the terror regime in Tehran, it ceased attacking us. Should the terror regime in Iran make the mistake of attacking us again, we will respond with force. So there you go. I'm bringing this up because obviously President Trump was on Meet the Press and talked about Iran, among other things as well. We'll get into all of that here on Yaffe Live, Talk Radio 102.3. It is Monday in the 2 o'clock hour, so you know what that means. Time for the Sunday News Show's recap.

0: Recapping what was talked about on those Sunday news talk shows like Meet the Press, Face the Nation. You got Fox News Sunday and others. So you don't have to worry about it. You can do whatever you want Sunday. I recap it for you Monday so you can take Sunday off. Did you get to watch Gunsmoke, Max, at all?
1: I did.
0: Okay, yeah. Getting reruns of Gunsmoke.
1: Oh, there you go. Yeah.
0: Still sure, Dale Jackson, still watching those Hallmark
1: watched
0: movies.
1: A couple of bonanzas.
0: You're adding to the
1: I'm really in there.
0: Okay, good, good. All right, he doesn't have to worry about it because I recap it for him on Monday. There you go. My public service to you. We don't accept any taxpayer dollars here to do it, by the way. Anyway, so most of this recap is going to be President Trump because he did a pretty long interview with Meet the Press. He was in Wisconsin. They met him in Wisconsin. They actually did the interview in like a warehouse and they had to stop several times because it kept raining.
1: Did it say Leering Center?
0: It did not. No, believe it or not, it did not. Anyway, they eventually it gets very contentious, the interview, but I'm going to go through some of the cuts first that have to do with Iran and everything else. We'll get into the rest of it. So here's President Trump on Meet the Press on Sunday.
2: Well, they've been largely decapitated, and I call it a military exercise because people would rather have it called that. It's not a big war for us. It's not. We have the most powerful military in the world. I built it, frankly. I built it in my first 4 years, and I'm using it a little bit in my second 4 years. Their Navy is gone. Their Air Force is gone. Their anti-aircraft is gone. They might have built it up a little bit over the last 4 weeks of during this little ceasefire that we did at the request of some very good people, very, very fine people from actually from numerous places, as you know. You know, there are a lot of people involved, but from Pakistan in particular, the field marshal and the prime minister. And we're very close to having a deal. And if we don't have a deal, we'll do it one way or the other. Either way, we win.
0: All right. So we've been hearing this for weeks now. We're close to a deal. If we don't have a deal, he's implying that we'll continue military action. I see no evidence that he really wants to do that. He seems to believe that the blockade will be enough, that either we're going to get a good deal or we'll have the continuation of what is called Operation Economic Fury, where you have a blockade and sanctions, and that'll force Iran to the table. I think Iran's trying to wait us out. The IRGC is really what's in control here. And the IRGC, they don't really care about the well-being of their own people. So they're going to wait us out, even if it means economic devastation for a while. Now, what frustrates me is I heard a cut last week from H.R. McMaster, who is a former national security advisor, everything else. And he said there were plans, there were military plans in the very beginning to eventually get to a phase where we would force the strait reopened through military action. That means the military had thought about the strait and had plans to reopen it by force if necessary. But now we didn't do that because we have this quasi-ceasefire. And because we didn't do that, now Iran has had time to prepare. So if we do have to reopen the strait through force, it's going to be tougher. It's going to be a lot more difficult to do because Iran is rearmed and they've kind of prepared for this. So, I mean, I hope Trump's right. I hope we can get a good deal soon. I hope the blockade will be enough. But I, as you know, I'm still very skeptical of that. I just am. Here's more from Trump. If it lets me play it, here it is.
2: Well, we have a blockade. It's been extremely effective. And the reason we have it is they try to blockade, and now we blockaded them. And as you know, they're losing $400 to $500 million a day. It's not sustainable for them. They have an economy that's shot in addition to everything else. Their leaders are gone. Their generals are gone. Their first tier and second tier are gone. Much of their third tier is gone. But they put up a blockade, and so we blockaded them, and we have the ultimate blockade. I don't consider that a war, but if you want to define it as such, I guess you can.
3: Well, how do you define it?
2: I don't define it at all. I don't think about it. I just do what I have to do.
0: So we can get into the semantics on whether it's a war or not. I talked about last week how my main complaint is that it's not a war. It's this weird limbo ceasefire. I would want it to be a war so we can finish the job. That's kind of where I am. But it's pretty obvious that President Trump thought by striking the leadership in the beginning, this would be over quickly, that the people would rise up and take over the government and we wouldn't have to mess with it for too long. Well, that didn't happen. The IRGC were able to hold on to power, mess up the strait. And so Trump really doesn't want to continue on with military action. So this is where we are. I think it's a mistake, but this is where we are. Here's more from Trump.
3: Sir, some of the 50,000 troops who were sent there as a part of Operation Epic Fury.
2: I would say this. It cost us very little to keep them there. I don't consider them in danger. We have the best defense anyone's ever seen. We have the best offense anyone's ever seen. So I don't consider it danger. I would say it would be foolhardy to do that because maybe we may use them. It's unlikely, but I think we'll keep them there until such time as we have a completion. And when we have a completion, you will see things like you've never seen. The oil will go down. The stock market already, as you know, it's hit an all-time high. Even in the midst of it, it hit all-time highs. We had 73 all-time highs in a short period of time that I've been in office, which is a record, by the way. And, you know, we're doing very well. But the main thing is we cannot let Iran have a nuclear weapon. Can't do it.
0: Now, at the end of that, I agree. That should be the main thing. It is kind of interesting. You have high gas prices, but they have been going down a little bit. I keep hearing from some analysts that we're almost to a cliff and we're going to see a real spike and we're going to run out of oil. And then gas prices go down even more. So I'm like, what's the truth here?
1: Saw gas at BJ's for $2.98 over the weekend.
0: Really?
1: Yes.
0: That's a great deal. Okay. Now I know you have to have a subscription, but still. That's got a membership, I guess, for BJ's. That's how it works there. But yeah, I just find that very interesting. If we were on the verge of some kind of oil shortage and a spike in oil prices, wouldn't that be reflected in the futures market now for gas prices? I don't know. I need to get an economist on to talk about that because I'm very confused by that. Here is more from President Trump on this.
3: What is the status of talks exactly in this moment? How close are you to making a deal? Are we talking about days, weeks, months, Mr. President?
2: I think we're very close. We have a couple of points. They don't even seem like big points. They've conceded the fact that they will not have nuclear weapons. We had a clause in there that we will not develop nuclear weapons, and everybody was very happy with it except me. And I said, well, what happens if they not develop, but they go out and purchase? They acquire. I want to put the word if they buy or purchase or acquire. You know, you've got to have that in there too, because that's not developing. So they don't have the right to develop or purchase, acquire, or buy.
3: Have they pushed back against that? Is that one of the sticking points?
2: A little bit, and then they didn't.
3: Okay.
0: I do love the end. Oh, they did, and then they didn't. Thanks for that answer, President Trump. I know that's his whole negotiation style, but still. So I do appreciate, though, that he wasn't willing to settle for just any deal. It was a concern of mine that they'd be so desperate for a deal. It's like, we'll take anything. But you hear from President Trump there. No. He wants to make sure they can't have a nuclear weapon, either develop it or buy it. And I appreciate that. I at least appreciate that part of it. But as I've been saying for weeks now, it's hard for me to believe we're going to get any kind of realistic deal without military action. We need to go in and finish the job. And I think the military could if they're allowed to. If you want to weigh in, you can. We have our text monster, 423-267-1023. 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The text monster, 423-267-1023. We'll continue on more with the Sunday News Show's recap next on EFE Live.
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12: Hey everybody, Dylan here with Dwayne Madden from the Hemp House. New laws going into effect, and bad news for the hemp industry, but good news temporarily for people that use it, right?
13: Correct. 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Lots of changes happening.
12: So if you use those, you want to stock up because you won't be able to get them locally anymore, right?
13: We won't be making any more of them. 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
12: Okay. All right. So big discounts because they don't want to just have to throw them away. So take advantage of it now. The Hemp House, three locations, Eastridge, Hickson, and Ottawa, where it's about
13: being healthy, not high.
1: Watch in effect until 9 o'clock tonight. Showers and storms this afternoon with a high of 84. Going down to the upper 60s tonight with more rain. And then the rain continues tomorrow with a low, or high rather, in the low 80s. Right now, 78 degrees and showers in the vicinity at the Talk Monster.
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0: We're back here on Yaffe Live. This is Talk Radio 102.3. I am Tennessee's voice of reason, Chattanooga's conservative conscience, and the guy, I'm Chattanooga's savior. I saved him from the fire.
1: Yes.
0: Yeah, don't forget that. I saved
1: Heaven
0: Chattanooga from the fire. I also saved the incline. Remember, I started talking about it,
1: and now they've come
0: to an agreement.
1: Yes.
0: And I will make sure the gondolas are built in Rock City.
1: I want to do
0: doing it all.
1: I want to do the first remote from the gondola.
0: I do too. That'd be great fun.
1: I think it'd be fun.
0: All right. We also have to do the second segment here of the Sunday News Shows Recap.

0: recapping what happened on the Sunday news talk show so you don't have to worry about it. I do it on Mondays so you can take Sundays off. My public service to you, you're welcome. You know, when I promote saving the city and all that, I'm doing it tongue-in-cheek, obviously. But Scott Pelley, he would probably...
1: He would take credit for that. I think he would, yeah.
2: I'm saving democracy. I'm saving the city.
0: I just thought about that. Oh, man. I'm going to steal some of his lines.
1: Some people got the big head.
0: For real. All right, one of those people, I have to admit, is President Trump. He's got a pretty big head sometimes, no doubt about it.
1: Well, his mouth's bigger than his head.
0: Well, that's true. Trump, though, was on Meet the Press on Sunday. Got a little contentious because they started getting into January 6th, weaponization fund, rigged elections, all of that kind of stuff. So here's some of that.
3: What is the status of talks exactly in this moment? How close are you to making a deal? Are we talking?
0: All right, I meant to play the next cut. That was my fault. Here it is.
3: This $1.8 billion so-called anti-weaponization fund, it was going to compensate people who say the federal government weaponized the legal system against them. It's been blocked by the courts, met with opposition from Republicans.
4: And Democrats.
3: In Congress and Democrats.
4: Excuse me. Mostly Democrats.
3: Mostly
4: some
3: Democrats
4: Republicans.
3: And some Republicans.
4: Some. Very few Republicans.
3: Just to be very clear, are you backing off the fund completely, as your acting Attorney General Todd Blanche has said, or are you looking for another avenue to revive
4: the fund? Let me explain what the fund is. People have been hurt so badly by radical left lunatics that worked for the Biden administration and Sleepy Joe. They're vicious, they're violent, what they did to people. And of course, they went after me more than anybody else. They raided Mar-a-Lago and all the other things. But people have been badly hurt. They've committed suicide. They've lost their jobs. They've lost their families. They've lost their wives. They've lost everything. They've lost everything over a fake weaponization of government.
3: Now, let me just tell you. So are you looking for a way to revive it?
4: Well, look, if it was up to me, I'd pay them the kind of money that they deserve. People have been destroyed. Lives have been destroyed. Many suicides. Think of it. People have committed suicide because a bunch of thugs went after them.
3: You don't...
4: So me, personally, I think the weaponization fund is a great idea. And so do many other Republicans. You have to get it approved. If they get it approved, that's great. If they don't get it approved, I'd be disappointed.
3: All right, we're going
0: to... So I have to point out, by the way, that's rain in the background. They were doing the interview from like a warehouse in Wisconsin, and it kept storming and it was getting loud. So that's why like it's kind of loud there. But look, I do have to point out one thing. I wasn't a huge fan of the whole weaponization fund. It was very gimmicky, you know, ripe with abuse, all that stuff. But I will say this. I keep hearing that Trump's a dictator. You know, the left, he wants to be a dictator. He just said there that, you know, he would support it, but it's not up to him. It has to be approved. Would a dictator say that? I just have to point that.

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1: Through this.
2: But you have been sent. People have been destroyed by crooked politicians, and they should be reimbursed for that.
1: Do you think anyone who attacked police officers on January 6th should get taxpayer money?
2: I wouldn't be inclined to say so, but I have to see it. I can tell you this, 97% of those people, you look at them, the FBI or whoever it was, because you had a lot of crooked cops, you had dirty cops. Comey was a dirty cop.
1: Well,
2: a guy
1: no
2: like Bolton
1: that,
2: was a dirty cop.
1: But there's no evidence.
2: Wait a minute.
1: Who,
2: oh, you think Comey was a straight cop?
1: People who pleaded guilty to assaulting police
2: Comey
1: officers.
2: Comey was a dirty cop.
1: No,
2: they
1: but
2: had
1: the people
2: FBI,
1: who assaulted police
2: listen
1: officers.
2: To me. They had FBI agents ushering them into the building. They had FBI go into the building. Those people walking around, they're looking, oh, isn't this nice? They weren't. They were
1: there's
2: being
1: no
2: ushered into
1: that,
2: the building.
1: Sir. There's no evidence.
2: You
1: of that.
2: Had a bunch of dirty cops. And frankly, what they did was weaponization of our government.
1: But, sir, there's no evidence of that. More than 1,000
2: no,
1: people
2: well, yeah, no, there's none.
1: To
2: you know what you do? Try
1: would
2: looking
1: you,
2: at the tapes one time.
1: Would you take it
2: look
1: off the table?
2: Look at the tapes
1: okay,
2: one time.
1: But 172 people did plead guilty to assaulting police officers.
2: You know why they pled
1: should
2: guilty?
1: Should they be exempt?
2: Because they told they were going to jail
1: funds?
2: For 15 years if they didn't.
1: Should they?
2: They pled guilty because they were frightened. They went down. They were ushered into a building. Many of them were arrested without even
1: so
2: going into
1: okay
2: the building.
1: Okay with them receiving taxpayer dollars?
3: So I have to point something out. I do wish Trump would just say anyone who assaulted cops shouldn't get the money. He gets extra defensive about that. And there's a grain of truth to it in terms of many people that were there on January 6th just walked in, walked out, or didn't even go in, and they were arrested, and we were told it was an insurrection and all of that. So there's a grain of truth to what Trump is saying, but I do kind of wish he would just say straight up, look, if you assault the police officers, no, obviously you shouldn't get the money, but there are a lot of innocent people who got caught up in it and they deserve some restitution. I don't know why Trump can't just say that, but there you go. Here is more from this interview.
2: Press, the crooked press, people like stupid Biden, he's not smart enough to know what's going on, but people that surrounded him, surrounded his beautiful, resolute desk in the Oval Office, what they did to the lives of people, they destroyed people. They okay. sent people to jail who did nothing
1: all
2: wrong.
1: Right, just to be very clear, there's no evidence of what you're saying, but
2: there's
1: let me
2: a
1: ask
2: lot
1: you about Todd Blanche.
2: Listen to me.
1: Let's talk
2: there's
1: about
2: there's tremendous
1: Todd
2: evidence. There's nothing well, but
1: not
2: evidence.
1: Been
2: the election
1: in a
2: was
1: court
2: rigged.
1: Of law.
2: It was a dirty election.
1: Mr.
2: And it's
1: President,
2: happening again right now
1: you've
2: in
1: never
2: California.
1: Presented
2: it's
1: evidence
2: happening
1: that the
2: right now in California.
1: Rigged.
2: Right now it's looking look at what's
1: Where's
2: happening
1: the
2: in California.
1: To that?
2: It's
1: the Republicans
2: 4 days
1: are doing well in California.
2: In California, it's no, they're not. They're dropping fast because it's a rigged election. Let me tell you, it's 4 days. And they aren't even close
1: well,
2: to coming
1: they,
2: up with
1: it. That's how they count
2: you know
1: the
2: why
1: votes
2: they're doing
1: in
2: that? Because they're cheating on the election.
1: There's what? Do you have evidence they're, to support
2: all
1: that?
2: All I have to do is look. All
1: but,
2: I have to do is
1: that's
2: look.
1: That's not evidence.
2: And I listen. And I listen to people. But, and let's see what happens.
3: So I think Trump goes too far on a lot of the 2020 stuff. But this whole idea, we can look at California and look at them counting votes a week after and then say, well, that's just how they do it. I mean, come
4: when
3: on.
4: When was the last time they looked for evidence in California?
3: Well, that's a good point.
4: They don't ever look for evidence. They don't want to find any evidence.
3: Yeah, the state authorities
4: cheat,
3: don't.
4: You don't want to investigate yourself.
3: The state authorities don't. Now, the Trump administration did send some prosecutors there, send some DOJ officials, so maybe they'll find something. But, I mean, we all can see. I'll talk more about this when we get back, because this whole idea, oh, California, that's fine.
4: You'll be all fired up. My blood pressure going to be through the roof.
3: Back in a moment on Yappy Live.
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6: ABC News, I'm Chuck Sievertson. Iran and Israel say they have stopped attacks even as the Israeli Prime Minister defied President Trump. ABC's Jonathan Carl.
7: The president did an interview with the Financial Times, and he said that Benjamin Netanyahu would have to go along with whatever peace deal he gets with Iran. He won't have any choice. I call the shots. But despite all of that, Israel obviously

0: went on and attacked Iran.
1: Ukraine saying Russian drones hit a nuke fuel storage facility. ABC's Ian Panel in Moscow.
2: Ukraine made its presence felt, striking twice in a matter of 4 days there. We saw plumes of black smoke emerging over the St. Petersburg skyline. And then, of course, we've seen ongoing Russian strikes inside Ukraine.
1: Two people are sought in a weekend mass shooting in Toledo, Ohio. 12 people injured. An offshore 7.8 earthquake hit the southern Philippines today, killing at least 35. This is ABC News.
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14: 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It is a revolution in common sense. That's what we do here on my show, 1 to 3 p.m. Monday through Friday on The Talk Monster. And yes, people still weighing in on the text monster. 423-267-1023, 423-267-1023. And of course, it is time now for the third and final segment of the Sunday Mute Show's recap. Recapping what was talked about on the Sunday news talk show, so you don't have to worry about it on Sunday. My service to you. You're welcome. I hear you all thanking me. You're welcome. You're welcome.
15: Thank you for your service.
14: Oh, my gosh. Don't make me explain all that again. Everyone okay. Can go listen to the first segment. On. Dale Jackson, host of Uncancelable.
15: It's on the podcast,
14: folks. I have been trying to cancel that show since the name. I didn't like the name Uncancelable, and yet it's still there. Anyway, I want to replay some of this cut with Trump and Kirsten Welker on Meet the Press, because her response to some things is kind of amazing to me. I'm not saying everything Trump says is great either, but here is this.
16: There's nothing but evidence. The election was rigged. It was a dirty election.
17: Mr.
16: And it's happening again right now in California.
17: You've never presented evidence.
16: It's happening right now in California.
17: Rigged.
16: Right now, it's look at what's
17: Where's
16: happening
17: the
16: in California.
17: To that?
16: It's
17: the Republicans
16: 4 days
17: are doing well
16: in California. It's no, they're not. They're dropping fast because it's a rigged election. Let me tell you, it's 4 days, and they aren't even close
17: that's
16: to coming
17: they,
16: up
17: that's
16: with.
17: That's how they count
16: you know
17: the
16: why
17: votes
16: they're doing that?
17: California.
16: Because they're cheating on the election.
17: There's what? Do you have evidence to support?
16: All
17: that?
16: I have to do is look. All
17: but,
16: I have to do is
17: that's
16: look.
17: That's not evidence.
16: And I listen. And I listen to people. But, and let's see what happens.
14: So I understand. I've said for a while, Trump has gone too far on some of that stuff. Been saying that for years. Totally get it. Wish Trump would drop some of it. But to react to what's going on in California and to say, well, this is just normal. That's just how they count votes. And, you know, they say be patient and all that stuff. It's fine. The average American looks at that and says, wait.
15: Bull feathers.
14: I mean, the average person looks at that and says, wait a minute. They're still counting votes? A week later, mail-in ballots being dumped. Even let's say they're all legit.
15: They still don't even have them all.
14: I know they're still counting. It's going to be a couple weeks, I think.
15: Do you know where we can get a hold of some of those? I'll fill some out.
14: In California, it is perfectly legal to do ballot harvesting to the point where you have Democrat operatives go house to house to Democrat voters and help them fill out the ballots and then take a batch of ballots and mail them in. That is totally legal in California right now. That is crazy. Who would trust a system like that? The system, the way it is built in California, breeds distrust. Even let's say all the votes are legitimate. I'm not saying they are, but let's say they are. No one's going to trust it. Why would you trust it? It's crazy.
15: I was watching the news channel in here a minute ago. There's no verification of anything. People open them up and look and throw it in a bag, you know.
14: All it is they have to be postmarked.
15: Yeah.
14: Which doesn't even necessarily mean actual postmark. They just put it right on a date or something. By the way, check out this story on this, Max. You'll get a kick out of this. So apparently, there was one part where people voted. The Daily Wire had this story. Karen Bass and Nithya Raman each saw their vote total surge by over 10,000 votes while the sun was down and people were asleep. This happened a couple of days ago.
15: Yeah, right.
14: Meanwhile, Spencer Pratt, the only candidate, the Republican candidate there, received zero votes out of more than the 20,000 cast. So a couple nights ago, you had 20,000 mail-in ballots dumped in. Zero for Spencer Pratt. And they say here, and I think they're right, statistically, that's not an anomaly. It's an impossibility. It's impossible.
15: Why do these people in California put up with it? Why do they want to live in a country that's this damn crooked?
14: I will say this. A lot of people are moving. So there are a lot of people not putting up with it. That's true. But you have to get the only way to win, you know, some people say you have to out-cheat them, you know. But really the only way you can win is just overwhelming support. You have to win by such a super majority that they can't cheat, which is hard to do because all the people left that haven't moved already are Democrats.
15: It reminds me of a bunch of lawyers I knew one time. We cheat them in hell.
14: Uh-huh. Yeah. But, you know, I just, no one can trust a system.
15: I'm amazed.
14: Like that.
15: I'm amazed.
14: The idea that you're going to count that much later, 20,000 ballots get dumped on overnight, Not a single one for Spencer Pratt. And we're supposed to go, well, California's got this. We trust them. There's no evidence.
15: That's kind of odd.
14: But you hear Meet the Press. You hear some of these mainstream media outlets. That's how they react to it. Oh, well, that's just, you know, they just say be patient. It's fine. No, it's not fine. And we saw a lot of that in the 2020 election during COVID. They used COVID to do a lot of mail-in ballots, and it was the same thing.
15: I wish they'd stop mail-in ballots. You know, unless you're bedridden or out of the country, you shouldn't be able to do
14: Well, there's a reason why we had a system the way it was. Not just because we want to make it hard to vote or something, but because you have to trust the system. Once you don't trust it, it all breaks down. But Trump had had enough of this. You could imagine. Here's what Trump said at the end.
17: Sir, that's not evidence.
16: Do you think it's appropriate?
17: That's how they count the votes.
16: Do you think it's appropriate that they have an election and 5 days later they're nowhere close to picking
17: a winner? State and local officials acknowledge they are slow. They're urging.
16: No, they're crooked.
17: They're urging the votes to be counted quickly. That's how they vote in crooked, California. Just like,
14: I mean, just listen to her. Well, that's just how they vote in California.
15: That's how they cheat in California.
14: I mean, like, no curiosity when he's like, "What, do you think it's appropriate?" And she's like, "Well, that's just how they vote in California." That's the problem.
15: There ought to be a standard voting law in this country, no matter where you're at, which state.
14: Well, the SAVE Act was kind of like that, at least when it came to voter ID.
15: Yeah, and they fought that.
14: They're still fighting and still hasn't passed.
15: We cheat them and how?
14: Here's more.
16: You're crooked. Your press is crooked. And Meet the Press is crooked.
17: To be fair, I'm not crooked. But let's
16: really?
17: Let's
16: well, continue. You play right into their hands.
17: Let's continue.
16: You're either crooked or you're stupid.
17: Let's continue.
16: Play right into their hands with this rep. You know that these elections are rigged. Your network knows that they're rigged. You know that I won an election in a landslide. And I got 94% bad press.
17: But, Mr. President,
16: you know why I got
17: never
16: that?
17: Presented
16: because you have no
17: evidence.
16: Credibility.
17: But you've never presented evidence that it was rigged. Let's keep talking about. I want to talk about Todd.
16: You have more evidence. There's more evidence than ever presented.
17: Let's talk
16: your
17: about
16: your elections in this country. We're like a third world country.
17: But, sir,
16: your elections are crooked, and you're crooked, and Meet the Press is crooked, and so is ABC and CBS. And CNN.
17: But, Mr. President,
16: you're one-sided, crooked network. So let's call it quits because I've had enough. Thank you, darling. Have a good
17: Mr.
16: time.
17: Mr. President, let's please. I traveled all the way to Wisconsin.
16: I've sat in the rain all the way to Wisconsin. On and off in the rain, and I've given you enough time. You ought to straighten out your press because you know what?
17: Mr. President,
16: a country can never be great with a dishonest press.
17: Listen, we traveled all the way to Wisconsin for this interview.
14: I wish you keep saying that. We traveled all the way to Wisconsin. I mean, he did sit with you for an hour, and you basically berated him and would not even acknowledge the basic reality that maybe there's a problem in California if they're counting ballots a week after the fact, because we've decided, well, you have to make it so easy to vote that we literally show up to your house and fill out the ballot for you and say, oh, there's no problem with that. It's absurd. So I understand Trump's frustration, and I don't even agree with everything Trump says on 2020.
15: No, but this is so obvious, it's just stupid funny.
14: I know, exactly.
15: And I guess what aggravates me is, at least she could have said, you know, you might be right, there might be a problem, but this is how they do it in California.
14: Yeah.
15: But she can't even do that.
14: No, all she could say is, you don't have evidence, that's not true, I'm not this.
15: You got to look for evidence to find it.
14: Yeah, they're not. Meet the Press ain't going to look into any of that.
15: No,
14: kidding me?
15: Well, you know.
14: Yeah, I just.
15: California apparently ain't going to look into it.
14: No. I'm with you. I don't know how they put up with it. I mean, I just don't know how we can have a system like this. And I keep pointing this out. Let's say all of it's clean. Let's say all the votes in California are legitimate, just for the sake of argument.
15: Just show me how you did it, and it'd be fair across the board.
14: But you can't even do that. That's the point.
15: I would let the chips fall where they may. If your side does not win, as long as it's legal and everybody's doing the same thing.
14: Right. You can't have a system like this, and people are going to instinctively not trust it. Because why would you? When 20,000 ballots get dumped on overnight and the Republican candidate gets zero of them, and you're like, we're supposed to just say, well, that's normal.
15: Well, didn't they find some in a trash one time?
14: Probably.
15: I think they did during the 2020 election. They found some ballots actually in the trash. Just had just been thrown away.
14: There's a reason why other countries don't do this.
15: Yeah.
14: I mean, you want to talk about, we always say we want to be like Europe or something, you know, in this. Europe doesn't do this.
15: I heard the president say we're like a third world country, and he's right. It's a shame.
14: Yeah. We have to be able to trust the vote. And you can't trust the vote if it's all done over the mail and it takes 2 weeks to count. You can't trust it.
15: I'm going to have to go home and kick the cat.
14: No, stop with the poor cat. Is the cat a Democrat? Is that what it is?
15: No, it's just available. No, I actually don't kick the cat. My wife would.
14: Oh, yeah.
15: You'd be reading about me in the newspaper if I kicked the cat.
14: Yep, we would be reading your obituary tomorrow on the show. All right, we got to end the show in a moment. I do have something special I want to play in a moment because it is the 82nd anniversary of the invasion on D-Day of World War II. So I want to play something special in a moment. Also, we'll end the show with the Yaffe Monster Rewind. I keep wanting to call it something else.
15: Yaffe's Monster Rewind.
14: So we'll be back in a moment here on Yaffe Live.
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15: Still under a flood watch until 9 o'clock tonight. So beware. Showers and storms on the way. Flash flooding, high of 84. Rain tonight going down to the upper 60s. Tomorrow, more rain and a high in the low to mid 80s. Right now, 78 degrees and light rain at the Talk Monster.
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14: 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I am Tennessee's voice of reason, Chattanooga's conservative conscience. Glad you have joined the show today. A bunch of people weighing in on the text monster. You can weigh in as well. One person said this. We were talking about Iran earlier. One person said this, said, when people say finish the war or just go in and finish this thing, you're talking about the lives of military members. Right now, the blockade is putting real pain on Iran, and it's not risking American service members. I much prefer to slowly strangle Iran than give them the opportunity to make a lucky shot and destroy $1 billion ship and kill 300 sailors. So I can wait and not have to finish the job right now. So, I mean, okay, someone says it's worth waiting because you're not going to risk the lives of service members. I just don't think waiting is going to work. That's the problem. And waiting could also risk lives, too, if you think about it. Let's see. Another person said this. Says, if God forbid the Democrats ever do get back into power, they will implement the exact same voting practices nationwide. That's what we're witnessing in California right now. Another person, though, said he is convinced Donald Trump is an alien. Lots of random texts.
15: Why, from Ecuador or where?
14: I think he was in outer space. Anyway, I do want to play this real quick. It's a piece I've played before. It's called What is a Veteran? It was produced by a former host that I used to work with named Bud Hettinger in Florida. And I wanted to play this because it's the 82nd anniversary of D-Day. It was over the weekend. The invasion at Normandy that changed the course of World War II. So here's that What is a Veteran?
22: What is a veteran? Some veterans bear visible signs of their service. A missing limb, a jagged scar, a certain look in their eye. Others may carry the evidence inside them. A pin holding a bone together, a piece of shrapnel in the leg, or perhaps another sort of inner steel, the soul's ally forged in the refinery of adversity. Except in parades, however, the men and women who have kept America safe bear no badge or emblem. You can't tell a vet just by looking. What is a vet? He is the cop on the beat who spent 6 months in Saudi Arabia sweating 2 gallons a day, making sure the armored personnel carriers didn't run out of fuel. He is the barroom loudmouth, dumber than five wooden planks, whose overgrown frat boy behavior is outweighed 100 times in the cosmic scales by 4 hours of exquisite bravery near the 38th parallel. She or he is the nurse who fought against futility and went to sleep sobbing every night for 2 solid years in Da Nang. He is the POW who went away one person and came back another, or didn't come back at all. He is the Quantico drill instructor who has never seen combat, but has saved countless lives by turning slouchy, no-account rednecks and gang members into Marines and teaching them to watch each other's backs. He is the parade-riding legionnaire who pins on his ribbons and medals with a prosthetic hand. He is the career quartermaster who watches the ribbons and medals pass him by. He is the three anonymous heroes in the Tomb of the Unknowns, whose presence at the Arlington National Cemetery must forever preserve the memory of all the anonymous heroes whose valor dies unrecognized with them on the battlefield or in the ocean's sunless deep. He is the old guy bagging groceries at the supermarket, palsied now and aggravatingly slow, who helped liberate a Nazi death camp and who wishes all day long that his wife were still alive to hold him when the nightmares come. He is an ordinary and yet extraordinary human being, a person who offered some of his life's most vital years in the service of his country, and who sacrificed his ambition so others would not have to sacrifice theirs. He is a soldier and a savior and a sword against the darkness, and he is nothing more than the finest, greatest testimony on behalf of the finest, the greatest nation ever known. So remember, each time you see someone who has served our country, just lean over and say, thank you. That's all most people need. And in most cases, it will mean more than any medals they could have been awarded or were awarded. Two little words that mean a lot. Thank you.
14: And especially thank you to those in World War II. Few of them left, fewer every year, as it was 82 years ago, the D-Day invasion. But definitely they deserve a thank you. All right, let's end the show like we usually do, Max. We have Yaffe's Monster Rewind. So that time of the show where I remind you, if you missed any of it live, the podcast is up on the website, WGOW.com, or anywhere you get your podcasts, like Spotify, Apple Podcasts, all of that. At the beginning of the show, we were talking about the great gondola wars of 2026. You will talk about it with your kids and future generations. Who won the gondola wars in Lookout Mountain in Chattanooga? Actually, I was really talking about it because Jed interviewed people on both sides of this morning on the morning show, took calls as well. I am pro gondola. I think a lot of the outrage against it is people who just don't like change. They're exaggerating the impact it will have on the area. And if you really want to fix traffic or the scenery in the area, there are other things you could do that would have a much bigger effect on whether you build or not build the gondola. Like maybe turn lanes, they have turn lanes, but turn traffic signals where the turn lanes are that can make traffic flow better, which could be an easy fix, but they have not done it. Or maybe don't add another stop sign in St. Elmo that just blocks up traffic even more in the morning.
15: Got a bike lane.
14: Okay, yeah, that's true. That's true.
15: How many bikes you seen on it?
14: Not a lot. Actually, they do have some bikers out there in St. Elmo, I guess. But also, if you're worried about the scenery, it's hard for me to complain when there's a giant junkyard right next door and a giant water treatment plant just a little bit further.
15: It does kind of spoil the view,
14: next to that,
15: it?
14: Like, I'm just like, come on, guys. I just, the fact is that the people that are against the gondolas do not want growth. They don't want development. They believe more tourism growth in the area is just bad. And no tourism destination is going to sit there and go, we don't want more people. Rock City's not going to sit there and go, no, we don't. We have just as many people as we want, and we don't want any more. Of course they're going to help bring more people in. It's just, of course they are. And that's a good thing. It's a good thing for the city and the area. So we talked about that earlier, the podcast of that segment's up. We have the Tennessee bullet points as well, the top stories from around the state. I'll post that on my social media as well. We had Scott Pelley, who thinks he has saved democracy and is now fighting for democracy as he's been fired from 60 Minutes.
1: I've never worn the uniform, but I've been in combat for this country in Afghanistan and Iraq, Kuwait, been shot at, spent nights in foxholes filling up with water in the desert.
14: That is a real cut. He actually thinks that highly of himself because he was a 60 Minutes anchor, for God's sake. So we had that. We had our Sports Monster segment of the day. Sport Talk is coming up next. We had the Sunday News Show's recap. Trump getting in some heated back and forth with Meet the Press, which we played some cuts of that. So if you missed it, the podcast is up on the website, WGOW.com, or anywhere you get your podcasts. We always take your text messages as well. 423-267-1023. Oh, someone said it's a fuel silo, not a water treatment plant. Excuse me. I thought it was a water treatment plant over there. It's a fuel silo. Okay, never mind. The scenery's great. Take back everything I say against the gondolas. It's a fuel silo. All right. Appreciate you listening. Thanks to Captain Max for producing. Sport Talk is coming up next. I'll be back tomorrow at the same time. See you then.

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1: From ABC News, I'm Chuck Sievertson. Iran and Israel say they have stopped attacking each other since President Trump told Israeli Prime Minister Netanyahu not to retaliate for the latest Iranian attacks, but the Israeli leader did anyway. On Trump's efforts, ABC News White House correspondent Karen Travers.
2: He has said last week that he thought that there could be an agreement announced by this past weekend. That, of course, did not happen. The president continues to say that negotiations are in the final stage, that they're getting close to a deal. But we have heard that for weeks now from the president without any meaningful progress or getting a deal actually agreed to and announced publicly.
1: Ukraine saying Russian drones hit a nuke fuel facility, but radiation levels are stable. Russia's lost 500,000 troops in the war, says ABC's Ian Pannell in Moscow.
3: What I've noticed being here, people are very, very reluctant to talk, especially on camera, especially once they know that you're American TV. We had some filming that was set up. People cancel at the last minute. People talk to us, but as soon as you mention going on camera, people don't want to.
1: Two people are being sought in connection with a mass shooting over the weekend at a summer festival in Toledo, Ohio. 12 people injured. An offshore magnitude 7.8 earthquake hit the southern Philippines today, killing at least 35 people, injuring more than 140 others, officials say. ABC's Maggie Rulli.
4: Earthquakes are common in the Philippines. The country sits right on the Pacific Ring of Fire and sees dozens of quakes a year. But again, this one, the most powerful they've seen in decades. Aftershocks are still expected.
1: Spring, March through May, was the second warmest spring on record behind 2012 in the U.S., according to a new report from the National Oceanic and Atmospheric Administration. Arizona, Colorado, New Mexico, and Texas had their warmest spring since record-keeping began in 1895. Every state in the lower 48 experienced above-average spring temperatures. 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

0: or talk WGNW, the Talk Monster. Quake, the Cowboy, Pasquale back in town. There you go. At least one of the boys is back. David, how are you? How was the trip, man? Hope the family had a great time.
1: They did. It was great. Thank you. Good to be gone. Good to be back.
0: That's the way I always look at it, too. I get just as excited coming back as I do when I'm going.
2: There is something to that. Yeah.
0: A lot to that. Joe, how are you today, sir?
2: Looking for eight when they pull that gate.
0: Had a baby. Some things never change.
2: Yeah, that's all we're trying to do here, survive a little bit.
0: There you go. There you go. Hey, wanted to pass this along real quick. Art handed it to me because right after he got done doing his art thing, his traffic update, also two wrecks, Central Avenue in front of the National Cemetery, and then Dayton Boulevard at Signal Mountain Road. So be advised on those two intersections having some crashes, as Max likes to say. Traffic. It was beautiful last week. Let me tell you.
2: So you're saying David's the reason for all this havoc going on right now?
0: No, I'm saying.
2: Now that he's back?
0: It never changes. It doesn't matter if any of us are out of town or in town. It never changes. All right, so David, big weekend for Tennessee recruiting-wise. We'll get to some of the details on that a little bit later on, but that type of thing. It was DGGs, and they also got some commitments out of it. So, interesting. We all know that July 22nd is going to be a huge day here in Chattanooga for David Gabriel George's announcement of where he plans to attend. But Tennessee rolled out the red carpet, that's for sure.
1: I mean, Tennessee, they just got another Dylan Haley, a cornerback from Flowery Branch. So, that's the third Tennessee commitment since the weekend. They got Malik Howard, the four-star tight end from Oak Ridge, and they got Christian Mays, the defensive tackle from Northeast Mississippi Community College. But it's kind of wild. I mean, and I'm sure it's a big moment for each of them and a proud moment for all of them and their schools and all that. But like you said, I mean, this whole weekend was about the parading DGG and Alvin Kamara shows up. Uh-huh. And I mean, they just, yeah, rolling out the red carpet, orange carpet, whatever kind of carpet to try to get him.
2: It was funny because I don't know if you'd seen some of the, and I've seen that video a number of times by now, mostly through Ohio State Buckeye fan pages on Facebook.
0: Is that the one where he's dressed up and the football?
2: Yeah, he's walking down.
0: It's like an intro thing.
2: Yeah, exactly. And I forget, I think it was Scarlet and Game or something. And I forget how they put it exactly, but it was like Tennessee's resorted to, you know, absurd tactics. It's like an old meme and everything. It's like, come on, fellas.
1: Facebook. And Joe's right. You've got that dynamic going on, and then you've got the dynamic, and we talked about this about 30 minutes ago, about how people from all over the world going, you're taking the number two soccer team in the world, Spain, and sending them to Chattanooga, Tennessee, and making them practice at some high school. And then all of a sudden, you see people responding with, yeah, this is the high school, and it's an overhead shot of Baylor's campus. And they're like, oh, my bad, I didn't know.
0: Right. They're thinking it's, you know.
2: Thinking it go through the lunch line and everything.
0: Right. Ross from middle school or something like that. Yeah.
1: You'll get meatloaf and like it.
0: But that was interesting Friday. I don't know when you guys came back into town, but, man, it just, like, flipped the page, and we were soccer strong as far as Chattanooga goes. So, by the way, we will have Sean McDaniel, who is now working with FIFA and the Spanish national team. He's going to join us in studio at 4:35 this afternoon, so we'll get his take on week one. But, I mean, it was a madhouse down there by their hotel on Friday afternoon. Kind of cool.
1: Yeah, I mean, it's very different. It puts Chattanooga on the map. It puts Baylor on the map. I mean, it's just really neat. Not that they haven't been on the map before for different things, but yeah, and Quake, you were saying, same thing happened to me. I mean, I'm down in Florida, and I had people going, hey, is there a way, do you have any connections to where, and I was just like, I think it's one of these things that just crept up on everybody. You knew it was coming, and then it was here. You're just like, oh, wait, we get to watch potentially the World Cup winner. I mean, it's certainly, there's certainly in the top four or five teams expected to make a run at this thing. And they were right here. And I just think it hit everybody. And then you see the footage of how they were signing all the autographs and interacting with the fans that were there. And that was, like, really, really neat.
0: Right. And we learned from our CFC guest,
1: Luke Husakuski.
0: Husakuski, yeah. I was about to say, I can't remember. Unless I phonetically write it down, I can't pronounce it. But he was the one that put Yamin Lamal, or whatever his name is. Yamin.
2: Number 10.
0: He's number 19, actually.
2: Number 19.
0: I think I looked it up on the roster, and he's wearing number 19. But anyway, 18-year-old superstar, and he's the guy that said, this is the one to watch. You know, and he kind of went through his spiel on that, and it was, you start looking at some of the highlights from that guy, and geez.
2: When you watch that clip of them arriving, you know, the bus pulling in and stuff like that, people waiting at the fence, you see kids in trees. it's like Happy Gilmore, you know, people watching. I was like, wow, this is insane.
0: It is insane.
1: Remember about 20 years ago where Tennessee had that home and home series with Cal? And there were Tennessee fans that like went out to Berkeley and they saw people in trees, but they weren't wearing any clothes.
0: You don't see that on Rocky Top.
1: But yeah, I mean, I saw some of the, and you talk about like the perspective for people, like especially like Baylor students, because Lamine Yamal for like another month is still 18.
0: Yeah.
1: If you think about like these Baylor students that are 18 and you're like, here's this guy who's 18 who's like knocking on the door being the best soccer player in the world.
0: And I think Patrick McCoon had it in an article this, it was Friday or over the weekend, but his, what's the transfer value, I guess, which would mean the value of the contract or what he's worth if he were to be traded or whatever, was like $479 million. And the entire Los Angeles Dodgers payroll is like $400 million. I mean, this is one guy.
2: So, yeah, he's good.
0: So we complain about the money, or we were in awe, mostly, of the money in him as far as American sports contracts, and it doesn't even come close to touching what those European soccer guys make.
2: No, $479 mil, I take $47.
0: Yeah, exactly. Give me $1 mil, you'll probably would never see me again. I don't know. I don't know what would happen.
2: You can make that work.
0: Just to go away.
2: I think we all can make $1 mil work.
0: Oh, yeah.
1: I think we'd all keep coming.
0: For that, yeah.
1: Probably. I mean, we'd have to really hate what we do. I mean, there'd have to be so many things that would add it, because we like so much of what we do, that it would have to really get, you know, like corporate would be like, okay, in addition to what y'all do with what we do with Sport Talk, we have to do this, you know, whatever that may be.
0: Or if you hit the power ball and it was so much that there'd be six or eight people every day out in the parking lot going, hey, man, I got this cause. Can you give me this and that? So I don't know. It's never going to happen, so we don't have to worry about it, I guess. 267-1023. We will have your Papa John's question of the day when we return from the break. And we'll pick out the weekend's fallout from the sports world at 3:35. As I said, Sean McDaniel, who has an interesting perspective because he worked with CFC, he worked with the Chattanooga Red Wolves, now a part of FIFA and the Spanish national team as far as the group that's working with them being here in Chattanooga. He'll join us at 4:35, and then we'll just chat about what's going on the move with Armstrong at 5:35. So Monday ride here on the Talk Monster.
2: Yeah, be interested to see how did they end up here. Out of all the places, I understand Baylor's a very, you know, very good place to be, but why here? When there's a lot of places they could have chose over Chattanooga.
0: And he was quoted this weekend in the paper as saying, you know, that a big part of it was the success that CFC had in drawing 18,000 people in 2015. That was, you know, if it weren't for CFC, they wouldn't be here.
1: And there's the seclusion aspect to Baylor's campus and Baylor soccer good fields point, that yep. played into it as well.
0: Mm-hmm. Where you can really lock it down, mm-hmm. the campus that is.
1: So yes, it's wild to read the stuff about the drones. Like, if you were to operate drones over practice, you could be hurting.
0: Or if you were just at Coolidge Park and didn't even know that the Spanish team was in town, you're flying a drone, you're going to be in trouble. Because it was like a mile and a half airspace or whatever.
2: No,
0: which included Coolidge Park. You're sitting there, do-do-do-do-do.
2: Pow!
0: Yeah.
2: And then the cops come.
0: Right. The feds show up. They're upset about their airspace. That's right. Yeah, that was wild. So what happens and you may know this since obviously you went there and everything, but I mean, Baylor, it's summertime. They don't have students in the summertime.
1: No,
0: like
1: but they do have a lot of, summer camps. Summer camps are big both at Baylor and McCall.
0: So they're going, but they're going to not do that during this time? Or
1: now, that I don't know how that works. Okay. I don't know. I have no idea when Spain practices, how many times they're practicing over there. I don't know any of that
0: stuff. And then I practice at night. I don't know.
1: Night being
0: 6 or 7 o'clock.
1: But the fact that Baylor knew this was coming, the fact that Baylor has summer camps every year and has – I went to Baylor summer camp when I was like 7 or something. And I'm 107 years old now, so that's how long they've
0: 100 years.
1: But they make them both work because, heck, I was driving past today and they said, for summer fun, camps, turn here kind of thing. So, yeah, they've got the camps rolling and they've got the Spanish national team rolling.
0: I just don't see how you can – have that kind of security, but yet still have people coming in with camps and things like that. I'm sure they've done it right.
2: Timmy's in the back seat with mustard all over. Right.
1: Then you got Lavinia Ball jumping in the pool with a floaty. Like 6 year olds.
0: Is it a combination that works? I guess Baylor's going to make it work. I don't know. All right, 267-1023, 267-1023.
2: Put the 6 year olds as a goalie.
0: Now, when the ball comes at you, just try and catch it.
2: Son of a
0: right 267-1023. 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
0: The service forecast and a brand new one here for tonight. First of all, flood watch in effect until 9 p.m. Showers and thunderstorms likely throughout the evening, low around 69. Tomorrow, partly sunny with a chance of rain and thunderstorms and a high of 85. And then Wednesday, mostly sunny with scattered showers, thunderstorms still remaining and a high of 88 degrees. Currently, we are cloudy skies and 78 degrees. We're right here at Moccasin Bend. 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

0: Sport Talk, Quake, the Cowboy, Pasquale, and you, 267-1023, WGOW. Good stuff.
1: Did you, watching that DGG clip, did you, and having heard how he is, and you know, kind of a introvert, it seemed kind of awkward of him.
0: I thought the same thing.
1: Yeah, he's like, he really didn't want to do that.
0: Yeah, you could tell he was having fun with it, but it was just like, I'm not really a me guy, which is scary when you get the combination of God-given talent, work ethic, and nutritional priorities that he has, and
1: what's that all about?
0: And he's not a me guy.
1: That's a guy you want on your team.
0: It's a rare bird. That's right. He's going to outwork everybody, and he's got the most talent. Jeez. We've seen guys like that before, Michael Jordan, Tiger Woods, that are just obsessed with their craft, and he seems to be one of those. So we'll find out July 22nd. All right, let's do it, man. It's that time for the Papa John's question of the day.
2: 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What are you waiting on? Better get you some.
0: All right, Cowboy, what you got?
1: All right, Papa John's questions of the day. Our Monday staple, who is the biggest winner and loser of the sports weekend? And secondly, what would be your Mount Rushmore of songs that mention states? What would be your Mount Rushmore of songs that mention states? Find those questions on Facebook and X by searching Talk Radio 102.3 and the Warren and Griffin text line open right now at 4.

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1: Rocky Top, it can be Smoky Mountain Rain that you play. It can be, which mentions Knoxville, it can be Walking in Memphis.
2: Yep.
1: I mean, so it can be any of those type of songs because you're talking about cities and states.
2: Right.
3: It could be Dixieland Delight.
2: Yeah.
1: Just going to battle over which state you're talking about.
2: Exactly. What about Georgia On My Mind? Didn't even think about that one. There's a bunch of them. 2671.
3: Maine never gets mentioned, does it?
2: You know, I can't think of one, actually, you know.
1: You going Georgia On My Mind or Devil Went Down to Georgia?
2: Ooh, I'll take Devil Went Down to Georgia. Yeah,
3: that's a lot of good ones out there.
1: Yeah,
3: that's
1: a tough one, son of a.
2: Yeah, and Ray Charles does a great Georgia On My Mind, but yeah, I mean, come on, it's Charlie Daniels.
3: Yeah, there's no Take Me Back to Rhode Island.
2: Why is that?
3: It's like the whole northern part right there gets left out.
2: Right.
1: We just drove through Rhode Island. It's not a song.
2: But it's just what could people be. Do.
1: We missed it.
2: Yeah, that's a good point. Can't think of one about
3: North Dakota gets left out. Yeah.
2: Pennsylvania. Ohio. Neil Young.
3: The fields of Indiana.
1: But like Pennsylvania could have like Philadelphia Freedom.
2: Now, oh, there you go. Yep. That's a good point.
3: Usually the South and the Western states get a lot of love when it comes to
2: Colorado. How many songs are about Colorado?
3: Oklahoma, Texas.
2: Yep.
3: I mean, those are big ones. California, back in the day, in country music anyway, it was mentioned a lot more.
2: Yep.
3: Now, not so much.
1: But well, now you're the Red Hot Chili Peppers, every other song's about California.
3: Yeah, that's true. That's very true. You could have a Rushmore just of the Chili Peppers.
2: So 267-1023. So we'll get to our weekend fallout. We've also got the field set for the College Baseball World Series in Omaha. Some storylines we'll get to on that when it comes to folks participating in that have Chattanooga ties. So we'll do that after the break here on Sport Talk and the Talk Monster. 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
5: ABC News, I'm Chuck Sievertson. With excitement high ahead of tonight's third game of the NBA Final in New York, the Knicks watch party outside Madison Square Garden is being moved. This because President Trump is planning to attend the game, says the NYPD. Matt McCool with the Secret Service.
6: You will see Secret Service police and special agents, transportation security officers, federal air marshals, and the NYPD and NYPD officers throughout the area.
5: The Knicks lead the series 2-0 for the San Antonio Spurs. An 18-year-old has been taken into custody for questioning, police say, in the mass shooting over the weekend in Toledo, Ohio. 12 people were injured. Two people have life-threatening injuries after a shooting at Kaiser Medical Offices in San Jose, California, police say. President Trump trying to keep his ceasefire negotiations with Iran from collapsing. Iran and Israel say they have stopped attacks since Trump talked to Israeli Prime Minister Benjamin Netanyahu. This is ABC News.

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0: David said, and I agree with him 100%, it's hard to hear this song without seeing in my brain that Michael Winslow thing where he does the whole thing with...
1: Oh, yeah.
0: It's crazy, man. Crazy!
1: That was insane.
0: 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A tribute to Elton John. 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All right, so the weekend, one thing that we did get, and it didn't take, it took until today to get it finalized, but we do have the College World Series set, and it'll start Friday from Omaha. Troy versus West Virginia at 2 o'clock, and at 7 o'clock Friday will be Ole Miss versus North Carolina. So there's one SEC team in that
2: pod,
0: or top of the bracket, if you will. And then on Saturday, you've got all four SEC teams in the other pod. Oklahoma, who just now beat Kansas to advance to play Alabama. They'll play on Saturday at 3 o'clock, and then Texas versus Georgia at 8 o'clock on Saturday. So here we go. It is set.
2: That is just nuts that you've got. I'd have to go back and look.
0: Five of the eight teams.
2: I know. I want to say that the SEC's had half, and maybe the SEC has had five, and I just didn't. And it's probably, if they've done it, it's probably pretty recent. But to have five of the eight and an entire pod of SEC teams, Oklahoma and Alabama, and then Texas, Georgia. God, you talk about some.
0: Georgia's red hot, man.
2: Look at those football matchups and how many times they've played in the last couple of years.
0: Actually, that'd be some good football matchups there. Oklahoma, Alabama, Texas, Georgia. Okay, I'm in for sure.
2: But it's a neat deal. It's a neat deal because you take for granted that there's some teams that just, like LSU, gets there a bunch. And Tennessee got there three times in a five-year span. Not too long ago.
0: Mm-hmm.
2: I guess, what, 21, 23, and 24, and won it all in 24. Auburn's actually had a couple of tough luck years as far as getting to the super regionals, hosting, and getting put out. Ole Miss put them out this past weekend. Coastal Carolina put them out last year and got all the way to the championship series before losing to LSU. But, you know, when you're talking LSU, Tennessee, Florida has gotten to the College World Series, you know, you think, and then if you go back a little further with Vanderbilt, and they've won a couple of titles, South Carolina won a couple of titles, but you forget that Georgia hasn't been since 2008. And what's really crazy is Alabama, this is their first time since 1999. Because there was that stretch, when you go back to like LSU, when they were really hot under Burtman in the 90s with like Brandon Larson and mm-hmm. those guys, there were a couple of years there where like Bama would beat LSU in the SEC tournament final, but then like LSU would turn around and beat Bama in like the College World Series or whatever. But, you know, Bama in the 90s had a nice run, but this is the first time since 99. And while we're talking about Alabama, give them some props. College football playoff, NCAA men's tournament, NCAA women's tournament, women's college world series, men's college world series. Alabama is the only program in the country that can reel off that this year.
0: That is strong.
2: That is real strong.
0: God, I hate to say it, but that is strong, strong, strong, strong.
3: So what's their median GPA?
2: I thought you were going to go with how'd they do on Labor Day against Manolis.
3: we can talk about that, too. And then it was Stanley.
0: So if you're gonna wager a little bit, though, maybe. I mean, the Knicks haven't been in the finals since 99. Look what's happening there now. So maybe 1999's a good common ground for some folks doing some things this year.
3: It's looking good so far.
0: It is.
3: Still a little time to go, though.
0: Oh, yeah. Oh, yeah. Speaking of, how shocked were you that San Antonio can't get a win on their home court?
2: Yeah. I thought the first game might be because OKC and San Antonio brawled for seven games. Yeah. And, of course, the flip side of that was, were the Knicks going to look rusty or whatever? You could make an excuse either way. But, you know. So let's say that OKC and San Antonio did take a lot out of each other. Game two, you know, for that. And I guess what's the deal? They've blown. Have the Spurs have lost double digit leads in both games.
0: I believe that's right. Yeah,
2: and so.
0: And it's just a physical fourth quarter from the Knicks, man. They've just got Wemby's number. And I don't know if you saw the quote during the game on game two where it was either him in the post-game interview. It was some sort of interview. I don't think it was a social media post. I think it was more of an interview setting where he basically said, we're trying to figure this thing out. None of us were very young. None of us have ever been here. It was almost like an admission of total – we're in over our heads, and those Nick guys are really good veterans, and, you know, the physical part of it he's going to have to figure out.
3: I mean, there's something to that. I mean, because if realistically the Spurs are a year or two ahead of where they thought they would be, at least Wemby, because he's obviously seeing what he's been able to do. I think he's way ahead of schedule as far as, you know, growing as a player. He's right there. He's one of the next superstars, if not already the one of the top five superstars in the league.
0: I would say he is.
2: It's a weird argument to make, though, because let's face it, OKC was the team at the top of the mountain.
3: Yeah.
2: That was the team you had to knock off, and they did. And they won a game seven in OKC. And so, I don't know. It's funny because I saw earlier today where Quinn Snyder and the Hawks agreed to a contract extension. And if you look at Snyder's record, he's like 132 and 135, so he's not setting the world on fire. This year, they finished really strong and wound up with a 46-36 record, but maybe the extension's due to – he's going to be the only coach that beats the Knicks this postseason.
0: Maybe so.
2: I'd hang that banner.
0: He's got something. Maybe it's just a look for consistency with Atlanta, too. I don't know. You know, and that goes back to my thoughts on, we've heard Ken say it a bunch of times. We've heard other people say it, but in NASCAR specifically, but other sports too, you gotta lose one to learn how to win one. Meaning this San Antonio team looks really physically, especially in fourth quarters, like they've just gotten overwhelmed from the strength and the attitude of the Knicks to where they got to figure that out. They may have found a little hole in what they've got going on. The Knicks may have found a hole in what San Antonio's got going on. So it'll be interesting. I mean, this is a must win tonight, right?
2: Yeah.
3: Oh, yeah. No doubt.
2: No, and it's, you know, basketball, as much as any sport, is so matchup driven. And we just watched a Western Conference Finals where Chet Holmgren freaking disappeared. I mean, when Wembanyama is out there, Holmgren just turns invisible. And so the Knicks must have done their homework because Wembanyama has been good, but he hadn't just been affecting everything that's going on.
0: And they're pushing him out of the spot that he wants to be in and all that kind of stuff. I mean, it's typical NBA Eastern Conference physicality. I mean, that's been that way for, gosh, forever.
2: It's just wild when you talk about a team that hadn't lost for more than a month.
0: That is crazy.
2: Yeah.
0: Because we all say, well, it's baseball when you lose a game. But in basketball, it's kind of the same thing. You're bound to lose one every once in a while, and they've not done that.
3: I mean, who are you pulling for in the finals? Did you say? I mean, I wouldn't mind either one winning.
0: I wouldn't either.
3: I'd probably like to see the Knicks win it, though.
0: I guess I was kind of on the Wemby train, but then I'm like, you know what? I mean, New York – they've been so close so many times, and they haven't won it since, what, 73? Did we see that number? It was 73? So you haven't won it in, what, 53 years? I mean,
3: the Spurs they've had plenty of success within that time frame.
0: In that time frame, for sure. So, you know, I think Max brought it up when I was sitting doing my little hit on Yaffe's show. You know, it's like, well, they're going to tear up the city. Win or lose, it's like, yeah, I mean, you always have, doesn't matter what city it is, there's always idiots that take that, chance to party like crazy and tear up stuff and climb light poles and try to, you know, do all kinds of crazy stuff. And that's just going to happen either way. But I just, and look, he can do what he wants to do, and this isn't any kind of political statement at all, but I don't know why Trump wants to go there. And maybe he grew up in New York. Maybe he's a huge Knicks guy. I don't know. But I just think that kind of – it makes it so tough. I mean, you've been to a couple games that he's been at football-wise, right, in Alabama and the SEC championship.
2: See, and it doesn't affect me because I like getting the game so early.
0: Right.
2: But, like, the Burrow Tua game in 2019 in Tuscaloosa when LSU beat Bama on their way to the national championship. He was at that. He was at the couple years before that. He was at the Georgia-Bama national championship in Mercedes-Benz, the first year of Mercedes-Benz. And so, yeah, I'm just one that wants to get there 4 hours before a game anyway to beat traffic.
0: Sure,
2: and,
0: sure.
2: But, yeah, there were plenty of the biggest headache because he actually got to the LSU-Alabama game right after it had started. But the Georgia-Bama national championship game of the 17 season, due to the security detail and everything, there was longer lines, longer waits, and you're talking about January anyway, and then the heavens opened up. And so now you're dealing with like 45-degree rain coming down on you when you're trying to get into Mercedes-Benz and you can't get in as quick as you want.
0: And I mean, we all know he's about a spectacle, and that's what it's going to be. I mean, it's going to be a spectacle anyway, whether he's there or not.
2: But. Well, the two things you just tied together, the good thing about him being there tonight is the extra security and them canceling the block party where people act like idiots.
0: Right. Well, that's true. I think they've just moved it up the street. Either way.
3: A block or two away.
0: Well, they're saying they're having a watch party at Central Park. So, I mean, imagine that madness.
2: I hate seeing that footage of people tearing up something that isn't theirs.
3: Yeah,
2: that drives me nuts.
0: Me too.
3: I love it when, what do they do to the poles now? They put the wax on it or something.
0: Some sort of Vaseline.
2: Yeah, because you've had people fall to their death in those things.
3: Yeah. Yeah. And they start to, I think it's awesome.
0: When the city has to protect you from yourself.
3: Thank you,
0: resources.
3: Because
0: you'll get drunk and climb that pole that's 30 feet high and land, and, you know, that head will be a pumpkin on the asphalt.
3: It don't matter.
0: No, my team won it. I don't care. I'll die.
2: It was a good life.
0: It was. Yeah, exactly. I think the three of us have sports in perspective since what we do for a living. But, yeah, some people, I mean, honestly, I think there are some people out there that would just be happy enough to have their team win the whole thing and then die that night.
2: I will say this is kind of like the Red Sox in 2004 when they finally broke through. I mean, the Knicks fans that are coming out of the woodwork on social media and just everywhere. It's just like, I've never heard you mention the Knicks, and now you're like gaga over. And like, again, 1973, kudos.
0: Right.
2: It's just funny watching so many of these people like just come out of their shell.
0: And I guess I'm for the Knicks since my old neighbor Steve that I talk about a lot, and he passed away in 2021, but there wasn't a bigger Knicks fan, and he would have been a big fan of this team because of their physicality. Joe and David, I think both have heard me say what his quote was on Porzingis when they had him. They say he, first thing out of his mouth, he's a wussy, but he may have used the other word, but. I was just like, not this team. They're a bunch of tough guys, man. It reminds me of the 90s Knicks. It really does.
2: I don't care who wins the series overall. I'm for the Spurs tonight. I want them to get back in and make it
3: a series,
0: That makes sense. Totally makes sense.
3: No, if the Knicks do end up winning it, just go to social media and watch the clips because that'll be irritating and hilarious at the same time.
0: Knicks in four.
2: That's what you're seeing now. Every time you see something.
3: Don't have the kids around.
0: Right.
3: Make sure you preview those clips first.
0: It's going to be a lot of New York and New Jersey language, which we all know.
3: A lot of accents.
0: Everything starts with an F. Pretty much. 267-1023, 267-1023. Joe, if you can tell us about Lee Company, we'll take a quick break and then come back and, of course, check our Warren and Griffin text line right after the break. 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
0: Weather service forecast for tonight. Flood watch in effect until 9 p.m. Showers and thunderstorms likely, low around 69. Tomorrow, partly sunny with a chance of rain and thunderstorms and a high of 85. Then Wednesday, mostly sunny, but some scattered showers and thunderstorms are possible and a high of 88 degrees. We are currently cloudy and 78 at Moccasin Bend. Talk 102.3.
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1: What about the Warren and Griffin text line?
0: I'm leaving today.
1: You mean Chattanooga's largest injury law firm?
0: I want to be.
1: They're reminding you to never text and drive?
0: New York.
1: Thank you, old blue eyes.
0: New York.
1: For your nicks there. Texter 653, Ox Highway is closed going up and down after the first turn from the bottom. On Lookout Mountain. All right. Thank you for the info.
2: And that is a turn.
1: Yes, it is.
2: That's a big one.
1: Yes, it is. Kim, listen to my phone radio. Go Braves. Kim, miss Dave.
2: Oh. I was wondering what Kim would say because no more Vols until football.
1: Yeah, it got shortened real quick last week. Real quick. Texter, Georgia on my mind, no doubt. How about Johnny Cash? I've been everywhere. That pretty much names every state and every city.
3: Pretty much covers most of them.
1: Yep. Just like that song, 6 Days on the Road. It's got all kinds of different cities in it, too.
3: I heard this discussed earlier today. And, oh, number one, do you know who Madison Square Garden's named after?
1: I do not.
3: No, I haven't.
1: James Madison? I don't even know.
3: That is correct.
1: Is it?
3: From what I heard. I haven't researched this. I'm just throwing it out there. So if you want to, you know, correct me, that's fine. But why is it Garden? Madison Square Garden.
1: Well, if you remember the Boston Garden. The
2: Boston Garden.
1: Was, would that be synonymous of an arena back in the day? I don't know.
3: It's just when you think about it, it's a very odd name.
1: Madison Square Garden.
2: According to this, it opened in next to Madison Square, which was a public park in Manhattan.
3: Okay.
2: Named to honor James Madison.
1: And they had flowers not planted Billy around Madison. On the front, so it was right. They had flowers planted around the front, so it was a garden. There you go, Madison Square Garden.
2: Well, New Jersey's the Garden State, and I've heard there are parts of New Jersey that are beautiful. It's just every time I haven't been through it many times, but when I have, it's a concrete jungle.
1: Right.
2: The parts I've been in because I'm just kind of driving through it.
1: Texter 902 says Colorado Rocky Mountain High. That's another one from John Denver. Chris Stapleton, Arkansas. I don't know if I've heard that.
3: I've not heard that one.
1: Let's see here. Coming in hot and heavy. Thank you, guys. We appreciate you participating. Our listener from Maryland says there's also Gladys Knight in the Pips song Midnight Train to Georgia.
2: Yep. Joe, would you have Seminole Wind on your Rushmore?
3: Amarillo by Morning is going to be there.
2: Yeah.
3: That's one of my all-time favorites, so I've got to put it in there. The California Love, Tupac, I mean, there's...
2: You know what you need is a country version and a non-country version.
3: I do.
1: That's
3: I do.
1: True.
3: Yeah.
1: That's very
3: yeah,
1: true.
3: That would help out a lot.
1: Here's a texter 313 says Mississippi Girl Faith Hill, but what about the Dolly Parton? Was it Dolly Parton and Porter Wagner or who did Louisiana Woman, Mississippi Man?
3: Oh, that was Conway Twitty and Loretta Lynn.
1: Loretta Lynn, okay.
3: Yeah.
1: Okay. So there's two states in one song, knocking them all out here.
2: Mississippi Queen.
1: Mississippi Queen, no doubt. Texter here, 444 says, I'd say California Dreaming, Texas Flood, Stevie Ray Vaughan, Carolina In My Mind, Streets of Philadelphia, The Boss Rules.
3: Right. Hotel California.
1: Yeah.
3: I mean, that one out.
1: They're just, jeez. Yeah, they're flying out on the
3: I
1: text
3: hate this
1: line,
3: question.
1: Will the NCAA ever rule anyone ineligible now that Brendan Sorsby has been granted an injunction? We'll talk about that when we return from top of the hour news here on Sport Talk. Quake the Cowboy, Pasquale, WGNW.
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5: From ABC News, I'm Chuck Sievertson. Anticipation is high, hours away from tonight's third game of the NBA final in New York. The Knicks lead the series 2-0 for the San Antonio Spurs.
6: No watch party outside Madison Square Garden for Game 3 tonight because President Trump is attending. However, NYPD Commissioner Jessica Tisch says,
7: for Game 4, we do expect watch parties outside of Madison Square Garden to resume.
6: The entire perimeter around the garden, which sits atop the very busy Penn Station, will be closed off tonight. And ticket holders have been told to arrive at least 2 hours early to get through security. Sherry Preston, ABC News.
5: President Trump trying to keep his ceasefire and negotiations with Iran from going belly up. Iran and Israel say they have stopped attacking each other since Trump spoke with Israeli Prime Minister Netanyahu. There's also this issue in the mix, says ABC News White House correspondent Karen Travers.
8: Iran has made very clear that the issue of Lebanon is very critical to them, and a ceasefire there is something that has to happen in order for them to agree to another thing with the United States at this point.
5: An 18-year-old has been taken into custody for questioning, police say, in the mass shooting over the weekend at a summer festival in Toledo, Ohio. 12 people were injured. At least 2 shooters are being sought, cops say. Jury selection today for the man federal prosecutors say is responsible for igniting the deadly Palisades fire in Los Angeles last year. Jonathan Rinderknecht pleads not guilty. ABC News legal analyst Brian Buckmeyer.
9: Because it resulted in both the destruction of personal property as well as the death of others, you're talking about a mandatory minimum of 5 years in prison to as high as 45 years in prison. These are extremely serious charges.
5: Spring, March through May, was the second warmest spring on record behind 2012 in the U.S., according to a new report from the National Oceanic and Atmospheric Administration. Arizona, Colorado, New Mexico, and Texas had their warmest spring since record-keeping began in 1895. 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
15: Watch out for it on East 23rd at Central and Amnicola at Crutchfield. Westbound 24 is backed up from the bend all the way to the ridge cut. 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

0: 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And we'll get you caught up. Joe, if you could repeat our Papa John's questions of the day, that would be fantastic.
1: I can do that, Quake.
0: Getting a ton of response on our Warner Griffin text line, as always. Thank you, folks, for playing along with us here.
1: All right, our first question, Papa John's questions of the day. Who is the biggest winner and loser of the sports weekend? And what would be your Mount Rushmore of songs that mention states? 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
0: And we're coming to our Dr. Pepper hotline. Nature Boy Frank, hang tight here. But Texas Tech star Brendan Sorsby has been granted a temporary injunction against the NCAA that could clear the way for him to play for the Red Raiders in 2026, even after the transfer quarterback was declared ineligible for wagering on college sports. So what is
2: including his own team?
0: His own team. So what are we now? The only thing that's on the table is murder? Or maybe they find a way around that. If he'll serve Monday through Friday, he can play on Saturday. I mean, this is just, if you find the right judge, I guess that's what it got to do with.
2: No, it's if you can do this, why can't you, if you get caught cheating and booted or whatever, why can't you try to get a judge to say, hey, you know, there were extenuating circumstances. Why not get a guy that's been cut from the NFL?
0: Right.
2: You know, it's just.
1: It's worked for Alabama a couple times.
0: Well, yeah.
2: This one, there have been a bunch that are just kind of like, what are we doing? But this one has been a lot of that today. I mean, they agree that he can sit out games against Abilene Christian and Oregon State.
0: That's his punishment.
2: But it's like here, I mean, we live in a world now, just get the local judge.
0: Judge Ken Curry ruled that Sorsby's attorneys demonstrated he will suffer a, quote, probable, imminent, and irreparable injury if he's unable to play for the Red Raiders in 2026 and enjoined the NCAA from prohibiting Sorsby from practicing or playing this fall. Yeah, the irreparable injury is the money left on the table with NIL deal. I mean,
1: my neck. My neck and my wallet.
2: Wild how and softball has been front and center as far as Texas Tech just being this villain team in this NIL era. They don't care.
0: I mean, they weren't even on a radar until Patrick Mahomes came from he wasn't even that great there. I mean, it wasn't like they were running for national championships. But now, yeah, they are seen as like the villain.
2: I mean, you had that softball roster that everybody was bought and paid for from other schools. And then you had the Texas team that, to their credit, and we all know that Texas has lots of money, but that's a team, and Karen Weekly even brought this up, and they knocked Texas out of a super regional 3 years ago. And Karen Weekly told their coach, is like, look, if your girls all stay together, y'all are going to be brutal to deal with down the road.
0: And back-to-back national championships.
2: They stayed together, and they're back-to-back national championships. Yeah. And meanwhile, Texas Tech just throwing that buddy. And of course, Karen Weekly went nuts when Taylor Pannell, you know, was just, it was obvious they had communication with her. I mean, because the corpse hadn't even died on Tennessee's season last year, and she was already posting on social media that she was gone.
0: Right. Yeah.
2: The Brendan Sorsby, yeah, the fact that you've now gambled on your own teams and you're just like, this just is a horrible, horrible look.
0: It's like Snidely Whiplash with the mustache over in the corner, but he's got barrels of oil all around him and he's dressed in Texas Tech just going, I see, we'll buy anybody nowadays.
2: And you know, if you go back to the softball.
0: And we'll buy the judge if we have to.
2: Because I have to admit, I'm rooting for the Spurs tonight because I want this to be a good series. But part of it is because when I was at the beach, we didn't watch any TV hardly. And so, but I did call up the softball on my computer because, you know, you could watch that and it's like 90 minutes. And I did not realize that, you know, the whole time when you were looking at whether it was Tennessee, Alabama, Texas Tech, you know, they had the little rankings by their team and Texas Tech was number 11. And I was like, why are they so low? They're the defending runner-ups and they've got a record of like 57-6. But it was because their RPI was so low because nobody at a conference wanted to play them. They just, they were just like, if you, you know, they are the true, they are as villainous as any team in college sports. Mm-hmm. I mean, you just had other programs that are like, that team's bought and paid for. We're not going to pay them. We'll play other teams.
0: Right.
2: I mean, you look at Tennessee's schedule. They had a bunch of good non-conference teams, but they didn't, they weren't going to touch Texas Tech. And a whole, apparently a bunch of teams were not going to touch Texas Tech.
0: They're stepping out there, the villains.
1: I think it's great for the sport, any sport.
0: To have a villain?
1: Yeah.
0: Yeah. Oh, I agree, totally. 267-1023, we go to the Dr. Pepper Hotline. Nature Boy and Frank coming up. Nate, welcome to the Talk Monster.
3: Thanks for taking my call. How y'all doing?
0: We're good.
3: Welcome back, buddy.
2: Thank you, Nate. Good to hear from you.
3: Good to hear from you, too. Well, my weekend went pretty well. My predictions came true over the weekend.
0: That's all that matters.
3: Well, my Braves beat the Pirates Friday, Saturday, Sunday.
0: Sweet.
3: Yeah, we swept them, and Caitlin Clark and her team lost to the team I watched Saturday after we came home for the roller derby. And Denny Hamlin won the race for me yesterday. He won the pole, and I don't understand how they sent him to the back yesterday, Quake. Can you explain that?
0: I can't because I didn't watch it. And again, we're having issues with our Prime. I feel like I'm some sort of third world country up there at my house.
3: Third world country. Anyway, what was so happy that Tyler Reddick got his first did not finish.
0: I know, yesterday. And I picked him. It was great.
3: And, I was going to talk about Twin Peaks.
0: Yes, I was about to say. So for David, who was out of town, you and Wild Thing went to Twin Peaks on Saturday and then went to the roller derby afterwards.
3: Yeah.
0: So how was Twin Peaks?
3: Well, Twin Peaks was pretty good. There's a few that was kind of brilliant and some that was not, but that's okay.
0: A few that were what?
1: Yeah, what are we talking about?
3: Well, there's a few waitresses that was brilliant and some that wasn't.
1: What?
3: No way.
0: I'm afraid.
1: I'm going to do it.
3: There's this one waitress who was friendly with me and Wild Things Saturday.
1: Mm-hmm.
3: And she asked us if we wanted to get fried pickles as an appetizer at first.
1: Right. Of course, yeah.
3: And I said, well, I would like to, but I was trying to save the money that I could for the roller derby.
1: Mm-hmm.
3: Well, I ordered a cheeseburger, no onions.
1: Mm.
3: And talking about good. And their fries were good.
0: Oh, their food's good.
3: They put a different type of seasoning. I thought they put salt on the fries, but they put some other kind of seasoning on there.
0: That's good stuff.
1: Yeah. So I think what you're...
3: It was good. And, she was checking on Wild Thing and me several times and see if we needed anything else.
0: Oh, that's a good waitress.
3: Huh?
0: That's a good waitress.
1: So what you're saying is, well, Nature Boy, is that some of the waitresses were about it and some wasn't.
3: Yeah.
1: Yeah, I get it.
0: That's what we figured. Thanks, Nature. We appreciate it. Frank, welcome on our Dr. Pepper Hotline of the Talk Monster. How are you?
4: I'm doing great. Happy Monday.
0: Happy Monday.
4: Taking my call. Winners, Golden Tempo, what a horse. It doesn't matter where he starts. Doesn't matter if he goes to the back. I mean, we're just talking about these last two races. I don't know about his other races, but, man, he did the same thing twice.
0: And then you're just like me and everybody else who watched it on Saturday, and the first thing out of your mouth or into your head was, it's a damn shame he couldn't have run Preakness to see if this guy,
4: exactly.
0: Because he probably would have won it.
2: Yeah.
0: You don't think?
2: I just think because it's shorter, yeah.
0: And that'd be the only
2: knock.
0: I mean,
2: Frank's right. I mean, he's proven, and I forget what place last place was in the Kentucky Derby, but last place in the Belmont was only ninth.
0: Right.
2: You know,
0: it was only 9 points.
2: Yeah. But no, that was a fantastic. I didn't see it live. You know, of course, you can get on YouTube and watch the whole thing. And
0: sure.
2: Both the Kentucky Derby and the Belmont were incredibly compelling. I just don't think the distance of the Preakness.
0: Because he needs that long length to be in the back. And
2: that extra eighth of a mile or quarter of a mile or whatever it is.
0: Yeah.
2: That's Golden Tempo's time.
0: It's a difference. Yep. What else, Frank?
4: Okay. Well, songs that have to go, California Dreaming and Mississippi Queen, and then Tennessee Waltz, because that's what song we play after a match or a game. And the other song would be, there's a song by the Grateful Dead called Tennessee Jed.
0: Tennessee Jed.
4: And and the chorus is just fantastic. You got to Google it and listen to it. Anyway.
0: All right, we'll do it. Thank you, Frank. We appreciate it.
2: Of course, Tennessee Waltz was a Sports Illustrated cover with Tony Robinson.
0: Oh, yeah, that's right, man. My favorite. With the Air Jordans on. I say it every time, but it's true. Air Jordans on the turf there in Knoxville, and they had the...
2: I was a freshman at Auburn, so that wasn't my finest hour.
0: No, I'm sure it wasn't. I'm sure it wasn't. Because Auburn was number one, right?
2: Auburn was number one.
0: It was Bo Jackson. And
2: Bo
0: they
2: Jackson.
0: Had yeah. That was a great game if you're a Tennessee fan.
1: Was it? Is that the one where they say that Bo Jackson got beat up so much, made him quit?
0: Yeah, I'm not so sure about that. But I'll tell you what.
2: I want to say it was 24-0 at one point. I mean, Tennessee pounced.
0: They did, and Dale Jones was hitting him all day long. It didn't matter if it was after the whistle. You know, I remember a tall sweep to the left side where Dale Jones just came flying through the gap and just nailed him, and you're just like – And that was probably
1: Dale Jones was a beast.
0: Oh, he was, man. And that was about the third time he had gotten hit early in that game. And let's be honest, Bo Jackson wasn't used to that. I mean,
2: well, and to Tennessee's credit, they were multifaceted. I mean, Pat Washington was not gonna beat you throwing the ball. And when Bo was stopped, Auburn had nowhere to turn. I mean, Auburn went to the Cotton Bowl that year, but they also lost four times.
0: And Tennessee had Ken Donahue as defense coordinator, and I'm sure he spied that and knew that as far as, you know, film work goes. And they're like, okay, we're going to stop Bo Jackson and see if this guy named Pat Washington can beat us. It was an impressive day.
2: It is wild to think that. I mean, they clobbered Auburn and they beat Miami even worse in that Sugar Bowl.
0: But then they tied Georgia Tech. And who was the first game? UCLA that they tied?
2: There was kind of that. The Tech thing was kind of the adjustment of going from Robinson to Dickey,
0: that's right.
2: And they lost in Gainesville. That was their only loss.
0: Yep. And that was
2: they went like 9-1 and
0: that
2: two
0: was a probation Gators. But to your point, as well as they played against Miami and as well as they played against Auburn and Alabama, beat Alabama too, they just kind of looked flat against UCLA. And
2: well, of course, history would repeat 5 years later, because that 90 team, on any given day, Tennessee was, when they were on, they were the best team in the country. They just weren't always, I mean, that was the team that beat Florida 45-3.
0: Was that the one that lost to Bama like 9-6?
2: 9-6, yeah.
0: Still sings.
2: Lost to Notre Dame. Tied Colorado, if you remember, and Tennessee had all the momentum against Colorado when that game, and of course, Colorado went on to win the national championship.
0: Yep. They were super good too, so. All right, 267-1023, 267-1023. We'll take a break, come back, and give you the latest information from around the Southeastern Conference with Fassie's Lawn and Garden right here on Sport Talk. Quake the Cowboy Pasquale back with us, 267-1023. And Sean McDaniel from is working with FIFA and the Spanish national team. Excuse me. He'll be joining us at 4:35 here on Sport Talk. Real interested to talk with Sean and get some of the behind-the-scenes information of how it happened, and, of course, what went down this past weekend as the Spanish national team practicing over here, training over here at Baylor School. I feel like we're right between the hotel and the pitch. Right in the middle, Joe, right in the middle of the action. Right now, traffic with Art Man on his way.
1: My drone's ready.
0: It's done. It'll shoot it down. Don't worry. 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
0: All right, we know Tennessee had a big weekend. We spoke a little bit about that. But, David, go ahead and give us your latest information on the news from around the Southeastern Conference.
2: All righty. Yeah, Tennessee up to 12 football commitments for the 2027 signing cycle. They had about 15 visitors in this past weekend, and three have since offered the Vols non-binding pledges. The biggest of those, from a rating standpoint, is Malik Howard, a four-star tight end from Oak Ridge High School. He is a top 200 national type of guy. The biggest

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1: College World Series since 1999. Of course, Georgia yesterday, by topping Mississippi State, moves on to its first College World Series since 2008. Five of the eight College World Series teams are from the SEC, including an entire pod, because Georgia will open against Texas and Alabama will open against Oklahoma. The other four teams are Ole Miss, which,
2: by the way, those two games you first mentioned, those will both be on Saturday.
1: Okay. Ole Miss will play North Carolina, and Troy will play West Virginia.
2: Those are on Friday.
1: And when you think about just national championships, period, the SEC fields 20 sports. They already have national championships in 10 of them. Texas has won softball, men's swimming, and rowing. Texas A&M has won women's tennis and volleyball. Auburn last week won in men's golf. Arkansas won in men's track and field. Georgia, women's track and field. Oklahoma won in gymnastics. South Carolina won in equestrian. And again, good opportunity for the SEC to win a national championship in baseball. Speaking of baseball, Tennessee gets a commitment from Mercer's Braden Kersey, who is a two-way player for the Bears. On the mound, he went 2-0 with a 4.95 with 26 strikeouts and 20 innings pitched. But on the field, at the plate, 56 games, hit .325 with 21 homers and 67 ribbies. Always wild when you got those guys that have more ribbies than games.
2: Yes, no question. All right, that's a look around the SEC. Man alive, it's worth the drive to beautiful Cleveland for Vassy's Lawn and Garden, where Toro's got you covered for all your lawn care needs, from a 20-inch push mower all the way to a Toro 72-inch, or maybe you want 96-inch, or what about 144-inch? 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
4: ABC News, I'm Chuck Sievertson. Security beefed up by local and federal law enforcers for tonight's third game of the NBA final in New York because President Trump plans to attend. New York City Police Commissioner Jessica Tisch.
5: For game four, we do expect watch parties outside of Madison Square Garden to resume. Those watch parties will be managed with pens and screening.
4: The Knicks lead the series 2-0 for the San Antonio Spurs. A referee for the FIFA World Cup has been denied entry to the U.S. due to vetting concerns, says a statement from U.S. Customs and Border Protection. He's identified by local reports as Omar Artan from Somalia. A federal judge today struck down a $100,000 fee the Trump administration imposed on new H-1B visas for skilled foreign workers. The judge says Congress would need to approve. An 18-year-old has been taken into custody for questioning police say in the mass shooting over the weekend in Toledo, Ohio. This is ABC News.
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1: Nah.
0: WGOW.com. All right, joining us, it is Sean McDaniel, now working with FIFA. Right?
2: That's right.
0: FIFA, in coordination with the Embassy Suites, with the Baylor School where their training is, with the country of Spain. So you've got all kinds of folks that you're working with. As you said before we got in here, a lot of moving parts.
2: Well, and you know, it's a little tournament known as the World Cup.
0: Right.
2: That is kicking off here in, I think, on June 11th in Mexico City. And part of what happens for the World Cups is when teams arrive, they need a place to stay, certainly for during the opening rounds. So every team gets three matches to start with. So as the year progressed, people may recall that last year they had the Club World Cup, which was the winning teams from around the world, and they came to the U.S. in a big tournament put on by FIFA, and a team base camp was secured for Auckland City FC. That was last year. And we hosted Auckland City FC, who, by the way, was an all-amateur team. It was a Cinderella story. Great little story. A little different than having Spain here.
0: Right.
2: But because it went so well for them here, FIFA's microscope was on the city, and they said Chattanooga is really a critical place for the World Cup.
0: So big picture, I'd seen you quoted in the paper as saying that if CFC doesn't have the you know, footprint here in Chattanooga that they have since 2009, but it sounds like that's another big thing too, that we kind of got to test the waters with Auckland, and FIFA said, man, that place is the place to be. So Spain chooses to come here in Chattanooga. Is that kind of how it worked out?
2: Yeah, I think it's like Mayor Kelly, as and I were talking, it's the greatest 15-year overnight story, right? And when you look at the trajectory of how in the world did we get the number one team in the world in our backyard, well, it really started in Finley Stadium in 2009. It's like, let's do something fun in downtown Chattanooga. It happened to be around soccer. And as the years progressed, women's national team, men's national team, Atlanta United started here, the largest crowd for an amateur men's game. So the crescendo just kept growing and growing and growing. Fast forward to where we are now. True story. How did Spain find us, right? Well, we had a good run with Auckland City. When they were looking for a team base camp, their consulting firm, hey, look for schools, East Coast, Midwest, West Coast. They literally found Baylor online, said, this looks like a nice place. Let's go visit them. Guy gets out of the car, shake his hand. I'm Sean McDaniel. He says, I know exactly who you are. I had a team when brought him to Chattanooga when we played CFC back in 2015, 2016. We love Chattanooga. First, be careful what you say, right? You never know when it can come back and hurt you and help you. In this case, it helped us. So, you know, it's this melting pot of ingredients that just came into play over the last 15 years. And before you know it, Spain shows up and says, hey, this checks every box that we need. Location, 2 hours from Atlanta, secluded, really.
0: Right.
2: Nobody recognizes us, really. We can go out. That's not the case now that the team is here, by the way. It's pretty nutty. But, yeah, here they are. And here we are.
3: What are the I know it's just been a couple of days, but two or three days. What have been the early returns for your feedback on the Spanish contingent, the Spain traveling party?
2: I think, you know, David, the global awareness of having Spain in Chattanooga has been far more than I could have ever imagined. I mean, the recognition the city's getting, the recognition Baylor's getting, that's probably the first thing. What they bring to the table because of who they are, these guys are first class, top flight professionals. I was watching training yesterday. It was their first closed session. So they did the community session. Now it's time to get to work. There was over $1 billion worth of players on that field.
1: Each
2: $1 billion worth of players on our field here at Baylor School in Chattanooga. And so it's almost like having a newborn at that point. It's like, oh, don't drop them. Don't mess this up. But these guys are here for one thing, and that's to win the World Cup. They're laser focused.
3: But have we gotten any kind of reviews? Do they like it so far?
2: Beautiful reviews. Okay. Oh, 100%. David, I was sharing with Quake and Andy just before we got in here. They had multiple visits before they chose our city. They liked it so much that they flew myself, Tim Morgan, Sam Green with Baylor, Lori Jenkins with the Embassy Suites. They flew us as their guest over to Spain just to say thank you. Thank you for all the hosting you've done. Thank you for what's about to happen. So very, very gracious, very, very grateful for what they have and what they're getting.
1: Wow, I feel sorry for you guys because when we get a thank you, we get a couple of pizzas.
2: Yeah.
0: We're very appreciative.
1: we love those pizzas, but I'm just saying. So you had last year. You had the trial run. How and I've heard and I've seen a few things where the details involved and what the Spanish team wanted. You know, very detail oriented as far as food, obviously, and signage and things of that nature. How different was it from last year to this year? I mean, did you kind of have that same trial run with that on that end?
2: Joe, I don't even think you can compare it. Probably the way to describe it is, and we've all seen it on TV, right? When you've seen superstars get out of the limo, or when you've seen very recognizable people with security and paparazzi around, it is that. It is that. Tenfold. The security, Joe, is outrageous, as you can imagine. It's the hotel's locked down. You can't get within a block of it. Baylor, you can't even think about getting through there. It's so secure. Again, remember, I had $1 billion worth of players on the field. And I guess the fame and wealth of what's here is like, we've never seen anything like that. For them, it's another day at the office, right? I mean, these guys have got personal security detail and all the above. But despite all that, again, I'll say it, the community event after it was over, those guys stayed and signed autographs and took photos like they had never met these people and were happy to see them for the first time. Those guys, Jamal was incredible. Kid stayed out there for 45 minutes, signing everything, taking pictures. I mean, you just won Chattanooga's hearts at that point. I mean, they paid attention to our people.
3: Now, how long are they here for? And what is kind of the itinerary? Because they do have a couple of matches at Mercedes-Benz, right?
2: So there's,
3: while they're here.
2: That's right. So there's three group games, mm-hmm, for all teams. Two in Atlanta for Spain, one in Guadalajara for Spain. After those group games are finished, they'll go on to once we advance, where do we play next? We just won't know that. There was talk of them staying here the whole time, but it just didn't come to fruition. So they're here through the entire month of June.
3: Wow. Okay.
2: Their families are all coming. We're going to have like 300, 400 families, press. Downtown's going to be just thriving with Spanish life.
1: I don't think, you know, if you're not a huge soccer fan and you just kind of, you know, well, it's not football, you know, American football. I don't think you really understand how big of a deal this is. And what, obviously it's a big deal. And I was just in awe that you say you work for FIFA, because that's, I mean, how much bigger does it get than that, right? But where does Chattanooga go from here? I we're going to do a fantastic job of hosting these guys. It's already off to a great thing, and the city's going to be great. But what are the possibilities after this?
3: English Premier.
1: Is that it?
2: Yeah. Okay. Yeah. You know, Joe, I think that's a question that I certainly get asked all the time, because where can you go from here? Who knows? We didn't know we'd get here. And what's the great quote by Woody Allen, I think, 90% of success is just being there. So we're there. We have positioned our city in such a way that, the secret's out, so to speak. Germany, Japan, Holland, England all visited us. It wasn't just Spain who came here to look at us. It was some big, big countries that came here to look at us as well. So I think what happens is someone will let someone will call us. Hey, we want to do a game here. We want to do an event here. We want to come be in Chattanooga, and I think we have the infrastructure to do it, clearly.
3: Wow. All right, Ronaldo's 41, Messi's 38, and I don't know that off the top of my head. I had to look that up just moments ago. Lamine Yamal is 18 for another month. Is he the next? Because there's always been that dynamic of Ronaldo and Messi, who's the better of the two. But is Yamal that next, this generation's best player in the world?
2: He's it. We right now have, in my opinion, the best soccer player in the world at Baylor.
3: That's mind-boggling.
2: He is it. And based on the fan and security detail, a lot of other people think the same thing. He is something else.
3: Wow.
0: So we're going to watch for him. And folks, look, it's not unpatriotic if you pull for Spain when they're not playing in the United States, right? I mean, come on. They're kind of our adopted guys, if you will, right? I mean.
2: Yeah, for sure. Look, I think the U.S. is going to finish higher than they've ever finished. I believe that. I think our team has the quality and the experience now that we've not had. I think we get to the 16. I really do believe that.
3: Didn't we get to the quarters?
2: We did.
3: 90 something.
2: I think it was 94. And it happened, we got out of the first round for the first time in ever. And that was kind of the big, really the reemergence of U.S. soccer. But I think there's an expectation and a true hope that we'll get to the 16th. We're not better than Spain, I can tell you that. but we will get, I think we'll get out of, we'll go pretty far.
3: All right, Sean, what about with you? You're working with FIFA. Is that a full-time or a part-time? Because you've had roles with CFC and the Red Wolves in your time here. Are you still with Port St. Lucie as well?
2: I am.
3: Okay, so are you living here? Are you splitting your time? Yeah. How does the Sean McDaniel life work?
2: So I'm here and staying here. I have picked up a role with Port St. Lucie Sports Club, which competes in the same league as the Red Wolves, USL League One. I'm just over all their revenue. I'm the chief revenue officer. So that's kind of the good news. I don't have to be over the sporting side or the soccer side of it. And yeah, we do it from a distance, and I travel down there, and it keeps me involved in the game. FIFA, it's 100% part-time. I'd have done it for free. I mean, I'm getting paid a little bit to do this. And they get free DoorDash. I know. But again, where do I go from here? Right? I
0: mean, so silly question, but do you know if Baylor's still doing their summer camps? I mean, how is that?
2: It's a great question, actually, because obviously we had to shut down and lock down half the campus, which Spain has secured financially. It just meant you can't have tennis back there. There's a couple things you can't do, but the front of the campus. Still having camps. They're building a beautiful new dorms up front. Life is going on at the front of campus. Again, if you can even imagine that, you literally have on the backside of campus all this world-famous athletes. In the front of the campus, you have eight-year-olds swimming in the pool. So,
3: well, you got a football team getting ready for a busy season, too, not too far away. But, I mean, how wild is it that David Gabriel George is like – top 10 player nationally, and he's like the second biggest stud walking around that campus right now, at least for the month of June.
0: Right. He might be the 10th biggest stud on that campus. That's crazy. So they're obviously going to play in Atlanta twice, like you mentioned, in Mexico and all that stuff. But day in and day out, I mean, do they get out of their hotel? Are they like incognito going to eat something? Or
2: yeah, it's they are locked down. So the hotel, they've taken over the entire Embassy Suites.
0: Right.
2: They bought it out, which means brought their own chefs, brought their own game rooms. Like it's pretty incredible in there. But they are inside a hotel the whole time. There's hope that they might, you know, do some extracurricular stuff around town. These poor guys can't walk outside. This morning I went to the hotel, pouring rain. There were 15 people sitting outside the other side of the fence just hoping they can catch a glimpse of the guys.
3: Wow.
2: They're all in Mexico right now. So I don't think it'd be tough for them to walk down the street now. I thought maybe they could get away. It ain't going to happen.
0: Funniest thing was on Friday because, you know, obviously we've been talking about this. You knew it was going to happen. You knew it was going to happen. But then all of a sudden, for whatever reason, social media-wise, news coverage locally, it was like it hit me like a ton of bricks. Man, this is happening, and this is a huge deal.
1: Huge.
0: It was so much bigger feeling what I felt on Friday than what I had, you know, Tuesday, Wednesday, Thursday leading up.
1: It was even bigger than a fireworks truck exploding.
0: Yeah, no, well, that was huge.
2: Well, and I think to that point, Quake, we've never seen anything like that in here. Some of us have seen it at a distance or in other cities, but we've never experienced the level of fame, the level of enormity, if you will, of a team like Spain here during the World Cup. And so when you look at all the videos and thousands of fans and thousands of social media likes and paparazzi, like they're everywhere these guys go and the police, you go, huh, that is not what we normally have here.
0: Right.
3: Sean, I brought up earlier, it was funny. It was a social media thread that just went on and on, but it started with, you know, somebody complaining going, Spain's World Cup training grounds are in Chattanooga, Tennessee at a flipping high school. And then one of them responded going, yeah, this is the high school that you're talking about. It was an overhead shot of Baylor's campus, and everybody was like, oh, my bad.
2: You know, when it's all said and done, right, there's only one thing that really matters the most, the field. Right, they have to play on the field. That pitch is credit to Baylor. It is short of perfection. It's really darn close. And I'll share this quick story with you. So the coach had never seen it till he showed up. So we showed up Friday. They're tired. They've flown all night, and we've got to bring him out to the field to walk it. And everybody's like, oh, I hope he likes the field. Right. Oh, I hope he likes the field. And everybody's following around him. He walks around the field, takes about 15 minutes, walks up the stairs, gives us the thumbs up. We go, we're good. Okay, yeah. we can all breathe now.
3: Do they have the same practice time every day, or are they mixing it up?
2: The Spanish are a little inconsistent in their communication, but typically they have it in the mornings, and it can last anywhere from an hour to 2 hours, but remembering that they've converted the campus. The weight room, you wouldn't even recognize it. It's the fitness center is incredible. They converted one of the tennis centers into a full theater, they got a basketball court, they got weights, they got massage tables, and Baylor has a little par three area back there that they golf and they swim, and it's their little private place.
3: Wow.
0: Nice. Well, Sean, so cool that you're a part of this, man. We've known you for such a long time, and just what an incredible opportunity for not only you personally, but everybody here in Chattanooga that's involved in the whole thing.
2: Well, it's a sight to be seen. You know, for those that are here this summer, hang out around the hotel. You'll see these guys at some point. And again, the energy, it's electric, and not going to happen again. So
1: almost
2: once in a lifetime,
1: $1 billion on that pitch, and that's just when Sean's on there.
2: Well, they keep asking me to play, but I'm like, guys, I don't want to hurt your confidence. I'm probably going to step away.
3: And I know this is a big picture question that you have very little influence on, but if this is a hit, this World Cup is a hit, coming back, would the earliest be like 20 years?
2: Yeah, I think because they're already scheduled, interestingly enough, I think it's Spain and Portugal next time. And I don't know if they're 4 years from that, but they stay about 8 years ahead of it, David. So I don't know if I'll be around for the next one that comes to the U.S.
0: Right. So, folks, take advantage of it, man.
2: Go see it. Enjoy. I know it's expensive. Try to watch it.
0: Sean, thank you.
2: Thank you,
0: guys. We appreciate the time, man. That's Sean McDaniel with FIFA and the Spanish national team, who's standing right here in Chattanooga on the Talk Monster WGOW. Right now, traffic's on the way with the Art Man WGOW.
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0: In National Weather Service forecast for tonight, flood watch in effect until 9 p.m. Showers and thunderstorms likely, low around 69. Tomorrow, partly sunny with a chance of rain and thunderstorms and a high of 85. Wednesday, mostly sunny. Some scattered showers, thunderstorms, and a high of 88 degrees. We are cloudy and 77 degrees at Moccasin Bend. Talk 102.3.
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0: Yes, sir! The Warren Griffin text line, Chattanooga's largest injury law firm. Amarillo by morning, says 635.
1: Yes, sir.
0: There you go. Please come to Boston when whoever's in New England through with you. Okay? But that's another good one. And one more before we hit top of the hour news. Our friend from Arizona here with Saginaw, Michigan, Oregon Trail. Another old classic. Top of the hour news. We'll get you set on our Papa John's question of the day. Also, our sports headlines. Play a little Service Systems, Joe's. Did you know? All coming your way in the next 30 minutes on the Talk Monster.
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15: From ABC News. I'm Lindsay Davis, anchor Prime streaming weeknights on ABC News Live. President Trump is trying to keep his negotiations and ceasefire with Iran from literally and physically blowing up. Iran and Israel say they have stopped attacks. ABC's Jonathan Carl.
16: The president did an interview with the Financial Times, and he said that Benjamin Netanyahu would have to go along with whatever peace deal he gets with Iran. He won't have any choice. I call the shots. But despite all of that, Israel obviously went on and attacked Iran.
15: Ukraine says Russian drones attacked a nuclear storage site near Chernobyl, but radiation levels are stable after nearly 500,000 Russian troops have been killed in the war. This from ABC's Ian Pannell in Moscow.
17: We have managed to speak to some people here, including some who said, look, they supported Vladimir Putin. They thought that there was a justification for the start of the war, but now there are doubts.
15: Security is boosted for President Trump's visit to attend the third game game of the NBA championship just hours away in New York. The NYPD has moved the Knicks watch party outside Madison Square Garden for security reasons. Matt McCool with the Secret Service.
18: You will see Secret Service police and special agents, transportation security officers, federal air marshals, and the NYPD NYPD officers throughout the area.
15: The Knicks lead the series 2-0 for the San Antonio Spurs. An offshore magnitude 7.8 earthquake hit the southern Philippines today, killing at least 35 people, injuring more than 140 others, officials say. Ohio police say an 18-year-old is in custody for questioning in connection to the mass shooting over the weekend at a summer festival in Toledo. 12 people were injured. March through May was the second warmest spring on record, behind 2012 in the lower 48 states of the U.S. That from a new report from the National Oceanic and Atmospheric Administration. Arizona, Colorado, New Mexico, and Texas had their warmest spring since recording began in 1895. On Wall Street, the major indexes were mixed at the start of trading. 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

0: WGOW. If you're just getting a chance to tune in, come on, man, where you been? We start at 3 o'clock. No, we appreciate you tuning in and checking us out here in the 5 o'clock hour on the Talk Monster. Pasquale's back! Quake Cowboy Pasquale here.
1: Oh, we're all whole again.
0: Uh-huh, we are. We're just one circle now. May the circle be unbroken.
2: You said whole.
0: And he did do that, didn't he? So we'll have your sports headlines coming up and, of course, get you updated there. We'll also play a little Service Systems Joe's, did you know, with our prize pack for our America 250 prize pack, which is slowly growing. We'll tell you more about that when we're able to confirm some things. And we're going to play some see who's trending up, trending down, the world of sports with Armstrong's On the Move coming up at 5:35. So join you. Join us. We appreciate you joining us, hanging out in this 5 o'clock hour. So let's repeat it so we can get some action. And we've got a bunch of response on our Warren Griffin text line, and we appreciate you guys for playing along to our Papa John's questions of the day.
2: At Papa John's, it is always Papa Pairings time, where you can purchase two or more of any of the following items for only $6.99 each. 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Yes, the personal fave is that medium one topping and those 10-inch cheese sticks. That is a lot of food, and it's not much at all. Delicious stuff, because it's Papa John's. Better ingredients, better pizza, better get you some.
0: All right, Joe, if you could repeat, sir.
1: Our Papa John's questions of the day. Is that what you're talking about, Quake?
0: That's exactly what I'm talking about, Joe.
1: I shall. Our Monday staple. Who was the biggest winner in the of the sports weekend? And our second question, what would be your Mount Rushmore of songs that mention states? Tennessee River by Alabama could be one of those for you. So what would your Mount Rushmore of songs be that mention states? You can find that on Facebook and X, Talk Radio 1023 pages. And the Warren and Griffin text line, 423-267-1023.
0: Arizona area code 623 says Hotel California. The Oregon Trail by Sons of the Pioneers. Saginaw, Michigan. Lefty Frizzell. How about that? A couple of them. New York, New York. That was definitely on mine. If you're going to narrow it down to four, it's kind of hard to do. But Hank Snow, I've been everywhere, man. Now we had that one, Johnny Cash. And that mentions a bunch of towns and states for sure. I left my heart in San Francisco, says 385. Tony Bennett. Top four. Here you go. Rocky Top. Does that mention him? Tennessee?
2: Yeah.
1: Yeah, it's
0: got Rocky Top, Tennessee. Yeah. Sure. Okay. What an idiot. Country Roads, obviously West Virginia. Sweet Home Alabama and Louisiana Saturday Night.
1: Mel McDaniel action.
0: That's a good one. Johnny Cash, I've been everywhere, yes. And one more before we hit our sports headlines here. Eric Church, Chattanooga Lucy.
1: That's a good one.
0: I've never heard that, I don't think.
1: Yeah, I'll play that one here in a little bit. It's a good song.
0: Jada Kiss, Ja Rule, New York. Devil Went Down to Georgia and Tupac's California Love. Not too shabby.
1: When you get to the rap genre, because hip-hop's the lifestyle, Quake.
0: Oh, okay. Thanks.
1: Rap's the music.
0: I appreciate you clarifying that.
1: When you get in the rap, I mean, yeah, you find a lot of those, too. Mainly West Coast.
0: Right.
2: Edmund Fitzgerald, that has like Wisconsin, Michigan, Minnesota, Ohio. There are references to all those states.
0: Yeah, I didn't think about that. That's a good one. And then 362 says Memphis, Tennessee by Johnny Rivers, Sweet Home Alabama, California Dreaming, and Chattanooga Choo Choo. How could we not have Chattanooga Choo Choo in there, right? Got to have that.
1: It's right there with No Sleep Till Brooklyn.
0: No Sleep Till Eastridge. No Sleep Till Eastridge. Yeah, exactly. All right, Braves off tonight. We'll start there with our sports headlines, and they will be playing in Chi-Town starting tomorrow. Braves at the Chicago White Sox, 7:40 tomorrow. Grant Holmes versus, is it Fetty? I think it's Eric Fetty or whatever he is.
2: Nailed it.
0: Fetty. We like Fetty. So that'll be tomorrow. Anyway, we also have our College World Series field set too. But David, what else in our sports headlines?
2: Yes, and that College World Series field has eight teams, five of them from the SEC, including an entire pod, because you've got Georgia taking on Texas and Alabama taking on Oklahoma. Those games will be Saturday. Friday's openers will be North Carolina Ole Miss and West Virginia Troy, the Cinderella Ball. On the football front, Tennessee gets commitments over the weekend. Malik Howard, four-star tight end from Oak Ridge. Christian Mays, a Northeast Mississippi Community College defensive tackle, all 6'5", 340. And Dylan Haley, a 6'1", 180-pound corner. He's a three-star from Cherokee Bluff High in Flowery Branch, just outside of the ATL. Kentucky four-star quarterback signee Matt Poniatowski did not report to summer workouts because he has decided to pursue a pro baseball career next month.
0: Okay.
2: On the NFL front, Kevin Stefanski was asked, will James Pierce Jr. be with the team for minicamp next week? Stefanski's response, I'll deal with next week, next week.
0: Nice. There you go.
2: Congratulations to Alabama, the only program, and we've touched on this before on today's show, the only program this school year to reach the college football playoff, the NCAA men's basketball tournament, the NCAA women's basketball tournament, the women's College World Series, and the College World Series. Pretty stout year for Alabama athletic teams. Chattanooga FC, 4-0 winners over Red Bull New York 2. Tate Robertson scores two goals. Alex Krell scores one. We've had each of them fairly recently. Not too shabby there. CFC improves to 7-5-1 in front of more than 3,300 at Finley. Golden Tempo goes from last to first again. Wins the Belmont, so he takes two of the three Triple Crown legs. Commandment finishes second, and Renegade. Renegade was kind of in the thick of things in both of those races. Just
0: couldn't get the win.
2: Came up a little short. Alexander Zverev wins the French Open in a five-setter. He becomes the first German to win a Grand Slam in 30 years.
0: Now you're our Boris Becker.
2: Boris Becker, the 96 Aussie Open.
0: Wow. You're our tennis guy, obviously. But, I mean, was that different because there weren't really big names?
2: Well, he was the second
0: men
2: seed.
0: Men and women?
2: And
0: maybe not big names in my mind then.
2: Yeah, Zverev's one of those guys who's been knocking on the door. It's just Alcaraz and Sinner have been winning everything. So he finally had his breakthrough moment. There was a guy back in the day named Novak Djokovic who took a while, had his breakthrough moment, and then just won a boatload of them.
0: Right.
2: I'm not saying Zverev's going to have that kind of career, but he has finally broken through. The Atlanta Hawks and Quinn Snyder reach a two-year extension. Snyder 132-135 with the Hawks, 46-36 this year, and he's the only coach to knock off the Knicks in the postseason. They took a 2-1 lead on the Knicks before losing 4-2, and the Knicks haven't lost since.
0: That's hard to believe, really. Now, looking back on it.
2: Mondo Duplantis.
0: Nailed it.
2: He went to LSU, but he represented Sweden. He's got the dual citizenship, and he's the stud pole vaulter. Remember him in the Olympics?
1: Yes.
2: Yep. I mean, he is a stud. He lost over the weekend. It's the first competition he's lost since 2023.
0: Dang.
1: Come on, man. Get it together.
2: Isn't that wild? I mean, to go 3 years to... Of course, you've got like...
0: Is that world competition or...
2: Yeah, like Katie Ledecky, you know, she went like years between losses in one of those lengthy freestyle races. But that'd be just kind of wild to own something for 3 years.
0: Anything.
2: Yeah.
0: Anything.
1: I guess I'll give him a mulligan on that one.
0: Yeah, I guess he can be, you know, not champion.
1: Every now and then, you got to, like you said, you got to lose one to win one.
0: There you go.
1: Well, he's got to lose one to
0: get you motivated
1: to win a lot more or something.
0: Get you motivated.
2: Oh, and one golfing note, Harris English tied for 17th in the Memorial. You know, the Memorial was interesting. I did not watch that because I was more addicted to the Super Regionals. I mean, that Georgia Miss State game was really good. North Carolina USC was fantastic.
0: Yep.
2: So I just wasn't watching as much golf, but I did see where Jim Nantz had a tribute to Bryce Adair, who was on the CBS sports team, but he got killed in an auto wreck outside of Dublin, which is outside of Columbus, Ohio.
0: Right.
2: Killed at the age of 31.
0: Oh, man.
2: And it just seemed like between that and, you know, Rory and Scotty couldn't make a run at it, and you had Poston with this three-stroke lead over Gerard. They eventually went to a playoff before Poston won it. It just seemed like there was some things kind of hanging over it to where, you know, everybody says the course there's fantastic.
0: Yeah, it's beautiful.
2: It just seems like that was just one of those unfortunate things that a tragedy, you know, 31. Whew, that's young.
0: And we'll see the U.S. Open, I guess, a week from Thursday as it starts then.
2: Because you've got some qualifying the next couple of days.
0: That are important.
2: Yeah.
0: Yeah, hugely important. And you may have said this, but Knicks Spurs tonight, game three, from the Garden, where President Donald Trump will be in attendance. And if the Knicks win this one, you might as well look for a sweep here. Let's see. New York is a 1.5 favorite. Still not a huge favorite, even though they're back home with the Madison Square Garden crowd, and that city of New York is just going to be on its ear. It'll be insane tonight. So there you go. That's your sports headlines. 267-1023. Let's hit a couple of these texts here from the Warren and Griffin text line. Chattanooga's largest injury law firm. Let's see. And on top of everything, they had a swim meet at Baylor on Saturday, too. So, yeah, front part of the campus continues like normal. Back part of the campus is one of the great soccer teams of all time, or at least, you know, with a really good chance to win a World Cup here in 2026. Texter also says, go Heels. And didn't Tennessee do that last year? I guess the Alabama thing.
2: Let's see. They would have made the 24. Playoffs. And then, yeah, they've made
0: basketball, women's, soft, yeah.
2: They got the super regionals last year. They did not make the men's. Arkansas put them out in the super regionals last year.
0: So that would have been close, but no cigar. And MSG is round. Okay, so the square part of Madison Square Garden is not necessarily the shape of the building. And Carolina and Mississippi, both by Charlie Daniels, nominated. And let's see here, our Massachusetts crazy texter guy. It's what he should just be called, be known as. Wait, it's not too crazy. Going to California, Philadelphia Freedom, New York, and Angel of Birmingham. All right, Massachusetts guy, I apologize. You're pretty good. You're all over it. 267-1023, 267-1023. Hop on now, 267-1023, and you're going to have the prize pack for Joe's Did You Know? Of course, two tickets to the Athens Chamber of Commerce evening with Dale Earnhardt Jr. That's going to be on July 16th. We threw in an American flag, courtesy of Elders Ace Hardware, a American 250 hat, courtesy of my dad, adding to the prize pack, and we'll have some other cool stuff here to know out in the next couple days, and we'll get that to you. Also, we'll throw in a couple of hats and koozies from Athens Distributing, two haircuts from Great Clips, and we'll do this drawing right before the 4th of July, our American 250 prize pack here on Sport Talk. First caller in at 267-1023. 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
0: National Weather Service forecast for tonight. Flood watch in effect until 9 p.m. Showers and thunderstorms likely, low around 69. Tomorrow, partly sunny with a chance of rain and thunderstorms and a high of 85. Wednesday, mostly sunny with scattered showers and thunderstorms and a high of 88 degrees. We are mostly cloudy, 77 degrees at Moccasin Bend. 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

0: Times 524. The game is the world famous. I mean, you talk about Spanish national team. Hey, you never heard. They've all heard of Joe's, did you know? Are you kidding me?
1: Well, they're probably playing it right now.
0: Guaranteed.
2: Today's version is in Spanish.
0: Yes. So get ready for that.
3: See?
0: See? So we've got John on the line with us. John, welcome on our Dr. Pepper hotline to the Service Systems Joe's. Did you know, John, you're going to have one chance for participation, two chances if you beat me at our prize pack, two tickets to the Athens Chamber of Commerce Dale Earnhardt Jr. visit July 16th, American flag courtesy of Elders Ace Hardware, American 250 hat. Courtesy of my dad, because he wanted to throw it in there. A couple of hats and koozies from Athens Distributing, and two haircuts from Great Clips. So, John, you know what to say when you think you know the answer.
4: Uno, dos, tres.
0: Or you could say one if you wanted to. I don't know. No. WGNW or Wagow, both accepted as we open the door on Service Systems. Joe's, did you know? It's time. Time once again for Joe's, did you know, on Sport Talk and the Talk Monster.
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6: You drinking my sake, Kimosabi?
7: I'm struggling. Let go. You won a lot of fights, Wallace. Not this time.
6: You sipping my soupe, Guadalupe?
0: Joe's Did You Know, where you can win monster prizes just for playing. So let's get started.
8: I know. Don't you do ya.
2: Mr. Dorfman. 0.2. That drunk and stupid is no way to go through life, sir.
1: All right, today's topic, John and Quake, fish dishes. Fish dishes.
0: Oh, no.
1: All right.

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1: A blowfish.
2: Not according to what I have. By a licensed chef who has passed a national exam. Is it Mugu, Fugu, Pugu, or Tugu?
3: Quake Fugu.
2: That's correct.
3: What?
2: What?
3: You're right back in it. I think John's right, though. I think there's a blowfish something through that. Anyway.
2: Yeah,
3: anyway.
2: No, yeah, you're right. Yeah. You're right about that.
4: But that was Joe's not an option line.
3: Yeah. Ah, of course.
2: All right. Number four. Most definitely an acquired taste, lutefisk is dried cod prepared with lye. What region of the world has given us this unusual ethnic delicacy? Is that Central America, Scandinavia, North Africa, or Southeast Asia?
3: Quake. Scandinavia.
2: That is correct.
3: Those people are on.
2: We're all tied at two, ladies and gentlemen.
3: This is exciting.
2: Tied at two. We are tied. Everybody settle down. Final question.
1: Good mood.
2: Traditionally considered the finest dish in Japanese cuisine, what dish consists of raw seafood sliced thinly and served with a dipping sauce? Is it sushi, daikon, wasabi, or sashimi?
1: Wakao.
2: Yes, John.
1: Sashimi.
2: Sashimi? Is that what you're saying?
1: Yeah.
2: The last one?
1: Yeah.
2: That is correct. There
3: we go.
2: John with a 3-2 win. Unbelievable.
3: How about it, John? You've got two chances in our drawing. We'll do that right before July 4th. The two tickets to Dale Earnhardt Athens Chamber of Commerce visit July 16th. American flag from Elders Ace Hardware. A couple of hats and koozies from Athens Distributing and two haircuts from Great Clips. Also, the America 250 hat. So, John, if you're our winner, we'll call you and tell you how to pick up your prizes. Sound like a deal?
1: Sounds like a good deal. I'm glad that was a subject instead of Dave Ramsey a tribute.
3: Yeah, you played well, John. Congratulations, man. Yeah,
1: bunch of wags there, you know.
3: Well, that's all that matters, getting them right.
2: Get it right. That's all that matters.
3: Thank you, John. We appreciate you listening to it.
1: All right.
3: Thank you.
2: Thanks, John.
3: And we'll close the door on Service Systems. Joe's Did You Know? We return on the Talk Monster Monday Ride, WGNW.
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6: ABC News, I'm Chuck Sievertson. Kroger agrees to pay $1.25 million in a settlement over estimated calories. ABC's Alex Stone in Los Angeles.
7: Remember that Seinfeld episode when the non-fat frozen yogurt turned out not to be non-fat?
8: It's non-fat. How could this not have any fat? It's too good.
7: In Santa Barbara County, the district attorney says some Kroger-branded Carbmaster breads were not as low-calorie as advertised.
6: Security beefed up for tonight's third game of the NBA Finals in New York because President Trump plans to attend. New York City Police Commissioner Jessica Tisch.
9: Because of that visit, and in coordination with the United States Secret Service, there will unfortunately be no watch party outside of Madison Square Garden for Game 3 of the finals.
6: Federal judge today struck down a $100,000 fee the Trump administration imposed on new H-1B visas for skilled foreign workers. The judge says Congress would need to approve. Wall Street indexes closed mixed. This is ABC News.
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0: You know I know it's a goodbye fishing line. 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
0: With the Louisiana woman waiting on the other side.
1: All right, before we get in to see who's trending up, trending down in the world of sports, how about let's close the door on our last segment, and that would be Service Systems. Joe's, did you know? Closing the door. Right, Joe?
2: That is correct, Quake. 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And Service Systems is a place to go. 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Partitions. 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
1: Little widespread there.
2: Yeah, got a little wide. So take care of those partitions. They also have grab bars, soap dispensers, all the stuff that you need, again, for your commercial bathroom needs, commercial door needs. So give them a shout at 423-531-7884. 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Service Systems, closing the door on Joe's Did You Know.
1: All right. Fantastic. Let's see who's trending up, trending down in the world of sports, because it's time for Armstrong's On the Move.
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1: All right, on the move up, all that money on the practice pitch at Baylor.
2: Jeez.
1: $1 billion worth of salaries on the Spanish national team. That's a lot of talent, boys. And girls. As I said Friday, you weren't here, David, but I said, all the ladies out there, time to strap it on. I mean, if you want to find 26 millionaires that just came to Chattanooga, hey, it's time to go.
2: You should strap it on, because you don't want an accident.
1: Get it on. Hitch up that bra, girls. Let's go. Let's go. So anyway, that's on the move up for sure. I wanted to mention this. Our friend Ed Foster, who used to be a principal out at Ootahwaw, great friend of the show, texted me yesterday and said that the Troy head baseball coach, Skyler Mead, his wife is a former Ootahwaw Owl. Jesse Brunjack, who played college basketball at Radford. So good. Good for that Brunjack family and Jesse for sure. She gets to go to Omaha, I would imagine. So that's cool. And then earlier today, another friend of the show, our man Efren Stewart, who has a lot to do with Macaulay and things they do, we have some connection. Macaulay baseball player Hudson Calhoun is on the Ole Miss team, and then Alan Johnson is on the North Carolina team. So those two other guys with Chattanooga connections that are going to Omaha. So that's cool. And on the move up, I you got to say this. I mean, it's going to be crazy tonight with the Madison Square Garden and that whole atmosphere. New York's on its ear about potential to win the world title in the NBA. So that's huge. But also today, New York Knicks announced that they had a celebrity. Basically, they auctioned off two seats in the Celebrity Row area of Madison Square Garden property, now apparently worth $1 million. Knicks announced that $1 million was the winning bid in an auction for two seats for Game 3 tonight. First NBA Finals game at Madison Square Garden since 1999. Winning bid was split by the law firm Gibson, Dunn & Crutcher, LLP, and private equity firm Veritas Capital. The fundraiser benefited the Garden of Dreams Foundation, and the Knicks said it was the largest single donation in the history of the foundation, which works with Madison Square Garden's companies to assist children at need in the tri-state area. So VIP section $1 million. Says the seats are located in section VIP 10, row AA, seats 25 and 26, right off center court. It's impossible to know what they would usually cost because the team doesn't sell them. Instead, they are given to celebrity fans such as Tracy Morgan and Timothy Chalamet, who are courtside fixtures. Also, you're going to see Ben Stiller. I mean, there's a number of them that go to this these Knicks games. So that's going to be cool to see tonight, too. So.
2: Pretty excited. Timothy Chalamet, or
1: how do you pronounce that?
4: Chalamet.
2: Chatteray. Slappy.
1: Well, in Ringgold, we say Chalamet. So there you go. That's what I say, at least. All right, Joe, what you got?
2: On the move up, let's go with the New York Knicks. Wasn't real sure who I was pulling for in this series. Just wanted to see a good series. And as David has mentioned, you know, Spurs need this one to hopefully extend this series a little bit. So we'll see what happens. But you know, I think it's fun to see the Knicks being successful on the verge of a possible NBA Finals championship. That would be – obviously the city would go crazy. But – I don't know. I feel like those '90s Knicks teams deserved it a little bit more. You know, the Starks and the Ewings and the Oakleys.
1: I could see that. They were really good.
2: They just had that one problem.
1: Yeah, Michael Jordan.
2: A lot of teams had that problem.
1: Right.
2: So unfortunately, they didn't get one. But it would be fun to see them win this one.
4: And Joe, you can kind of sit back and just realize that the Lakers have won 11 titles since the Knicks won their last one.
2: Yes, we have.
4: Yeah.
2: So there. Are you suddenly aroused, Nick fans?
1: Lakers have been doing this a bunch.
2: We've been there, done that.
1: There you go.
2: Also, on the move up, old guy here. Man, we really need this rain. So I go... I'll go on the move up, rain.
1: Have you been outside, though, recently? Like today? Like within the last hour or two?
2: I have not,
1: When the sun came out, it is a
2: spa.
1: Oh, the humidity is crazy.
2: Yeah, that's the negative part of it.
4: Instant B.O.
1: Yes.
2: And, I think I'll end it there. You know, I don't really have much to talk about as far as that goes. It's been a solid. So I will say, on the move up, New York Strip. Not the strip in New York, but the meat, the steak.
1: Steak.
2: Oh, goodness. Had another one of those. Fantastic. Here's the key. Now, if you're shopping, you know, if you're a Walmart shopper, top of that, you got to get those individual packs. It's going to be $13, $15, $16 for one. But, man, when you get that one, they are way better than the others.
4: And how do you season it?
2: Salt, pepper, obviously. I'll throw a little... soy sauce in there. I've got a, what else did I put on it? Not much, really. It's salt, pepper, put a little soy sauce in there, and there's some type of steak seasoning you can put on there.
1: Dip it in ketchup.
2: No.
1: Now, if our boss John Lewis does that, he puts ketchup on a Philly cheesesteak. But if he dips his steak in ketchup, we're gonna have to punt him or something.
2: I mean, if I had some left on my plate, I wouldn't be against it. But it's not something I'm going to do right off, you know, right off the bat.
1: Right.
4: Throw some Hellman's on it.
2: So I had the steak, the baked potato,
4: nice,
2: and mac and cheese,
1: nice. There you go.
2: Mac and cheese goes with everything.
1: Yeah, it does. No question.
4: It's like potato, mac and cheese, both.
1: Yes, please.
2: And that's it, Quake.
1: Okay, thank you, Joe. I was waiting. David, what about you, sir? What you got?
4: All right, I'm going to put a little twist on the NBA in the Knicks situation. On the move up, NBA Finals ratings with the Knicks in their first finals this century. Game one and game two each averaged 16.9 million viewers. By comparison, 16.9, keep that number in your head. By comparison, last year's finals with OKC and Indiana, game one, 8.9. Game two, 8.8.
1: Ooh.
4: So this is clobbering.
2: Yeah.
4: Clobbering last year's. Of course, when you're talking Oklahoma City and Indianapolis,
1: right,
4: you're talking two of the smaller markets in the league.
1: Yep.
4: Now you've got New York. On the move down, so where four Alabama State basketball players have been ruled ineligible for throwing a game against Southern Mississippi. They earned $2,000.
1: I saw that and thought the same thing.
4: $500 each.
1: You're going to do that for $500,
4: man? Isn't
1: that
4: incredible?
1: That is incredible to throw away any ethics you even remotely had for $500.
2: Now, hold on. I missed that. What was that?
4: Four Alabama State basketball players have been ruled ineligible for throwing a game against Southern Mississippi, and they got paid a total of $2,000. So $500 each. It's one of those things that you hear, and it's just like, look, just stay on the team. We'll come up with $2,000 to give you.
1: Right. I mean, yeah.
2: That's ridiculous.
1: When I first saw that story, that's the first thing I was clicked on to see. Well, man, this must have been big money to throw away your entire career. $500? Are you kidding me?
4: Boy. On the move up, even though they lost the Battle of the Bulldogs, Georgia moving on to Omaha, Mississippi State's uniforms yesterday were boss. I mean, the maroon pinstripes with the MS, the interlocking MS is a great logo. Those were just some classic unis that Mississippi State had on yesterday in Athens. Also on the move up, I loved seeing the footage of Spain's soccer team arriving in Chattanooga. You got I think it was Patrick McCoon's video that had the motorcade on the front end of it, had seven motorcycles, two SUVs. Then you had the two premier bus line buses pull up, and then you had more after that. It was just a cool looking scene.
1: It looked big time.
4: On the move down, saw this last week on NBC Nightly News. There are now multiple colleges that cost more than $100,000 a year.
1: Jeez.
4: Some of the recognizable ones on the list: Colgate, Duke, Georgetown, Fordham, NYU, and Southern California, among the schools where it now costs $100,000 a year.
2: I mean, I could get Georgetown, but you gonna follow in the footsteps of Donald Foyle?
1: I don't. I mean, that's not. I don't care what you're in. I'm not sure that's worth anything. Uh-uh. Because if you're a doctor or a lawyer or whatever, you're going to have to go farther than 4 years. So you're talking about $500,000 in debt before you even get close to a diploma.
4: No thanks.
1: Yeah.
4: And finally, this is a big on the move up. This was my favorite story that I saw while I was away. A Florida man was arrested for refusing to leave a Golden Corral after 9 hours. When cops talked to him, he told the police, "All you can eat has no clock."
2: My man.
1: That's right.
2: Yeah, there's no, I don't see, I haven't seen any rules concerning that.
1: That's right. I mean, they don't have it on the wall.
2: All you can eat, till you close.
1: All you can eat. It says all you can eat.
4: And Quake, did you happen to see this guy?
1: No, I didn't.
4: Because he looked like somebody that just lives for all you can eat.
1: He waddle out. Wow. And I saw that at the bottom. I was like, nope, I think David's going to use that one. That's too good. Yes, 9 hours at a Golden Corral. All you can eat has no clock. That's hilarious, man. That is hilarious.
2: Probably out for like the next week.
1: Oh, God. All right, so that's who's trending up, trending down the world of sports. So every time we talk about it, it's about a guy named Mark. If you've got a move, whether it's residential or commercial, it doesn't matter. He's seen it all, done it all, and taken care of families and businesses that are moving wherever, you know, across Chattanooga or across the state or wherever you want to go. They can even go worldwide if you like. Just relax, pick up the phone, call the pros pro, and that is Mark Oglesby with Armstrong.
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0: LSD.
1: 554. Kids, don't do that.
0: Don't burn our draft cards down on Main Street.
1: Don't burn your draft card either. Mm. It's the talk monster.
2: Somehow need one, though. Draft card.
1: All right, David, anything else we need to get out before we check the text line and head towards the 6 o'clock hour?
3: Well, on the heels of the news that Brendan Sorsby has been granted a temporary injunction versus the NCAA by a Texas judge, the Honey Badger has come out on social media saying, can I return to college football? I only played 2 seasons. I should have 2 more eligibility years left. Can you find me a judge in Louisiana who can see to it that Honey Badger gets to finish his last 2 years of college football? Pretty amusing.
1: Yeah.
3: And then there's always the guessing game when you have a huge event like what we've got tonight in Madison Square Garden. Do you wait to the very end to try to get tickets? Or do you get them? I mean, and it's one of those things where earlier today, tickets got as low, and it's all relatively speaking.
1: Right.
3: The lowest a ticket got, a single ticket for tonight's game 3, was $3,800. And so folks who wanted to wait even later to see if they'd go down more, Darren Revelle just posted on Ticketmaster, there are 6 single tickets left for tonight for less than $8,000 each.
1: They talked a little bit about this on Let's Talk Money today. And I think we're all 3 in the same, probably pretty much agreement here. But, you know, what's your number? I'm not paying more than $1,000 to see any. I don't care what it is. But that's me. I mean, I've been fortunate enough to do a lot of cool stuff and seen a lot of cool stuff. And
2: are you talking about just any event?
1: Yeah. I mean,
3: it would have to be something like a Super Bowl in Atlanta or a Super Bowl in Nashville, and your Steelers or your Raiders were there.
1: But I'm not even sure I'd do that.
3: But that takes hotel and plane out of it. That is just the game.
1: Right. That's a good point.
2: I try to come up with it. See the Raiders play a Super Bowl in Atlanta or Nashville, I'd be on that. I might sell myself, but
1: what's your price? I mean, what would be great?
3: I mean, if you
1: would you
2: $1,000 and that's a good good line right there.
3: Okay. Yeah.
1: If I spent $1,000 and for a football game, I'd sit there and think the whole time about what else I could have done with my $1,000. That's just me. Trying to not become my parents.
2: Well, that's where the cooler and the car comes into play.
1: Ah, there you go. I guess.
2: Tailgate party.
1: Yeah. It's a lot of money.
2: It's a lot of money, but man, the times I've been around my boys, my family, my familia, the Raiders fans,
1: right,
2: is never a bad time. It's always fun.
1: Bunch of crazy dudes.
2: Yeah.
1: And dudettes. All right, to the text time again, Warren and Griffin. Text line reminding you to never text and drive. Standing on a corner in Winslow, Arizona. This texter says, Tennessee with Billy String, Sierra Hall, and Molly Tuttle. West Nashville ballroom gown, Jimmy Buffett. Nothing's going down on Bakewell Mountain but the leaves, Dalton Roberts. And Tennessee flat top box, Johnny Cash. All right. Duly noted. Massachusetts by the Bee Gees. Okay. There is a song about Massachusetts. Didn't realize that.
2: That makes me laugh.
1: Texter 414 says, Rushmore of songs about states. Far, far to the left, California Dreaming, Mamas and Papas, New York State of Mind, Billy Joel. That's a good one. Georgia on My Mind, Ray Charles. And to hell with it, another California song, California Girls, The Beach Boys. All right. That's obviously strong. All I can say about the Texas Tech thing is just way past wrong. How can you do that? Wow. About the quarterback being eligible after betting on his own Indiana team when he was with the Hoosiers. And weekend winner, loser. We don't do politics. State name in a song, Georgia on My Mind. David, great to have you back, man.
2: Yes, sir.
3: Always fun. Good to be back, for sure.
1: We're going to have Rich Mazingo joining us tomorrow. We'll talk a little lookouts and baseball in general and just – I think the theme this week is just this whole Spanish, and really the next couple weeks, this whole Spanish national team and what kind of, you know, deal they've got going on, because it has blown the socks off of most people in Chattanooga to think that these guys are what they are. So anyway, David, thank you. We appreciate it. Fourth quarter coming your way. We'll hit the text line when we return. It's Sport Talk on the Talk Monster.
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5: From ABC News, I'm Chuck Sievertson. There's NBA Finals excitement and an Ohio mass shooting update. But first, Kroger, the supermarket chain, is agreeing to pay $1.25 million in a settlement over calories.
6: Remember that Seinfeld episode when the non-fat frozen yogurt turned out not to be non-fat?
7: It's non-fat. How could this not have any fat? It's too good.
6: In Santa Barbara County, the district attorney says some Kroger-branded Carb Master breads were not as low calorie as advertised. Kroger accused of putting inaccurate calorie counts on some of its Carb Master white wheat and multi-seed bread and hot dog and hamburger buns. The DA alleging Kroger was violating California's false advertising laws. In one case, the DA says Kroger advertised its Carb Master hamburger buns as having 50 calories in them when they actually had 100 calories in them. Alex Stone, ABC News.
5: Security's beefed up for tonight's NBA Finals game in New York.
8: Agent Matt McCool with the U.S. Secret Service says because President Trump will be there, Game 3 will be different.
9: You will see Secret Service police and special agents, transportation security officers, federal air marshals, and the NYPD and NYPD officers throughout the area.
8: What you won't see is those fans packing the streets outside the Garden. That party's been moved to Bryant Park. Security at all locations throughout the city will be extremely tight. Sherry Preston, ABC News.
5: The Knicks lead the series 2-0 for the San Antonio Spurs. An 18-year-old is in custody for questioning police say in the mass shooting over the weekend at the annual Old West End Festival in Toledo, Ohio. 12 people were injured. Ohio Governor Mike DeWine.
10: We have every confidence in the police department. We have every confidence that they will find and be able to arrest the individuals who participated in this.
5: A referee for the FIFA World Cup has been denied entry to the U.S. due to vetting concerns, as U.S. Customs and Border Protection. Local reports say he is from Somalia. 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
13: Amazingly enough, smooth sailing other than a bit of a backup on 24 eastbound just before the ridge cut. Drive carefully, Art Sanders, right now traffic.
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0: here at church, right?
1: Yep.
0: It's different.
1: And not really country, but kind of.
0: Yeah, it's kind of almost bluesy.
1: Yeah.
0: Country.

0: I'm out of Chattanooga, Lucy.
1: I see, I'm at Bradley County, Lucy. Maybe in Meigs County, Lucy.
0: Yes, I don't think if I've ever known anybody that's Lucy. Name was Lucy. I don't know.
1: Sure. I've known one or two, yeah. Not many.
0: Seems like most of your stories are like TJ Maxx. So did you work for TJ Maxx? Back in the day. Oh, 267.
1: That was some of the best times ever in so many ways.
0: There you go. That's all that matters. That's all that matters. And really, it doesn't matter if half the time it was a terrible experience, as long as you're just taking with you the good experience.
1: Absolutely. Yes, sir.
0: 267-1023. Your phone calls are welcome. 267-1023. And so are your texts on our Warren and Griffin text line, Chattanooga's largest injury law firm. Texter says you're not supposed to ask those kind of questions, Joe. It is a garden because they said it is. And he should have asked her to deep fry his pickle. I'm not sure exactly what the texter is referring to. I've said this before. I'm the worst at, and I've had friends of mine that, hey, man, you guys at 4:30 were talking about this, man.
1: Oh, the pickles? He's probably talking about the fried pickles Nate was talking about.
0: He should have asked her to deep fry his pickle. Okay, yeah, there you go. There you go. But anyway, I can't remember exactly what time we talked about it, anything. So
1: yeah, sure.
0: I go home and friends of mine.
1: 4 hours.
0: Like, yeah, friends of mine will be like, hey, man, at 4:30, you guys were. I'm like, I don't even remember what we talked about, man. Sorry. All right, to the Dr. Pepper hotline we go. Richard, well, thanks for listening to Sport Talk on the Talk Monster. How are you?
2: Hey, guys. How are y'all?
1: Good, brother. How are you?
2: I'm good. First of all, whoever that caller was about the three best countries, or the three best songs mentioning states, it's Angel from Montgomery, not Angel from Birmingham. it was a John Prine song that Bonnie Raitt redid, and it's phenomenal. But I was just correcting whoever that was.
1: You needed to go a little further south to get it right.
2: Yeah. That was shameful.
0: It's not Angel from Tuscumbia. All,
2: no. That would even be any further south.
0: Yeah.
2: Or more east, I would say. Have you all seen Eric Church's speech at the UNC graduation?
0: I did not.
2: Okay, it is worth the 20 minutes, 25 minutes that you take to watch it. He's from Carolina, but he was invited to speak at their commencement, and it was unbelievable.
0: Really?
2: And it's blowing up the, it's unbelievable. And he used his whole speech with his guitar and said, this note is for so-and-so. This note is for so-and-so. And then it got, it was unbelievable. Trust me, it's the best 20-minute listen you'll ever have.
1: And now that was for who?
2: Eric Church.
1: Yeah, where was he at when he had the speech?
2: At UNC, University of North Carolina.
1: Okay.
2: At their commencement speech. And he got introduced, the place went nuts, and then he said, I tried to prepare for a speech, but kept scrapping it, kept going to another one, but here's what I got. And he used his guitar. It is the best speech you will ever hear. I'm telling you, it's wonderful.
0: All right, we'll look it up, man. Thank you, Richard.
2: Please do.
0: We appreciate it.
2: Bye.
0: Thank you.
1: Thanks, Richard. Yeah, so that was recently. And, yeah, you type in Eric Church and it'll pop up automatically. We'll definitely give that a listen.
0: All right, 267-1023. Texter 260, I was at the 90 game between Tennessee and Alabama. That was quite possibly the worst game I've ever seen. That was the 9-6. where it was 6-6 the entire game. Tennessee goes to kick a 52-yarder with about, 10, 12 seconds left. Alabama blocks the field goal, and it bounces so far back when they recover it with 2 seconds to go, they're kicking a 52-yarder.
1: Oh, ouch.
0: And they nail it to win it 9-6.
1: Ouch.
0: Yeah. Yeah.
1: So that had to have been what? It went back 20 yards, 15, 20 yards?
0: Yeah,
1: like
0: probably.
1: That?
0: Probably. At least 15 yards.
1: Ouch.
0: Yeah. Yeah, that one stung. Stung.
1: Just another one of those games in that rivalry.
0: Yeah. Yeah, it's crazy. 267-1023. 421 says, my home's in Alabama. Take me home, Country Road, West Virginia, Rocky Mountain High, Colorado, and T for Texas. All right, those are his songs with the name in it. Texter 400 says, Amarillo by morning, George Strait, Chickamauga, Uncle Tupelo, Olympia, Washington, Molly Turtle, and Georgia, Charlie Daniels Band. P.S. Georgia, better song than Devil Went Down to Georgia. All right, I'm not sure if I've ever heard that one. Texter says, will there be more opportunities to see Spain? Yes, there will be on your television set. That was their one day. It was the first training session that they had.
1: It's actually their second day in town.
0: Right, but I mean, it was their first. It was the only day they're going to let the public come view it. So, and that's the funny thing, too, is, you know, we're Chattanoogans. So this is the way we work. And frankly, I'm with you. I'm the same way. Now I get sometimes more requests than I used to when I was younger, but same way. I know somebody that can get us in. I know somebody that, you know, we can get this. Let's ask this person if they've got any passes left over or we can get a ticket or something like that. That's not the way this is going to work at all. So you can stop texting Walt Keane and all those guys over there at Baylor to see if they can get you behind the gate. No.
1: This ain't, you know, Quake getting UTC tickets
0: exactly,
1: for you.
0: Exactly. Like I said, Friday, right. You want some Mox basketball? Holla at your boy.
1: Got the hook up.
0: But Spain football, no. There's not going to be any, you know, casual walking through the woods, air quote, and all of a sudden end up. Oh, man, I'm sorry. Why? Wow, this must be the Spanish national football team practicing over here.
1: Next thing you know, you're being tackled. And
0: exactly. Yeah.
1: Probably in a bad spot at that point.
0: Mm-hmm. Exactly right. All right, back to our Dr. Pepper hotline. Mike, welcome to Sport Talk on the Talk Monster. How are you, Mike?
3: Hey, I'm doing great. Love your show. I just got car, but I hadn't heard Tennessee Whiskey.
0: Tennessee Whiskey. That's a good one, too. Now, which version would you like better?
3: Yeah, the one with the whiskey in it.
0: George, Chris Stapleton, George Jones. I mean, there's a
1: David Allen Coe.
0: Chris Stapleton. Okay, Chris Stapleton.
3: Yeah. Mm.
0: Good one, Mike. What else? Then he's out of here. All right, that'll work.
1: I forgot about that one.
0: That is pretty good. 267-1023. 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
0: Service forecast for tonight. Flood watch in effect until 9 p.m. Showers, thunderstorms likely. Low around 69. Tomorrow, partly sunny with a chance of rain and thunderstorms and a high of 85. Wednesday, mostly sunny, but still scattered showers and thunderstorms hanging around and a high of 88. Currently, cloudy skies, 79 degrees at Moccasin Bend. Talk 102.3.
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0: 267-1023. Back to the Dr. Pepper hotline, and we'll hit our text line here. Warren and Griffin text line. Anthony, welcome to Sport Talk. How are you?
1: What's going on, guys? How y'all doing?
0: We're great, man. We're great. Good to hear from you. What's up?
1: All right, man. I'm going to run with a midnight train to Georgia by Gladys Knight and the Pip.
0: Love it. Absolutely love
2: it. Can't go wrong with that one.
1: I call periodically talking about the Hawks. So I'm going to hang up and listen to your thoughts on Quinn Snyder getting that extension with the Atlanta Hawks.
0: Okay, first, before you do, no, hang on a second, Anthony. What do you think about it? You're the Hawks fan. I mean, it's a 500 overall record, but, I mean, at least they made some noise with the Knicks in the playoffs earlier.
1: Hey, man, they were the only one to do anything just the Knicks. After, you know, they won two, was up 2-1, and then the Knicks just went on that tear, man, and hadn't looked back.
0: And I think that probably solidified the fact that they were going to keep him around in Atlanta. I don't know. I mean.
1: Just because of the continuity at the end, I think they may be working off that. Because they won 19 of the last 24 games.
0: Right.
1: Down at the end of the season.
0: And that's what I mentioned, too. Maybe the franchise just needs a little bit of stability at this point.
1: Man, but. You know, we talked about it when they had that first-round pick a couple of years back, but no real good prospect. And Ricochet, he coming off the bench, man. He don't nobody even want him. I mean, it's just the luck of Atlanta, man. I don't know.
2: Ever since they just can't seem to get it right. I mean, ever since they signed Joe Johnson, now I bring this up often. They signed Joe Johnson to that ridiculous contract back in the day. What was that, like 180 million, something crazy, 140 yeah. million? I was like, why'd y'all do that? I mean, he was
0: good,
2: pretty good at the
0: superstar.
2: Time, but yeah, he wasn't worth that much money. And just, you know, every time they seem to get somebody like Trey or something like that, it just never seems to work out fully for them.
1: And just to piggyback off that, man, I'll let y'all go. And way back then, you know, I don't know what they be seeing, man, and how they, you know, choose to spend their money. I mean, they spend it in the way they want to. You remember they gave John Kuncak all that money, and he turned out to be a bust?
0: Yep.
2: Kuncak.
0: And that's the biggest thing, Anthony, is, and I've said this for decades now. I don't understand with everything that's in Atlanta. I'm talking about professional athletes and artists, and you know, there's a lot of
2: whole vibe of
0: cool
2: city.
0: Things about Atlanta that the Hawks can't take advantage of that vibe and get some decent, you know, some really good free agents to come play in Atlanta. I don't know.
1: What would Atlanta be without the Braves, huh?
0: I guess. Be even more painful. Thank you, Anthony. We appreciate it, man. Thank you for listening to Sport Talk. I mean, I've always said that for years. I mean, it just doesn't make sense to me.
2: And listen, they've had some good teams over the years, but just not anything that you could say. You know what? We got a shot this year.
0: Mm-hmm.
2: You know what? This could be our year. We got a real good shot at it. It's hard to find those years. It really is.
0: It really is. It's ever since Dominique left.
2: And they never really put anything around Trey. I mean, they brought in, what's the guy's name that Trey had with him the last two or three years?
0: Yeah, from like Houston.
2: Was it Wagner or something? I don't know. I forget the guy's name. But, you know, and he was a decent compliment, but that was nowhere near enough to take that next step. To win a championship. Just nowhere near enough. Trey's a good player, but you know, he needs a compliment.
0: He needs about two.
2: Yeah, that would
0: have
2: helped.
0: I mean, you look at these two teams that are in it tonight. They got players all around.
2: Yeah.
0: I mean, maybe they're not all pro type guys, but man, they play their role.
2: Well, I like Jalen Brunson has been through the battles.
0: Yeah.
2: You know, obviously he's the leader of that Knicks team. You got Kat, who is
0: Minnesota?
2: Been a fantastic player.
0: Right.
2: And a number of guys, and you know, bring up Wimby on the other side. I still think that team is a bit young, and I think the Knicks are going to get it this year. I think the Knicks will get it.
0: I think they will, too.
2: And there'll be a learning it'll be a learning experience for the San Antonio Spurs.
0: And look, I'm the one that just about 3 weeks ago said that they're the winner of the whole thing is going to come out of that OKC San Antonio series.
2: I was thinking the same thing. I thought those were the two best teams in the NBA.
0: And it's still that the NBA Eastern Conference is tough as nails, physically. Physically. They got an advantage there.
2: At least this year they do. Because
0: in years past, I'm talking about like from the 80s and 90s.
2: Okay, yeah.
0: As far as their reputation for being tough.
2: And they were some really tough teams back then.
0: Oh, yeah.
2: Rules were a little bit different. Fouls were

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1: I mentioned Minnesota and the hills of Tennessee. Sublime, April 26, 1992. All right. The Hobnail Boot by Mark Rick. Nine in a row by the Kirby Smarts. If the South would have won again, Hank Jr. All right. And LaGrange, ZZ Top, Route 66, Carolina on my mind, or in my mind, and Mississippi Queen. Oh, so here, clarification on your on the Joes Did You Know. Fugu, blowfish, and pufferfish are all the same animal. Okay. That's why you got to have that special license or whatever it is to serve that, be a hibachi chef.
2: Well, I haven't passed that exam, so I just had what was in front of me.
1: Well, that's what I'm saying. You were right, though. They're all the same, three. So a blowfish, you know, but we didn't know that.
2: Yeah.
1: You have to answer the right word that Joe's looking for. Let's see here. You have Sitting on the Dock of the Bay by Otis Redding, Jet Airliner by Steve Miller, Never Been to Spain by Three Dog Night. Okay. And there just keeps on going on. Kentucky Rain. All right. So we'll revisit our time with Sean McDaniel. It's a great interview. We're talking about the Spanish national team. And, of course, Sean hanging out in the Talk Monster Green Room. 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
4: ABC News, I'm Chuck Sievertson. Excitement, anticipation, and security are higher for tonight's third game of the NBA Finals in New York because President Trump plans to attend. Matt McCool with Secret Service.
5: You will see Secret Service police and special agents, transportation security officers, federal air marshals, and the NYPD and NYPD officers throughout the area.
6: The cheapest seats on the resale market selling for about $8,000. Estimates are New York City alone could bring in as much as $465 million from these finals.
4: ABC Sherry Preston. The Knicks lead the series 2-0 for the San Antonio Spurs. President Trump today said that the U.S. will have total victory in Iran in the next 2 weeks. He spoke to Republicans at a virtual telephone rally for Republican candidates. The Senate has formally received the nomination of Acting Attorney General Todd Blanche to serve as Attorney General. It could tee off a contentious confirmation battle. This is ABC News.
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0: 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Yaffe Live and Sport Talk. 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I don't blame you for that.
1: Nah.
0: 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All right, joining us, it is Sean McDaniel, now working with FIFA. Right?
2: That's right.
0: FIFA, in coordination with the Embassy Suites, with the Baylor School where their training is, with the country of Spain. So you've got all kinds of folks that you're working with. As you said before we got in here, a lot of moving parts.
2: Well, and you know, it's a little tournament known as the World Cup.
0: Right.
2: That is kicking off here in, I think, on June 11th in Mexico City. And part of what happens for the World Cups is when teams arrive, they need a place to stay, certainly for during the opening rounds. So our team gets three matches to start with. So as the year progressed, people may recall that last year they had the Club World Cup, which was the winning teams from around the world, and they came to the U.S. in a big tournament put on by FIFA, and a team base camp was secured for Auckland City FC. That was last year. And we hosted Auckland City FC, who, by the way, was an all-amateur team. It was a Cinderella story. Great little story. A little different than having Spain here.
0: Right.
2: But because it went so well for them here, FIFA's microscope was on the city, and they said Chattanooga is really a critical place for the World Cup.
0: So big picture, I'd seen you quoted in the paper as saying that if CFC doesn't have the you know, footprint here in Chattanooga that they have since 2009, but it sounds like that's another big thing too, that we kind of got to test the waters with Auckland, and FIFA said, man, that place is the place to be. So Spain chooses to come here in Chattanooga. Is that kind of how it worked out?
2: Yeah, I think it's like Mayor Kelly, as and I were talking, it's the greatest 15-year overnight story, right? And when you look at the trajectory of how in the world did we get the number one team in the world in our backyard, well, it really started in Finley Stadium in 2009. It's like, let's do something fun in downtown Chattanooga. It happened to be around soccer. And as the years progressed, women's national team, men's national team, Atlanta United started here, the largest crowd for an amateur men's game. So the crescendo just kept growing and growing and growing. Fast forward to where we are now. True story. How did Spain find us, right? Well, we had a good run with Auckland City. When they were looking for a team base camp, their consulting firm, hey, look for schools, East Coast, Midwest, West Coast. They literally found Baylor online, said, this looks like a nice place. Let's go visit them. Guy gets out of the car, shake his hand. I'm Sean McDaniel. He says, I know exactly who you are. I had a team when brought him to Chattanooga and we played CFC back in 2015, 2016. We love Chattanooga. First, be careful what you say, right? You never know when it can come back and hurt you and help you. In this case, it helped us. So, you know, it's this melting pot of ingredients that just came into play over the last 15 years. And before you know it, Spain shows up and says, hey, this checks every box that we need. Location, 2 hours from Atlanta, secluded, really.
0: Right.
2: Nobody recognizes us, really. We can go out. That's not the case now that the team is here, by the way. It's pretty nutty. But, yeah, here they are. And here we are.
3: What are the I know it's just been a couple of days, but two or three days. What have been the early returns from your feedback on the Spanish contingent, the Spain traveling party?
2: I think, you know, David, the global awareness of having Spain in Chattanooga has been far more than I could have ever imagined. I mean, the recognition the city's getting, the recognition Baylor's getting, that's probably the first thing. What they bring to the table because of who they are, these guys are first-class, top-flight professionals. I was watching training yesterday. It was their first closed session. So they did the community session. Now it's time to get to work. There was over $1 billion worth of players on that field. $1 billion worth of players on our field here at Baylor School in Chattanooga. And so it's almost like having a newborn at that point. It's like, oh, don't drop them. Don't mess this up. But these guys are here for one thing, and that's to win the World Cup. They're laser focused.
3: But have we gotten any kind of reviews? Do they like it so
2: beautiful
3: far?
2: Reviews. Beautiful reviews. Okay. Oh, 100%. David, I was sharing with Quake and Andy just before we got in here. They had multiple visits before they chose our city. They liked it so much that they flew myself, Tim Morgan, Sam Green with Baylor, Lori Jenkins with the Embassy Suites. They flew us as their guest over to Spain just to say thank you. Thank you for all the hosting you've done. Thank you for what's about to happen. So very, very gracious, very, very grateful for what they have and what they're getting.
1: Wow, I feel sorry for you guys because when we get a thank you, we get a couple of pizzas.
2: Yeah.
0: And we're very appreciative.
1: We love those pizzas, but I'm just saying. So you had last year you had the trial run. How and I've heard and I've seen a few things where the details involved and what the Spanish team wanted, you know, very detail oriented as far as food, obviously, and signage and things of that nature. How different was it from last year to this year? I mean, did you kind of have that same trial run with that on that end?
2: Joe, I don't even think you can compare it. Probably the way to describe it is, and we've all seen it on TV, right? When you've seen superstars get out of the limo, or when you've seen very recognizable people with security and paparazzi around, it is that. It is that tenfold. The security, Joe, is outrageous, as you can imagine. It's the hotel's locked down. You can't get within a block of it. Baylor, you can't even think about getting through there. It's so secure. Again, remember, it had $1 billion worth of players on the field. And I guess the fame and wealth of what's here is like we've never seen anything like that. For them, it's another day at the office, right? I mean, these guys have got personal security detail and all the above. But despite all that, again, I'll say it, the community event after it was over, those guys stayed and signed autographs and took photos like they had never met these people and were happy to see them for the first time. Those guys, Yamal was incredible. Kid stayed out there for 45 minutes, signing everything, taking pictures. I mean, you just won Chattanooga's hearts at that point. I mean, they paid attention to our people.
3: Now, how long are they here for? And what is kind of the itinerary? Because they do have a couple of matches at Mercedes-Benz, right?
2: So there's,
3: while they're here.
2: That's right. So there's three group games, mm-hmm, for all teams. Two in Atlanta for Spain, one in Guadalajara for Spain. After those group games are finished, they'll go on to once we advance, where do we play next? We just won't know that. There was talk of them staying here the whole time, but it just didn't come to fruition. So they're here through the entire month of June.
3: Wow. Okay.
2: Their families are all coming. We're going to have like 300, 400 families, press. Downtown's going to be just thriving with Spanish life.
1: I don't think, you know, if you're not a huge soccer fan and you just kind of, you know, well, it's not football, you know, American football. I don't think you really understand how big of a deal this is. And what, obviously it's a big deal. And I was just in awe that you say you work for FIFA because that's, I mean, how much bigger does it get than that, right? But where does Chattanooga go from here? We're going to do a fantastic job of hosting these guys. It's already off to a great thing and the city's going to be great. But what are the possibilities after this?
3: English premiere.
1: Is that it? Yeah. Okay.
2: Yeah. You know, Joe, I think that's a question I certainly get asked all the time because where can you go from here? Who knows? We didn't know we'd get here. And what's the great quote by Woody Allen, I think, 90% of success is just being there. So we're there. We have positioned our city in such a way that, well, the secret's out, so to speak. Germany, Japan, Holland, England all visited us. It wasn't just Spain who came here to look at us. It was some big, big countries that came here to look at us as well. So I think what happens is someone will call us. Hey, we want to do a game here. We want to do an event here. We want to come be in Chattanooga, and I think we have the infrastructure to do it, clearly.
3: Wow. All right, Ronaldo's 41, Messi's 38, and I don't know that off the top of my head. I had to look that up just moments ago. Lamine Yamal is 18 for another month. Is he the next? Because there's always been that dynamic of Ronaldo and Messi. Who's the better of the two? But is Yamal that next, this generation's best player in the world?
2: He's it. We right now have, in my opinion, the best soccer player in the world at Baylor.
3: That's mind-boggling.
2: He is it. And based on the fan and security detail, a lot of other people think the same thing. He is something else.
3: Wow.
0: So we're going to watch for him. And folks, no, look, it's not unpatriotic if you pull for Spain when they're not playing in the United States, right? I mean, come on. They're kind of our adopted guys, if you will, right? I mean,
2: yeah, for sure. Look, I think the U.S. is going to finish higher than they've ever finished. I believe that. I think our team has the quality and the experience now that we've not had. I think we get to the 16. I really do believe that.
3: Didn't we get to the quarters?
2: We did.
3: 94 or 90 something.
2: I think it was 94, and it happened, we got out of the first round for the first time in ever, and that was kind of the big, really the reemergence of U.S. soccer. But I think there's an expectation and a true hope that we'll get to the 16th. We're not better than Spain, I can tell you that, but we will get. I think we'll get out of. We'll go pretty far.
3: All right, Sean, what about with you? You're working with FIFA. Is that a full-time or a part-time? Because you've obviously had roles with CFC and the Red Wolves in your time here. Are you still with Port St. Lucie as well?
2: I am.
3: Okay, so are you living here? Are you splitting your time? Yeah. How does the Sean McDaniel life work?
2: So I'm here and staying here. I have picked up a role with Port St. Lucie Sports Club, which it competes in the same league as the Red Wolves, USL League One. I'm just over all their revenue. I'm the chief revenue officer. So that's kind of the good news. I don't have to be over the sporting side or the soccer side of it. And yeah, we do it from a distance and I travel down there and it keeps me involved in the game. FIFA, it's 100% part-time. I'd have done it for free. I mean, I'm getting paid a little bit to do this. And they get free DoorDash. I know. But again, where do I go from here? Right? I
0: mean, like, so silly question, but do you know if Baylor's still doing their summer camps? I mean, how is that?
2: It's a great question, actually, because obviously we had to shut down and lock down half the campus, which Spain has secured financially. It just meant you can't have tennis back there. There's a couple things you can't do, but the front of the campus. Still having camps. They're building a beautiful new dorms up front. Life is going on at the front of campus. Again, if you can even imagine that, you literally have on the backside of campus all this world famous athletes. In the front of the campus, you have 8-year-olds swimming in the pool. So,
3: well, you got a football team getting ready for a busy season too, not too far away. But I mean, how wild is it that David Gabriel George is like top 10 player nationally, and he's like the second biggest stud walking around that campus right now, at least for the month of June.
0: Right. He might be the 10th biggest stud on that campus. That's crazy. So they're obviously going to play in Atlanta twice, like you mentioned, in Mexico and all that stuff. But day in and day out, I mean, do they get out of their hotel? Are they like incognito going to eat something? Or
2: yeah, they are locked down. So the hotel, they've taken over the entire Embassy Suites.
0: Right.
2: They've bought it out, which means brought their own chefs, brought their own game rooms. Like, it's pretty incredible in there. But they are inside a hotel the whole time. There's hope that they might, you know, do some extracurricular stuff around town. These poor guys can't walk outside. This morning, I went to the hotel, pouring rain. There were 15 people sitting outside the other side of the fence just hoping they can catch a glimpse of the guys.
3: Wow.
2: They're all in Mexico right now. So it's – I didn't think it would be tough for them to walk down the street now. I thought maybe they could get away. It ain't going to happen.
0: Funniest thing was on Friday because, you know, obviously we've been talking about this. You knew it was going to happen. But then all of a sudden, for whatever reason, social media-wise, news coverage locally, it was like – it hit me like a ton of bricks. man, this is happening, and this is a huge deal.
1: Huge.
0: It was so much bigger feeling what I felt on Friday than what I had, you know, Tuesday, Wednesday, Thursday leading up.
1: It was even bigger than a fireworks truck exploding.
0: Yeah, and well, that was huge.
2: Well, and I think to that point, Quake, we've never seen anything like that in here. Some of us have seen it at a distance or in other cities, but we've never experienced the level of fame, the level of enormity, if you will, of a team like Spain here during the World Cup. And so when you look at all the videos and thousands of fans and thousands of social media likes and paparazzi, like they're everywhere these guys go and the police, you go, huh, that is not what we normally have here.
0: Right.
3: Sean, I brought up earlier, it was funny, it was a social media thread that just went on and on, but it started with, you know, somebody complaining going, Spain's World Cup training grounds are in Chattanooga, Tennessee at a flipping high school. And then one of them responded going, yeah, this is the high school that you're talking about. It was an overhead shot of Baylor's campus, and everybody was like, oh, my bad.
2: You know, when it's all said and done, right, there's only one thing that really matters the most, the field. Right, they have to play on the field. That pitch is credit to Baylor. It is short of perfection. It's really darn close. And I'll share this quick story with you. So the coach had never seen it till he showed up. So we showed up Friday. They're tired. They've flown all night, and we've got to bring him out to the field to walk it. And everybody's like, "Oh, I hope he likes the field. Right. Oh, I hope he likes the field." And everybody's following around him. He walks around the field, takes about 15 minutes, walks up the stairs, gives us the thumbs up. We go, we're good. Okay, yeah. we can all breathe now.
3: Do they have the same practice time every day, or are they mixing it up?
2: The Spanish are a little inconsistent in their communication, but typically they have it in the mornings, and it can last anywhere from an hour to 2 hours. But remembering that they've converted the campus. The weight room, you wouldn't even recognize it. It's the fitness center is incredible. They converted one of the tennis centers into a full theater, they got a basketball court, they got weights, they got massage tables, and Baylor has a little par three area back there that they golf and they swim, and it's their little private place.
3: Wow.
0: Nice. Well, Sean, so cool that you're a part of this, man. We've known you for such a long time, and just what an incredible opportunity for not only you personally, but everybody here in Chattanooga that's involved in the whole thing.
2: Well, it's a sight to be seen. You know, for those that are here this summer, hang out around the hotel. You'll see these guys at some point. And again, the energy, it's electric, and not going to happen again. So
1: almost
2: once in a lifetime,
1: $1 billion on that pitch, and that's just when Sean's on there.
2: Well, they keep asking me to play, but I'm like, guys, I don't want to hurt your confidence. I'm probably going to step away.
3: And I know this is a big picture question that you have very little influence on, but if this is a hit, this World Cup is a hit, coming back, would the earliest be like 20 years?
2: Yeah, I think because they're already scheduled, interestingly enough, I think it's Spain and Portugal next time. And I don't know if they're 4 years from that, but they stay about 8 years ahead of it, David. So I don't know if I'll be around for the next one that comes to the U.S.
0: Right. So, folks, take advantage of it, man.
2: Go see it. Enjoy. I know it's expensive. Try to watch it.
0: Sean, thank you.
2: Thank you,
0: guys.
2: We
0: appreciate the time, man. That's Sean McDaniel with FIFA and the Spanish national team. Who's standing right here in Chattanooga on the Talk Monster WGOW.
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0: 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Look at your National Weather Service forecast for tonight. Flood watch in effect until 9 p.m. Showers and thunderstorms likely tonight. Low around 69. Tomorrow, partly sunny with a chance of rain and thunderstorms and a high of 85. Wednesday, mostly sunny with scattered showers, thunderstorms, and a high of 88. We continue to be cloudy and 79 degrees right here at Moccasin Bend. 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
11: The mayor's on the hotline, the other mayor's in the Hemp House green room, and the superintendent is pulling into the parking lot. 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
0: Students of the game coming up after top of the hour news. Joe, enjoyed it.
1: Yes, sir.
0: We'll do it again tomorrow.
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0: At 3.
1: 3 o'clock.
0: Rich Mazingo will join us tomorrow. We'll continue on a Tuesday ride.
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12: From ABC News, I'm Stephanie Officer. President Trump saying Israel and Iran are on track again towards peace and, quote, looking to do an immediate ceasefire. This despite the dangerous escalation this weekend. Iran prompted the exchange in response to Israeli strikes against Hezbollah in Beirut. Now both Iran and Israel seeming to indicate they're willing to halt. ABC's Karen Travers.
13: He has said last week that he thought that there could be an agreement announced by this past weekend. That, of course, did not happen. The president continues to say that negotiations are in the final stage, that they're getting close to a deal. But we have heard that for weeks now from the president without any meaningful progress or getting a deal actually agreed to and announced publicly.
12: Toledo police continue their search for the reported gunman who opened fire at a music festival over the weekend that injured 12 people. An unidentified 18-year-old is currently in custody for questioning. During an event on summer safety today, Ohio Governor Mike DeWine addressed the incident, saying he's optimistic law enforcement will bring justice to those responsible.
14: We have every confidence in the the police department. We have every confidence that they will find and be able to arrest the individuals who participated in this.
15: With the first World Cup matches in the U.S. just days away, hundreds of concession workers at Los Angeles' SoFi Stadium have authorized a possible strike against the stadium's food service operator, as negotiations appear to stall at this critical time. ABC's Christian Cordero.
16: They voted overwhelmingly to authorize a strike. It doesn't necessarily mean that they will strike, but they're effectively putting those on the other side of the table on notice that they can walk off the job anytime between now and Friday, presumably, because that's when the deadline is for the first World Cup match here in the U.S.
15: Dave Chappelle returns to Yellow Springs, Ohio this summer for his sixth annual summer camp, started during the pandemic to help out the local community. 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
1: Welcome back, welcome back.
0: You said you gonna do it, bro.
1: Yeah, man, we filling up the classroom, man. We filling up the classroom. But before we get into the classroom and our guests, man, how you weekend go, brother?
0: I had a good weekend.
1: Yeah, man, I know you slid on up to Nashville.
0: I did.
1: Talk to me about
0: what's
1: it.
0: What's it called?
1: Nashville
0: the Sound Wave.
1: Oh, you went to the Sound Wave.
0: Yeah, the Sound Wave at the Gaylord.
1: Okay.
0: You know the Gaylord
1: Opryland?
0: Yeah, it was dope.
1: Okay, I like that.
0: Look confusing when you get in there, but once you figure it out, it's nice now.
1: Yeah, Nashville done changed a lot.
0: I ain't gonna lie to you, bro. It's like a real resort. You ain't gotta leave.
1: Oh, yeah. That's what's up.
0: Gotta go nowhere, bro. It's a real resort. You ain't gotta go nowhere.
1: You know, we was going to TSU, man. Opryland, that was like one of the big things, getting to Opryland,
0: man.
1: Getting a room in Opryland.
0: You know what that was like? That's like going out of town, in town.
1: Yeah. So, man, just good to hear the Opryland.
0: Yes, sir. The kids had a good time, so, you know.
1: And they had a good time. That's what's up.
0: What about you, bro? How was your weekend?
1: Weekend was good, man. I did some strawberry picking, man. You know, I've been on a strawberry craze lately.
0: I see.
1: Went on up to Dayton, got them good old Dayton berries.
0: Don't
1: and
0: turn
1: then
0: into a strawberry.
1: I went and picked my own strawberries, man. But, man, it was pretty good, man. Definitely going to take the kids down there because I got to go back, man. They had the blackberries and the raspberries, but they had it closed out because I went Sunday and Saturday. They said they tore it up Saturday, man. It went crazy Saturday. And then I think in a week or two, they're going to have the peaches, man. So I'm definitely look forward to picking
0: pick
1: my
0: your own.
1: Oh, yeah. Look forward to picking my own peaches and stuff, man. But they didn't have none to pick, but I bought me one of those big ripe Georgia peaches, man, from the market that they had, man. It's a real cool thing. Like I said, man, bring your family down. It's called Southern Bell Farms. So it's definitely something for the family. The kids, they got rides, feeding animals and stuff, I believe.
0: Did you get the sponsorship plug?
1: I was looking for somebody to talk to for sure, though.
0: Yeah, y'all hearing this.
1: For real. But, man, yeah, it's out there in Henry County, though, man. It's going to be a little drive, but, hey, it was definitely worth it, man. Cowboy, how was your weekend?
2: I mean, it was fantastic. Not as good as my dude right here, but I wasn't out picking any fruit or anything like that. I bought some at the store, but that's about as far as that goes.
1: Say, that's about the only fruit picking you did at the store.
2: Right off the counter.
1: Nah, man, that's good, though. But before we get into it, I guess, man, I did a little sneaking around. See, Cowboy, the last 2 weeks I've been working second shift, man. You know, I've been kind of groggy coming in a little bit, having this computer. If you notice, I don't have it with me now because I'm on a different shift, you know.
2: Right.
1: But I snuck off to Howard. And a lot of people in the city, it was so funny because a lot of people in the city didn't know they had a 7-on-7 Thursday.
2: Mm-hmm.
1: And it was East Hamilton, Howard,
0: South
1: Pittsburgh, and who was the last team? Central.
0: Central
1: was there. Central. So we got to see four teams all in, you know, one setting. And let me tell you, Lito will tell you the defense, because Lito beat me out there, actually.
0: First.
1: Lito beat me out there, and he was like, yo, these defenses are flying around. And it was funny because a lot of those kids, you know, they don't really be knowledgeable what they be doing, when they doing it. So I just watched a couple of drives. South Pittsburgh was playing Howard, and I was like, man, Howard flying around. Like, they actually competitive again. This is a state championship team that they playing against. I don't really think they understand. So I get to the sidelines. And, you know, I holler at a couple of kids, and I'm like, man, y'all know. Y'all get back out there and stop them from scoring. Like, y'all going to make some noise. Like, that's going to open up some eyes. And, you know, me and bro was talking about it, and lo and behold, they get there. They make a couple plays. They stop South Pittsburgh from scoring. In South Pittsburgh, they get an interception. It was kind of like a back-and-forth thing going on. But the confidence that you saw those guys coming back to the sideline, you like – after we talked to them, they're like, dang, we really can do it. You know what I'm saying? That is a state championship team over there. We out there competing with them. And then the next game that they had, I believe the Howard won, actually, man. Like, so made a Facebook post, I think it was like Friday or Thursday, Friday, and I was just like, man, I don't know what they doing out there on Market Street, but they look nice. They look nice down there. They got the athletes. They flying around. They got the confidence over there. I said, we Y'all better watch out for Market Street now.
0: Shout out to SOTG. SOTG Coach Moffitt.
1: Yes, sir.
0: Yeah. Had a Coach Moffitt site and had to go to his house to see him.
1: We had to go to his house to see him. You know, we was asking about him and looking for him. Man. So we said, you know, we're gonna come to the front door. But he was welcoming as always, man.
0: He was, man, and
1: we got to see the boys, man. And also, I got to talk about Ford Smith for East Ham. He did his thing, man. Lito them left. They got their vacation festivity started a little early, and when he left, he was talking to us, and he was like 3 for 3, and I think he had like 2 touchdowns or something.
0: No, he was 3 for 3. 3 touchdowns. Three touchdowns.
1: At the time. And Lito them leave, and he buzz back on me. He like, hey, you going to post my picture that you took? I'm like, yeah, I got you. And he was like, yeah, make sure you let him know that I went 4 catches. I went 4. Now we say five catches. Five catches, four touchdowns. I said, oh, my. I said, let me make sure I put that in my notes. I said, so I got you, man. So shout out to.
0: Ain't just a sophomore.
1: Yeah,
0: bro.
1: Just a sophomore, man. And I really like what. He's East Ham doing too, man. And what I like about East Ham, they got a good family structure. Like with they players, like they all like family oriented, and I can only see success with that, with what they building over there. And with that one. What you seen though out of South Pittsburgh and the other team Central
0: Out of South Pittsburgh, like
1: South Pittsburgh,
0: well coached, well structured.
1: Pittsburgh, nice.
0: Dialed in, physical.
1: Yeah,
0: ready to put on the pads right now.
1: And I'm gonna say, and I'm gonna say the physicality part of it, it was I think they gave up an interception, and Howard, they was running their offense, and a ball slipped through one of the guy's hands, and the linebacker tackled him.
0: Central.
1: I said, oh, yeah, them boys ready to fight. I mean, them boys ready to play, man. They ain't trying to play no 7-on-7.
0: When he pushed him, he was like, he had to stop himself, bro. He pushed him.
1: He like, hold on, I really want to tackle this man. Like, you know what I'm saying?
0: When it came to Central, bro, I just feel like, I like the coaching staff at Central.
1: Yeah,
0: man.
1: Shout out to Coach Gillen from South Pittsburgh.
0: He always dealing with a young team, but he knows how to coach them up. And deal with like some of the virtues of a young team and young position coaches. I mean, young players at positions that's critical, things of that nature. Because the funniest one when he was talking about the ball, bro, that had to be the funniest part.
1: Yeah, Coach Carter having me.
0: So the coach tell him, he say, "Hey, son, it's not the ball. You don't want to throw the ball." He's like, "Coach, it's the ball."
1: Yeah, I think he overthrew him a couple of times, and
0: when the coach looked, he was like, "Hey, give me another ball."
1: He was like, "You know, we're gonna solve this out. It ain't the ball. Give me another ball." Give me another ball.
0: I was like, I love the offseason. I just love it, man.
1: But I talked to Coach Gillen, man. He comes from South Pittsburgh, man, and he basically told me, he was like, man, I'm trying to get one of these older guys to, you know, snatch the job. But hey, these young guys, they chomping at the bit, and I'm finna have to let them loose, you know. So it's one of those things where over there at Central, he got some older guys. He kind of want them to take the job rather than just, you know, give it to him, because you know he comes from South Pittsburgh. He ain't give me nothing.
0: Everything's earned.
1: Everything is earned, and I think he is still in that culture over there at Central too, man. So it's a big thing for the Central Purple Pounders.
0: Man, that's all the teams, man.
1: Yeah, that's all the teams, man, and all the coaches, man. Definitely appreciate Coach Moffitt for letting us come out. But
0: thank you.
1: We got a guest that's been patiently waiting
0: and right
1: in
0: the
1: green room.
0: Right,
1: so y'all got to make sure y'all stay tapped in with us, because after this break, we're going to be introducing our guest, man. It's up. We're going to be talking about some basketball, some women's basketball in the city, man. So stay locked in with us on Talk Radio 102.3.
0: Students of the game.

0: The Tennessee Titans, Georgia Bulldogs football, and Vols and Lady Vols basketball. 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
1: soldier, man, we finna turn it up, man.
0: Look at Cowboy, man. Hey, Cowboy, be coming with these tunes, man. I'm telling you, hey,
2: Belly
0: Gang, man. Hey, bam, but we back, and I'm not gonna have everybody waiting no more because I definitely had to talk about the Howard 7-on-7. And don't be surprised if you see SOTG Coach Moffitt in here next week. Y'all know I'm filling up the classroom.
1: Man. I see,
0: filling it up.
1: So who you got to introduce today?
0: Man, you know what, bro? I was thinking, bro, it's actually been a couple of weeks we supposed to have this guest in.
1: Really?
0: But it's right on time because you know how Dad, I don't know, Dad, what's up on you? He was like, he ran into somebody and he was like, man, they don't talk about middle school basketball and middle school sports and da-da-da. So I'm like, man, you don't get that name. We going to definitely do it then, you know. Somebody was like, man, they don't talk about women's sports a lot. You know, I don't ever see them.
1: Oh.
0: So you know what we had to do? We had to do our due diligence and right on time, man.
1: Why not talk about some good ones?
0: Some good ones, man. And it's so funny because, you know, one of my favorite coaches in the city. I mean, he Coach Hill, that's my guy, man, over there at Notre Dame. Coach Hill, that is my guy. But we got Morgan Cantrell, assistant coach for the Notre Dame Lady Irish. Welcome to Students of the Game.
1: Welcome to the classroom.
3: Thank you for having me.
0: Man, so big season. We talked about it off camera, man, but take me in through this magical season that y'all had. How impressed were you of the ladies and how proud were you for these ladies?
3: Man, I am so proud of our girls. Like, every time we meet, we just, the picture is March. Every time we meet, even to this day, because we're having practice right now, we always talk about March and go. Like, everything is building up to that moment. Because, you know, the goal is to win. The goal is to take the whole thing. So we start early and tell them everything we're doing right now is to get to that same place. Like, our slogan this year is run it back because we like, you know, we coming back. We going back full effect. Don't sleep on us because, you know, we going the whole way this year.
0: Uh-oh. Y'all heard it from them Lady Irish. Y'all heard it. But, man, the city knows about My Lee. And if you don't know, you better know.
1: You should know.
3: Okay.
0: And also, they know about the sharpshooting Cali that just, you know, departed. And but talk to me about Miss Nevaeh, man. She a freshman coming in filling big shoes. And, and she just came in and filled it seamlessly. And just talk to me about her and the big things that she done in her freshman year.
3: Man, I love Javeah so much. I always make sure the announcers get it right. It's Javeah. And she is that girl. She is a force to be reckoned with. Sweet girl, smart girl. She going to give you everything she got every moment she out there. And she's just an all-around force to be reckoned with. She's coming up. Don't, like, you know, people, you know, everybody know Mai Lee. You can't sleep on Mai. But you also can't sleep on Javeah. She's a rebounding magnet. She going to fight on them boards. She might not be the biggest out there, but she going to out-rebound you. You're going to have to box her out, or she coming for all those rebounds.
0: That's, I had to give her a shout-out, bro, because she, hey, she wanted
3: defensively,
0: that.
3: Defensively, she carried us this season. Like, the top of that press with Javeah up there, oh, man. You can't, like, don't make a bad pass. Don't make a sloppy pass because she getting
0: be
3: it. And she coming at you full effect. She not slowing down. She might run you over. And I'm like, I love it. I love it.
1: So on this historic run that you guys had, do you think it was a game that was like a turning point that you seen like, okay, man, we can do something special? Do you think any game you can remember, you're like, okay, man, this might be the turning point for us?
3: Oh, definitely that CAK game. Okay. Triple overtime. I mean, I was
0: big game.
3: I was like shaking in my boots. I'm like, Mama go out, Javeah go out, Cali go out. And I'm like, oh my gosh, like we coming down to the wire, like our subs going in. I'm talking to them before they go in. I'm like, look, do your part, play your role. You don't need to be an all-star. You just got to do what you can do. And when I tell you they did that at the end, like Aaron, there's no, that girl in the gym every minute, every time, every day. Morning, in the morning, she texted me, Coach Mom, can I come in the gym? 6:30 in the morning, like, girl.
1: I like that.
3: I'm tired, but come on, girl.
1: Let's do it. Let's go.
3: Let's do it. And those girls, I mean, they pulled it out at the end. Like, Erin, the only senior, not, she even a senior, junior, she the only starter in the game at the end.
0: Wow.
3: And those subs, they did their part. I mean, they set that good screen. And without them, that shot wouldn't have even been possible. So I tell them, it's always a team effort. Like, every little thing matters. Good screens matter. Talking to each other matter. Like, we are a family, and you have to, like, support each other. And any of those moments, they were all in together, and you could tell.
0: I hope that didn't go over a lot of these athletes' head, man, because you said a mouthful, man, and it's true, though. You know what I'm saying? Because a lot of people, they focus on what Mama do and her scoring, but to get her open, she got to get good screens,
3: you
0: good
3: have
0: passes.
3: Somebody.
0: You know what I'm saying? And those things. And so don't let that go over what she said over your head. Like, it's an engine. You know what I'm saying? If you're missing one part of that engine, it's not going to go well. So, you know,
4: right.
0: you got to have that. But, man, it's crazy that you say that. I was the next person I was going to ask you about was Erin, man, and just talk about her, man, and having her back is going to be instrumental in what y'all
3: drive,
0: trying to do next year.
3: Like, that girl, when I tell you her drive, it's nothing I've ever seen before. She is in, like I said, she's in the gym all the time. Every morning, she's in there working out. She has a trainer she works out with. She stays after. She come before. She supports her teammates. Like, you know, you only as strong as your whole team. Mm-hmm. So she's not one of those people that's going to be like, oh, no, you can't get it. Like, she's going to build you up. Even our JV players, she's cheering them on. She's like, come on, like, we got this. You can do this. Don't give up on yourself. She is one of those people where if you down, like, you probably can lean on Erin, and she might pick you up. She might tell you, girl, get it together. Like, come on. You know, like, they feed off each other, and Erin is definitely a big part of the functioning of the team. She don't stop, never stops. Like,
0: indeed.
3: I just love that girl so much.
1: Okay. So, with your pops right here with you.
3: Okay.
1: Being, you know what I'm saying, a big basketball player, legend in the city.
3: Okay.
1: Tell me some traits that you took from him in his game that you transfer over to the culture.
3: Some traits I took from my dad is just the passion behind it and just never giving up. Even when you might not be the best in there, you might, you know, not be the smartest, you might not be the strongest, but giving your best, giving your all, never giving up, work hard and you'll get the results. I tell the girls all the time, you have to work hard. And from my dad, I just get all the loving part of the game. You know, like, you can only do so much. And at the end of the day, your best is all you can give. And regardless, at the end of the day, you did what you can do. If regardless of the result, just do your best. And you'll get what you need from it.
0: Oh, that's big.
1: I love that.
0: And on Mondays and Wednesdays, we have what we call Students of the Game class on Twitter, and today, I was running the panel today when Al hit me up. That's why I couldn't answer, but we was talking about constructive criticism, and that's something big, and I think that's a lost art around here. You can't tell these kids nothing nowadays, and so just talk to me about how your kids how they take constructive criticism from the coaches and how they manage it.
3: Yeah, now sometimes the girls, you know. I tell them all the time, it's different being on the sideline versus in the game. Because I've been on both sides of that, where it's like, oh, like, I see this. But from the sideline, it's completely different. And each one of them have seen that at some point. Because Erin has been out hurt before. Jenna, who is our five, who is a great girl, energetic, all of that. She's seen it. Javea's even seen it, where you're on the sideline and you see something that they don't see. And you have to be able to take that coaching. And we tell them all the time, you have to be coachable. You don't know everything. I tell them, I don't know everything, but I'm telling you what I see from my point of view and put it together, use it together. Don't feel like I'm fighting against you.
0: Right.
3: And you know, at first, it takes some time to build a relationship. Like, I tell people, don't force kids to be where you want them to be. Like, you have to meet them where they're at and build that relationship. Because everybody not going to respond to you the same. Everybody not going to take criticism the same way. You might have somebody that shut down. You might have somebody that it go completely over their head. And you just got to keep beating into them. I'm like, I'm here for you. I'm here to help you be better at the end of the day. And whatever, if I tell you something, just take it.
0: Yeah.
3: And lately, you know, because you have those times when they're like, oh, like, Cushmo, just not right now. And I'm like, okay.
0: And that's
3: like,
0: understandable.
3: That's, you know, I know it's a tie tense to the game. I get it. I was like that sometimes. So I'm like, please don't talk to me right now. Like, not right now. But they have come to be like, okay, Cushmo, like, you were right. I understand where you were coming from. And I am listening to you. And you see those moments where it's like, okay, like, it's clicking. You might, in the moment, you might be like, not right now. But I know you're listening.

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1: And just feed it to our youth and let them know. And then, so we won't be so ignorant to it. Right.
2: You know what's great about what you did today, bro? When you define constructive criticism, it let me know that a lot of us sometimes are not even having to be doing it right.
1: Right.
2: Because the biggest thing that I noticed was in the constructive criticism is we give the part that we know that's bad, but the second part of constructive criticism, you got to tell them what they're doing good.
3: Right. Right.
2: Yep. Yeah. We don't do that part. We just let them know what they're doing bad and that you need to fix this. Yeah. But the second part of half the job. So if you're not completing the full job, you're not building the full house. You're just halfway building that.
3: Yeah.
4: Right. Right.
2: So I was glad you did that. It made me look as like, am I just doing half a job?
3: Yeah.
2: So I had to look at myself.
4: Yeah. Man, that's big though, because like I said, I just wanted to hear another person's perspective from that, because we just talked about that today, and I got that from Ladarius Price, man. Shout out to him and what he doing, man, and for the Brandon community as well. But y'all know I gotta ask me some funny questions. Oh, we got a break.
2: I'm sorry. We got more. I want to break.
4: I'm ready to get back into it.
2: It's getting good.
4: Y'all stay tuned for what I got to ask for after the break, man. We got Miss Morgan from Notre Dame, assistant coach. Stay tuned with us on Talk Radio 102.3.
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1: Take me through that.
0: And assistant coach, Miss Morgan. Notre Dame women, Lady Irish. Let me get it right, Lady Irish.
1: Yeah, man, we got the assistant coach for the Lady Irish, Miss Morgan Cantrell, with us. Tapped in. But like I said, before I left off, I got to ask the funny questions.
0: You the funny guy.
1: I got to ask the funny questions. My guy, Coach Hill, what was one of the funniest moments of the season last year? It could be a halftime speech. It could be anything. A huddle. Anything.
2: Uh-oh. All of our huddles are funny. Like, Coach Hill, he puts together a little video at the end of the season every year of just, like, clips from everybody that they've taken.
1: Uh-huh.
2: And the funniest one is probably, I'm going to say last year after I can't remember who we beat. We beat somebody, and when I tell you, Mama jumped into his arms so high. Like, I've never seen her jump that high.
1: Yeah.
2: And he caught her, and he was like, man, she almost broke my back.
1: Coach, you're like, hold on, they ain't young no
2: more. It was after a good win. Like, I can't remember what happened, but she jumped so high, I was like, oh, my gosh, Mama. She, like, about took him out, and that was hilarious.
0: So now you got to give us your best Coach Hill impression.
2: See, my best impression has to be with a piece of paper, because in practice we have a practice sheet.
0: Let me see if I can find some paper. Uh-oh. I'll be back.
1: Well, while Lito's on the hunt, on the scavenger hunt for some paper, man. Coach Hill, though, that's my guy, man.
2: He is
1: so funny. And it's funny that you say all y'all practices are like, I mean, y'all huddles are like that, because, you know, I come in with my camera, I be kind of sneaking in, peeking in. And it's so funny when he be trying to calm the girls down. He be like, y'all just calm down. Yeah. It's so funny because he have like a regular conversation with them. It's too funny.
2: I got my paper here.
1: All right.
2: So we have our practice sheet. And every day in practice, he has it in the list. He's a very organized man. When I tell you, he has it from but the times in there, from like what we doing, perfect time stamps, and he is an organized man. I will say that. And we'll be in practice, and he'll have it in his pants, in his back, then he'll pull it out, fix it up, straighten it, look at it again, and be like, okay, let's see, where we at? And then like mark it on it, then put it back in there, coach him a little bit, come back, pull it back out, straighten it back out, be like, okay, where we at now? Make sure we on time. And just like him and that paper, he is organized, and he not going to go off track. And I love it.
1: Like him and his paper.
2: He got me with the paper now. I be folding my paper up. Picking my paper with my hands. I'm like, I need my paper too now. I'm like, where my paper at?
1: Hey, I think it's kind of one of them things, like with Coach High Tile, you know what I'm saying?
0: He's
1: like,
0: keeping that
2: towel.
0: Yes,
2: it's that
1: like
2: towel.
1: One of those things with Coach High Tile, you know.
2: That's
1: when,
2: so
1: when
2: true.
1: When you leave him for some reason, you don't have a sweat towel with you for some reason.
2: And I be wondering how he remember everything during the games, because I'm like, my mind going a mile a minute. So I'm like, how? And he got that paper with
1: got
2: him. He get it on him.
1: You know what? Hey, I'm taking notes from now.
2: Yep.
1: I gotta, next time I see Coach Hill, I'm going to mess with him.
0: Make sure
1: I have a piece of paper with him. I'm going to say,
2: yes.
1: Make sure I mess a little bit. No, man, but that is so funny, man. But Al, come on up. Come
0: I got
1: on
0: a quiz bell too. That's
1: come
0: funny. You read
1: up.
0: My mind, Al, man. You read my
1: up.
0: Mind.
3: Don't forget about Coach High Stick of Gum.
1: Oh yeah, definitely.
3: That individual piece.
1: Gotta have that coming player. Through the layup line, getting that stick of gum, man. But
0: so he's standing in the rim.
4: You going first, bro?
1: Yeah. Al,
0: go ahead.
1: Al, man, with Morgan coming up, a lot of people don't know what they should know. She was a baller and doing the things that she did on the field and softball and everything as well, man. But just the success that she's had, and just as a woman, as far as coaching as well, as just as a person as well as a woman, man, how proud does she make you?
3: Very proud. She told me she didn't want to be around kids.
1: So she didn't even want to be around kids.
2: That's,
1: and then,
2: that's true.
1: And now she's a blessing to her.
2: Now I can't get them away from me. At work all the time. They all around my desk. I'm like, can y'all go somewhere else, please? No.
3: Very proud of her, though. Yeah, I am.
1: That's big, man.
3: She's been a head coach, you know, OLPH. She brought me in as her assistant, so we got to spend 4 years together, right? Three or four.
1: How was that like?
4: Yeah.
3: It was beautiful. She didn't let me say much, you know, because she was watching me, you know. She wasn't sure how I was going to handle that age group of girls and stuff.
4: Tell me how y'all bond has grown through the game.
3: It made us able to communicate, even when a lot of times we may have not wanted to, or in our feelings, whatever. But we, you know, we got that point across to each other without a whole lot of hostility.
4: That's big.
1: That's big, man, because a lot of people don't know how sports bring, it's just a way of life. You know, you bring people together different ways and different walks of life.
4: Competitive edges.
1: Competitive edges. It teaches you life lessons. So that's big, man. Communication, and that's also big, man. That's
4: a lot of people talk about the communication part. Think about that. When you, it's almost like I gotta communicate, even though I'm mad about something, we still gotta communicate and work together,
3: right?
4: And that's a common goal.
1: And that's the thing. What I hear a lot of good coaches say, and it's funny. I was listening to it was a couple months ago. I was listening to Bob Knight interview with Joe Buck. And he was talking about, he said the bad defenses are the ones that's quiet. He said the good defense is the ones that's talking.
2: That's true. Mm-hmm.
1: And I thought about that, and I was like, man, communication is key. Yeah. It's key in the way of life, relationships, sports. Like, it's key.
3: Yeah.
1: It's key.
3: She kind of had a knack as a child, you know, out of my other children that I had. I don't remember her walking. I mean, I don't remember her crawling.
1: Say she got out, start running, walking.
3: She walked table to table, chair to chair, holding it. You know, she would balance herself through the room. And then one day, her birthday, she just took off walking. And indoor soccer, she always amazed me. You know, at her, what she's been able to do and pull off and stuff, like winning the state, going to the state in track, javelin, I think it was. Shot put.
4: You won this. Shot put. Okay.
3: She had the record for a minute. Notre Dame was on the wall. Somebody broke it, right?
1: Natia,
2: yeah.
1: Yep. Look at that, man.
4: Giving back to the school. I'm going to get that look. That's big.
1: Giving back. But now, speaking of the school, man, y'all got a lot of good coaches over there. We got Coach Tucker over there now. I finally got to meet the headmaster, man. Good, great guy, man. I love him, man. I always met the AD, but never got to meet the headmaster. Yeah. I finally got to meet him at the introductory press conference over the for Coach Tucker. But just talk to me about what's going on in Notre Dame and how y'all just evolving.
2: Man, that's lots of big things happening in Notre Dame. You know, we're trying our best to make sure people are good at Notre Dame. Like, it's a family-based type of situation at Notre Dame. Everybody checks on everybody. We all make sure that the students are good, and we have assistance for them as far as class tuition assistance. We have, you know, counselors on hand. We have all of those things for students, and we just make sure that they're all taken care of, and we try to our best to just, you know, make sure everybody happy. It's school, so school gonna be school, but right.
4: You're making the best it can be.
2: Yeah, as best as you can be.
4: As best you can be for school.
1: No, because a lot of people, they got to know that aspect, man, because there's a lot of people just thinking about coming to Notre Dame. Yeah. I know y'all probably looking for a lot of girls, and, you know, you always want to expand on what's going on over there and build. But also, man, let's talk to me about the rest of the assistant coaches, man. I apologize, I don't have the rest of their names, but great people, man. And just talk to me about how y'all work together.
2: So we are kind of like a functioning unit. Like, it's a little joke between us where Jason is, you know, like the head honcho. Then you got Fran the man, who is like the mastermind of most things. Like, he knows a lot of things, you know, like he'll be able to switch the defense real quick or tell them what play maybe to run. Like, we kind of bounce off each other. We always talking to each other. And Jason and Fran, like, those two are, I would say, the two that kind of have the game plan in mind and motion and all of that. And, like, he is the guy behind just all the things. Like, he's kind of like a post-heavy guy. Like, he makes sure our girls are doing what they need to do out there on the floor. And then I'm kind of like, we call it like the therapist of the bunch, because
1: but you need that, though.
2: You know, the girls, you got to make sure they are good, functioning. Are we okay today? Do we need a hug? Like, do we need to go cry in the corner? Like, what's going on today? And we all just really work really well together, and I love that how we communicate with each other about everything. And, you know, like, sometimes you have the coach that just takes the reins and he's just like, whatever it is I say is what we're doing. And Jason is really not that type of guy. Like, he really gets our input about everything, and we game plan really well together. And I think that's really a big part of our success last year, is just being able to really bounce off each other in those quick scenarios.
4: That's big.
1: Mm, that lead me to the question of the day for both of you guys.
4: Yep, go ahead.
1: So we was on Twitter and we was having a debate, and the biggest question was of the day, can you have a great season or a great team without winning it all?
2: Yes, you
1: can. Can you please explain? Could you please elaborate? Because some people feel like that there's no such thing as a great team or a great season if you don't finish the mission.
2: Well, you know, the state championship is the end goal. That's always, like, if you're playing high school sports, that should, like, that should be what you're striving to do anyway. Mm-hmm. But it's all, we always make sure our girls know it's not all about winning games. Like, are you a good person at the end of the day? Are you coachable, like we said? Are you a good friend to your teammates? Are you respectful to adults? We build them to be good people. We don't want them to just be good basketball players. Gosh. So you can have a great season as far as, like, the girls not arguing with each other. They're not fighting with each other. There's no selfishness on the team.
1: Okay.
2: And even if you don't get the gold ball at the end, it's still just like, did you have a good time playing? Like, did you have a good time, or was it miserable for you the whole time?
1: Gosh.
2: And we want to make sure that they're happy and that, you know, yes, we want to win it all. Were we disappointed that we didn't win? You know, like, yes, you want to win that ball, but at the end of the day, did we have a good time with each other? Did y'all, do y'all love each other still? Are we going to be, are y'all going to walk away from this and never talk to each other again? And I don't think that's the case at all. These girls love each other so much, and it's not all about, it's about winning, but it's not, that's not the end goal at the end of the day. Like, are you a good human being? That's the end goal. That's,
1: I like it. I'm glad you elaborated on that.
4: And we going to break. That's perfect.
1: Yep, man. Stay tuned with us. We're going to hear from Al's perspective on that as well, man. That's stay locked in with us on Talk Radio 102.3.
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0: 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A Senate ruling has thrown new uncertainty around funding connected to President Trump's proposed White House ballroom after lawmakers questioned whether taxpayer security funds could be used for the project.
1: While Americans are getting crushed by the cost of rent, groceries, gas, health care, child care, Americans can barely afford to keep a roof over their own heads. They should not be forced to pay for a golden roof over Trump's head.
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0: Through with smoking Lido, the last period of class.
1: Indeed. Yeah, last period, man. I appreciate everybody for tapped in with us this long.
0: Been a great interview.
1: Notre Dame assistant coach Morgan Cantrell. Definitely appreciate them coming in. So, Lido, where we leave off at?
0: Yeah, we left off with asking the question now for Coach Allen. With same question that we have for Coach Morgan. Do you feel like a team can have a great season or a great team without winning it all?
2: Most definitely. I know from life experiences, you still get to, you know, experience the good side of it. If you're fortunate, other continents, you know what I'm saying? Mm-hmm. From basketball, you may not win no championship, but you have that experience. I mean, we've been to the Bahamas with Bryant. Yep. Basketball, neither one of us won the state championship, mm-hmm. but we saw the Bahamas.
1: Mm.
2: You know what I'm saying? So it's things that basketball give you, how to take orders, how to get along with people. You got a mission in hand, to one goal at the job, workplace, you know what I'm saying, that you got to get through them 8 hours with somebody you might not hang with after work.
1: Mm.
2: His teammates I didn't hang with. We were cool. They're cool. We just wouldn't hang like that, but we got some that you do.
1: Yep.
2: But it's all really about life skills, you know what I'm saying, developing that and getting the opportunity for exposure to see other things, you know, and like in the CIAA conference, HBCU, I've been to all 14 schools, you know what I'm saying? I was on the phone to arguing with a friend the other day. I was telling him about Virginia State having some of the best facilities in the CIAA. Mm-hmm. And he was arguing with me about it. And I said, well, how many campuses did you get to go to? I played on the college basketball team. I've been to every university. Have you been to every university?
1: Right.
2: No.
1: Like, so I know.
2: Exactly.
1: Correct.
2: So I seen the campus, the facilities, the cafeteria, everything it had to offer, not just the field or the gym. You know what I'm saying, about them campus visits. So it's the exposure that you get from basketball, sports period.
1: Man, that's big, and I want to build off that because a lot of fans get so caught up in the wins and the losses that you can tell that they never really played that sport. You know what I'm saying? Because, like, now, today, like I said, we didn't win a championship, but still to this day, I work with Steve Hughley. If it's a student or a child that needs to be covered, you know, I don't do the video. I do the interviewing, you know
2: right.
1: what I'm saying? So I know he do a great job at the video. So, mm-hmm. and it was a parent that reached out to me the other day. It was like, you got somebody that can, you know, shoot for my son. I'm like, I got the perfect person for you. You know what I'm saying? And that's just off a relationship off playing basketball.
2: Teammates for life.
1: 20 years ago.
2: Your teammates for life is what you are.
1: So, you know what I'm saying? That's big, and I think a lot of fans, you know, saying you can tell that they never played a team sport before. You know what I'm saying? You can see the fandom just coming out of them, you know what I'm saying, when you ask those type of questions.
0: But the last question we got before y'all give y'all shout-outs or whatever y'all want to give, what does student of the game mean to you?
3: So student of the game, to me, it's definitely an opportunity for these kids to be seen and heard and not just – you know, mainstream, but the kids that you don't really get to see that often or, you know, don't get that much shine from everybody else. And y'all definitely give everybody the opportunity to be heard. And I love that about this, like, for sure.
2: You guys work hard, man. I see y'all out, you know. And a lot of times I'm ready to go home, straight home, straight home after the game. You know what I'm saying? Y'all got to hang around.
1: Yeah. Yeah, you're right, man, and I definitely appreciate that. And it's definitely so funny because Lido say that all the time. He's like, man, I got to get ready to get on up out of here. And he like, hold on, bro, we got to talk to such and such though. We got to do this. We got to do that. Like, we got to do it. You know what I'm saying? And it's just so rewarding, man, and getting to see those different perspectives. You know what I'm saying? Because a lot of people don't get to see the kids' perspective when they playing the actual game or what they see.
2: And they don't get to hear them coaches. They don't know them citywide like that. You know what I'm saying?
1: Yep.
2: Like, them coaches, their perspective and who they are and all this.
0: And I'm glad you said that, Coach, because with a lot of parents and the work schedules, they might not get to see the coach. So them getting to hear the coach, get to hear him speak, how he speak about their kids, that mm-hmm. gives them some insight mm-hmm. that they might not even get to have.
1: Yep. No, for real, man, and it's just a blessing that we able to be on 4 years. It was so funny, Lido by short change.
0: Yeah, I said three.
1: Said, hold on, Lido, man, we graduated this
0: graduated.
1: Year, man. So, man, I
2: do a great job covering the game. We miss so many that the community from God got his timing for everything, though.
1: Definitely but, does,
2: man. Y'all got it in your mind, though. The things y'all done seen, the players y'all done can compare to the people too. Both of y'all play ball at a high level now. You know what I'm saying? Mm-hmm. Y'all had to compete Brainerd, 21st Century. Yep. Them, that's ball games. You got to play when you go in there on Brainerd Road, stop at 21st Century. You better not be playing back then before they close.
0: Yes, fair.
2: My daughter won a middle school championship at 21st Century. They was going to stay together. But they all went to Tyner and won the middle school championship at Tyner together. The very next year, about four or five of them that, you know, 21st Century closed.
1: That's big, man. Staying you know, together. So.
0: It's crazy because a lot of people don't talk about setting a foundation, setting a standard, because a lot of people always want to be the one that's in the pretty house. Don't nobody want to lay no foundation on.
3: Okay.
1: Yep.
0: Don't nobody want to lay no foundation.
2: You did it from scratch over there.
0: They don't want to lay the foundation, and it's not always pretty. The foundation ain't the prettiest part of the house, but it's what you need.
1: Yeah, man, and I think we're probably about a minute 30 away before we get ready for dismissal,
0: getting,
1: man.
0: You know what I'm getting
1: I definitely appreciate y'all for coming on, man, blessing our listeners and our students, man. I appreciate
0: that,
1: man.
0: Thank you.
1: For real.
0: Scalito. Oh, you know what I'm finna get to. Cowboy's getting to it now. You know.
1: I know it's
0: your turn. I just want you to hear it.
1: So. Dang, wild thing. I'm sorry, man. We couldn't get with you, man. I see you on there, though. We'll get you next week.
0: So if you hear the music, I'm just getting y'all ready for next week. So, I'm going to be the bad guy next week.
1: Oh, what? Lito?
0: I'm going to be the bad guy. We going through these SEC schedules. I'm tired.
1: Oh.
0: I'm tired. I've been waiting. I've been being nice. We've been talking about sports, covering the kids. Now, we finna talk about this football.
2: Uh-oh.
0: SEC Media Day is coming up. People been talking crazy. They teams, this, that. Uh-oh. I'm finna be the bad guy.
1: Uh-oh.
0: I'm going to walk through all these teams. We finna talk about it.
1: All of them?
0: All of them.
1: Florida.
0: Alabama. Because Alabama getting beat by FSU again.
1: Uh-oh.
0: I'm telling you, we're going to talk about it again.
1: Cowboy the move now.
0: I'm telling you. I called it last year. They didn't call it. They didn't see it. I saw it.
1: LSU.
0: Oh.
1: I'm getting
0: ahead of
1: myself.
0: Letting y'all
1: man.
0: Know
1: I'm
0: being the bad guy next week. Students of the gang, class dismissed.
1: Class dismissed. Bless y'all.

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1: From ABC News, I'm Stephanie Officer. Thousands of fans watched the first two games of the NBA Finals that were in San Antonio outside Madison Square Garden. Not tonight, though, ABC's Aaron Katursky.
2: Much of the nation's largest city is locked down, streets blocked off, a wall of steel surrounding Madison Square Garden. The NBA Finals are back in New York for the first time in almost three decades, and President Trump is coming, a first for a sitting president. Unprecedented airport-style security for the game, the Secret Service searching 19,000 fans.
1: Texas farmers remain concerned as more cases of the New World screwworm are found in the state, threatening to impact the nation's cattle industry. ABC's Melissa Adon.
3: Agricultural communities across the country are concerned for potential economic losses due to infected livestock.
4: Because this is spread by a fly, the organism that spreads this disease can rapidly go through an entire herd of cattle and make all of them sick. So that's very concerning to the people in the agriculture world.
3: The USDA is warning pet and livestock owners to check their animals for any draining or enlarged wounds or lesions.
1: In Maine's Senate race primary tomorrow, Democrats are looking to unseat GOP Senator Susan Collins in November, but they're divided over their frontrunner, Graham Plattner. ABC's Jay O'Brien.
5: It doesn't look like what we've seen so far that there is enough of a base of Maine voters who would leave Graham Plattner, but also we don't have great polling in the wake of these articles, so really it's all going to come down to what the vote total looks like tomorrow night. And even if Graham Plattner wins, if there's a contingent of, again, that Plattner protest vote tomorrow, does that spell trouble for him into the general, where he's got to have all of the Democratic weight behind him?
1: A 6.1 magnitude earthquake has hit near Cuba. So far, there are no reported injuries or damages, according to Cuban state media. But the ripples were felt in Florida. 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
6: Here's the official forecast for tonight's showers and thunderstorms.
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